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0: Well, the human eye couldn't possibly have called this finish in Indy. The gap, 0.02 of a second. The winner, Sweden's Felix Rosenqvist, passing David Malukas with just 50 feet of track to go on a 500-mile marathon. He shares the spotlight this year with Kyle Busch, a driver whose death is on the minds of the entire racing community.
3: What's known as racing's biggest day, that being the Sunday before Memorial Day, with emotional tributes at both the Indianapolis 500 and NASCAR's Coca-Cola 600. At Indy, the track scoring pylon lit up on lap 18, a tribute to the number Busch made iconic for years. Driver Romain Grosjean also changed the look of his car to match Busch's famous number font.
0: ABC's Andrew Dimbert. For the first time in years, a Star Wars movie has topped the weekend box office, first time in 7 years to be exact.
4: Strap in. The Mandalorian and Grogu raked in $82 million this weekend. It marks the lowest debut for a movie in the Star Wars universe since Disney acquired the franchise in 2012. Disney is the parent company of ABC News.
5: Nikki?
4: In second place was the horror movie Obsession with just over $21 million. That's a significant 30% uptick from its debut last weekend.
6: I knew you were different the moment you were born.
4: And in third place, Michael, the Michael Jackson biopic. Mike Dubusky, ABC News.
0: Tipping off now, OKC and the Spurs in Game 4 of the playoffs. Wayne Cabot, ABC News.
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11: People are like, well, we can't have the Ten Commandments. You can't have religion in school. Okay, well, let me just ask a really simple follow-up basic question. How do we determine right and wrong?
12: We can't just complain, and we can't just pray. 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
13: What produces our political prosperity is religion and morality. 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
11: The church is not been the salt like we should be the salt. But part of how we can be the salt is to get involved in that political arena. And if we do, we actually can do things that uphold biblical traditional values, that uphold inalienable rights, that uphold constitutional principles. And that's exactly what the founding fathers did.
15: Welcome, Pastor Alan Jackson here. Grateful to spend a few minutes with you on Supertalk 99.7. I had a privilege recently of sitting down with a couple of friends, David and Tim Barton. David is the founder of Wall Builders. Tim, his son, is the current president. It is one of the premier resources for American history and the impact of our faith. And they have been working faithfully for decades. In fact, we just welcomed them to the church. We did a pop-up museum which had hundreds of artifacts from our revolutionary period and beyond, reminding us of the Christian heritage of our nation. Never a uniquely Christian nation, but from its very inception, very definitively founded upon a biblical worldview, Judeo-Christian values. The interview is really to highlight some other things other than their amazing comprehensive knowledge of history. They are working diligently and have been for a number of years with legislators from across the United States, state legislators, for policies that will restore those biblical worldview issues into our communities again. And I wanted them to talk about that, as well as what they're doing with education. I think we've all, since COVID, understood that there are some pretty significant deficiencies with our education, our public education, our higher education, and they have some great ideas about that. So I think the interview is not only informative about our history, but it helps us answer that question that we are always walking around with, and that's, what can we do, and what do we do from here? And I think you'll hear in both David Barton and Tim some very practical things we can do, as simple as vote, get involved in the process, use your voice, influence your friends to participate. Folks, there's no question God's moving in the earth. The question is whether or not you and I are going to join him, or whether we will remain in the bleachers and talk about what we think needs somebody else to do. So I hope you enjoyed the podcast, and I hope you'll continue to pray that you will see what God is doing so you can join him in that activity.
5: Thank you for taking some time. You remind us consistently that we're not as well-versed in our history as we might be. But Wall Builders and your whole organization are engaged in some things far beyond just reminding churches of that. And I wanted to give a little broader exposure to that because I think it's so important. I had the privilege, Kathy and I had the privilege a few months ago of being a part of your legislators' conference, which you do on an annual basis with legislators from across the states, in helping them think about issues that are in their state with biblical worldview issues. I don't know which one of you want to respond to that. Can you tell us a little bit about that initiative and what it involves and the kind of fruit you've seen from it?
11: Yes, sir. So one of the things, broad picture, in case anybody doesn't know, is we do primarily stuff with American history. Working with our original historic collection, our goal is to try to help people understand from faith and have historic examples of how faith applies in lots of areas of life. We focus on the church, on education, and on the governmental arena. And so this is just one of our governmental arena outreaches. We work with about 1,000 state legislators across the nation. There's about 7,800. So there's a significant percentage that we actually engage with. We help with model legislation, among other things, but ultimately trying to go back and say, if it's not biblical, if it's not constitutional, if it's not protecting inalienable rights, we shouldn't support it. And we need to do things that are more directed in those regards. We bring in policy experts from all over the nation on whatever the topic is, or in many cases, spiritual leaders as well. For those that have never attended the conference before, we, from the morning through the afternoon, have a bunch of policy wonks, but all Christian worldview related people that will come in and say, okay, so this is what's going on with, whether it be like an ESG, whether it be something with, there's bills now where we are having to clarify that AI does not have human right privileges. But we're literally like, hey, that's a real thing. We have to address this. And not to digress on that, because not only should AI not have human right privileges, but the unborn should. So we kind of cover all of those bases. But then every evening, one of the things we recognize is we don't want to just give them good ammunition to go back as they're trying to navigate policy and legislation. Every evening we will have a spiritual emphasis. And so we want to feed not just their mind, we want to feed their heart and soul as well. And so Pastor Jackson came and he was able to do one of the evenings for us where we have a spiritual emphasis, phenomenal. But we do work all over the nation. In fact, I think it was just this week that Tennessee approved out of the House that they're gonna allow the Ten Commandments to be posted in public schools in Tennessee. Which, by way of background, and I appreciate the fact that everybody in the room pretty much applauded. You should have. That's very important. One of the things we have largely forgotten, the founding father said that America only works with a religious and moral foundation. And it used to be not debatable. The moral foundation was what we learned from the Bible. And ultimately, even like the legal foundation of our nation derived from the Ten Commandments, as much as, if not more than virtually anything else you can identify. So this is part of the founding of our nation. If you go back to the early colonies, every single one of the early colonies They included the Ten Commandments as part of the legal code for every single one of the early colonies. And here's where it's also interesting, is there was never a colony that had more than 15 reasons that somebody could be put to death. But in every one of the colonies, some of the reasons you could be put to death was for violating the Ten Commandments. And they actually would list, when they would write the law that thou shalt not murder, they would literally put the verse like Exodus beside it, identifying that they're taking that specifically from the Bible. Again, the reason I say this is we now have a world and a culture that's growing up where our kids are being told that there's no objective truth. Truth is subjective. It's how you feel. It's what you think. This is my truth. This is your truth. And we're not having a moral standard for them to hold to. In fact, I would challenge when people are like, well, we can't have the Ten Commandments. You can't have religion in school. Okay, well, let me just ask a really simple follow-up basic question. How do we determine right and wrong? Like, this is a simple question. Because there's only a couple options. It's either subjective, it's collective, or it's objective. Subjective means we decide for ourselves. Well, that's never going to be good. Because if you watched the news last night, there was somebody that decided for themselves it was okay to take a gun and go to the White House Correspondents' Dinner and open fire. Well, that's subjective morality. That's never going to work because people are always going to make bad decisions. So you have to have a different standard. Well, there's collective. We could just all vote on it. But for the majority of the world, up until like 100 years ago, thought that slavery was acceptable. The majority of the world, there was never a nation that didn't have slavery. So if we say, well, just collectively, we can point out that consistently, collective groups choose things that are immoral. Well, if it can't be subjective, it's not collective. The only other option is there has to be an objective standard we point to. Well, you could then argue, well, there's more than one objective standard because like the Jews have the Torah, the Christians have the Bible, the Muslims have the Quran, and people might argue there's different objective standards. And then what I would say is, okay, to make it easy, if we're going to say we need the highest moral objective standard, instead of analyzing all the textual documents, I would say, let's just compare the heroes of those religions. And this shouldn't be all that complicated. Because, by the way, fair, if you go back to the Torah, those are some of our biblical heroes. However, we can point out, Abraham had some major flaws. Moses, major flaws. David, major flaws. You go to Islam, and they have Muhammad, who believed that you should kill your enemies, you should enslave them, you can have multiple brides and child brides, like go down the list. And then you have Jesus, who said you should treat other people the way you want to be treated, love your neighbors yourself. And the reason I point this out is for people that say, no, we shouldn't have Christianity, or we shouldn't have the Bible, we shouldn't have Ten Commandments in public school. Okay, so what other options are there? Because you're always going to have a standard of morality. And if we're saying Jesus is the highest standard of morality ever given, even if you don't believe he's Savior, you should. But even if you're like, I'm not sure, but he's a great moral teacher, his moral teachings would help you live a better and more free life. Now, again, ultimately, he didn't come to be a good moral teacher. He came to be a Savior. So don't miss the big picture on that. But again, the reason I'm saying this is there's Christians that are like, we can't have the Ten Commandments. There is going to be a moral standard. And if we're saying we can't use the Bible, then all that is left is a lower degree moral standard. So we will be teaching our kids lesser value morals that are going to equate to them having worse behavior. And as we see all kinds of horrific things where, I don't want to be graphic, but where people are taking firearms and going in places and shooting, and like, that's become far too normal. Why? Because we've removed an objective standard of morality that says, thou shalt not murder. This shouldn't be that. By the way, when kids can go to jail for violating the Ten Commandments, but we've told them they can't see the Ten Commandments, you can go to jail for stealing. You can go to jail for killing. I mean, literally. And we're saying, but they can't see it. And I'm saying all of this because I want to get in front of the feeling for anybody who's in the room or watching online and you're like, but I don't think we should really have the Ten Commandments there. Then what else are we going to show them to give them a moral standard? Because this is the best moral standard for the history of the world there has ever been. And there was a reason it was part of every single colony's laws. There was a reason the founding fathers advocated, above all, the Sermon on the Mount and the Ten Commandments they thought were the two most moral and significant teachings that every student should learn and memorize. Okay? Again, the reason this matters and part of why we celebrate, back to our legislators conference, we introduced something to our legislators several years ago saying, hey guys, there's a unique opportunity because
16: You remember the Coach Kennedy decision, the football coach who was fired for kneeling. He won a Supreme Court case in 2022. The Supreme Court, in giving him the victory, they overturned what was known as the Lemon decision. The Lemon decision is essentially what removed all religious activity and expression from the public arena and public school. Well, the Supreme Court said, well, that was always bad policy. That was never constitutionally correct. We are vacating it. We're overturning it. When the Ten Commandments were taken out of school in 1980, the thing that the Supreme Court cited was the Lemon decision. They said, well, the Lemon test says we have to take it out. Lemon test is overturned, which means the only thing that said we couldn't have it is now removed. Let me point out, the Ten Commandments were part of education from the Pilgrims until 1980. This isn't a brand new idea. This is restoring what was the foundation in education that made America the most free, stable, prosperous, and benevolent nation in the history of the world. And by the way, Tennessee just passed that out of the House this week.
17: I'll add to it that 27 states have now introduced laws to restore the Ten Commandments in their states. Five have so far passed laws. We've been in a bunch of states testifying for that because part of what we can help provide is the historical and legal background for the restoration of these things. So there's a lot of good going on. We had states this year pass law that put prayer back in schools, that put Bible back in schools, that put Bible back in curriculum. We've had so much turnaround in the last 2 to 3 years. And so in any given legislative session with, and the founding fathers did a brilliant job in the Constitution of making sure that they separated the federal government from the state government. So they get control of a lot of stuff. We're going to talk later about elections. The time, place, and manner of elections by the Constitution belongs to each state, so every state has a different way of doing elections. But if you go back and look at all that, in any given year, among all of our 50 state legislatures, there will be 150,000 bills introduced. So we'll monitor those bills and see what the trends are. We'll try to provide the experts for the legislators on whatever that trend happens to be, whether it's religious and moral trends or economic, or whether it happens to be something with ESG or UCC or various codes. And so that's a service we try to provide for Christian legislators, as well as get them biblical instruction during the conference through great Christian leaders like Pastor Jackson.
18: Cool. The part that was so fascinating to me was the help that wall builders provided, and that's a community of people, because they come year after year, and I watched them work on language and share their common experience so that the laws they were putting in place could withstand the challenges, because inevitably the ACLU or the Southern Poverty Law Center, such an august body of integrity, will often challenge them in court. And you were providing a wonderful environment for those things to be overcome. You know, we have bowed at a wrong altar. And I hear this from local leadership and other places on a consistent basis. Well, if we do the right thing, we'll be sued. As if that provides you an excuse to not do the right thing.
17: That's right.
18: I want to ask every man in the room a question, real question. If you knew today you would be sued if you were faithful to your wife, does that give you a legitimate reason to go be unfaithful? To avoid the lawsuit?
17: No.
18: You're going to do the right thing?
17: Yes.
18: Yeah. Even if there's a threat of a consequence? I want to answer that question out loud. The answer would be, yes, I'm going to be faithful to my wife, even if there's a consequence. Well, why will we do the wrong thing? Because we're afraid of the consequence. That makes no sense for the Christ follower.
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15: Thanks for letting me be a part of your day. I'm Pastor Alan Jackson, and this is Super Talk 99.7. I had a privilege recently of sitting down with a couple of friends, David and Tim Barton. David is the founder of Wall Builders. Tim, his son, is the current president. It is one of the premier resources for American history and the impact of our faith. So I hope you enjoyed the podcast, and I hope you'll continue to pray.
16: There's an adage that culture is downstream of politics. But sometimes people think, well, no, it's the church. And I would say there's two interesting things about this. When you look at culture, culture is a reflection of two things. It is a reflection of the church, and it's a reflection of politics. And a lot of times people think, well, it's the church is what determines culture, that determines politics. But I would point out, politics actually determines culture, especially in our modern era, at times more than the church does. Now, that's actually an indictment on the church in America. However, I do want to point out, when Roe versus Wade became the law of the land, which is already silly because a law doesn't come from the U.S. Supreme Court. It comes from Congress. They're the ones that pass law. So when the Supreme Court had the 1973 Roe versus Wade decision and they said, we just found a new constitutional right to abortion, miraculously, the words aren't there, but we found it in the Constitution. They said, this is now the law of the land. Again, they don't pass law, but here's what's the reason I'm bringing this up. What I want to point out. Prior to 1973, how many Americans supported abortion? Publicly, outwardly supported abortion. And what you will find is it was in the single digits. Then abortion becomes the law of the land. Because it's the law of the land, it becomes normalized. And now, not only do you have the majority of Americans, here's the staggering part, you have the majority of Christians that think we should not end all of abortion. For whatever reason, and here's why I'm saying this. because the reason that we got involved on the legislative front in a lot of ways actually is because of our faith. Because we recognize if we don't start upholding legally some of these basic traditional values, then this will change our culture for so much the worse and make it more of a challenge for us as believers. And if that's confusing to anybody, look at Europe right now. When you are a Christian right now over in Europe, and literally whether it's in Canada or the UK, and well, you can't teach certain Bible verses anymore. You can't read them out loud anymore. You can go to jail for hate speech for reading the Bible out loud. America, if we are not careful, can go down that same slippery path. And I'm saying this because if the church thinks, well, we don't need to get involved in politics, politics are actually directing this ship. They're the bigger rudder on the ship right now. And again, largely that's an indictment on the church because the church has not been being the salt like we should be the salt. But part of how we can be the salt is to get involved in that political arena. And if we do, we actually can do things that uphold biblical traditional values, that uphold inalienable rights, that uphold constitutional principles. And that's exactly what the founding fathers did. They weren't people that checked their faith at the door. They were people, when the Declaration says, we hold these truths to be self-evident, that all men are created equal, endowed by their creator with certain inalienable rights, and that to secure these rights, government is instituted among men. When they said those are self-evident truths, where did they discover those self-evident truths? And here's the interesting thing. So this is, if you have come to the pop-up museum, you've seen these. This is the first printing of the original draft of the Declaration. And this came out in 1829. It was Thomas Jefferson's grandson that found the original one and was like, this is amazing. People want to see this. Let's make some copies. So they made copies. This is from the first printing, the first copy that was made from the original draft. But here's the reason I want to bring this up. There was a historian named Alice Baldwin. She wrote a book called The New England Clergy and the American Revolution. And if you look through this, it's four pages. In her book, she talks about the influence of the pastors in early America, but the amazing part is she points out the founding fathers didn't come up with a single unique idea. She said instead, they repeated all of the things they'd been learning from their pastor for the decades leading up to that moment. And one of her quotes, she says, there is not a right asserted in the Declaration which had not been preached from the American clergy prior to 1763. And in her book, she goes through and she lists the pastors and the sermons that delivered all of those rights. Again, the reason I'm saying this is because part of the reality of the notion of the founding of our nation, it really does go back to the fact that the church was far more active in the formation of the ideas, politically speaking. We didn't think our faith stays inside the church and not related to government. And let me give you a little food for thought. And Pastor Jackson, if you have a different idea, by all means, correct, redirect if I say something and you're like, well, Tim, I'd see it this way. But what I would point out is if we read the Bible, it's very clear God has three institutions. God has the family, God has the church, and God created government. And I don't know of any Christian who would debate the fact that God gave guidance on how the family is supposed to operate. And as Christians, we should follow the guidance that God gave. Right? And whether that's for husband and wife, whether that's for raising kids, whether it's for kids submitting and obeying their parents in the Lord, for this is right. The Bible gives guidance clearly on the family. The Bible gives guidance on the church. It's to equip the saints for the work of the ministry. And we can go through all the details of what the Bible says in the church. Here's what's interesting. The Bible says far more about government and government leaders and in dealing and addressing government and government leaders than it does the family or the church. And yet, for some reason, we spend more time on what the Bible says less about than acknowledging, you know what? The Bible has an awful lot to say about politics and government. And as Christians, we're not supposed to only care about two of the three institutions God made. We actually need to recognize the Bible speaks more to government, and therefore we should be interested and care about government in the midst of what we do. And that's literally what early pastors did, going back to the fact that every single grievance or every single right in the Declaration had been preached from pastors prior to 1763. It again is an indictment on the church, but it's, I want to be an encouragement of why as a Christian, we shouldn't be even reading our Bible and thinking, well, as a Christian, I shouldn't get involved politically. No, actually, if you read your Bible, you should go, man, how many times do these prophets go to these kings? How many times are they talking about, you should do this, you shouldn't do this. God will bless, God will curse. That's almost all dealing with government leaders and government officials. It's the majority of the Bible, and we can't read it disconnected from our reality that we live in a world with political leaders and the Word of God speaks to every issue we deal with.
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15: It's good to be with you. I'm Pastor Alan Jackson, and you're listening to Supertalk 99.7. I had a privilege recently of sitting down with a couple of friends, David and Tim Barton. David is the founder of Wall Builders. Tim, his son, is the current president. It is one of the premier resources for American history and the impact of our faith. So I hope you enjoyed the podcast, and I hope you'll continue to pray.
16: This is a book with two sermons from John Wise. These sermons were actually preached back in the early 1700s, but this was reprinted in 1772 by the Sons of Liberty, because in the midst of their idea of trying to get every American rallying together, working together, they said, we need to get everybody on the same page. How can we do that? And this was a pastor who had been in Massachusetts.
17: And by the way, just so you know, the Sons of Liberty, that's the group started by Sam Adams and John Hancock and all the founding father kind of patriots. So the founding fathers are running the group that reprinted these two sermons.
16: They decided that if we're going to get everybody on the same page, there was this pastor years ago who had preached these great sermons. We should reprint those sermons and have them so Americans could read them, because that would help them understand what we're thinking and where we're coming from. Now, how would these sermons help them understand? Well, it's interesting, because in one of these two sermons, John Wise, and I quote, says, all men are created equal and endowed by their creator with certain inalienable rights. That's in the Declaration. This is also where they got the idea. He taught that God's preferred form of government was the consent of the governed. He taught, and this is in these sermons, these two sermons, he taught that taxation without representation is tyranny. Those are all things that show up in the Declaration. This was reprinted by the founding fathers, circulated. So when the founding fathers are trying to raise up these patriotic people, and the way they did it is, we need sermons. I just want to point out that this is where we have a lot more disconnect today than we realize. And if we would go back and review some history, it's amazing the role the church had in leading so much of the movement. But by the way, they weren't leading because they wanted to be rebellious. In fact, you can go back and look up 1776. There was a committee assigned to come up with the motto and the seal for our new nation. Benjamin Franklin, Thomas Jefferson, and John Adams were all part of this committee. And Franklin actually wrote a suggestion. It was not accepted. I wish it would have. It would have been amazing. But he wrote a suggestion. Benjamin Franklin, considered one of the least religious founding fathers, his suggested motto was rebellion to tyrants is obedience to God. His seal, he said we should have Moses standing on one side, and then there should be in the Red Sea and Pharaoh's army and chariots all drowning in the water. And then in the background, it could be this pillar of cloud and a fire in the middle of it. Okay. Again, first of all, that would have been so cool if that had been our seal and motto. But where did Franklin come up with these ideas? This is clearly the influence of the church, the influence of Christianity, and the fact, again, it was pastor sermons that were shaping the culture, but specifically shaping the political culture of what led to the birth of the nation. So in the midst of this conversation, again, I would encourage you, we have to do a better job of not disconnecting our faith from the bigger picture of where God has us. In fact, if you go to Jeremiah 29, growing up as I did, born in the 80s, a kid of the 90s, my grandparents, my parents, Jeremiah 29:11 was everywhere. For I know the plans I have for you, declares the Lord, plans to prosper you, not to harm you, to give you hope in a future. That was like on somebody's pillow, on somebody's frame, right? Bible cover. It was everywhere. And so we probably, most of us have heard and seen Jeremiah 29:11. And I would ask most people in a conversation, hey, do you know what comes before that? And most of us are like, that's the verse I know. I don't know the rest of it. And I would remind them, okay, well, back up to the beginning of Jeremiah 29. Jeremiah says, I'm writing to all who are being carried away into captivity. So people being taken as slaves into a land they don't even want to be in. And he starts in verse 4 and 5 and he says, don't despair, don't lose hope. God hasn't forgotten you. When you get there, don't stop getting married. Get married, have kids, raise families, plant crops and vineyards. He gets to verse 7. He says, and seek the peace and the prosperity of the land to which you've been carried away captive. Pray to the Lord for it. For when it goes well with that land, it will go well with you. They didn't even want to be there. And he's like, you need to seek to make the place you are living the best possible. Pragmatically, because if it goes better with them, it goes better with you. He said, you need to pray for it and you need to seek the best for it. Okay, so as a Christian, how do you seek the best for it? Well, one of the ways you got to seek the best for it is you got to get involved in the political general idea of what's happening, which means voting in elections, which means sometimes you need to nominate your friend or your spouse to run for school board, to run for city council. sometimes the problem is we don't have the right kind of people that we even can vote for. But again, the reason I say this is because we have disconnected the reality that part of our calling as Christians to be salt and light. One of the things that God through Jeremiah tells the people, the Israelites, is also the place where God plants you, you should work to make it the best possible environment there is. And the way we impact our environment, well, part of it is through the school board and the city council. It's through the mayor. It's through our state reps and our governor. And again, I'm saying this, not that this is the trigger of like, that we are being Christian nationalists. I am being a Christian who loves God first, but recognizes God's calling that I should make the place where I live better. And the tools at my disposal to do that often are political tools. And I do love God and I do love my nation. And that is not a crazy idea. The term Christian nationalism is being used as a pejorative to try to scare Christians from keeping their faith and getting involved in the process. And that's simply not what the Bible teaches on any level whatsoever.
15: Almost everybody I know wants to be healthy or healthier. And I think most of us would like it to happen to us by accident, but that hasn't been my experience. So what do we do in a world where there's so many options and diets seem to be like fashion trends? They change with every season. How do we respond? Well, I want to tell you about something that I trust, something that has worked in my life. Ancient Nutrition gives you a whole menu of supplements, sources for protein and collagen that I have found made a difference in my life. You know, I decline most sponsorship invitations, but this isn't something that is just an invitation to be a sponsor for something. I've actually used it in my life and it's made a difference. Jordan Rubin happens to live in the Nashville area, so he and I have become friends long before I was doing this podcast. And his coaching has helped me lead a healthier life. And I have found those Ancient Nutrition supplements to be very valuable, whether it's the multi-collagen or now the new multi-protein. It's hard to eat enough protein sometimes as you age to maintain the muscle that we want to maintain. And those supplements have been very helpful for me. They've been gracious enough to give those of you who are listeners to our program, if you'll use the code FUEL26, you'll get a 26% discount site-wide on Ancient Nutrition. That's ancientnutrition.com. Let's make choices to be healthier, and maybe we can limit the pharmaceuticals we'll be dependent upon. That would be a God thing. God's moving in the earth, and we can be a part of it by what we put on our fork and not just the pills we take.
17: George Washington, when he retired at the end of 45 years of public service, I mean, he was the guy in America, could have been king if he'd wanted to. He didn't want to. Bible talked about electing your leaders. And so in his final farewell address, he said, what produces our political prosperity is religion and morality. You can't have political prosperity without religion and morality. You can't have religion and morality if religious and moral people don't get involved in the political process. It's not going to be the immoral and the irreligious that bring religion and morality. And you can't have religion, you can't have political prosperity without religion and morality. If I can, I want to show you slides for just a couple minutes, show you kind of where the church is on this. We keep up with stats and do a lot of work on this kind of stuff. So I want to show you kind of what it looks like, because you guys are facing election this Tuesday. Primary elections. And by the way, I just checked while I was sitting down with you, I just checked some of the county, like Shelby County, Memphis. If you happen to be voting on Tuesday, Shelby County, in the county, there are 30 races in the county. And 15 of those races have no candidates in the race at all. Nobody even stepped up to want to be involved. If you'd lived in Shelby County, you could have run for 15 different offices just by signing up. And if the godly, the scriptures say, when the righteous rule, the people rejoice. When the wicked rule, the people groan. Only way the righteous rule is they have to get on the ballot, and then they have to get elected once they're on the ballot. And this is something the church has backed away from for several years. If I go back to the time of founding father Daniel Webster, in his 1840 election, voter turnout was 100%. In his particular election for Congress, there were 5,000 people in his district, and there were 5,000 votes cast in that district. So everybody felt a responsibility. I'll answer to God for what I do with my vote. He gave me a vote. What am I going to do with it? Christians have backed away from that. I want to show you where we are now. So let me put some slides up on the screen here, guys. There we go. So in voting, I'm going to take you through the numbers real quick. 100% of those that are constitutionally able to vote can, and that means if you're 18 years old and you're a legal citizen, you're constitutionally able to vote.
16: That is a big deal, by the way, that you're a legal citizen for any state that's confused on that. That's constitutional. So
17: within that framework, 100% of adults that are 18 and legal citizens can vote, and at this point, only 68% are registered to vote. So you see that are actually 65.3%. So already we have about one third of Americans who say, I don't care what the rest of the nation does. I don't care where it goes. I'm not going to do anything to direct that. So at this point, we're having one out of three adults check out. Now, let me go back to the stats here for a minute. So in presidential elections, which is where we have the highest voter turnout, only 54% are registered to vote. And that's 54% of 65.3%. So that

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2: So what you have is 36% of adults voted, constitutionally able adults voted, and it only takes half that to win, which means 18% has been choosing the president of the United States. Now, this covers 11 presidential elections. So one out of five Americans is choosing the president of the United States, 11 presidential elections. If you go to off-year elections, which is where we are now, this is where you choose senators, congressmen, governors, et cetera, your average voter turnout drops to 38% of registered voters. It takes half that to win the election, which is, and only 26% of registered ones vote. And so you're looking at about 13% of adults choose governors, choose U.S. senators. We're talking one out of eight Americans are choosing. People gripe about the leaders they've got. Well, that's because seven out of eight didn't vote for that leader. That's because four out of five didn't vote for that presidential candidate. And that's on us. That's not on them. So when you get down into other elections, you take that one out of five number or that one out of eight number and jump down into local elections. At local elections, it's only 6% turnout. Now, that's 6% of registered voters, which means only 4% of adults vote, which means generally we're choosing our mayors, we're choosing our city council with 2%. I'll give you a couple of quick indications. Los Angeles County, the county of Los Angeles is larger than the population of 23 states. So if you're the mayor of Los Angeles, that's like being a governor in 23 different states. Eric Garcetti, the recent mayor of Los Angeles, brags that he was elected with 2.9% of the vote. So you essentially have a governor that more people than most governors have, and he's elected with 2.9% of the total vote of Los Angeles. If you go to Houston in Texas, where we are, Houston is larger than 20 states. And we elected in Houston a lady named Elise Parker with 4.9%. She was the first open lesbian mayor in Houston. She enacted policies that said, if from the pulpit you say marriage is between a man and a woman, that is now a crime. She went after several pastors for that. They did the same in San Antonio. They made it a Class C misdemeanor to say that marriage is between a man and a woman. So I can't even say what the Bible says without violating civil law. But again, when only 4.9% of the people in the city, and Houston, highly Christian city, and San Antonio is too, they just didn't vote in that election. A couple more I'll point to. Fort Worth, this is where all this gender confusion we've had over recent years, it came out of Fort Worth, which is just unbelievable to me. That's Fort Worth is in the middle of Texas area, but Fort Worth Independent School District, they said, you know, we've considered this, and we don't think it matters anymore what restroom kids choose or what locker rooms they go to or what showers they use. We're going to let kids choose any. This is the school board of Fort Worth Independent School District. They're the first ones in the nation that said this, and that's out of a very red state and a very red city. So what happened is Arne Duncan, who was Secretary of Education for Obama, said, that's a great idea. Let's make this federal. And so this is where it went from a local city to federal level, and that's where it's come across all the states now. And so what happened is, for us, this should have been a no-brainer. Anybody that goes to the Fort Worth stockyards, you watch the cattle drive, you can tell what genders there are, and there's only two of them. And it's not hard to distinguish what the genders are. Every mammal species in the world, only two genders.
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4: When people are like, well, we can't have the Ten Commandments. You can't have religion in school. Okay, well, let me just ask a really simple follow-up basic question. How do we determine right and wrong?
5: We can't just complain and we can't just pray. 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
6: What produces our political prosperity is religion and morality. You can't have political prosperity without religion and morality. And just having a church show up, it makes a huge difference.
4: The church has not been the salt like we should be the salt. But part of how we can be the salt is to get involved in that political arena. And if we do, we actually can do things that uphold biblical traditional values, that uphold inalienable rights, that uphold constitutional principles. And that's exactly what the founding fathers did.
7: 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I had a privilege recently of sitting down with a couple of friends, David and Tim Barton. David is the founder of Wall Builders. Tim, his son, is the current president. It is one of the premier resources for American history and the impact of our faith. So I hope you enjoyed the podcast, and I hope you'll continue to pray. I know you've got a 90-second summary of what Wall Builders is doing to make education better, but it's such an enormous body of work. They at least need a window into that so they can pray.
6: Yeah, the Bible says, and Jesus says in 6:40, he says, every student, when he's fully trained, will be like his teacher. Education has a huge impact on our teachers. So if we can get good curriculum in, so what happens is there's two states that drive curriculum in the United States because publishers publish for those two states. Texas and California, we have 24% of the nation's public school kids. So if a publisher is going to put $90 million in doing social studies curriculum, history curriculum, they're going to choose Texas and California. Texas and California, we're not like each other at all. We have very opposite philosophies. So generally, the national publishers choose Texas and California, put our standards together, and so you get really bad history. And we've had this going on for several decades now. Texas this year said, no, we're not doing this anymore. We're big enough with 5.5 million students in our schools, 5.7 million, that we'll start publishing our own textbooks. And so what happens now in Texas, we've passed several laws in the last 3 years, but for example, now you have to, in every class, have readings from the Old Testament and New Testament as part of history, because that's what founding fathers read, that's what historians read. So you have that. We now teach patriotism. We now teach communism's wrong, socialism's wrong. These are all things that California's on the other side of. So I'm one of the nine people selected in Texas to write the standards for the school books in Texas. We have 23 different social studies courses. Those textbooks will be coming out. They will change the direction of the nation because we'll start raising a generation of kids that see things from a very different viewpoint.
7: Thank you for that. I wanted you to know there are people, you know, the weakness of the local church is it's a local church. And it's important to know that there are people working diligently across our nation beyond the ones you know to take a biblical worldview and put it back in our public square and public education. It is our heritage. Its absence is a very new thing. And they're not only doing the work, they have the largest collection of, you say it with the right words.
4: The largest private collection of original documents from the founding era.
7: So when the academics in these elite institutions say that's not true, they actually own the they would destroy the documents. You know, they have done with our founding documents what God does with archaeology. You know, the elite academics say that you can't trust the Bible, and God says, well, go dig over here. Yeah. Or go look in that cave, and we find a scroll of Isaiah that's 1,000 years older than anything we had, and it's not corrupt. Yeah.
4: Yes.
7: And the angels chuckle and go, say something else. But there are many, many, many people at work to honor the Lord in our generation. And you need to pray for these folks. David and Cheryl have been home 2 days this month. That's hard work. That's not fun after about day four. And then that hasn't been a four-week cruise. So pray for them. God is moving in the earth. There are good things happening. There is truth being told, and things are being put in place that will spare a generation of children from some of the nonsense that we haven't spared them from in the past. And it's up to us to be that generation. Amen?
8: Amen.
7: And one of the things, you know, you're not powerless. You've got to vote. And, you know, at the moment, less than 5% of the people have participated that are registered to do so.
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9: ABC News, I'm Wayne Cabot. The advisor to Iran's supreme leader says that Iran has the legal right to manage the Strait of Hormuz, throwing cold water on reports of a deal to end the war. President Trump, after saying that a deal was near, is saying tonight that he doesn't want to rush, he wants to get it right. And he wants to get that ballroom built, citing last night's shooting outside the White House. ABC's Selena Wang.
10: The president, who is facing backlash from even within his own party for his $1 billion request in taxpayer money for the White House complex, saying it goes to show how important it is for all future presidents to get what will be the most safe and secure space of its kind ever built in Washington, D.C.
9: A crack in the tank of toxins in Garden Grove, California could avert a feared explosion of methacrylate.
11: People who work with this chemical are required to wear goggles and respirators. We know this hazardous substance is heavier than air, so any release would sink to the ground. Doctors say abrupt contact can potentially damage more than your lungs and skin. It can affect all organs. A slow leak can cause long-term health impacts. It all depends on exposure.
9: But no leak so far, says ABC's Denise Tador. A finish for the record books at the Indy 500. So close that the winner didn't even know he passed David Malukas for the win.
12: Swedish native Felix Rosenqvist's margin of victory over David Malukas was 233/10,000 of a second. How close is that? Not even Rosenqvist believed he'd won.
13: I thought I didn't have it, and then I shifted up, and it was just kind of sucking up to David, and it was just enough to get me over the finish line.
12: The last lap pass for the win was only the fifth in the 110-year history of the 500. At the Indianapolis 500, Will Clark, ABC Sports.
9: Charlotte Motor Speedway, a tribute for Kyle Busch with his wife and children in attendance. 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
14: The unsettled pattern will continue for a while. I'm WSB4 First Alert meteorologist Dan Thomas. Just a couple showers overnight, cloudy, very muggy, low 67. On Monday, Memorial Day, high 79. Rain chance 60% for scattered showers and storms, the best chance late in the day. More unsettled weather Tuesday into Wednesday. Get the latest on WSB4 on TV and the app as well.
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0: All right. Hey, good day to you. Good day to you on this May the 24th, 2026. 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And I'll be glad to answer it. The girls will take your call. They will write your question down. They will give it to me, and they will have told you a time when I will call you back. And I will. And before I call you back, I will have looked at your question. So I will be familiar with what you want to talk about. And when I call you back, my time will be dedicated to that question. So, and if you want to ask a question by email, you can do that too. My email is estateplanstan.com. 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So we got Stan at, we got Alex at, we got Tammy at, we got Courtney at, any of those will get to me. So you can ask it by email. When you go to my website, you can also see my calendar. My calendar will tell you where we're going to be. And where we're going to be next is going to be Saturday coming up. Okay, that'd be May the 30th. Okay, this is Sunday night, next Saturday coming up. May the 30th is our next live seminar. It's called Wills, Trust, and the Nursing Home. And we're going to do that seminar at 10 o'clock on the 30th. And we're going to be at the Star Theater in Pulaski, Tennessee. Now, that the Star Theater is located right on the square, right smack dab on the square, and you can't miss it. The physical address, if you need that, is 105 North 1st Street, Pulaski, Tennessee. And GPS will take you right there if you're not familiar with the town. If you're in any of the towns around us, you will be. And you can't miss the Star Theater. It's a great big building with a giant domey type roof. And just come on in. That's where we're going to have it. So it's not too early to RSVP for that. I mean, we're not even a week. We're barely a week away. And so if you want to call my office at 931-363-7222. Tell us you're coming. Tell us how many are coming with you. And let's get some kind of accurate headcount. I'll bring that up again at the end of the hour. But if you hadn't been to one of my live seminars, I think you should give it some thought and do so. And the reason I suggest that is because we get really, really good reviews on our seminars. I talk about stuff that you may not expect to hear or may not have heard before. And I don't want you to think that's a bad thing. It's worth coming to if you hadn't come to one, because I will suggest some options that you may not have ever even thought of that will, might fit your family real well. You might want to do that. So, all right. So let me just bring one thing up, and that is, I think I mentioned last Sunday night that I would be out of town, and I didn't know how long it would be, but I was going to try and pre-record a show. Well, as I was getting ready for stuff and the hectic business schedule we have every day, I didn't get around to it. So I am doing this show here, but I'm doing it remotely. So I may sound a little less, the audio may be a little less quality than, because, when I do it normally, I've got some pretty nice microphones and sound equipment that sounds good. This one I'm just doing on my laptop. So apologize for that if it sounds a little tinny. I can't do much about it. Because I forgot to do the show, I didn't think about packing my microphones and bringing them home with me or bringing them along the trip with me. So anyway, it is what it is. I'm sure you can hear the information correctly, even if the sound quality is not top notch. All right. I want to talk about something today because I'm on this trip, and trip is, you know, business related. And I want to talk about this concept because I've talked about it before, but I just feel a need to do it. I was talking to some people that they were, you know, trying, you know, they want to do an asset protection trust. But let me give you the exact example. An exact example is I got somebody who is relocating from California. And out in California, their Medicaid system, their long-term care system, is called Medi-Cal, M-E-D-I-C-A-L. And, of course, ours is called 10-Care, right? Now, the conversation was that there's a mother who's moving to Tennessee, but I think to be closer to some family members, moving to Tennessee, but in long-term care. And she has a house. Now, out in California, the house is what we call an exempt asset, which means they don't use it against you. It doesn't work quite that way in the other 49 states, and in Tennessee as well. The house is what we call an excluded asset. It's not exempt, it's excluded. I'm going to go over that here in just a minute because that's kind of what I want to talk about. And the thought process was they put it into an asset protection trust, a California asset protection trust, and then sell it once it's in the trust, and then either dish the money out to the kids or use it for stuff. And they contacted me and wanted to know, hey, you do 10-Care, so, you know, is that a viable plan? Will that work? And I sort of gave them the answer, and it's like they didn't like the answer, and they're kind of arguing with me, but I'm trying to explain to them, you know, we're dealing with two separate systems of long-term care. Now, it's a couple things I want to touch on that this brings up. Not every state's rules for long-term care are the same. I mean, if you are thinking that, don't. I mean, it's easy to come to that conclusion because families these days, it's not uncommon for people to be spread out. So grandma who might be headed toward care may live in Ohio, you live here in Tennessee or down in Alabama or nearby, but in another state. Now, it is important to know that each state has its own set of rules. Now, it's kind of similar. I mean, some are kind of similar. Some are not similar at all. Here's the way I describe it. If you've heard this before, I apologize, but I think it's an excellent way to describe what I'm talking about. You know, if you're just dealing with Tennessee, then you just have to worry about Tennessee. But when you're dealing with other people in other states, it is more than Tennessee because every state has their own rules. And I like to explain it this way. The Federal Medicaid Act came out in 1965, July 31st, 1965. It's coming up on 61 years old. Now, that act, I like to think of that as a big bubble, just a big three-dimensional bubble. Now, all the states are allowed to have their own version of Medicaid, and they operate under the federal rules, but they can have other rules, but they just can't be more restrictive than the federal act. So inside the big Medicaid bubble, you got 50 bubbles, 50 smaller bubbles. And those smaller bubbles can move anywhere they want to or be anywhere they want to be inside that big bubble. They just can't escape the big bubble, which is saying, you know, the Federal Medicaid Act is like the guidelines and the basic structure of the long-term care. And so, you know, there are certain things they have to comply with to some extent, but they don't have to be up against the wall of the bubble. They could be anywhere in there. And so now when you got these 50 bubbles that are in there, the 50 bubbles, just none of them can escape the big bubble because they all have to operate under the federal act. Some of the bubbles inside will overlap each other. Some are completely different than all the others, but some overlap. As a matter of fact, quite a few do. So that's what I mean by similar rules, but definitely a separate set. So it is, you know, it's possible. And California is the weirdest one out there. I mean, I say that just because it is, but not don't mean to be derogatory, but everything they do out there is messed up. It defies logic. It's screwed up. It's horrible to the people out there. The Medi-Cal system, from what I hear, is just completely worthless as far as a long-term care thing. If you live in California and you deal with this and you want to debate it with me, feel free to. I'm not an expert on it, and I don't want to be an expert on it because it is so limiting. But anyway, so we got a person that's my understanding is they're already eligible out there in California, but now they want to relocate. And the concern is this house, because it's like the only asset the person has. And they say it's about a $300,000 house. And the plan is they want to put it into asset protection trust, same, you know, trust like I always talk about, asset protection. They want to put it in an asset protection trust. Then they want to sell it and just put, leave the money in the asset protection trust. And, you know, maybe do something with the money, give it to the girls or use it for something else. So all in all, not a bad idea. Where the idea starts getting a little awry is now she wants to relocate to Tennessee. Now, when you relocate to Tennessee, if you're in a long-term care facility, that is enough to establish residency. You're going to, because you can't come to Tennessee and be in a Tennessee facility and have Medi-Cal, California, pay for it. I mean, that's just not going to happen. And so when you're in a nursing home or a facility, that's enough to establish your residency. And that means you got to now go under Tennessee rules. So, all right, hey, listen, we'll pick this up right after break number one.
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0: right. Hey, welcome back. Welcome back from the break. You are listening to Bulletproof Estate Planning, and I am your host, Estate Plan Stan. All right, before the break, we're talking about this case I'm looking at where somebody's in CalMed or Medi-Cal, which is California's Medicaid, and they're relocating to Tennessee. And I mentioned that once you come here and get into a facility, being in a nursing home facility is enough to establish your residency in Tennessee. And it's enough to make you a non-resident of California anymore. And so one of the criteria that both California has as well as Tennessee is you have to be a resident of the state. Remember I say there's five things you have to do to get eligible. And the first two are the same for all 50 states. First two are, one, you got to be a United States citizen. And two, you have to be a resident of the state you're in. So that's I don't often talk about those because when I talk about, you know, Tennessee stuff, it's kind of a gimme. And so then the other stuff is medically needy, income eligible, and resource eligible, which is medical is the medical thing. And the other two are the money and financial eligibility. So we get this person and they relocate to here. Now they're under Tennessee rules. And I think that's a pretty strong case. Now, the people in California are, I know what they want. They want it to still apply to Medi-Cal, but it's not going to. Medi-Cal, they don't even hardly pay for you if you're in California, let alone if you go to another state. I'm not an expert with that. I've looked at it, and I find nothing that will support them paying an out-of-state facility for long-term care just because they're claiming residency there. Well, if that were the case, people could pick and choose where they want to be in nursing homes, right? And some states, those 50 bubbles, some have better care than others. I mean, it's just the nature of the beast, right? And the states don't want that, or the ones that are offering good care are going to get overwhelmed, and the ones that are offering crap care, like California, nobody's going to go to them, and they can't be funded. So I'm pretty confident in my answer that that's going to establish Tennessee residency. Now, we got the five things we got to satisfy. We're a U.S. United States citizen. Now we're a resident of Tennessee. So the 10 care rules are going to apply. Now we want to be medically needy, which I'm assuming she is. I mean, I always say medically needy means you got to have a medical reason to be in a facility. You can't just go there for the fun of it. And so if that's the case, now let's look at the assets. Well, she's got some income and it's under our limit. And so the income's not an issue. So the only issue that really comes up is this house of hers. Now, Tennessee does not consider the home an exempt asset. Exempt means you don't have to count it. It's just out of the picture, out of the equation, right? So in California, it wouldn't matter whether you had it in a trust or not in a trust. It's exempt. So they can't come after it, and they can't come after it after you die on estate recovery. That's what exempt means. It's an asset, but it's outside the box. It's outside the big bubble. Now, in Tennessee, the home is not an exempt asset. It's what we call an excluded asset. So let me tell you the difference. Because what we want to do, putting it in the trust is actually a good thing, but it's not going to help this person very much because it's a little late to be doing it. But let me talk about what excluded means. Excluded means, okay, the house in Tennessee is a countable asset, and we're trying to get eligible. You can only have $2,000 of countable assets. So if your house is worth $300,000, like in this case, and the house is a countable asset, and you have to have less than $2,000 of countable assets, do we not have $298,000 too many? Okay, we got $300,000. We're allowed to have $2,000. We got $298,000 over-resourced, right? Now, does he have to sell your home to pay for your care? The answer is no. Here's where the excluded concept comes in. We can exclude the house when we're applying for eligibility. Now, that doesn't mean it goes away. It means this. It means, okay, this is a countable asset, but we're going to take the countable asset out of the countable assets column and put it over here in the excluded column, right? And what that means is, okay, if all I have is this $300,000 house, like this case I'm talking about, and I'm only allowed to have $2,000, when I exclude the house, I take $300,000 out of my countable assets column. And so now I'm eligible because I don't have anything, because the only asset I had was the house, right? So we're eligible. But it didn't really go anywhere. So here's what happens. You exclude the house. They don't use it for you. You're eligible. But that's not the end of the story. What do we call this? The Paul Harvey moment? What was Paul Harvey known for? The rest of the story, right? Okay, well, here's the rest of the story, at least in Tennessee. And that is, if the house is excluded, it's still a countable asset. It's just excluded. Excluded means it's going to be excluded from the eligibility criteria. So you exclude the house. So this is a good example for somebody going into TennCare that doesn't do anything. No pre-planning, no trust, no asset protection trust. They just go in there and they just happen to only own the house, you know. And so they go in there and it's like, okay, well, you can exclude the house and now you're eligible. And that person would be. Same would be this case with the person moving here. They'll be eligible, because they can exclude it. But what that means is they're not going to use it to determine eligibility. So they'll get eligible, they'll be in the nursing home, I don't know, the average is 3.6 years, and they'll rack up almost a $400,000 bill because TennCare will pay everything minus the income, but they'll literally pay just about everything for that person once they're eligible. Now, here's the difference. 3.6 years later, let's say the patient in long-term care passes away. And when they pass away, what you got to understand is now there's something called the TennCare Estate Recovery Act. Every state is required to have an Estate Recovery Act. Ours is, called the Estate Recovery Act for TennCare. And what that means is that now they can go after anything that's in the deceased's estate. Now, think about this, because I want you to, I think this blows by people. You got to think about this. Remember the house? It didn't go anywhere. The person that passed away still owns it, still titled to them. It was just excluded, which means it didn't change ownership or anything. They just didn't use it when they calculated whether they were eligible or not. But at death, they're still the owner, and estate recovery will go after that with vigor or very zealously. And they will say, hey, we spent $400,000 on you for 3.6 years, and we want paid back. And so we go after this house, it's worth $300,000, say, at the same time. Well, they're not going to get all their money, but they're going to get what they can. And so they'll recover whatever they can, which will be the $300,000 for the house. And the house will be lost. So the house is never lost up front. Other real estate can be, but the house has got this special status called excluded. Now, a lot of people refer to it as a protected status. And I object to the term protected because it's really not protected. It's really a deferral of it. They're coming after it, just not yet. And, the estate recovery has a lot of statutes on the house, such as, let's say, you're the man. You can always put the man of a couple into the nursing home first. Guys, sorry about that. But I always tell people in my office, we kill off the husband and put him in the nursing home first in my office. So the husband goes into care, and he passes away. Well, are they coming after the house? Well, no. There's some statutes that say if your spouse is still living in the house, if you want to paraphrase the statute, it basically says we won't come after it until your spouse dies. I mean, God bless them. They will wait until your wife passes away if she's living in the home after you pass away. There's also a couple other exceptions, like a minor child or blind or disabled child under 21. Kind of rare things, but the bottom line is they're coming after that house. There's no way they won't come after that. All right, so that's what excluded means. In California, it's exempt, means it's not even in the equation at all, and their estate recovery does not go after the house. Now, that's a difference, okay? Our bubble does not overlap at all with California. Thank goodness. Anyway, so now we need to talk about what's going to happen to this when they come here. So the theory was they were going to do a California asset protection trust, and trusts are governed by state law, but the trust we do, these asset protection trusts, are more governed by federal law as far as what they can and cannot do, because the rules of the the Asset Protection Trust are governed by federal decisions, and I like to stick to them more than the state law part. There are some state specifics to it, but the federal aspects control. And so we're going to continue talking about this right after break number two.
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0: All right. Hey, welcome back. Welcome back from the break. You are listening to Bulletproof Estate Planning, and I'm your host, Estate Plan Stan. All right, before the break, we're tearing down this example of the house, the home, having a excluded status rather than a protected status. Remember I said it's more of a deferral than anything else. So now let's analyze this California case. What their theory is to put the house, deed it to the asset protection trust. All right, now when you do that, let me back up again. The house, it's an excluded asset, the house is, but if you sell the house and turn it into $300,000, that's not excluded. That's a pure accountable asset. Now, that's not exactly what they're doing there. They want to deed it to the trust first, okay? Now, so they do. They deed it to the trust. Now, when you deed that to the trust, that is a divestment. Okay, we just got done for several Sundays. We spent a lot of Sundays, a couple Sundays ago, on this concept of divestments when you're giving property away. Now, when we take this asset, this home, and we deed it to the asset protection trust, that qualifies as a divestment. Because remember, a divestment is when you give something away and don't get anything for it in return. Putting it into the trust is doing that. Now, the California folks' argument, yeah, but it's an exempt asset, and you can put those into a trust and not be a divestment. And, you know, the answer is maybe there, but not here. When you put the home into the trust, you are divesting yourself of it. And when you do that, it triggers a penalty period. And so here's where the rub lies. I'm trying to convince them that this is not the best idea, and here's why. Because when you put an asset into the trust, it's going to trigger a penalty period. We know that. We do it all the time for everybody that does the asset protection trust. The first thing I do is deed their home to it. Or let me put it this way. The first thing I do is deed all the real estate they own to it. If they have more than just a home, we definitely want to get the other stuff in there. And the reason we do that is we start the penalty now. We know there's going to be a penalty period for doing that. It triggers it intentionally. I get the question, why in the world are you triggering a penalty period intentionally? And that's exactly what we're doing. The reason is we want to get the clock started now while you're basically healthy and get it behind us. Remember, the asset protection trust is 99% of the time used as a pre-planning tool, not a crisis planning tool. This person from California is in crisis. They're already in care. They're already eligible for CalMed. I don't know they'll be eligible for here or not because they have a different income and a different resource standard, but let's just say they are. Putting the house into this trust is going to create a penalty period. So that is going to interrupt the eligibility that they may already have. Or if they have to apply for it here in Tennessee, they're going to ask about the house, and we're going to say we put it into an asset protection trust. That qualifies as a divestment. Because a divestment is when you give something up and don't get anything back for it. Doesn't matter if it's an exempt asset or not, you're giving it up. And, you know, I can get into this a little deeper as far as what the excluded aspect of it is. The reason it has excluded status is because on every 10-care application, every applicant is supposed to declare an intent to return home. Now, there's a lot more to it than what I'm going to talk about tonight, but the intent to declare to return home is what gives the home this special excluded status, because 10-care has to always take the position that there is a possibility that a person will get better and return home. Not everybody goes to a nursing home is there for the rest of their lives. A lot of them are, but not everybody. And they want to protect your home so you got a place to go if you do get better. So there's a lot more to that, but that's the Reader's Digest on how the excluded status came about. It's closely tied to the return home requirement. So, but when they put in this trust, it's triggering a 5-year penalty. Now, you've heard me talk, when I talk about asset protection trust, and even at my seminar, when I talk about crisis planning. Remember, I said crisis planning is when you or your loved one is already in care. There's no I mean, you're already there, okay? And it's crisis because, you know, time becomes important. We got, you know, we're bleeding to death financially. We got to get somebody eligible as soon as possible because the whole time we're trying to get them eligible, they're private paying. And so it's a crisis thing. Now, I often say in my seminar that putting your property into the asset protection trust when you're in crisis is almost all the time not a good solution. Why? Because the trust needs that 60 months to give full protection because of this penalty period. And we, you know, we don't want to create a penalty period and then get stuck with the period. But we would just create the penalty period so that we can get past it. We can wait it out. It's called divest and wait. That's the goal. We don't want to put in an asset protection trust. We know it's triggering a penalty. We know they're going to start the penalty right now. We want to get past the 60 months. Then they can't impose a penalty period no matter when it starts. And that's the whole concept. And this, there's the rub, because they're going to, by putting that asset into the trust, they're going to create an immediate penalty period. And for a $300,000 house with today's penalty divisor, we're looking at about 34 months of penalty period. Now, she doesn't have any other money. Who's going to pay for that 34 months? TennCare won't, and the nursing home doesn't have to keep her if she's not paying. So, you know, I guess the family would have to pay, but, you know, that's not really a choice. That's, you know, so just relying on them, right? That's a wish. So that's not the answer. Okay, the answer is going to be to do something else with the house. Because I'm going to treat this case just as if somebody came to me with in crisis and the house was the only thing they owned. So now, you know, so I hope I've helped clear up this concept of the home. Another way, when I say home, the technical definition is the primary residence. And it's just like you think it would be. It's where you live, right? So it's not a, it's not rocket science, but that's what I'm talking about when I'm talking about the home. If you have a second home or a piece of property across town, that's purely countable, and they will expect you to cash that out and sell it to pay for your care. It has no deferral status. It has no excluded status, exempt or otherwise. It's like having $300,000 in your bank account. It's 100% available for the cost of care. So the only piece of real estate that's treated differently is the primary residence. And then even then, it's just treated differently for the sake of letting you have a place to return to, and if you don't return to it, it's a place where your spouse can live until they die. But I'm telling you right now, sure as I'm sitting here in this hotel room doing this show for you tonight, they will come after that house. I'm not sure when, but they will. They won't forget about it. The lien will attach at the death of the patient. They just won't effect the lien until the accepted people or class of people are still living there. And when they're gone, now it's ripe and now they'll come after. That's just the way it works. Those are the rules. So that's what we got to play by. So I don't recommend putting in the asset protection trust. It's going to be shooting this person right in the foot. And they're going to create a penalty period that's going to be a really difficult thing to overcome. Now, I guess she could apply for hardship and she'd probably get it. But I don't like to do that unless it's necessary. In that case, it would be necessary, but it's not necessary. You know, hardship is not really necessary if you make it the hardship. So you see where I'm going with that? Suppose I put the asset, house in the trust and say, oh, sorry, we don't have anything left. We're going to apply for hardship. You have to pay for us. Well, there's two things wrong with that. One, you can take it out of the trust, which is what they would probably insist on doing. You take it out of the trust. But the other thing you can do, or the other thing that they can do, is they could just impose this penalty period where they won't pay it all for you. Now, that's a bad place to be because this person has no means. The only thing is the hardship. But, you know, if they didn't make you take it out of the trust to have it as an asset or to take away the penalty period, then they could just take the position that you made the hardship. Okay, you intentionally put it into this trust. That's what created her having no assets. That's what created the penalty period. Now you want to apply for hardship to get yourself out of the cruelness and the harshness of a penalty period because she has no other assets to rely on. I would say they'd be in their rights to deny the hardship and say you created the hardship by doing this. Therefore, now your only choice is going to be take the house out of the trust, and you're going to be right where you are now. And they would have paid the lawyers in California for the asset protection trust, only to have me turn, if I take the case, turn around and take it out. So it's, you know, and I'm trying to convince them that that's not the best idea. They're giving me a little pushback, but, you know, I'm not going to take the case if they're not going to go with my strategy. So again, this is it's a good example of the exemption in the home being have this excluded status and why it has that status and what that status really means. So when you, if you have a loved one in a nursing home and they tell you, hey, don't worry, the primary residence is protected, that is not the status in the statute. It is excluded. And I just explained that excluded means they're going to take it, just not yet. So I object to the word protected, and that's wrong. And so, anyway, that's, you know, and it also brings up the concept of different laws in different states. A lot of people call me and say, well, my brother said he can do this, and you said we can't. And it's like, well, maybe so. Where's your brother live? Ohio. Well, they got different rules in Ohio. So, yeah, don't, you know, that's okay. I mean, that's the way, that's what explains why it's different. There's just certain things we can't do that they can out there. I hate to be the bearer of bad news. That's just the way it works. So, all right, we'll be right back after break number three.
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4: 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Headlines don't stop in Washington. They land right here in Middle Tennessee.
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All right, welcome back. Welcome back from the break. You are listening to Bulletproof Estate Planning, and I am your host, Estate Plan Stan. All right, so we talked about this example of this house, the excluded status it's now going to have, and the effect of putting it into an asset protection trust at this late date while the person's already in care. The asset protection trust is not the best answer for this. I mean, the only time I would put property into the asset protection trust at the last minute is if we've got some kind of working farm that's been in the family for generations, and the owner is the patient, and it's subject to the estate recovery if we don't do something about it. So I will drop it into an asset protection trust, and usually at that point we have to live with the penalty period. Because the marching instructions I get in a situation like that is protect the farm at all costs. So that'll protect the farm. We may have to pay private pay for a while, but nonetheless, it's better than losing the farm. So, all right. So now, what would be the solution? Well, it's the solution would be something along the lines of we would take the house. Now, we would have to sell the house because it's gonna we gotta divest ourselves of ownership of the house to avoid estate recovery. Now, we can't give it away because giving away is the same as giving it to the trust. If we give it to one of the kids, it's still a divestment. So we can't give it away, but we can sell it. So let's just say there's two ways to sell it. Now, both of them are the same strategy. It's called, we're going to do what they call, sometimes we call it half a loaf, but it's usually more like 60-40. But anyway, it's a strategy.

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1: What's going on? And Mom left this house to you kids. What would you guys do with it when you got it? Now, the answer is going to be one of two things. Either they're all going to sell it and turn it into money and divide the money, or all of them want to keep it, or some combination of them want to keep it, or want to buy the other ones out, or somebody wants to keep it. Now, the first situation I'm going to go with, if somebody wants to keep it, we can structure this so that person can buy that house for a very, very low rate. So what we're going to do is we're going to, I'll explain it like checks are going back and forth, but it doesn't really work that way. We can jump right to the end financially when we're doing it. But it's easier to understand when I do the back and forth. So you got a $300,000. Let's say that's the fair market value established by the tax card out there in California. So they can sell this. They can sell the house for nothing cheaper than $300,000. If they do, they will be underselling it and create a partial penalty period. So let's say child number one wants to buy the house, wants to keep it. So they give Mom a $300,000 check. Okay, now Mom has $300,000. She no longer has an excluded asset. Now she has a pure countable asset. So what she's going to do is give away about 60% of that. It's going to be somewhere around $175,000. And she's going to retain $125,000. Now, when she gives away the $175,000, she's going to create a penalty period, right? Because she gave it away. And she certainly did it in the last 6 years, because what we're going to do is turn around and apply as soon as we're done with this. And so, but what we can do is we can use what she retained to buy a Medicaid compliant annuity that will pay through that penalty period. And at the end of the penalty period, she's eligible. Ten Carol will pay his bill. And what we saved was the 60% of all the assets. And so we didn't use them all on the cost of care. Now, the other scenario is that nobody wants the house, so they're just going to sell it. Well, if you're going to sell it on the open market, you want to get as much as you can for it. If it's a family member, you want to sell it for as least amount as you can, because the person to pay this $300,000 would also get the 60% back. So they would only be out of pocket about $100,000 for a $300,000 house. But so if nobody wants it, then we're going to sell it for what we can get for it. Let's say it's a $300,000 house, but on the open market, it'll bring $400,000. You know, because the tax card value is usually on the low side as far as what you can sell it for. So when we do that, it's the exact same strategy. The only difference is the numbers are bigger, meaning the total assets is like now $400,000, which means when we give away 60% of that, it's a bigger penalty period. And the 40% that we retain is bigger, because we're going to need a bigger annuity than the first case. So it really is the same strategy. The only real difference between the two are the numbers. So they, but they work the same. And now that's what I would do if I take this case, which I don't know yet. And so, I mean, but there's options. That's the really great thing. We're not without options. We can fix this. We can, you know, when you're single like this person is, all the spousal impoverishment tools are gone. You know, we can't just shift money to the spouse because we don't have one. The only other person we can shift it to without a penalty is a disabled child. In this case, she didn't have one of those either. So now the theory is the only person we can give property away to will incur a penalty period. So how can we give away property, incur a penalty period, and kind of make that work for us? Well, enter the Medicaid compliant annuity. And we can do that. And it works like a champ. The bottom line is we'll save anywhere from 55% to 70%. It all depends on income and the cost of care and stuff like that. But we can save, you know, I usually say about two-thirds. So we can save two-thirds of all the assets. We'll have a loss of a third. Now, I mean, I guess the loss of the third sucks, but what sucks even more is loss of everything. And it's not hard to run up enough of a bill for that $300,000 house to be totally consumed. That is not difficult here in Tennessee at $120,000 a year. Okay? You're going to be there pretty quick, and they're going to take all the house. You have nothing to show for it. This way, we salvage two-thirds. So, you know, this is just, you know, losing that third is just a great testimonial to doing the Asset Protection Trust years ago in advance. And then you protect all of it. But, you know, in crisis, that's just the nature of the beast. We should have worked quicker. Some tools are not available to us anymore. Like I said, now the Asset Protection Trust doesn't do us any good because we don't want a 34-month penalty period with no money to pay for it.

So it's, anyway, that's what I wanted to talk about tonight. And what I want to close out, but I wanted to mention that, tomorrow is Memorial Day. And Memorial Day is important. I had some members in my family that were in the service, and everybody knows people that are in the service. And I know, at our theater, we always acknowledge service members. I think, we definitely need to honor them every day of the year because we have a pretty good thing in this country. I know some things seem a little screwed up right now, but it's still the greatest country ever. And if we're going to get back to being great again, we're just not all the way there yet. But, they gave a lot for this lifestyle of ours. They gave what they call the ultimate price. They gave their lives. Many were wounded. Many were killed. And they did it to preserve a way of life for us and all their posterity. And we should be very thankful for that because over the years, there have been a lot of people that wanted to take it away from us. And that's not cool. And nobody fights like America fights. And we fight to win, and we have, always have, and we will. And we're just the greatest place. So the veterans need their more than just one day a year. Think about them every day, but for sure on Memorial Day, do something for them, attend their, a lot of things are events go on, stuff like that. So, hey, I'm about out of time, and that means I got to wrap it up. So, hey, if you like what you hear, this is what we do. Estate planning, 10 care planning, we do all this stuff at Prochowski Estate Law. If you want to talk about me, about anything that I talk about, or anything estate planning, all you need to do is give me a call at Prochowski Estate Law, Prochowski Elder Law, at 931-363-7222. And we can talk about it. If you want to come to my seminar, I got that coming up this Saturday. Okay, this is the 24th. So the 20th, or not 20, the 30th is Saturday, and we're going to be doing that at 10 o'clock in the morning on a Saturday. It's called Wills, Trust, and the Nursing Home. And that's what we're going to talk about. And that's going to be at the Star Theater in Pulaski, Tennessee. Star has got two A's in it. That stands for Southern Tennessee Area Arts Repertory. That's a STAAR theater. The physical address is 105 North First Street, Pulaski, Tennessee. You can't miss it if you find the square. It's going to be right on the square. So, all right. Well, I hope you enjoy the show. And I enjoy doing it. I hope you enjoy it as much as I enjoy doing it because I do enjoy doing this show. And I think you can tell by my enthusiasm. So we do this every Sunday night. We'll be back next Sunday night with the next episode of Bulletproof.

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5: From ABC News. I'm Brian Clark. The shooting near the White House Saturday has renewed President Trump's push to spend $1 billion renovating the White House complex, says ABC's Hannah Pittah.
6: President Trump is using this latest incident to argue his controversial White House ballroom is necessary. And overnight, the Justice Department revealing just how secure the ballroom will be, saying the roof will include a drone port and key location for rooftop snipers who will protect the White House and the entire Washington, D.C. area, and will be hermetically sealed.
5: Today, the president will lay a wreath at Arlington National Cemetery to mark Memorial Day. The end of the holiday weekend means that millions of people will be on the roads and in the skies today, but for many, the weekend was a washout as powerful storms stretched from the south to the northeast. More from ABC's Sophie Flay.
7: Heavy rain and strong winds pounding the Texas Panhandle. People rushing to pack up their picnic. Downpours triggering severe flash flooding across the region, inundating neighborhoods, and washing out roads in Birmingham, Alabama, making travel treacherous.
5: Over the weekend, President Trump said that a deal to end the war with Iran had largely been negotiated, but an Israeli official tells ABC News that the deal emerging appears to be a bad one. Secretary of State Marco Rubio told reporters in India today.
8: We have what I think is a pretty solid thing on the table in terms of their ability to open up the straits, get the straits open, enter into a very real, significant, time-limited negotiation on the nuclear matters. And hopefully we can pull it off. It has a lot of support in the Gulf. It has a lot of support globally, every country that we've walked through it.
5: Over 50,000 people still under evacuation orders in Southern California because of an overheated tank filled with a chemical. The Orange County Fire Authority say they were able to analyze the tank and say some cracks were visible, which could be good because it could allow for venting. 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
13: 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Joan, when should we be taking phone calls today?
14: Right away.
13: Because I want to know what people think, especially the 5 o'clockers, because you 5 o'clockers really have an edge to you. And I love that about the 5 o'clockers. But I told Sam, hey, Sam, fair warning, we're going to be taking some phone calls today because I want to know what people think of that absolute flipping moron, Justin Pearson, and what he did yesterday in the state capitol. We're going to talk about all of that. The Democrats also apparently went to secede from the state of Tennessee. We'll talk about that as well.
15: So you didn't give me that. You just said, we're going to be taking phone calls, and it's the way you say it. I'm like, is he messing with me?
13: Why would I mess with you, Sam? Why would I do that?
15: Because I will admit I am fun to mess with.
13: Well, you are almost as fun as me. But anyway, so yeah, I'm going to want to take maybe at 5:30. 5:35, we'll take phone calls. I want to know what people, what's your reaction to what happened yesterday in the state legislature? Just as a, you know, as a reminder, if you have been, you know, living under a rock for the past, I don't know, 12, 13, 14, 15 hours, Justin Pearson got in the face of a Tennessee state trooper, and this is what happened. I have video here as well. Basically setting the story, and I know a lot of you have already seen this, a lot of you have already heard this, but Justin Pearson's brother is up in the gallery. They won't leave And so the Tennessee Highway Patrol goes up there, and Justin Pearson is up there as well. And they're trying to just get everybody out of there. And the Highway Patrol, the trooper, he is ushering them out, and everybody kind of gets, I don't know, sort of tangled up.
14: Stocks closed generally lower Wednesday with
16: what is wrong with you?
13: So that is Justin Pearson, and he getting a lot of attention for that. And can we all be honest? I mean, Justin Pearson, he is enjoying the infamy. Let's all be honest. He is enjoying the infamy. But number one is, I'm trying to figure out the dynamic, and can we just be honest? I'm trying to figure out the dynamic of a black man calling a white man boy. Like,
15: it's reparations.
13: Is that what it is?
15: Yeah, it's reparations.
13: It's reparations and payback? I mean, obviously, can you imagine if the roles were reversed? If a Tennessee Highway Patrolman...
15: A white Tennessee Highway Patrolman.
13: Yeah, said that to Justin Pearson. I mean, you know, Nashville would be burning. Yeah, the freak out level, of course, would be through the roof. So that's number one. But number two, on the one hand, the vile language, whatever. I'm not going to pearl clutch over some MFers. But the overall behavior of the Democrats in the state legislature yesterday, you know, Justin Pearson wasn't the only ill-behaved Democrat. You had Justin Jones lighting a Confederate flag on fire, but the Confederate flag was on a piece of paper.
17: Well, it was printed on a piece of paper.
15: Technically, ridiculous. That's the rebel flag. That's the rebel battle flag. That's not the Confederate flag. So, like, we're not even using the proper. If you're going to insult the state's history, Justin Jones, use the proper names.
13: So he did that. We had apparently, and I'm going to try to get some of our lawmakers on today. But apparently that you had people that were trying to take over the desks of our state lawmakers as well. So you have that aspect to it. What were you telling me off the air, Sam, that one of our lawmakers was, there's audio playing somewhere. One of our state lawmakers was wearing like a Trump flag.
15: Yeah. Todd Warner.
13: Todd Warner is wearing a Trump flag as he's walking through the state legislature, mm-hmm. and people start losing their ever-loving mind on
15: people
13: that.
15: People look like they're about to walk up to him, maybe swing on him or something, and he's wearing it like a cape. And it says, you know, Trump 2024 on it. And this one was like a custom made. It said, no more BS at the bottom, spelled out all the way. And who do we see but FOS, friend of the station, Scott Sapicki, step in and kind of, hey guys, let's all just, he's expressing himself, let's calm down. And he's got a classic Sapicki smile running across his face.
13: Well, and we love Scott Sapicki.
15: Absolutely.
13: I mean, he has been in the middle. I wonder if he enjoys this.
15: Oh, he the look on his face when we play the clip later, you'll see that it was, I'm defusing the situation, but I'm happy that I have to defuse this situation.
13: Because remember, Sapicki has been in, and this is a very large individual. I mean, dude was a professional athlete.
15: I was about to say, his son played college football in Memphis. Like,
13: well, he's a former professional baseball player.
15: Yeah.
13: So, I mean,
15: and
13: yeah.
15: Didn't he have an NFL tryout at some point?
13: I think.
15: Yeah.
13: Right. Yeah. So, absolutely. Yeah. I don't know a lot about his professional sports career, but one thing is for certain, Scott Sapicki is a stud. And so I think that he's had to get into the grill of Justin Pearson before. I think, was that last year, Joan? Where it was Scott Sapicki and Justin Pearson was going after, I don't know if it was Cameron Sexton or who it was.
17: Yeah.
13: But, I mean, it's...
17: Did you see the guy that had the flag on him?
13: Yeah, we're talking.
17: Oh, is that who you're talking about?
13: I think that's what we're talking about, right? I've not seen that. There's so much video.
17: There's just a ton of it.
13: There's so much video. And by the way, Tim Burchett is calling for Justin Pearson to be charged with a crime. Now, when Pearson screams at that white law enforcement officer and calls him boy, I think some spittle came out of his mouth. Because
17: you could definitely claim that. Oh yeah,
13: it was like an inch or two away from the trooper's face. And so
17: trooper displayed such calm, and
13: he put his hands up, Joan. He put his hands up like, dude, I am not touching you.
17: I'm not touching you. Right.
13: Yeah. And so I there's a part of me, and this, can I just say that I'm not proud of this part of me? So I want to go ahead and let people know right now, I am not proud of this part of me where I want to see Justin Jones meet Mr. Baton. Justin Pearson. Well, Justin Jones too. Both of the Justins. I would like them to meet Mr. Baton. Just right upside the damn head. That's what I want. I'm not proud of that. I'm not proud of that.
16: It's Mr. Baton.
13: Yeah, I'm not proud of that emotional, angry side of me. I can be an angry little man sometimes. But you know what? I think it's justified. I get really angry when I see...
15: More like justinified.
13: What's that?
15: Justinified.
13: Sure. So, you're right, Joan. Now, when you talk about the trooper... The trooper, when he was very disciplined, you're right, but I wanted him to do something more.
17: Oh,
13: and
17: I
13: believe that he would have been justified to do something more. I do.
17: He was surrounded, though. I'm sure he was assessing the situation all around him. That camera angle showed just him and Justin Pearson and the brother. But you know that there was a mob surrounding him.
15: Oh yeah,
17: an angry, frothing mob.
13: Well, you heard the woman call the law enforcement officer a pig.
17: Oh gosh, no,
13: you heard that, right?
17: Hear that. No.
13: You didn't hear that.
15: The protocol.
13: Let me play it again, real quick.
17: Yeah.
13: So, and also pay attention because the officer is trying to move everybody out, and Pearson takes his arm. And just sort of swings it at the officer. I don't believe he was trying to hit the officer, because I want to be fair, but he was trying to get away from the officer's grip. So I think that you could maybe say that was assault. I don't know. I would like to see him face some sort of a charge, but listen very closely to a woman standing next to Pearson, who does call the THP trooper a pig.
18: What is wrong with you? What is wrong with you?
17: Pig.
13: There it is.
17: Oh, there it is.
13: Get that? So, there you go. And people loved it. People, you know, on his side. That's the thing. Joan, you're horrified. Sam, you're horrified. I'm horrified.
15: I have a little bit of insider baseball with those troopers before the session, you know, before people showed up. I guarantee the conversation from their superior was, do not give them what they want.
13: Do not engage. Do not engage. And Sam, you're absolutely right.
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13: It's Dan Mandis. Hope you're having a terrific Memorial Day weekend. It is a weekend of reflection as well. Remember the heroes today and every day. Back live on Tuesday. But you know what? Sometimes there needs to be some engagement. Because you know what I'm noticing? And in the audio that I have from Cameron Sexton and Jack Johnson is both of them agree that as all of this insanity continues to ensue in the state legislature, it's getting worse. We have Justin Jones committing arson in the state legislature. You know what I mean? And so I don't know if it's actually technically arson, but he's lighting stuff on fire.
17: How about the one that stood on the desk?
13: Yeah.
17: The lady in the white dress, whoever she was a state legislator of some sort, standing on the desk, trying to grab a, she had a sign, a banner, and somebody ripped it out of her hands and she stood up on the desk. I mean, lady, I hope she was wearing
15: oh my
17: decent
15: gosh,
17: underclothing
15: I think I know
17: because
15: is.
17: Everybody could see right up her dress and she's up oh. there in her heels yelling at everybody.
13: You know, honey,
15: it was London
17: display?
15: Lamar.
13: Was that London Lamar? Are you
15: it was
13: sure?
15: London Lamar.
17: Was that London Lamar?
15: Yeah.
13: I would think that London Lamar would be smarter. Like, if you're going to be jumping no, up on a desk, so. Wear some sneakers and yeah. maybe a longer skirt.
15: She got sneakers on.
13: Does she have sneakers on?
15: Yeah, I got white canvas sneakers.
13: Oh, all right. Joan says she's wearing high heels.
17: I thought she had heels.
13: Whatever. Yeah. Fake still, news, Joan.
17: It was still an utter disgusting display. Yeah.
13: Oh, it was.
15: Also, it's baby girl. It's not the time or place for that dress. That's
13: well, send me the link so that I can share it with people. By the way, real quick, Joan Jones, let's check the roads on WTN.
17: All right, so you still have a closure this morning. It's on eastbound 24 in Belshire. It's an overnight crash, which just now has been cleared. They're saying that on eastbound 24 before Briley Parkway North, they've been out there working on this all night long. So they've just cleared it. Now, I'm not sure how many lanes are open at this point, and there is a huge backup behind it. But you will find this morning that the roadway has finally been reopened after a tractor-trailer accident earlier overnight. Now, things are okay on 24 coming in from the Murfreesboro area. There's no problems on 40 so far this morning. Traffic every 10 minutes every morning on Super Talk 99.7 WTN.
13: All right, very good. Thank you, Joan. Today, sunny and 75. And I'm looking at this. This is Todd Warner wearing the Trump flag. Have you seen this video?
17: No.
13: Joan, of Todd Warner wearing the Trump flag.
15: All right, custom Trump flag, no less.
13: Do you know what we need? We need to get a hold of that Trump flag. And for the next that Todd Warner is wearing, and for the next station event, we need to have that Trump flag, and people can like pay $2 for charity. And they can pose in the Trump flag worn by Todd Warner. All right, here we go. You want to see it? So people on YouTube, you can see this. And if you're listening on the radio, I'll describe it. It's basically, it's a really cool looking, you said that it's a custom made Donald Trump flag. And okay, it says Trump, and it's blue, and it's like a big cape, and it says no more bullshit. That's what it says. There you go. Thank you, Brian Wilson. The legacy lives on. Yeah, no more BS. And it's it looks like that's from what, back in 2024. So I love it. And listen, people, I guarantee you, I'm not on the super text line right now, but I guarantee you people are like, oh, well, they're trying to trigger the Democrats. I'm sorry, but what do you think jumping on the desk of Johnny Garrett was? Which is one of the desks that was taken over by these insane Democrats yesterday, which, by the way, I believe that, Joan, could you call what happened yesterday an insurrection?
17: I would say that stopping Johnny Garrett from voting, or making an attempt to stop Johnny Garrett from voting, that signifies an insurrection, absolutely.
15: At a minimum, it's an obstruction of an official proceeding, which I'm pretty sure like half of the January Sixers were charged with in federal court.
13: All right, so this is Todd Warner. And people are booing him. I love Scott Sipicki. So Scott Sipicki, you're right, Sam. He comes in and you got all these people that are just, you know, freaking out a little bit. And Sipicki just comes in and starts laughing. And I'm sorry, but can we ask a question? What is worse? Todd Warner walking through the state legislature with a Trump flag on that says no more PS, or Justin Pearson calling a THP trooper boy and MFing all over the place, and did that a couple of different times, or Justin Pearson lighting something on fire in the building? Well, what is worse? Everybody answer at once. We all know what's worse.
15: Well, I mean, if we're picking in order, I got to say the fire. I mean, that's a hazard with the amount of people around, flammable clothing in certain proximity. That was really, really stupid.
13: It looked like an 8 by 11, 8.5 by 11, and he just set it on fire. He's holding it, then he drops it down to the ground, and he pats it down, or pats it out with his foot. But
15: surprised his hair didn't catch all that product. It's shiny.
13: Justin Jones, his hair is shiny. I've not noticed that. Joan, is Justin Jones' hair shiny? I haven't noticed that.
17: Believe no, I didn't notice that.
13: The whole thing goes up in flames. Whatever. Anyway, so I don't know. I'm not mad at these. You know what? I'm mad at Pearson for doing what he did, verbally assaulting the trooper. I'm really angry with Justin Pearson for that. I truly am. I'm proud of the trooper for holding up his hands and being the better man. Because he absolutely was the better man, the trooper. I want to know who he is. Like, I would love to get an interview with him. Oh, can you imagine? But they won't come on. I mean, there's probably going to be some sort of, I don't know, legal stuff related to all of this, and they won't let him talk. But, oh, can you imagine the interview you could have with him? Because I think that he did incredible, incredible things. And you know what? This is the deal. The Democrats yesterday, again, escalating their behavior. So what both Jack Johnson and Cameron Sexton both have said is that yesterday was the worst they've ever seen. Well, it keeps escalating. That's the point that I was going to make earlier, is these people keep escalating. And so I understand whose house, our house, right? That they, what they keep doing. I get that. I get that it's the people's house, but you know what? The people need to show some decorum. And if they can't show some decorum, then out they go. And I don't know, at some point, this is going to be an unpopular opinion, but at some point, do we start taking names of these people who come in and do all of this foolishness and not let them in because they're doing this? It's like, okay, so you came in last time and you are verbally assaulting our law enforcement officers. You are verbally assaulting our state lawmakers. So, and you are actively trying to stop us from conducting state's business. So you will not be allowed in next time.
15: I have officially found the worst part of this.
13: Okay.
15: Afton Bain posted a 3-minute Cry Me a River video.
13: Oh, did she really?
15: Oh, yeah.
17: We must have that.
13: Okay.
15: And a correction, shout out to Kate Kenny in the YouTube chat. That was Representative Charlene Oliver. She was standing on her own desk looking.
17: That's what I thought.
15: Yeah. Someone misidentified. On Twitter, yeah.
13: Okay, so it was Charlene Oliver?
15: Yes.
13: Who was wearing sneakers and a too short of a white dress?
15: Yep.
13: Okay.
17: Bingo.
13: Bingo.
15: A little too tight, too.
13: All right, 524, Super Talk 99.7. I'm going to try to get Johnny Garrett in on. And I don't have that set up yet. And maybe Scott Sipicki too. I don't want to overplay my hand with these guys. But it would be nice to have them on to talk about their own perspectives of all of this. Because, man, you want to talk about right there in the fray. Johnny Garrett was right there. We're going to talk to him, hopefully, later on today.
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11: 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Enjoy your time with friends and family while remembering the sacrifices made by the members of our military and their families. We'll be back live tomorrow. In the meantime, here are some encore presentations from Dan Mandis, Chris Hand, Chad Benson, and Matt Murphy right here on Super Talk 99.7.
13: Oh, you've got to see, Joan, what's happening in the studio right now.
17: Oh, no. What is happening?
13: Sam has decided to make this segment all about him. Because he is actually, and you should be making it all about you, Sam, because you're graduating today. So,
17: and we're very proud of you.
13: So he's put on his graduation hat with it. What's that thing called? The tassel?
15: Yeah.
13: All right. So he's put on his graduation hat with the tassel. As I joked yesterday, you're on... Sam is actually on like the 10-year graduation plan.
17: I know, so, right? How old are you, Sam? You're like 35?
15: No, what? Stop it.
17: Okay.
15: 30.
13: Well, 30. The age is obviously showing on Joan because, you know, she's now 70.
17: Stop. Oh, my gosh.
15: I guess you don't want to live to be 60.
17: Super, there was a super texter yesterday that said something about I have lines and wrinkles that make me look 80.
13: Are you kidding me?
17: No.
15: It's the camera quality.
13: Well, you ought to tell that person that they can, you know, pee right off.
17: I'm going to get into his face and go, boy!
13: That's clip it. You got to clip it. All right. Very quickly. So we've got a couple of things. Johnny Garrett is going to join us at 6:36.
17: Oh, good.
13: You know what I'm going to ask Johnny Garrett? Because you know Johnny Garrett is a highfalutin attorney, right? So I'm going to ask Johnny Garrett... What charges could Justin Pearson face? Because I believe that he spit on that THP trooper. So that's number one. Number two, you could be perhaps charging him with assault and, you know, standing in the way of government business and all of that kind of stuff. So that is going to be at 6:36. And also he had some of these morons were standing literally on his desk.
17: Standing either on his desk or... From the pictures, it was a weird angle, but it looked like maybe they took his chair and pushed it in the middle of, like, between two desks so that he couldn't walk between the desks and get to the point where he could vote.
13: Hey, Joan.
17: Yeah.
13: I've got a great Daily Dan poll. How long do you believe it will be before Sam takes his highfalutin degree and leaves?
17: I'm thinking, like, the end of next week.
13: Yeah, I was going to say, what time is it? You know, hey, Sam, will you stay till 9 at least, please? So, because, you know, Sam is graduating, and so I can't imagine that he wants to continue at his ripe old age of 35, that he wants to continue to earn minimum wage here at the radio station.
17: They earn that much?
13: Well, we took away their ability to get tips, so we had to give them a little bit of a raise.
17: I see.
13: So anyway, yeah. So there you go. So yeah, I don't know. What do you think, Joan? I think Sam will be here for probably another month before he goes off and finds something better to do with his time than hang out with the two of us in the morning. Which well, by the way, if he does decide to leave, it's because of you, not me.
17: I don't think so.
13: Really? Because you know what, Joan, you're outbursting lately. You went
17: growl.
13: That's exactly right. That was little Joan Jones, and
17: then this morning I boyed.
13: You boyed. That's exactly right. So I you know, I can understand she can be a little intimidating to work with, Sam. So if you want to go someplace else where you feel a little more safe and in your comfort zone, Sam, I would certainly would understand that. But I say Sam is going to be here for about another month. What say you?
17: I'm going to give it less than a month. I'll go like 2 weeks because I think that he can, you know, employers are out there looking for people to come work now because they know they've got all these graduates. So he's probably out there interviewing daily right now.
13: Well, and we all know that Sam likes to pontificate on the law.
17: Right.
13: So he comes from a law family. And so why would he not go off and scurry off to law school or whatever it is? So here's what I think. Daily Dan poll. How long? You'll notice Sam is like, can't get a word in edgewise. So Daily Dan poll. How long before Sam quits after graduating today? One month?
17: You're going 1 month. I'm going 2 weeks.
13: Okay. So 2 weeks, one month, 2 months. What time is it? I think
17: the last question. Yeah.
13: Yeah. I that's the last answer. Yeah. I think that would be appropriate. And by the way, just for the record, I want Sam to stay. I do.
17: We need Sam.
13: It's only Sam. One of us that has been trying to drive Sam away, and it's certainly not me.
17: I'm nice to Sam.
13: Anyway, so we love Sam. And Sam, congratulations. Hey, Sam, what? Hey, Joan, watch this.
17: Yeah.
13: Hey, Joan, do you remember the time when I asked Scott Sapicki what his minor league batting average was? How that really didn't go really well for yours truly?
17: Right.
13: I thought that he would never come on again. Hey, Sam, what's your GPA?
15: 3.75.
13: Hey, Joan,
17: what's your degree in?
15: Bachelor's of Science in Media Communications, Concentration, Broadcast Media.
17: How sad for you.
13: I was going to say, did you talk to anybody about that before you did it?
15: Actually, like, that's one of the higher paying comm degrees out of the department.
17: Why didn't you go for basket weaving?
13: You know, Greek philosophy is good. You could have done that.
15: Actually, I know a guy with a philosophy degree. No job.
17: How about feminine studies?
13: Oh, yes, there you go. Feminine studies. By the way, here's another great idea from the super text line for Daily Dan poll. If the money went to, like, I don't know, the Nashville Rescue Mission, would you donate money to the Nashville Rescue Mission and we would basically pay Justin Pearson to get tased?
17: Oh.
13: Like, what? I'm asking a question.
17: I like it.
13: Yeah.
17: Yeah.
13: I'd pay $10 to see dude get tased. I mean, you think he has a sense of humor?
15: If he
13: has a charitable heart, he will allow the...
17: Yes.
13: Oh, can you imagine? Get the THP trooper to tase Justin Pearson, and if we make a certain threshold of money, like $10,000, he'll agree to get tased by that trooper.
15: And then they got to shake hands and walk away.
13: That's exactly right. That's what they need to do.
15: After he's done peeing himself from being tased.
13: Whatever. Anyway. All right. By the way, you know what I was going to...
17: get antivirus from that. Because it comes from rodents.
15: Oh.
17: I'm sorry. That was so wrong.
13: Savage, man.
17: Oh, my gosh.
15: Oh, my gosh.
13: All right, real quick. Brent Taylor. So one of the things that's out there, Brent Taylor has now announced that he is going to run for the 9th Congressional District.
17: Yeah.
13: So, I mean, awesome. We love Brent Taylor. I've liked him for a long time. So good luck to him. Afton Bain. Are you ready for some Afton Bain? So Afton Bain has a 3-minute soliloquy on what tough a day it was in Tennessee yesterday. So she's in her Jeep. I guess she's in her car. And she says, it's a tough day for Tennessee. And she takes her head and she like puts it down, her forehead, puts it down there on the...
17: on the dashboard?
13: No, the
15: steering
13: kind of
15: wheel.
13: She's got a really grody steering wheel. Yeah. Like if I buy her a steering wheel cover, would she use it?
15: Well, and for the audio only audience, she's dressed like somebody at a Hunger Games. Like, I don't know what this style blouse is with this golden brooch or whatever, but she looks like one of the elite from the Hunger Games.
13: It looks a little Hillary Clinton-ish, is what it looks like.
17: I wonder if it's a pantsuit.
13: Here's Afton Bain.
19: Today was really hard.
13: You know what's so funny? So we all know how to make videos, right? So she leaves like, I don't know, what was it? That was 8 seconds. 8 seconds of drama where she's making sad face to the camera as opposed to tightening it up right to the vocal.
19: In fact, excruciating. bone crunching sad. The Tennessee legislature passed new congressional maps to eliminate our last democratically held congressional seat in the state of Tennessee, while our Republican colleagues in the Senate and the House laughed and looked on.
13: I personally did like the Trump banner wearing Todd Warner.
15: Did you hear the bird telling her to shut up in the background?
13: Is that crow for shut up?
19: Laughed and looked on.
13: That's crow for shut the hell up.
19: One, I want to thank each and every one of you who showed up to the Capitol the last few days, who called in sick, who left work to join us and observe the degradation of our democracy and to stand against tyranny. And with all of us, we see you and we're grateful for you.
13: Stand up against tyranny while Justin Pearson is yelling at a state trooper calling him boy.
15: Yeah.
13: And how they're standing on desks and lighting things on fire inside the state legislature. Oh, yeah. Yeah, they are the ones that are standing up to tyranny.
15: Really been like the 1950s or 60s, if this really was the most racist state in America, that trooper would have laid him out.
13: Absolutely.
19: Thank you, thank you, thank you. I want to say thank you to the legislative staff, to the organizers and activists that lost sleep and ensured that today was one that the state will never forget and that history books will write about. And to my colleagues, you know, I would have loved to have engaged in some civil disobedience, but this moment requires us to be accomplices. And what that means is that you step back, especially if you're a white person, you step back and you elevate black voices and black leadership. And so
13: what
9: you may have noticed over the past few years, especially after I went through the whole, you know, battle for health and everything, I had to lose some weight. I was getting really bad osteoarthritis. 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
13: It's Dan Mandis. Hope you're having a terrific Memorial Day weekend. It is a weekend of reflection as well. Remember the heroes today and every day. Back live on Tuesday. So if you are a white voice, you've got to take a step back and allow the black voices to lead. Is that what she said?
15: Yeah.
13: Well, isn't that what Justin Pearson did? I mean, he's the one bellowing around the state legislature calling people boy.
15: Well, if that's what she believes, why is she still talking?
13: That's why the Crow was telling her to shut up.
19: You step back and you elevate black voices and black leadership. And so that is, for those of you that ask, like, why didn't I speak today? It's because that was more important to me, was to ensure more space for black leadership and black voices. And so I was busy organizing. I'm sure you all saw me running around on my phone, trying to ensure that testimony was covered, preserved in the Tennessee Code annotated in perpetuity. And that things ran smoothly. And so for those of you that have done your own organizing, you understand that these events don't happen in a vacuum. So what's going to happen next? I am so enraged. I'm so full of rage. And what I want you all to understand, Tennessee is not hopeless. The state is not hopeless.
13: No. I have never been. I don't know about you, Joan. You and I are both transplants. I have never been happier with my state of Tennessee, ever. I've been here 12 years and a couple of months. Never been happier with my state. I'm very proud of my state
17: for
13: what they did.
17: It is pretty cool to be in here at this time, you know?
13: Absolutely.
17: Yeah.
19: We are a state that abolished the convict leasing system. We are a state that was that encompassed the intellectual capital of the civil rights movement. I know a lot of you feel like Tennessee is a hopeless place right now, but you have to also reconcile with the fact that we are a state of beginnings and possibilities. We're a state that birthed the Tennessee Valley Authority. We are a state that can come together and do big and bold things.
13: I thought the redistricting was pretty big and bold. How about you guys?
15: Yeah. No,
13: yeah.
15: I
13: Joan?
15: Think we can do great things
17: yeah,
15: without the Democrats.
17: I'm pretty sure that was bold.
13: Big and bold.
17: Very.
13: Yeah, love it.
19: And right now, I'm asking you, as you are feeling like the world is collapsing and closing in, to radically reimagine what is possible right now. And we are not going anywhere. We're not going anywhere. In fact,
13: Well, Democrats are not going to Congress in the House of Representatives in this state. Is that what she meant, Joan, by we're not going anywhere?
17: I think so.
13: What she meant. Well, Democrats from Tennessee will not be going to the House of Representatives. Maybe she meant something else.
19: I'm not going anywhere.
13: No, you're not.
19: I'm just getting started, and you should be too. So sleep up, get some sleep.
13: Sure.
19: Tomorrow's a new day. I'm very proud of you all. Let's keep fighting.
13: There you go. After bang.
15: Does it do you any good to have a 30-something-year-old unmarried childless woman tell you she's proud of you? Because it does nothing for me.
13: I mean, I'm not going to make any comments on her childless life. It's a decision. Joan, do you have any comment on that? I got nothing.
17: None. No, I only say kind things.
13: I like how, you know, we're like keeping it to policy and then Sam just goes right for the jugular.
17: Grr.
13: Right for the jugular. I would say that the reason, I mean, Afton Bain, you know, I think she's not married because she doesn't want to be married, obviously. Because she's an attractive woman.
17: Doesn't she play for a different team?
15: Yeah, or something. Doesn't she have like a trans partner in the whole thing?
13: I don't know, guys. Why do you do this to me? You two drag me into places that I don't want to go every single morning. I love you both. Sam, when are you leaving again? By the way, what is the, so have you put up the Daily Dan poll yet? How quickly will Sam quit after he walks the graduation line today and throws his hat up in the air?
15: The majority are banking on 2 months before I exit this building for good at 48% of the vote. I also threw in there 1.5 months. That's leading last with 15%.
13: Ooh. Okay, Joan, that's the answer. Sam is going to leave in 6 weeks.

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1: A lot of so people that were not watching on, if you're listening, there's a lot of edits in that thing, so...
2: Well, but that means she was pulled over on the side of the road somewhere or in a driveway making this video. It's only 3 minutes long, but it may have taken her somewhere close to 20 to 30 to get it all right. Like you said, performative.
1: Well, yeah. And by the way, Justin Pearson, a lot of folks on the Super Text line, very smart people, saying, listen, Justin Pearson would have liked nothing more than to get arrested. Justin Jones would have liked nothing more than to get arrested. And they're absolutely right. Do you know what I feel like? I feel like that THP trooper outsmarted Justin Pearson, which really isn't all that hard to do.
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1: From ABC News, I'm Brian Clark. President Trump says on social media that critics know nothing of a potential deal being negotiated with Iran. He writes it's the opposite of the Obama administration's agreement. A senior administration official says the limited interim agreement would open the Strait of Hormuz and end the U.S. blockade. ABC's Ian Panel in Tel Aviv has more.
2: The official saying there'll also be commitment from the Iranians to negotiate the removal of their stockpile of highly enriched uranium. But Iranian state media saying the draft agreement doesn't have any nuclear commitments. Intelligence sources telling ABC News that despite the bombing, Iran retains the ability to enrich uranium, one of the many pre-war goals that hasn't been reached.
1: Secretary of State Marco Rubio in India called the talks a work in progress.
3: Thought we might have some news last night, maybe today. I wouldn't read too much into it. It takes a little while to hear back. So we have what I think is a pretty solid thing on the table.
1: The Trump administration again calling for $100 billion to renovate the White House complex, including the construction of the president's ballroom following Saturday's shooting at a security checkpoint, saying this highlights the need for a more secure facility. ABC's Hannah Batah has more.
4: Saturday's shooting came less than a month after the shooting at the White House Correspondents' Dinner and less than 3 weeks after officers shot a man near the Washington Monument after they say he opened fire on a Secret Service officer.
1: Law enforcement officers shot and killed the man who'd opened fire Saturday. Over 50,000 people in Orange County, California, still under evacuation orders because of a damaged chemical tank that authorities fear could explode or leak. But County Fire Authority Interim Chief T.J. McGovern says an up-close look revealed a possible crack in the tank. He says that's a good thing.
5: It's going to relieve pressure. We want the pressure relieved out of that tank. When we know that there's no pressure, that takes care of one of the major issues that we have right now.
1: Pope Leo this morning in an encyclical called for increased regulations around AI. 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
0: 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Enjoy your time with friends and family while remembering the sacrifices made by the members of our military and their families. We'll be back live tomorrow. In the meantime, here are some encore presentations from Dan Mandis, Chris Hand, Chad Benson, and Matt Murphy right here on Supertalk 99.7.
1: You know, it's kind of funny, actually, Joan, that you chose not to show up for work today because
9: I'm working right now. Am I not?
1: Well, yeah, but, you know, I chose to show up to work today to honor Sam as he is getting ready to walk down the graduation aisle.
9: Yeah.
1: That's why I showed up today to honor Sam. You refusing to honor Sam, you decided to stay home. He actually... for folks watching on Super Talk TV, he's got his little hat on with the little tassel thing.
9: His little hat on.
1: With his little tassel thing.
10: I mean, anything's little on my massive dome.
1: So, so I showed up. You know, Sam, I appreciate your efforts.
9: Sam, you know I appreciate your efforts.
10: Oh, I
1: really, Sam? Because which one showed up today? that's my question. Which one is here for you today, Sam? That would be me.
10: Are you even mildly curious as to the fight song of the Austin Peay Governors? It's called Smash Bang.
1: Why do I care about this? Oh, that's where you're graduating from. I am so terrible. Wait, Joan, did you know that he went to Austin Peay?
9: Yeah.
1: You liar. Oh,
9: look,
1: my God.
9: Once a gov, always a gov.
10: She's looking on the stream because it's on my shirt.
9: I am.
1: Is that what it is?
10: Yeah,
1: very good. By the way, you know who else cared that Sam is graduating today? Wally from Wally's Bean Machine.
9: He does?
1: He brought in a bunch of donuts.
9: He did?
10: Yeah,
9: I missed it.
10: There's 6 boxes of Krispy Kremes.
1: Dude brought in 6 boxes of Krispy Kreme donuts.
9: I wonder if he delivers to Manchester.
1: No, he doesn't, actually.
10: 3 of those boxes are just for me. My gown is not going to fit later.
1: But that's okay. So Sam basically, Joan said that he is going to go to the kitchen, leave his post, and go get some donuts. Is my audio up, Sam? My audio up? Make sure my audio is up. Very good. Anyway, so there you go. Go ahead, get your donut. Go ahead. Forget about your job. Go on. That's what and Joan, your audio is playing.
9: I'm sorry.
1: It's okay. See, this is what happens on a Friday.
9: No, that's not my audio.
1: Where's that coming from? Okay, so Sam.
9: That's really weird. Great to have you. Thank you
1: for having me. Where is that coming from? Sam left. Okay, this is the situation we're now in.
9: Yes.
1: Sam has run to the kitchen to get donuts, and he's left Fox News on the board
9: playing
1: somehow.
9: Playing in the background. Yeah, isn't that so weird?
1: What am I going to do now? Now I can do literally nothing. Because it's not my computer.
9: I don't Like, I don't even know where it's coming from.
11: It's got to be coming from, this is terrible.
9: Yeah.
11: And I gave him permission to go and... This is what happens when he graduates. He gets too highfalutin for his own darn job. Sam, he just got back in. Sam, you've got audio playing on the board somehow, dude. I asked for very little. There's audio playing on the board somewhere. Oh, look, it's gone. That tells you, Joan, that it was Sam.
9: It wasn't me.
11: No.
9: Yes.
11: I'm over here blaming Joan. Sam is double fisting donuts.
9: Sam, are you going to be okay?
12: Mm-hmm.
11: whatever. Best donut. Krispy Kreme donuts.
9: I'm not a fan.
11: You're not a fan of Krispy Kreme?
9: No. You know what I like?
11: I've heard you're also a Nazi.
9: Of course I am.
11: I've also heard you don't believe in Santa Claus.
9: Or the Easter Bunny.
11: Or the Easter Bunny or UAPs.
9: Mm-hmm.
11: That's
13: Best
11: Joan
13: donut
11: Jones.
13: Would be Krispy Kreme when they're hot. Or Shipley's if you can get it.
9: You know what I want? Have you ever been to an Amish market where they have like the maple bacon that's cream filled?
11: Oh, yeah.
9: Like that kind of a donut. That's
13: Shipley's,
9: my kind
13: Shipley's
9: of donut.
13: Had those.
11: So you like the big heavy donuts.
13: Oh, yeah. Look at me. I'm a big heavy dude.
11: Well, I'm talking about Joan.
13: Oh.
11: And Joan's not a big
9: I'm
11: heavy
9: not
11: dude.
9: A big heavy dude, but yeah, I like them. Of course, I would eat that and then not eat for a week, but that's okay.
13: Thus is the female plight.
11: So here's my current conundrum. You ready?
9: Mm-hmm.
11: So I've been dealing with Justin Jones, literally, and Justin Pearson, like, all morning long, off and on, right? So now there's people on the super text line that are like, aren't you going to talk about Justin Pearson and Justin Jones? This is what drives me nuts, because they're just getting in the car now or just tuning in now, and they have not yet heard me on my amazing award-winning soliloquy as far as how much Justin Pearson is an idiot. So I like, do I have to do this again? I do have some audio that I played in the 5 o'clock hour that I can play again here and kind of just for me put a cap on this. I don't know if there's anything left to say other than clearly, Justin Pearson, who, by the way, when we were talking about aliens, you know, Chris Hand texted me.
9: Yeah.
11: Justin Pearson is an alien.
9: Okay. I'm all for that.
11: Yeah. Listen. Anyway. Well, I don't know if he's an alien, but he probably likes illegal aliens, you know, because he's a Democrat and all that kind of stuff. But, you know, I've been texting back and forth with actually other state lawmakers this morning about how they were horrified at what happened yesterday. I mean, I was just on CNN. CNN's on in the studio here. They're one of their lead stories is what happened here in Tennessee yesterday. So one of the things that, you know, you've got to mention, obviously, and we talked about all of this, is that what Justin Pearson wanted to do when he was bellowing at that Tennessee Highway Patrol officer was that he wanted to be arrested. I want to interview the THP trooper. That's who I want to interview. So I don't know if there's a... He probably won't talk to me, not because he doesn't like me, but he probably doesn't like me, but probably because they won't let him talk to me. But I would love to know the amount of spittle that left Justin Pearson's mouth onto his face, and should that be considered assault? Now, Senate Majority Leader Jack Johnson was on with Murphy Show. This is audio only. And he said that he was horrified at what happened yesterday.
14: And it saddens me. It saddens me that we lost all decorum in the state Senate. Our Democratic colleagues decided to disrupt the proceedings and inflame people that were there in the gallery, and I've certainly been there when there were disruptions in the gallery, and you know the state troopers had to come in and remove people who were screaming or yelling, and you know that's going to happen from time to time. But to have our own members of the body who serve in the Senate to just throw all of our rules of decorum out the window and just let proceedings devolve into total chaos, that saddens me. It's beneath the dignity of the Senate. We can disagree. And we do frequently, and we have vigorous debates, and that's what we should do. That's what our constituents elect us to do. But to stand up on your desk and start screaming, as one of our members did today, is an absolute disgrace to the state Senate and to the General Assembly, and I'm ashamed.
11: You know what the thing is? This clearly, truly is the state of the Democrat Party.
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11: Firm. It's Dan Mandis. Hope you're having a terrific Memorial Day weekend. It is a weekend of reflection as well. Remember the heroes today and every day. Back live on Tuesday. Did you hear AOC? We're going to do AOC next. Joan, you and I were talking about what she said earlier about AOC and who came up with democracy. Remember this whole thing?
9: Oh, yes.
11: Oh, my goodness gracious. So I've got some great audio from AOC coming up right after the traffic on WTN.
12: In Midtown, there's an accident on Charlotte Avenue at 12th Avenue North. Also in Jolton, a crash is reported on I-24 in the eastbound lanes just past White's Creek Pike. I'm Sammy Kincaid.
11: All right, as far as your weather goes, a sunny today and 75. As far, Joan, as far as the weekend goes, it is, by the way, Mother's Day weekend.
9: Right.
11: And it's going to be sunny the rest of the day today. We may be getting some rain on Sunday night.
9: Right. And the in-between day, if you're Saturday, 79 degrees, just a few clouds. little bit cloudy on Sunday as well, and then maybe a little rain shower in the evening. So, you know, take mom out early, have a nice day early, and head indoors.
11: There you go. All right, yeah. Very good. AOC talking about democracy, and let me pull this over here. I got video and audio. This is Alexandria Ocasio-Cortez.
15: There are very few, like, real archetypes of, in my opinion, truly what America is all about. I think about the civil rights and voting rights movement and how Black Americans really created democracy in
9: this
15: country.
9: That's right.
11: But Black Americans, now listen, no offense to Black Americans, but wasn't it the Greeks that actually created democracy?
13: Yeah.
11: And then if you want to talk about, like, literally here in America, the founding fathers, you know, Thomas Jefferson, they're the ones that came up with the Constitution. So I don't know what is she talking about when she says that Black people came up with democracy in this? I'm trying to give her the benefit of the doubt, like Joan and Sam. Like, what am I missing? Maybe she's got a point where she's, I don't know. Is there any world in which she is right when she says that in America, Black people came up with democracy?
13: No.
11: No? Joan? Anyone? Anyone
9: Never
11: far smarter than me?
9: Nope.
11: Okay,
9: nope.
11: Nobody. All right, well, let's see if she finds any logic.
15: Exactly right. How they literally made something from nothing. It is just beyond me. I think about how, like, Native people have survived and preserved and treasured their culture. I think many of us think about immigrants, which, if you aren't from one of those first two populations, you are certainly from largely the third. And so many of us, like,
11: is it just me, or is she, like, I mean, clearly she's leaving out white people.
13: She's
11: right?
13: Is that
11: what's going on?
13: Yeah.
11: So Black people invented democracy
13: and are Native, right? She's
11: yeah.
13: also saying they're equal to Native Americans.
11: Native Americans, of course, something about preserving their culture. Okay. I mean, I don't want to go down the road of the challenges of the Native American community and the alcoholism and some of the problems that they have. I don't want to be any downer on a Friday, but I'm trying to grasp, like, where she's going with this. Because, you know, sometimes the people like AOC and some of these other people, they talk in these grandiose ideas, and I'm thinking, okay, what am I missing here? Like, maybe genuinely there's something that I'm missing here, but I think the only thing I'm missing is her logic, because she doesn't really have any.
15: Have our story of our parents, our grandparents, our great-great-grandparents, and so on and so forth, and who, like, come and make something from nothing. And I think that's a big part of also the most inspiring elements of what America is all about.
11: Now, the funny thing is, and this is well-worn territory, so I'm not going to spend a lot of time here, but my grandparents came here legally. I think they're even, came in, Statue of Liberty, signed the book, the whole thing. I mean, that was my grandmother coming over from Greece, and some of my relatives coming over from Greece, Ellis Island. So does Chris think that Ellis Island doesn't exist? I forget his whole thing. He hates Chris hates the Statue of Liberty. That's right. We'll talk to him about that.
9: He hates it. Wow.
11: Yeah. Oh, Chris has a whole thing about the Statue of Liberty. Have you never heard Chris Hand's anti-Statue of Liberty rant?
9: Wow. No, I have not.
11: Oh, you've got to hear it.
9: This sounds interesting.
11: No. Actually, you know what? It sounds
9: Does it
11: crazy.
9: Make sense? Yeah.
11: It sounds crazy. But then when he gets into it, it's like, oh, okay.
9: Mm-hmm.
11: So we'll revisit that coming up at 8:35.
9: Okay.
11: Anyway, so, you know, she's talking about immigrants and all this kind of stuff. But nowhere is she talking about illegal immigration, which is what for conservatives, that is our big problem. And I think when you talk to people who are legal in this country. They did it to the legal way. They came in the legal way. My family, immigrants coming into America the legal way from Greece, and that's how, you know, my family came over. But they did. They went through Ellis Island and the whole thing, which is why, you know, you want to talk about people who are angry at all of the illegal immigration that her party caused, that AOC's party caused. Well, okay, they're angry because they see all of these millions of other people taking those darn shortcuts.
13: I figured out what she was saying.
11: Okay, what is she saying?
13: She's saying everybody that is not white, good. Everybody that is white, bad. That's what she's saying. She's saying in a very loop around, run around.
11: Yeah, that okay. So that's what I kind of figured. It's like anybody notice she's talking about, you know, black people and Native Americans and, you know, immigrants. But if you're just some, you know, white dude whose family came over from Greece, I guess, you know, you're not part of the chosen few, according to Alexandria Ocasio-Cortez, which is, I mean, if that's how she wants to play it, that's all fine, well, and good. But I would just, you know, remind people like Alexandria Ocasio-Cortez that, you know, we pay a lot of taxes. And that's why the demonization, that's what happened with Mamdani, where he starts, you know, going after the millionaires and the billionaires in New York. And he starts castigating them and talking about how they're not welcome and we're going to tax the living crap out of them. And they say, screw it. You don't appreciate us? We'll leave. I mean, this constant non-appreciation of you know, number one, you know, Native people who were born here in America who are white, and the constant demonization of people, you know, like me and like a lot of you. It is just, it gets a little frustrating. And then when they get all loopy around, you know, what they're talking about, how, you know, black people invented democracy, it's like, I don't even understand what they're talking about right now, because it doesn't make any sense. I feel like I may have missed a college course or something where they're talking about humanities or whatever it is. But at least to me, they're just showing, in my opinion, their own intolerance and ignorance. But whatever. It is 8:23 on Super Talk. Did that make any sense to you, Joan, the whole AOC thing?
16: Yeah. AOC. But when I heard her talking about, you know, our parents came here and our grandparents and our great-grandparents, and they built something. All I can think about is Obama saying, you didn't build that. I built that. Well, you taxpayers over there built that.
11: That's what actually came to mind when I heard that the first time as well. So anyway, congratulations, AOC. You make no more sense than you ever.
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0: 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We'll be back live tomorrow. 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
16: What happened?
10: We're back on.
11: Oh, are we back? Sorry. Okay, so here's what's going on.
16: Oh, you went to go get a donut.
11: No, we... you can use those, Wally. We have... We've had a bit of a situation in the studio. I'm trying to deal with it. Wally's here.
16: Wally's
11: Bean Machine.
16: Manchester?
11: You know what? Go ahead and, I guess, use that one. There we go. We got Wally's mic on. Let's make sure Wally's mic is on.
17: Chris,
11: Wally, speak.
17: Hello, hello.
11: There you go.
17: There we go. All right.
11: Wally.
10: Wally, speak. He's not a dog.
11: Sorry, it's my bad.
17: It's all good.
11: It's kind of funny, actually. You brought in some Krispy Kreme donuts. Sam has had now six.
17: Wow.
11: Six.
16: Can you believe that?
11: Now, you know the funny thing, though, Sam, is that...
10: You will not shame me at any point, by the way. I will embrace this with pride.
17: He's wearing the hat, too. I like it.
11: Oh, my goodness. Here's what's funny. On the day that Sam is graduating from college, he is wearing a Krispy Kreme hat.
10: After downing a half a box.
17: Oh,
11: after downing a half a box, yeah. Wally from Wally's Bean Machine, did you graduate college?
17: No, I did not.
11: Okay, so neither did I. Okay, and we both seem to be doing pretty well. Joe, did you graduate college?
16: I went to college, and
11: that's a no. Apparently, that's a no.
16: I thought I finished college, and they tell me I didn't, and I never went back because I had a career going. So
11: wait, what?
16: Yeah, it's a long story, but they said that I didn't finish some classes, but I didn't know it until years later. So when I went back to, and I said, "Hey, wait a minute, you know, I want you to look at this again and this again," they said, "Well, you're going to have to take the classes all over again." I was like, "No."
11: Wow.
16: Yeah.
11: Okay.
10: Those commies.
16: Yeah.
11: Do you know what's so funny? Not only did I drop out of college, I also dropped out of broadcasting school. So I couldn't even...
17: Interesting.
10: I'm just amazed that you lived in an era when those were separate.
11: Preceding... Oh, yeah.
17: Oh, yeah. I didn't think about that.
11: Preceding...
16: Yeah, Columbia School of Broadcasting, right?
11: It was that kind of a thing. It was LA broadcasters, and they're on Hollywood Boulevard before Hollywood Boulevard was full of junkies and prostitutes. And... So, yeah, I flunked out of both, man. I don't know. I was so broke, I couldn't afford the classes. And the classes that I was able to try to take, I couldn't take because I had to work. So my mom was so mad at me. My mom was so mad at me because, you know, she was trying to pay off this broadcasting school, which, by the way, my mom thought the broadcasting school was akin to like snake oil, right? That she's like, she wasn't into radio. She had no idea. She listens to John Denver on 8 tracks in her car. I mean, she was like, what are you talk radio? She just had no idea.
17: That's awesome, though.
11: But she tried to pay. She tried to pay for that money with a couple of $1,000, actually, is what it cost way back when.
17: Wow. And it's like stone tablets. Yeah, I know.
11: Yeah, that's exactly right. Oh, look, Chris Hand is here. Hey, Chris, the segment begins at like 8:37. Chris is late. How you doing, buddy? So Chris Hand is walking in as well. And so we got to figure out where.
17: I know.
11: So here's what we're going to have to do. Yeah, Wally, you jump over there. You jump over to that microphone.
18: You're good. Just stay right where you are.
11: Hey, Chris.
18: Also, you were late to the segment too, by the way.
11: You know, this
18: don't shame me because I was listening because I was in the car.
11: I was busy doing something.
18: Oh,
11: yeah, no, I really was.
19: I managed to eat 6 donuts and I was on time.
11: Sam is eating 6 donuts, like 6 Krispy Kreme donuts.
18: One for every year he spent at college.
19: Pretty much. I have 2 associate degrees and this is my first bat. So yeah, pretty much.
17: That is great.
11: Well, very good.
17: So witty.
11: Here's what I would like to do is on the super text line, I would like people to give Sam, because it is Sam's graduation today, as I'm sure that you've heard. He's mentioned it a time or two today. I don't know if you know that, Chris.
19: Actually, I never mentioned it. I just started playing the music and put my hat on, and you mentioned it.
18: Did he mention the give, send, go he's got for his college debt? Can we drop the link on YouTube or Facebook for Sam?
19: $0. $0 in debt.
11: $0 in debt?
19: Yeah.
11: Good for you.
17: Good.
11: Your parents?
19: Now their credit card bill is probably pretty high.
11: Okay, very good. I was going to say you sure didn't pay for that college on radio money.
20: Well, what we did is we made a deal. We made a deal about the college.
11: All right. Very good. So I want to go around the room, and Wally, you'll get to be last.
17: Uh-oh.
11: But I want to go around the room, and I'm going to go first, and I want all of us to give Sam maybe some, I don't know, 10, 15, 20 seconds worth of life advice after, you know, now that he's graduating college. And what can Sam glean from our life experience?
19: Let me preface this with, I'm already married and have a mortgage.
11: Okay. Don't get married and don't buy a house. That was going to be mine. I'm totally kidding.
18: You already messed up.
11: I'm totally kidding, Mrs. Sam. But no, I my piece of advice, get out of radio.
19: Oh, jeez.
11: Yeah. I'm
18: don't
11: sorry.
18: Listen to
11: but,
18: him. I got that advice 20 years ago, and I'm doing okay.
11: I actually got that advice, too. I got that advice 40 years ago. I've told the story of the guy in the Hawaiian shirt at the LA Broadcasters that I'm talking about who told me I'd never make it in radio.
20: Come on, man.
11: That's exactly right. He's probably dead now. But anyway, whatever. So, yeah, I did. You know what? Ignore my advice, Sam. But I'm just saying, you're better than radio. I see Sam. Here's what I want for Sam. I want Sam to go to law school and get a highfalutin law degree and go earn millions of dollars. And then next time I get sued, you can represent me. Chris, what's your
19: advice?
11: I'll
19: do it pro bono. Well, I was thinking of doing something sarcastic.
11: Yeah, like what?
19: Well, I decided not to. I'll give you real advice. And this is the best advice that I've ever learned the hard way.
11: Yes.
19: Don't identify as anything people can take away from you. So don't let your job become your identity. Only let your identity be things that are yours and yours alone. So for me, it's
11: family,
19: my Christian faith. It's my
11: yep.
19: family. It's I'm a father.
11: Mm-hmm.
19: And that's something that I learned the hard way. And don't do that. And I have many friends that, I mean, they didn't go and get the family. They didn't have the kids, and they threw their lives into work. And then one day, budget cuts come, and everything that you thought you were has been taken away from you by somebody that doesn't know you. You're just numbers on a spreadsheet. That's the best advice that I could give anyone. Don't identify with anything that somebody can take away from
11: you. While Joan comes up with hers, 4886, never finance anything. 4896. Sam, don't fry bacon naked.
18: I learned that one the hard way already. Too late.
17: It's good advice, though.
11: Sally says, Sam, this is my life advice. It ends at some point. Joan? What is your life advice for Sam as he graduates? And by the way, we should have some of your stupid graduation music you've been playing all morning long.
16: Yeah.
11: Annoying the living crap out of the host.
18: What's different then?
11: That's a great point. That's why I want him to get out of radio. Totally kidding. All right, so Sam, what is your life advice? Joan, what is your life advice to Sam?
16: Well, after Chris is really like super, I love that advice. That's like perfect. The only thing I would say, there are two things. Make sure you take your shirt off before you iron it. That's not a good idea to iron your shirt while you have it on. And don't give up on your dreams. Just keep on sleeping.
11: The problem is I don't know what Sam's dreams are. That's number one.
18: Delusions of grandeur.
11: Okay, good. Hey, Joan, can I steam my shirt with it on? Or is that the same?
16: You may not. No.
11: I can't even steam it?
16: Steam will also hurt.
18: We call that an extra steamy mandis.
11: Wally?
16: A steaming pile of mandis.
11: A steaming pile of mandis.
16: Sorry.
11: Wow, that is so good. Let's see here. Yeah, JT says, Dan, didn't your dad tell you to get out of radio? Yes, he did. My dad. My mom actually did, too, to be honest with you. Happy Mother's Day, Mom. Doing fine in radio, Mom. Anyway, Wally?
17: Stay true to who you are.
11: Stay true to who you are.
17: Stay in that lane. Never get out. Take care of your family. Stay close to your family. Take care of your wife. Do you have kids yet?
18: No, that's what we've financially been waiting on that.
17: Yeah. And take care of your kids.
18: You got to step up, dude. You'll never be able to afford the kids.
17: Don't save up to have kids because you'll never have them. So just have
16: kids. Step out in faith, right?
18: Yeah, 100%.
17: Just always.
18: I can't do it by myself, Sam. We need you.
17: And save money when you can.
18: Money's fake, though. That's what the wife's for. I'm terrible with money. She bankrolls things. She puts things in accounts.
16: Spend.
18: Yeah, that's what I do.
16: Yeah.
18: I can spend money like I was raised in.
11: I've noticed.
18: Beverly Hills, like by a spoiled rich dad.
11: Sam spent like 3 weeks telling me about the guns he was going to buy. Like literally 3 weeks.
18: I had to narrow it down.
11: I'm in the middle of a monologue and he's telling me about his guns. I mean, good for you on buying the guns.
18: Yeah.
17: True Southerner, right?
11: That's exactly right.
18: There's never too many guns.
17: Never.
18: It's true.
11: Never too many guns. And Sam, more life advice from me.
18: Don't give your wife a big enough caliber to hurt you.
11: Shoot straight. No, shoot straight.
16: I think you don't mean that as far as guns.
11: That's like a double entendre, guys.
16: Ah, yes.
11: Shoot straight. He's a straight shooter.
18: Exactly.
11: Come on. I cannot be the smartest person in the room. Trust me.
16: We know.
11: Start calling.
18: We'll definitely trust you.
11: Wally, what are you doing here?
17: What am I doing here?
11: What's going on? So Wally comes in.
17: Yep.
11: And we all love Wally's Bean Machine, of course. It is what powers Nashville's morning news.
18: Wally'sBeanMachine.com.
11: That's exactly right. And then all of a sudden, here's Wally with a bunch of donuts.
17: Well, yeah, of course. I bring both types of crack for you. That's all.
11: That's right.
17: I know. But before we start, it's Mother's Day. So I have to say happy Mother's Day to everybody out there. My mom is listening this morning.
11: Hi, Mom.
16: Hello,
17: Mom. Love you.
11: Mom, we love Wally. And not only because he brings us crack, but because he's also a great American who comes from an incredible family.
17: Mm-hmm. Yeah, we have a lot of history, especially with my mom. You know, she had her own radio show back in the day, long time ago.
11: Mm-hmm.
17: And she used to do like tours for the Grand Ole Opry. She is the true historian in our family. She knows everything and anything about Nashville. And yeah, it's pretty impressive. So,
11: does she play an instrument?
17: No, she doesn't.
11: Okay.
17: No, yeah.
11: All right.
17: Yeah. But, yeah.
11: Did you get a mom something for Mother's Day?
17: I will see. You know, here's what's funny. So, I didn't know what to do all week long. And I haven't asked Dave yet, but her whole thing, she wanted to come up here to the station this weekend to see the coffee machine in the studios. That's what she wanted for Mother's Day.
18: How cool is that?
11: Mm-hmm. Hey, Mom.
16: I love that.
11: Aim higher.
16: Yeah.
11: You don't have to sneak in during the weekend. Come in. I would love
18: to meet
11: your mom.
18: That's so weird because I got my wife the same thing. So everybody's doing it.
11: Everybody wants to see the. Actually, do you know what's so funny? Do you know Amy, my wife Amy, mm-hmm. wanted a video of Wally's Bean Machine? She did.
17: So funny.
11: She's like, hey, send me a pic. I'm like, really? She says, Yeah, of the bean machine, you idiot.
2: And no, so not a Swalwell style pick.
11: Not a Swalwell style pick or video.
19: Those
11: no,
19: beans, Dan.
11: Not those beans.
17: Oh my God!
11: So anyway, oh yeah. So everybody's been curious. I do need to do that. I need to do a video of Wally's bean machine. So people, as we talk about it a lot. And by the way, if you are a business and you want to turbocharge or upgrade your office's coffee. You know, make your employees as happy as we are here at WTN. We realized earlier? The only reason Sam is staying post-graduation is because of Wally's Bean Machine.
19: That's it. He would have been gone.
2: It's a huge selling point, I will say.
11: That's exactly right. So make your employees happy and go to wallysbeanmachine.com.
17: Oh my gosh.
2: And it's not just that. You're getting someone that cares. Like the attention. We joke about, what was it, Raccoon Espresso on the Murphy Show? We come back in, the name's been changed to Raccoon Espresso. Freedom Vanilla on Nashville's Morning News. It's Freedom Vanilla in the coffee machine. It's just awesome to hear the feedback and see it put into place.
17: Oh, and I appreciate it. And that's why I'm here today, because I don't know how much time we have before the break, but
11: you're fine.
17: I came today to thank y'all. I don't even know what to, we went from like zero to 100 miles an hour just in the 2.5 months that we've done radio. It's unbelievable. I've never seen a return like that before.
11: Really?
17: Or anything that I've done, like, you know, oh, advertising cool. wise. So, and just
9: I
17: the
9: person,
17: yeah, I mean, it's incredible. I mean, the personal endorsements that y'all give, just the extra that, I mean, and the other thing, like the reasonable rates that radio are nowadays is incredible. I don't even know how to explain that to somebody.
11: Well, it's very reasonable.
17: So,
11: Chris, do you want to tell them or should I?
19: You know
11: that Chris, me, Sam, and Joan, we all get 25% of the profits each, right?
17: Oh,
11: so,
17: okay, cool.
11: I guess nobody told you that.
17: No, that's fine. That's fine.
9: And well, guess what? Nobody told me either, so.
11: That's great.
19: Sorry, that was my bad.
9: Yeah.
11: Blame Chris. Well, that's very cool. So your business has blown up thanks
17: times.
11: To WTN.
17: 100 times.
19: That's awesome.
17: Yeah, I mean, it's just incredible. And I
9: love it.
17: And I've read a lot of reports, you know, like, more people are listening to radio now than ever before because they're starving for real information, not just scrolling or going on the internet. They want real people, real time. They're starting to fade from that.
11: Yeah.
17: And radio is the quickest and easiest, cheapest way to do it, right?
11: Mm-hmm.
17: And so they're really, and so I think people are really, you know, locking into that situation.
11: That's what they say about me and Chris. Cheap.
19: Easy.
11: We're like cheap labor.
9: Yeah.
11: No,
9: cheap,
11: man,
9: and easy.
11: We're like cheap labor. Did you, when you started down this road of advertising on the radio, did you actually have any idea of what it entailed?
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11: It's Dan Mandis. Hope you're having a terrific Memorial Day weekend. It is a weekend of reflection as well. Remember the heroes today and every day. Back live on Tuesday.
17: Not really. Well, maybe just a little bit, but not like, you know, seeing like the programs and everything where somebody has to hand do all that, you know, inlay everything where every spot that it goes, checking everything, you know, being able to talk to y'all, understand, doing, you know, the live spots or doing, you know, Chris doing the advertising, mm-hmm. things like that, what it takes, you know, mm-hmm. I mean, it's still pretty complicated and it takes a lot of people to run a radio. I mean, it's really interesting.
11: Yeah. So. Well, the thing that I love about what I'm hearing, is that, when I first met you and I heard your story and sampled the product, my first thought, and I know that Chris and I agreed because we talked about the same thing. This is a guy that we want to help.
19: Yeah.
11: Because of the fact that, you know, you're one, we're all simpatico on how we feel, you know, politically, but also just your incredible story and the story of your family. And I am so thrilled to hear that, you know, your advertising here on WTN has been, you know, has worked out so well.
19: I think one of the cool things about all of our advertisers is, you know, that they don't hate the audience.
17: Exactly.
19: You know, you're not going to advertise on WTN unless you're patriotic, unafraid, and bold. And that goes for Wally, but that goes for all of our endorsers and all of our clients that are willing to, you know, to a certain extent, put their neck on the line by even having their name associated with some of the things that we say.
11: Yeah, exactly.
17: I've had a lot of, I don't know how many phone calls, right? It's just off the charts. And we don't get to go see everybody because we, you know, give them pricing or whatever. It's not their deal. But the amount of people that have called from like really left businesses that want us, that listen to the radio, people in their offices listen to us. And so, yeah.

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2: Well, all right. Well, Wally, so glad that things are going well for you.
3: Right. How much time we got?
2: We got another 90 seconds.
3: 90 seconds? Okay. So, I have an announcement. I made it with Dave. So we've been working on it.
2: Oh, okay.
3: Trying to, you know, keep the machine here because, you know, we had our trial or whatever. So we're going to work all the details out, but we're going to be the first sponsor for the podcast.
4: Ooh, so, let's go.
5: Check that out.
2: Wow.
4: Mm-hmm. Mostly Peaceful, powered by Wally's Bean Machine.
2: Yep. 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I love it. Well, thank you, Wally.
4: We appreciate that, man. No, thank you so great. Much. No,
3: thank you all for having us, and thank you for doing everything. And hey, whatever I can do for y'all, y'all know that. So.
2: I'm not going to tell Wally that I was about to quit doing the podcast.
3: Oh, well.
4: Well, now you
2: I'm totally kidding. I'm totally kidding.
3: That just saved me a whole lot of money. So anyway.
2: No. That's... So glad that, so glad. People, by the way, real quick, people want to know, do you have a home version?
3: I don't. It's so...
2: Inquiring minds want to know.
3: Yeah, I know. I've been asking the manufacturer
2: to
3: do something like that so we can bring them. Because we could do a home service very easily in Nashville because it's just that clientele, right?
2: Yeah.
3: And so we've been working on it. I just don't know how long it's going to take. But I will make, if we come up with that, I'll make sure everybody gets it. So.
2: Awesome. All right, very cool. Wally, thank you very much. I so much appreciate it.
3: Thank you. Thank you.
4: Did you see the text? It said Justin Pearson must have been on Raccoon Espresso yesterday.
6: Triple shot. You may have noticed over the past few years, especially after I went through the whole, you know, battle for health and everything, I had to lose some weight. 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
2: From ABC News. I'm Brian Clark. Tens of thousands of people in Orange County, California remain under evacuation orders because of a potential chemical leak or explosion at a tank. That's been a challenge for some of the evacuees who have pets.
3: There were a few places that popped up, but they didn't allow to have pets, and I have my cat with me.
2: ABC's Alex Stone has more.
4: Crews with the Orange County Fire Authority working through the night to stop a massive chemical tank from exploding, checking to see if some pressure has been released in hopes of avoiding a worst-case scenario. This comes after a specialized team was able to get close enough to that 7,000-gallon tank full of hazardous liquid Saturday night, finding a crack. More than 50,000 residents evacuated.
2: Today, the nation honors those who gave their lives defending the country on Memorial Day as President Trump will lay a wreath at Arlington National Cemetery. On social media, he continues to defend a potential deal with Iran. ABC's Ian Pannell has the latest from Tel Aviv.
5: President Trump now saying he's in no rush to reach a deal with Iran. Over the weekend, he first said a solution was largely negotiated. Trump now saying, I've informed my representatives not to rush into a deal. Both sides must take their time and get it right. And again, taking to social media this morning, saying the deal that he's proposing is much better than the one signed by President Obama. And this morning, a spokesman for Iran's foreign ministry echoing that, saying many of the issues have been dealt with, but that doesn't mean a signed agreement is imminent.
2: Pope Leo said today artificial intelligence is touching many areas of our lives, but in a new encyclical called for it to be tightly regulated.
6: Nuclear disarmament remains a service to peace and the dignity of the human family. In a similar sense, artificial intelligence now demands to be disarmed.
2: He cited the way it has changed the way people live and relate to one another. 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
9: I don't know, Sam. I don't know when we're going to be taking phone calls. Joan, when should we be taking phone calls today?
10: Right away.
9: Because I want to know what people think, especially the 5 o'clockers, because you 5 o'clockers really have an edge to you. And I love that about the 5 o'clockers. But I told Sam, hey, Sam, fair warning, we're going to be taking some phone calls today because I want to know what people think of that absolute flipping moron, Justin Pearson, and what he did yesterday in the state capitol. We're going to talk about all of that. The Democrats also apparently want to secede from the state of Tennessee. We'll talk about that as well.
11: So you just didn't give me that. You just said, we're going to be taking phone calls, and it's the way you say it. I'm like, is he messing with me?
9: Why would I mess with you, Sam? Why would I do that?
11: Because I will admit I am fun to mess with.
9: Well, you are almost as fun as me. But anyway, so yeah, I'm going to want to take maybe a 5:30. 5:35, we'll take phone calls. I want to know what people, what's your reaction to what happened yesterday in the state legislature? Just as a, you know, as a reminder, if you have been, you know, living under a rock for the past, I don't know, 12, 13, 14, 15 hours, Justin Pearson got in the face of a Tennessee state trooper, and this is what happened. I have video here as well. Basically setting the story, and I know a lot of you have already seen this, a lot of you have already heard this, but Justin Pearson's brother is up in the gallery. They won't leave. And so the Tennessee Highway Patrol goes up there, and Justin Pearson is up there as well, and they're trying to just get everybody out of there, and the Highway Patrol, the trooper, he is ushering them out, and everybody kind of gets, I don't know, sort of tangled up.
12: Stocks closed generally lower Wednesday with
13: is wrong with you?
9: So that is Justin Pearson, and he getting a lot of attention for that. And can we all be honest? I mean, Justin Pearson, he is enjoying the infamy. Let's all be honest. He is enjoying the infamy. But number one is I'm trying to figure out the dynamic. And can we just be honest? I'm trying to figure out the dynamic of a black man calling a white man boy. Like,
11: it's reparations.
9: Is that what it is?
11: Yeah, it's reparations.
9: It's reparations and payback. I mean, obviously, can you imagine if the roles were reversed? If a Tennessee highway patrolman...
11: A white Tennessee highway patrolman.
9: Yeah, said that to Justin Pearson. I mean, you know, Nashville would be burning. Yeah, the freak out level, of course, would be through the roof. So that's number one. But number two, on the one hand, the vile language, whatever. I'm not going to pearl clutch over some MFers. But the overall behavior of the Democrats in the state legislature yesterday, you know, Justin Pearson wasn't the only ill-behaved Democrat. You had Justin Jones lighting a Confederate flag on fire, but the Confederate flag was on a piece of paper.
10: Well, it was printed on a piece of paper.
11: Technically, that's the rebel flag. That's the rebel battle flag. That's not the Confederate flag. It's like we're not even using the proper. If you're going to insult the state's history, Justin Jones, use the proper names.
9: So he has. So he did that. We had apparently, and I'm going to try to get. I'm going to try to get some of our lawmakers on today. But apparently that you had people that were trying to take over the desks of our state lawmakers as well. So you have that aspect to it. You had, what were you telling me off the air, Sam, that one of our lawmakers was, there's audio playing somewhere, one of our state lawmakers was wearing like a Trump flag?
11: Yeah, Todd Warner.
9: Todd Warner is wearing a Trump flag as he's walking through the state legislature, mm-hmm. and people start losing their ever-loving mind on
11: people
9: that.
11: People look like they're about to walk up to him, maybe swing on him or something, and he's wearing it like a cape. And it says, you know, Trump 2024 on it. And this one was like a custom made. It said, no more BS at the bottom, spelled out all the way. And who do we see but FOS, friend of the station, Scott Sapicki, step in and kind of, hey guys, let's all just, he's expressing himself, let's calm down. And he's got a classic Sapicki smile running across his face.
9: Well, and we love Scott Sapicki.
11: Absolutely.
9: I mean, he has been in the middle. I wonder if he enjoys this.
11: Oh, the look on his face when we play the clip later, you'll see that it was, I'm defusing the situation, but I'm happy that I have to defuse this situation.
9: Because remember, Sapicki has been in, and this is a very large individual. I mean, dude was a professional athlete.
11: Yeah, I was about to say, son played college football in Memphis. Like,
9: well, he's a former professional baseball player.
11: Yeah.
9: So, I mean, and yeah.
11: Didn't he have an NFL tryout at some point?
9: I think.
11: Yeah.
9: Absolutely. Yeah. I don't know a lot about his professional sports career, but one thing is for certain, Scott Sapicki is a stud. And so I think that he's had to get into the grill of Justin Pearson before. I think, was that last year, Joan? Where it was Scott Sapicki and Justin Pearson was going after, I don't know if it was Cameron Sexton or who it was.
10: Yeah.
9: But, I mean, it's...
10: Did you see the guy that had the flag on him?
9: Yeah, we're talking.
10: Oh, is that who you're talking about?
9: I think that's what we're talking about, right? I've not seen that. There's so much video.
10: There's just a ton of it.
9: There's so much video. And by the way, Tim Burchett is calling for Justin Pearson to be charged with a crime. Now, when Pearson screams at that white law enforcement officer and calls him boy, I think some spittle came out of his mouth. Because
10: you could definitely claim that. Oh yeah,
9: it was like an inch or two away from the trooper's face. And
10: so trooper displayed such calm, and
9: he put his hands up, Joan. He put his hands up, like, dude, I am not touching.
10: I'm not touching you, right?
9: Yeah, and so I there's a part of me, and this I just say that I'm not proud of this part of me. So I want to go ahead and let people know right now, I am not proud of this part of me where I want to see Justin Jones meet Mr. Baton. Justin Pearson. Well, Justin Jones too. Both of the Justins. I would like them to meet Mr. Baton. Just right upside the damn head. That's what I want. I'm not proud of that. I'm not proud of that.
7: It's Mr. Baton.
9: Yeah, I'm not proud of that emotional, angry side of me. I can be an angry little man sometimes. But you know what? I think it's justified. I get really angry when I see...
11: More like justified.
9: What's that?
11: Justified.
9: Sure. So, you're right, Joan. Now, when you talk about the trooper, the trooper when he was very disciplined. You're right, but I wanted him to do something more.
10: Oh,
9: and I believe that he would have been justified to do something more. I do.
10: He was surrounded, though. You know, I'm sure he was assessing the situation all around him. That camera angle showed just him and Justin Pearson and the brother. But you know that there was a mob surrounding him.
11: Oh yeah,
10: an angry, frothing mob.
9: Well, you heard the woman call the law enforcement officer a pig.
10: Oh gosh,
9: no, you heard
10: I
9: that,
10: didn't
9: right?
10: Hear that? No.
9: Right? You didn't hear that?
11: Was that the in protocol?
9: That same clip? Let me play it again, real quick.
10: Yeah.
9: So, and also pay attention because the officer is trying to move everybody out, and Pearson takes his arm and just sort of swings it at the officer. I don't believe he was trying to hit the officer, because I want to be fair, but he was trying to get away from the officer's grip. So I think that you could maybe say that was assault. I don't know. I would like to see him face some sort of a charge. But listen very closely to a woman standing next to Pearson, who does call the THP trooper a pig.
13: What is wrong with you?
10: Pig.
9: There it is.
10: Oh, there it is.
9: Get that? So there you go. And people loved it. People, you know, on his side. That's the thing. Joan, you're horrified. Sam, you're horrified. I'm horrified.
11: I just have a little bit of insider baseball with those troopers. Before the session, you know, before people showed up, I guarantee the conversation from their superior was, do not give them what they want.
9: Do not engage. Do not engage. And Sam, you're absolutely right.
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9: It's Dan Mandis. Hope you're having a terrific Memorial Day weekend. It is a weekend of reflection as well. Remember the heroes today and every day. Back live on Tuesday. But you know what? Sometimes there needs to be some engagement. Because you know what I'm noticing, and in the audio that I have from Cameron Sexton and Jack Johnson, is both of them agree that as all of this insanity continues to ensue in the state legislature, it's getting worse. We have Justin Jones committing arson in the state legislature. You know what I mean? And so I don't know if it's actually technically arson, but he's lighting stuff on fire.
10: How about the one that stood on the desk?
9: Yeah.
10: The lady in the white dress, whoever she was a state legislator of some sort, standing on the desk, trying to grab she had a sign, a banner, and somebody ripped it out of her hands, and she stood up on the desk. I mean, lady, I hope she was wearing
11: oh my
10: decent
11: gosh,
10: underclothing,
11: I think I know who it
10: because
11: is.
10: Everybody could see right up her dress, and she's up there in her heels yelling at everybody.
9: You know, honey,
11: it was London Lamar.
9: Was that London Lamar? Are you sure?
11: London Lamar.
10: Was that London Lamar?
11: Yeah.
9: I would think that London Lamar would be smarter. Like, if you're going to be jumping up on a desk, wear some sneakers and maybe a longer skirt.
11: She got sneakers on.
9: Does she have sneakers on?
11: Yeah, I got white canvas sneakers.
9: Oh, all right. Joan says she was wearing high heels.
10: I thought she had heels.
9: Whatever. Fake news, Joan.
10: It was still an utter disgusting display. Yeah.
9: Oh, it was.
11: Also, it's baby girl. It's not the time or place for that dress. That's
9: send me the link so that I can share it with people. By the way, real quick, Joan Jones, let's check the roads on WTN.
10: All right, so you still have a closure this morning. It's on eastbound 24 in Belshire. It's an overnight crash, which just now has been cleared. They're saying that on eastbound 24 before Briley Parkway North, they've been out there working on this all night long. So they've just cleared it. Now, I'm not sure how many lanes are open at this point, and there is a huge backup behind it. But you will find this morning that the roadway has finally been reopened after a tractor-trailer accident earlier overnight. Now, things are okay on 24 coming in from the Murfreesboro area. There's no problems on 40 so far this morning. Traffic every 10 minutes every morning on Super Talk 99.7 WTN.
9: All right, very good. Thank you, Joan. Today, sunny and 75. And I'm looking at this. This is Todd Warner wearing the Trump flag. Have you seen this video?
10: No.
9: Joan, of Todd Warner wearing the Trump flag.
11: All right, Trump flag, no less.
9: Do you know what we need? We need to get a hold of that Trump flag. And for the next the Todd Warner is wearing, and for the next station event, we need to have that Trump flag, and people can like pay $2 for charity. And they can pose in the Trump flag worn by Todd Warner. All right, here we go. You want to see it? So people on YouTube, you can see this. And if you're listening on the radio, I'll describe it. It's a really cool looking. You said this. It's a custom made Donald Trump flag. And Okay. It says Trump, and it's blue, and it's like a big cape, and it says no more bullsh. That's what it says. There you go. Thank you, Brian Wilson. The legacy lives on. Yeah, no more BS. And it's it looks like that's from, what, back in 2024? So I love it. And listen, people, I guarantee you, I'm not on the super text line right now, but I guarantee you people are like, oh, well, they're trying to trigger the Democrats. I'm sorry, but what do you think jumping on the desk of Johnny Garrett was, which is one of the desks that was taken over by these insane Democrats yesterday, which, by the way, I believe that, Joan, could you call what happened yesterday an insurrection?
10: I would say that stopping Johnny Garrett from voting, or making an attempt to stop Johnny Garrett from voting, that signifies an insurrection, absolutely.
11: At a minimum, it's an obstruction of an official proceeding, which I'm pretty sure like half of the January Sixers were charged with in federal court.
9: All right, so this is Todd Warner, and people are booing him. I love Scott Sipicki. So Scott Sipicki, you're right, Sam. He comes in, and you got all these people that are just, you know, freaking out a little bit, and Sipicki just comes in and starts laughing. And I'm sorry, but what can we ask a question? What is worse? Todd Warner walking through the state legislature with a Trump flag on that says no more PS, or Justin Pearson calling a THP trooper boy and MFing all over the place, and did that a couple of different times, or Justin Pearson lighting something on fire in the building? Well, what is worse? Everybody answer at once. We all know what's worse.
11: Well, I mean, if we're picking in order, I got to say the fire. I mean, that's a hazard with the amount of people around, flammable clothing in certain proximity. That was really, really stupid.
9: It looked like an 8 by 11, 8.5 by 11, and he just set it on fire. He's holding it, then he drops it down to the ground, and he pats it down or pats it out with his foot. But
11: surprised his hair didn't catch all that product. It's shiny.
9: Justin Jones, his hair is shiny. I've not noticed that. Joan, is Justin Jones' hair shiny? I haven't noticed that.
10: Believe. No, I didn't notice that.
9: The whole thing goes up in flames. Whatever. Anyway, so I don't know. I'm not mad at these. I'm mad at Pearson for doing what he did, verbally assaulting the trooper. I'm really angry with Justin Pearson for that. I truly am. I'm proud of the trooper for holding up his hands and being the better man, because he absolutely was the better man, the trooper. I want to know who he is. Like, I would love to get an interview with him. Oh, can you imagine? But they won't come on. I mean, there's probably going to be some sort of, I don't know, legal stuff related to all of this, and they won't let him talk. But, oh, can you imagine the interview you could have with him? Because I think that he did incredible things. And you know what? This is the deal. The Democrats yesterday, again, escalating their behavior. So what both Jack Johnson and Cameron Sexton both have said is that yesterday was the worst they've ever seen. Well, it keeps escalating. That's the point that I was going to make earlier, is these people keep escalating. And so I understand whose house, our house, right? That what they keep doing. I get that. I get that it's the people's house, but you know what? The people need to show some decorum. And if they can't show some decorum, then out they go. And I don't know, at some point, this is going to be an unpopular opinion, but at some point, do we start taking names of these people who come in and do all of this foolishness and not let them in because they're doing this? It's like, okay, so you came in last time and you are verbally assaulting our law enforcement officers. You are verbally assaulting our state lawmakers. So, and you are actively trying to stop us from conducting state's business. So you will not be allowed in next time.
11: I have officially found the worst part of this.
9: Okay.
11: Afton Bain posted a 3-minute Cry Me a River video.
9: Oh, did she really?
11: Oh, yeah.
10: We must have that.
9: Okay.
11: And a correction, shout out to Kate Kenny in YouTube chat. That was Representative Charlene Oliver. She was standing on her own desk looking.
10: That's what I thought.
11: Yeah. Someone misidentified.
9: Misidentified.
11: On Twitter, yeah.
9: Okay, so it was Charlene Oliver?
11: Yes.
9: Who was wearing sneakers and a too short of a white dress?
11: Yep.
9: Okay.
10: Bingo.
9: Bingo.
11: A little too tight, too.
9: All right, 524, Super Talk 99.7. I'm gonna try to get Johnny Garrett in on, and I don't have that set up yet. And maybe Scott Sipicki, too. I don't want to overplay my hand with these guys, but it would be nice to have them on to talk about their own perspectives of all of this. Because, man, you want to talk about right there in the fray. Johnny Garrett was right there. We're going to talk to him, hopefully, later on today.
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0: 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Enjoy your time with friends and family while remembering the sacrifices made by the members of our military and their families. We'll be back live tomorrow. 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
9: Oh, you've got to see, Joan, what's happening in the studio right now.
10: Oh, no. What is happening?
9: Sam has decided to make this segment all about him. Because he is actually, and you should be making it all about you, Sam, because you're graduating today. So,
10: and we're very proud of you.
9: So he's put on his graduation hat with it. What's that thing called? The tassel?
11: Yeah.
9: All right. So he's put on his graduation hat with the tassel. As I joked yesterday, you're on... Sam is actually on like the 10-year graduation plan.
10: I know, so, right? How old are you, Sam? You're like 35?
11: No. What? Stop it.
10: Okay.
11: 30.
9: Well, 30. The age is obviously showing on Joan because, you know, she's now 70.
10: Stop. Oh, my gosh.
11: I guess you don't want to live to be 60.
10: There was a super texter yesterday that said something about I have lines and wrinkles that make me look 80.
9: Are you kidding me?
10: No.
11: It's the camera quality.
9: Well, you ought to tell that person that they can, you know, pee right off.
10: I'm going to get into his face and go, boy!
9: clip it. You got to clip it. All right. Very quickly. So we've got a couple of things. Johnny Garrett is going to join us at 6:36.
10: Oh, good.
9: You know what I'm going to ask Johnny Garrett? Because you know Johnny Garrett is a highfalutin attorney, right? So I'm going to ask Johnny Garrett... What charges could Justin Pearson face? Because I believe that he spit on that THP trooper. So that's number one. Number two, you could be perhaps charging him with assault and, you know, standing in the way of government business and all of that kind of stuff. So that is going to be at 6:36. And also he had some of these morons were standing literally on his desk.
10: On his standing on his, either on his desk or... From the pictures, it was a weird angle, but it looked like maybe they took his chair and pushed it in the middle of, like, between two desks so that he couldn't walk between the desks and get to the point where he could vote.
9: Hey, Joan.
10: Yeah.
9: I've got a great Daily Dan poll. How long do you believe it will be before Sam takes his highfalutin degree and leaves?
10: I'm thinking, like, the end of next week.
9: Yeah, I was going to say, what time is it? You know, hey, Sam, will you stay till 9 at least, please? So, because, you know, Sam is graduating. And so I can't imagine that he wants to continue at his ripe old age of 35, that he wants to continue to earn minimum wage here at the radio station.
10: Do you earn that much?
9: Well, we took away their ability to get tips, so we had to give them a little bit of a raise.
10: I see.
9: So anyway, so there you go. So yeah, I don't know. What do you think, Joan? I think Sam will be here for probably another month before he goes off and finds something better to do with his time than hang out with the two of us in the morning. Which what? By the way, if he does decide to leave, it's because of you, not me.
10: I don't think so.
9: Really? Because you know what, Joan, you're outbursting lately. You went
10: growl.
9: That's exactly right. That was little Joan Jones, and then
10: this morning I boyed.
9: You boyed. That's exactly right. So I can understand she can be a little intimidating to work with, Sam. So if you want to go someplace else where you feel a little more safe and in your comfort zone, Sam, I would certainly would understand that. But I say Sam is going to be here for about another month. What say you?
10: I'm going to give it less than a month. I'll go like 2 weeks because I think that he can, you know, employers are out there looking for people to come work now because they know they've got all these graduates. So he's probably out there interviewing daily right now.
9: Well, yeah, and we all know that Sam likes to pontificate on the law.
10: Right.
9: So he comes from a law family. And so why would he not go off and scurry off to law school or whatever it is? So here's what I think. Daily Dan poll. How long? You'll notice Sam is like, can't get a word in edgewise. So Daily Dan poll. How long before Sam quits after graduating today? One month?
10: You're going 1 month. I'm going 2 weeks.
9: Okay. So 2 weeks, one month, 2 months. What time is it? I think
10: the last question. Yeah.
9: Yeah. That's the last answer. Yeah. I think that would be appropriate. And by the way, just for the record, I want Sam to stay. I do.
10: We need Sam.
9: It's only one of us that has been trying to drive Sam away, and it's certainly not me.
10: I'm Joan. Nice to Sam.
9: Anyway, so we love Sam. And Sam, congratulations. Hey, Sam, hey, Joan, watch this.
10: Yeah.
9: Hey, Joan, do you remember the time when I asked Scott Sapicki what his minor league batting average was? How that really didn't go really well for yours truly?
10: Right.
9: I thought that he would never come on again. Hey, Sam, what's your GPA?
11: 3.75.
9: Hey, Joan.
10: What's your degree in?
11: Bachelor's of Science in Media Communications, Concentration, Broadcast Media.
10: How sad for you.
9: I was going to say, did you talk to anybody about that before you did it?
11: Actually, that's one of the higher paying comm degrees out of the department.
10: Why didn't you go for basket weaving?
9: You know, Greek philosophy is good. You could have done that.
11: Mm. Actually, I know a guy with a philosophy degree. No job.
10: How about feminine studies?
9: Oh, yes, there you go. Feminine studies. By the way, here's another great idea from the Super Text line for Daily Dan poll. If the money went to, like, I don't know, the Nashville Rescue Mission, would you donate money to the Nashville Rescue Mission and we would basically pay Justin Pearson to get tased?
10: Oh.
9: Like, what? I'm asking a question.
10: I like it.
9: Yeah.
10: Yeah.
9: I'd pay $10 to see dude get tased. I mean, you think he has a sense of humor? If he has a charitable heart, he will allow the...
10: Yes.
9: Oh, can you imagine? Get the THP trooper... to tase Justin Pearson, and if we make a certain threshold of money, like $10,000, he'll agree to get tased by that trooper.
11: And then they got to shake hands and walk away.
9: That's exactly right. That's what they need to do.
11: After he's done peeing himself from being tased.
9: Whatever. Anyway. All right. By the way, you know what I was going to...
10: get hantavirus from that because it comes from rodents.
11: Oh,
10: I'm sorry. That was so wrong.
9: Savage, man.
10: Oh, my gosh.
7: Oh, my gosh.
9: All right, real quick. Brent Taylor. So one of the things that's out there, Brent Taylor has now announced that he is going to run for the 9th Congressional District.
10: Yeah.
9: So, I mean, awesome. We love Brent Taylor. I've liked him for a long time. So good luck to him. Afton Bain. Are you ready for some Afton Bain? So Afton Bain has a 3-minute soliloquy on what tough a day it was in Tennessee yesterday. So she's in her Jeep, I guess she's in her car, and she says, it's a tough day for Tennessee. And she takes her head and she like puts it down, her forehead, puts it down there on the...
10: On the dashboard?
9: No, the
11: steering
9: kind of
11: wheel.
9: She's got a really grody steering wheel. Yeah. Like if I buy her a steering wheel cover, would she use it?
11: Well, and for the audio only audience, she's dressed like somebody at a Hunger Games. Like, I don't know what this style blouse is with this golden brooch or whatever, but she looks like one of the elite from the Hunger Games.
9: It looks a little Hillary Clinton-ish, is what it looks like.
10: I wonder if it's a pantsuit.
9: Here's Afton Bain.
14: Today was really hard.
9: You know, it's so funny. So we all know how to make videos, right? So she leaves like, I don't know, what was it? That was 8 seconds. 8 seconds of drama where she's making sad face to the camera as opposed to tightening it up right to the vocal.
14: In fact, excruciating, bone crunching, sad. The Tennessee legislature passed new congressional maps to eliminate our last democratically held congressional seat in the state of Tennessee, while our Republican colleagues in the Senate and the House laughed and looked on.
9: I personally did like the Trump banner wearing Todd Warner.
11: Did you hear the bird telling her to shut up in the background?
9: Is that crow for shut up?
14: Laughed and looked on.
9: That is. That's crow for shut the hell up.
14: One, I want to thank each and every one of you who showed up to the Capitol the last few days, who called in sick, who left work to join us and observe the degradation of our democracy and to stand against tyranny. And with all of us, we see you and we're grateful for you.
9: Stand up against tyranny while Justin Pearson is yelling at a state trooper calling him boy.
7: Yeah.
9: and how they're standing on desks and lighting things on fire inside the state legislature. Oh, yeah. Yeah, they are the ones that are standing up to tyranny.
11: If it
9: got it.
11: Really been like the 1950s or 60s, if this really was the most racist state in America, that trooper would have laid him out.
9: Absolutely.
14: Thank you, thank you, thank you. I want to say thank you to the legislative staff, to the organizers and activists that lost sleep and ensured that today was one that the state will never forget and that history books will write about. And to my colleagues, you know, I would have loved to have engaged in some civil disobedience, but this moment requires us to be accomplices. And what that means is that you step back, especially if you're a white person, you step back and you elevate black voices and black leadership. And so,
9: What?
7: You may have noticed over the past few years, especially after I went through the whole, you know, battle for health and everything, I had to lose some weight. I was getting really bad osteoarthritis. I still have it. I had to lose weight. 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
9: It's Dan Mandis. Hope you're having a terrific Memorial Day weekend. It is a weekend of reflection as well. Remember the heroes today and every day. Back live on Tuesday. So if you are a white voice, you've got to take a step back and allow the black voices to lead. Is that what she said?
11: Yeah.
9: Well, isn't that what Justin Pearson did? I mean, he's the one bellowing around the state legislature calling people boy.
11: Well, if that's what she believes, why is she still talking?
9: That's why the Crow was telling her to shut up.
14: You step back and you elevate black voices and black leadership. And so that is, for those of you that ask, like, why didn't I speak today? It's because that was more important to me, was to ensure more space for black leadership and black voices. And so I was busy organizing. I'm sure you all saw me running around on my phone trying to ensure that testimony was covered, preserved in the Tennessee Code, annotated in perpetuity. And that things ran smoothly. And so for those of you that have done your own organizing, you understand that these events don't happen in a vacuum. So what's going to happen next? I'm so enraged. I'm so full of rage. And what I want you all to understand, Tennessee is not hopeless. The state is not hopeless.
9: No. I have never been, I don't know about you, Joan, you and I are both transplants. I have never been happier with my state of Tennessee, ever. I've been here 12 years and a couple of months. Never been happier with my state. I'm very proud of my state
10: for
9: what they did.
10: It's pretty cool to be here at this time, you know?
9: Absolutely.
10: Yeah.
14: We are a state that abolished the convict leasing system. We are a state that was that encompassed the intellectual capital of the civil rights movement. I know a lot of you feel like Tennessee is a hopeless place right now, but you have to also reconcile with the fact that we are a state of beginnings and possibilities. We're a state that birthed the Tennessee Valley Authority. We are a state that can come together and do big and bold things.
9: I thought the redistricting was pretty big and bold. How about you guys?
11: Yeah. No,
9: yeah.
11: I
9: Joan?
11: Think we can do great things without the Democrats.
10: Yeah, I'm pretty sure that was bold.
9: Big and bold.
10: Very.
9: Yeah, love it.
14: And right now, I'm asking you, as you are feeling like the world is collapsing and closing in, to radically reimagine what is possible right now. And we are not going anywhere. We're not going anywhere. In fact,
9: Well, Democrats are not going to Congress in the House of Representatives in this state. Is that what she meant, Joan, by we're not going anywhere?
10: I think that's
9: what she meant. Well, Democrats from Tennessee will not be going to the House of Representatives. Maybe she meant something else.
14: I'm not going anywhere.
9: No, you're not.
14: I'm just getting started, and you should be too. So sleep up, get some sleep.
9: Sure.
14: Tomorrow's a new day. I'm very proud of you all. Let's keep fighting.
9: Oh, there you go. F's and bang.
11: Does it do you any good to have a 30-something-year-old unmarried childless woman tell you she's proud of you? Because it does nothing for me.
9: I mean, I'm not going to make any comments on her childless life. It's the decision. Joan, do you have any comment on that? I got nothing.
10: None. No,
9: I like how, you know, we're like keeping it to policy, and then Sam just goes right for the jugular.
10: Grr.
9: Right for the jugular. I would say that the reason, I mean, Afton Bain, you know, and I think she's not married because she doesn't want to be married, obviously. Because she's an attractive woman.
10: Doesn't she play for a different team?
11: Yeah, or something. Doesn't she have like a trans partner? And the whole thing.
9: I don't know, guys. Why do you do this to me? You two drag me into places that I don't want to go every single morning. I love you both. Sam, when are you leaving again? By the way, what is the, have you put up the Daily Dan poll yet? How quickly will Sam quit after he walks the graduation line today and throws his hat up in the air?
11: The majority are banking on 2 months before I exit this building for good at 48% of the vote. I also threw in there 1.5 months. That's leading last with 15%.
9: Ooh. Okay, Joan, that's the answer. Sam is going to leave in 6 weeks. Okay.
10: 6 weeks. Okay.
9: Yeah. All right. Very good.
11: I mean, you get the countdown when the 2-week notification goes in.
9: Are you going to be nice enough to give us 2 weeks' notice?
11: Of course.
9: That'd be very sweet of you, Sam.
11: Do you think I would just pull a... My name's not that other guy.
9: Okay. I'm not sure what other guy you're talking about.
10: You're already talking about KGB?
11: What?
9: Oh, okay. Stop. Everybody stop. Anyway.
10: Just stop.
9: Yeah, so... Yeah, I think I appreciate how upset Afton Bain is. It is a big, serious thing for them. There's so much performative stuff going on here, though.
10: Up her alley to have this ability, this, you know, platform to be able to emote all over.
11: Did you notice?
9: Emoting all over.
11: Did you notice the amount of jump cuts?
9: I did.
11: Yeah.
9: I did. So people that were not watching on, if you're listening, there's a lot of edits in that thing, so.
11: Well, but that means she was pulled over on the side of the road somewhere or in a driveway making this video. It's only 3 minutes long, but it may have taken her somewhere close to 20 to 30 to get it all right.
9: Mm-hmm.

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0: I'm Brian Clark. The nation today honoring those who gave their lives defending the country.
1: The ceremony that you are about to witness is the changing of the guard.
0: The changing of the guard of the Tomb of the Unknown at Arlington National Cemetery, where President Trump will lay a wreath. Earlier today on social media, the president said the deal he's negotiating with Iran is the opposite of the deal reached during the Obama administration. But so far, there's still no deal, and Secretary of State Marco Rubio said in India,
2: as the president said, he's not in a hurry. He's not going to make a bad deal. I mean, the president's not going to make a bad agreement. So let's see what happens. We're going to give diplomacy every chance to succeed before we explore the alternatives.
0: The first step of the deal would reopen the Strait of Hormuz and end the U.S. blockade. ABC's Ian Panel in Tel Aviv says,
3: an Israeli official telling ABC News the emerging U.S.-Iran deal appears to be bad, and a source familiar with the situation saying there's serious concern and disappointment in the prime minister's office over the U.S. deal with Iran.
0: Pope Leo delivered a message today about artificial intelligence, which he says is changing our world and needs better regulation.
4: I hear very troubling accounts of algorithms that can block access to healthcare, employment, and security on the basis of data tainted by prejudice and injustice.
0: First responders in Southern California continue their work to try to stop an overheated, pressured, and bulging tank filled with a toxic chemical from exploding in Orange County, says ABC's Alex Stone.
5: I'm scared because I don't know what's going to happen.
6: More than 50,000 residents evacuated. Even short-term exposure to the highly volatile chemical inside methylmethylcrylate could cause skin and eye irritation and breathing problems. The tank located near major attractions, including Angel Stadium. Los Angeles Angels played their game there last night despite the ongoing scare.
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8: 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We'll be back live tomorrow. 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
10: You know, it's kind of funny, actually, Joan, that you chose not to show up for work today because
11: I'm working right now. Am I not?
10: Well, yeah, but, you know, I chose to show up to work today to honor Sam as he is getting ready to walk down the graduation aisle.
11: Yeah.
10: That's why I showed up today to honor Sam. You refusing to honor Sam. You decided to stay home. He actually... for folks watching on Super Talk TV, he's got his little hat on with the little tassel thing.
11: His little hat on.
10: With his little tassel thing.
12: I mean,
10: thing.
12: Anything's little yeah. on my massive dome.
10: So I showed up. You know, Sam, I appreciate your efforts.
11: Sam, you know I appreciate your efforts.
12: Oh, I
10: really, Sam? Because which one showed up today? that's my question. Which one is here for you today, Sam? That would be me.
12: Are you even mildly curious as to the fight song of the Austin Peay Governors? It's called Smash Bang. Must.
10: Why do I care about this? Oh, that's where you're graduating from. I'm so terrible. Wait, Joe, did you know that he went to Austin Peay?
11: Yeah.
10: You liar. Oh,
11: look,
10: my God.
11: Look, once a gov, always a gov.
12: She's looking on the stream because it's on my shirt.
11: I am.
10: Is that what it is?
11: Yeah.
10: Right. Very good. By the way, you know who else cared that Sam is graduating today? Wally from Wally's Bean Machine.
11: He does?
10: He brought in a bunch of donuts.
11: He did?
12: Yeah,
11: I missed it.
12: There's six boxes of Krispy Kremes.
10: Dude brought in six boxes of Krispy Kreme donuts.
11: I wonder if he delivers to Manchester.
10: No, he doesn't, actually.
12: Three of those boxes are just for me. My gown is not going to fit later.
10: But that's okay. So Sam basically Jones said that he is going to go to the kitchen, leave his post, and go get some donuts. Is my audio up, Sam? My audio up?
12: Yeah.
10: Make sure my audio is up. Very good. Anyway, so there you go. He go ahead, get your donut. Go ahead. Forget about your job. Go on. That's what and Joan, your audio is playing. So I'm sorry. It's okay. See, this is what happens on a Friday.
11: No, that's not my audio.
10: Where's that coming from? Okay, so Sam.
11: That's really weird. Great to have you. Thank you
10: for having me. Where is that coming from? Sam left. Okay, Sam. Okay, this is the situation we're now in.
11: Yes.
10: Sam has run to the kitchen to get donuts, and he's left Fox News on the board
11: playing
10: somehow.
11: In the background. Yeah, isn't that so weird?
10: What am I going to do now? Now I can do literally nothing because it's not my computer.
11: I don't even know where it's coming from.
10: It's got to be coming from. This is terrible.
11: Yeah.
10: And I gave him permission to go and. This is what happens when he graduates. He gets too highfalutin for his own darn job. Sam, he just got back in. Sam, you've got audio playing on the board somehow, dude. I asked for very little. There's audio playing on the board somewhere. Oh, look, it's gone. That tells you, Joan, that it was Sam.
11: It wasn't me.
10: No.
11: Yes.
10: I'm over here blaming Joan. Yeah. Sam is double fisting donuts.
11: Sam, are you going to be okay?
7: Mm-hmm.
10: whatever. Best donut. Krispy Kreme donuts?
11: I'm not a fan.
10: You're not a fan of Krispy Kreme?
11: No. You know what I like?
10: I've heard you're also a Nazi.
11: Of course I am.
10: I've also heard you don't believe in Santa Claus.
11: Or the Easter Bunny.
10: Or the Easter Bunny or UAPs.
11: Mm-hmm.
10: That's Joan Jones.
12: Best donut would be Krispy Kreme when they're hot, or Shipley's if you can get it.
11: You know what I want? Have you ever been to an Amish market where they have like the maple bacon that's cream filled?
10: Oh, yeah.
11: Like that kind of a donut. That's
12: Shipley's,
11: my kind
12: Shipley's
11: of donut.
12: Had those.
10: So you like the big heavy donuts.
12: Oh, yeah. Look at me. I'm a big heavy dude.
10: Well, I'm talking about Joan.
12: Oh.
10: And Joan's not a big heavy dude.
11: I'm not
10: dude.
11: A big heavy dude, but yeah, I like them. Of course, I would eat that and then not eat for a week, but that's
10: right.
11: Okay.
12: Thus is the female plight.
10: So here's my current conundrum. You ready?
11: Mm-hmm.
10: So I've been dealing with Justin Jones, literally, and Justin Pearson, like all morning long, off and on, right? So now there's people on the super text line that are like, aren't you going to talk about Justin Pearson and Justin Jones? This is what drives me nuts, because they're just getting in the car now or just tuning in now, and they have not yet heard me on my amazing award-winning soliloquy as far as how much Justin Pearson is an idiot. So I like, do I have to do this again? I do have some audio that I played in the 5 o'clock hour that I can play again here and kind of just, for me, put a cap on this. I don't know if there's anything left to say other than clearly Justin Pearson, who, by the way, when we were talking about aliens, you know, Chris Hand texted me.
11: Yeah.
10: Justin Pearson is an alien.
11: Okay, I'm all for that.
10: Yeah, listen. Anyway. Well, I don't know if he's an alien, but he probably likes illegal aliens, you know, because he's a Democrat and all that kind of stuff. But, you know, I've been texting back and forth with actually other state lawmakers this morning about how they were horrified at what happened yesterday. I mean, I was just on CNN. CNN's on in the studio here. They're one of their lead stories is what happened here in Tennessee yesterday. So one of the things that, you know, you've got to mention, obviously, and we talked about all of this, is that what Justin Pearson wanted to do when he was bellowing at that Tennessee Highway Patrol officer was that he wanted to be arrested. I want to interview the THP trooper. That's who I want to interview. So I don't know if there's a... He probably won't talk to me, not because he doesn't like me, but he probably doesn't like me, but probably because they won't let him talk to me. But I would love to know the amount of spittle that left Justin Pearson's mouth onto his face, and should that be considered assault? Now, Senate Majority Leader Jack Johnson was on with Murphy Show. This is audio only. And he said that he was horrified at what happened yesterday.
13: And it saddens me. It saddens me that we lost all decorum in the state Senate. Our Democratic colleagues decided to disrupt the proceedings and inflame people that were there in the gallery, and I've certainly been there when there were disruptions in the gallery, and you know the state troopers had to come in and remove people who were screaming or yelling, and you know that's going to happen from time to time. But to have our own members of the body who serve in the Senate to just throw all of our rules of decorum out the window and just let proceedings devolve into total chaos, that saddens me. It's beneath the dignity of the Senate. We can disagree. And we do frequently, and we have vigorous debates, and that's what we should do. That's what our constituents elect us to do. But to stand up on your desk and start screaming, as one of our members did today, is an absolute disgrace to the state Senate and to the General Assembly, and I'm ashamed.
10: You know what the thing is? This clearly, truly is the state of the Democrat Party.
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10: It's Dan Mandis. Hope you're having a terrific Memorial Day weekend. It is a weekend of reflection as well. Remember the heroes today and every day. Back live on Tuesday. Did you hear AOC? We're going to do AOC next. Joan, you and I were talking about what she said earlier about AOC and who came up with democracy. Remember this whole thing?
11: Oh, yes.
10: Oh, my goodness gracious. So I've got some great audio from AOC coming up right after the traffic on WTN.
14: In Midtown, there's an accident on Charlotte Avenue at 12th Avenue North. Also in Jolton, a crash is reported on I-24 in the eastbound lanes just past White's Creek Pike. I'm Sammy Kincaid.
10: All right, as far as your weather goes, a sunny today and 75. As far, Joan, as far as the weekend goes, it is, by the way, Mother's Day weekend.
11: Right.
10: And it's going to be sunny the rest of the day today. We may be getting some rain on Sunday night.
11: Right. And the in-between day, if you're Saturday, 79 degrees, just a few clouds. A little bit cloudy on Sunday as well, and then maybe a little rain shower in the evening. So, you know, take mom out early, have a nice day early, and head indoors.
10: There you go. All right, yeah. Very good. AOC talking about democracy. And let me pull this over here. I got video and audio. This is Alexandria Ocasio-Cortez.
15: There are very few, like, real archetypes of, in my opinion, truly what America is all about. I think about the civil rights and voting rights movement and how Black Americans really created democracy in
11: this
15: country.
11: That's exactly.
10: But Black Americans, now listen, no offense to Black Americans, but wasn't it the Greeks that actually created democracy?
12: Yeah.
10: And then if you want to talk about, like, literally here in America, the founding fathers, you know, Thomas Jefferson, they're the ones that came up with the Constitution. So I don't know what is she talking about when she says that Black people came up with democracy in this? I'm trying to give her the benefit of the doubt, like Joan and Sam. Like, what am I missing? Maybe she's got a point where she's, I don't know. Is there any world in which she is right when she says that in America, Black people came up with democracy?
12: No.
10: No? Joan? Anyone? Anyone
11: Never
10: far smarter than me?
11: Nope.
10: Okay,
11: nope.
10: Nobody. All right, well, let's see if she finds any logic.
15: Exactly right. How they literally made something from nothing. It is just beyond me. I think about how, like, Native people have survived and preserved and treasured their culture. I think many of us think about immigrants, which, if you aren't from one of those first two populations, you are certainly from largely the third. And so many of us, like,
10: is it just me, or is she, like, I mean, clearly she's leaving out white people.
12: She's
10: right? Is that what's going on?
12: Yeah.
10: So yeah, Black people invented democracy and are
12: Native, right? She's
10: yeah.
12: also saying they're equal to Native Americans.
10: Native Americans, of course, something about preserving their culture. Okay. I mean, I don't want to go down the road of the challenges of the Native American community and the alcoholism and some of the problems that they have. I don't want to be any downer on a Friday, but I'm trying to grasp, like, where she's going with this. Because, you know, sometimes the people like AOC and some of these other people, they talk in these grandiose ideas, and I'm thinking, okay, what am I missing here? Like, maybe genuinely there's something that I'm missing here, but I think the only thing I'm missing is her logic, because she doesn't really have any.
15: Have our story of our parents, our grandparents, our great-great-grandparents, and so on and so forth, and who, like, come and make something from nothing. And I think that's a big part of also the most inspiring elements of what America is all about.
10: Now the funny thing is, and this is well-worn territory, so I'm not going to spend a lot of time here, but my grandparents came here legally. I think they're even, came in, Statue of Liberty, signed the book, the whole thing. I mean, that was my grandmother coming over from Greece, and some of my relatives coming over from Greece, Ellis Island. So does Chris think that Ellis Island doesn't exist? I forget his whole thing. He hates Chris hates the Statue of Liberty. That's right. We'll talk to him about that.
11: He hates it. Wow.
10: Yeah. Oh, Chris has a whole thing about the Statue of Liberty. Have you never heard Chris Hand's anti-Statue of Liberty rant?
11: Wow. No, I have not.
10: Oh, you've got to hear it.
11: This sounds interesting.
10: No. Actually, you know what? It sounds
11: Doesn't
10: crazy.
11: Make sense? Yeah.
10: It sounds crazy, but then when he gets into it, it's like, oh, okay.
11: Mm-hmm.
10: So we'll revisit that coming up at 8:35.
11: Okay.
10: Anyway, so, you know, she's talking about immigrants and all this kind of stuff, but nowhere is she talking about illegal immigration, which is what for conservatives, that is our big problem. And I think when you talk to people who are legal in this country, they did it the legal way, they came in the legal way. My family, immigrants coming into America the legal way from Greece, and that's how, you know, my family came over. But they did. They went through Ellis Island and the whole thing, which is why, you know, you want to talk about people who are angry at all of the illegal immigration that her party caused, that AOC's party caused. Well, okay, they're angry because they see all of these millions of other people taking those darn shortcuts.
12: I figured out what she was saying.
10: Okay, what is she saying?
12: She's saying everybody that is not white, good. Everybody that is white, bad. That's what she's saying. She's saying in a very loop around, run around.
10: Yeah, that, okay. So that's what I kind of figured. It's like anybody notice she's talking about, you know, black people and Native Americans and, you know, immigrants. But if you're just some, you know, white dude whose family came over from Greece, I guess, you know, you're not part of the chosen few, according to Alexandria Ocasio-Cortez, which is, I mean, if that's how she wants to play it, that's all fine, well, and good. But I would just, you know, remind people like Alexandria Ocasio-Cortez that, you know, we pay a lot of taxes. And that's why the demonization, that's what happened with Mamdani, where he starts, you know, going after the millionaires and the billionaires in New York. And he starts castigating them and talking about how they're not welcome and we're going to tax the living crap out of them. And they say, screw it. You don't appreciate us? We'll leave. I mean, this constant non-appreciation of you know, number one, you know, Native people who were born here in America who are white, and the constant demonization of people, you know, like me and like a lot of you. It is just, it gets a little frustrating. And then when they get all loopy around, you know, what they're talking about, how, you know, black people invented democracy, it's like, I don't even understand what they're talking about right now, because it doesn't make any sense. I feel like I may have missed a college course or something where they're talking about humanities or whatever it is. But at least to me, they're just showing, in my opinion, their own intolerance and ignorance. But whatever. It is 8:23 on Super Talk. Did that make any sense to you, Joan, the whole AOC thing?
11: Yeah.
10: AOC.
11: But when I heard her talking about, you know, our parents came here and our grandparents and our great grandparents, and they built something. All I can think about is Obama saying, you didn't build that. I built that. Well, you taxpayers over there built that.
10: That's what actually came to mind when I heard that the first time as well. So anyway, congratulations, AOC. You make no more sense than you.
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8: 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We'll be back live tomorrow. 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
11: What happened?
12: We're back on.
10: Oh, are we back? Sorry. Okay, so here's what's going on.
11: Oh, you went to go get a donut.
10: No, we... you can use those, Wally. We have... We've had a bit of a situation in the studio. I'm trying to deal with it. Wally's here.
11: Wally's Bean Machine.
10: You know what? Go ahead and I guess use that one. There we go. We got Wally's mic on. Let's make sure Wally's mic is on. Chris, Wally, speak.
16: Hello.
10: There you go.
16: There we go. All right.
10: Wally,
12: speak. He's not a dog.
10: Sorry, it's my bad.
16: It's all good.
10: It's kind of funny, actually. You brought in some Krispy Kreme donuts. Sam has had now six.
16: Wow.
10: Six.
11: Can you believe that?
10: Now, you know the funny thing, though, Sam, is that...
12: You will not shame me at any point, by the way. I will embrace this with pride.
16: He's wearing the hat, too. I like it.
10: Oh, my goodness. Here's what's funny. On the day that Sam is graduating from college, he is wearing a Krispy Kreme hat.
12: After downing a half a box.
10: Oh, after downing a half a box, yeah. Wally from Wally's Bean Machine, did you graduate college?
16: No, I did not.
10: Okay, so neither did I. Okay, and we both seem to be doing pretty well. Joe, did you graduate college?
11: I went to college and...
10: That's a no. Apparently that's a no.
11: I thought I finished college and they tell me I didn't and I never went back because I had a career going, so...
10: Wait, what?
11: Yeah, it's a long story, but they said that I didn't finish some classes, but I didn't know it until years later. So when I went back to, and I said, hey, wait a minute, you know, I want you to look at this again and this again. They said, well, you're going to have to take the classes all over again. I was like, no.
10: Wow.
11: Yeah.
10: Okay.
12: Those commies. So,
11: yeah.
10: Do you know what's so funny? Not only did I drop out of college, I also dropped out of broadcasting school. So I couldn't even...
16: Interesting.
12: I'm just amazed that you lived in an era when those were separate.
10: Preceding... Oh, yeah.
16: Oh, yeah. I didn't think about that.
10: Preceding...
11: Yeah, Columbia School of Broadcasting, right?
10: It was that kind of a thing. It was LA Broadcasters, and they're on Hollywood Boulevard before Hollywood Boulevard was full of junkies and prostitutes. And so, yeah, I flunked out of both, man. I don't know. I was so broke, I couldn't afford the classes. And the classes that I was able to try to take, I couldn't take because I had to work. So my mom was so mad at me. My mom was so mad at me because, you know, she was trying to pay off this broadcasting school. Which, by the way, my mom thought the broadcasting school was akin to like snake oil, right? That she's like, she wasn't into radio. She had no idea. She listens to John Denver on 8 tracks in her car. I mean, she was like, what are you talk radio? She just had no idea.
16: It's awesome.
10: But she tried to pay. She tried to pay for that money with a couple of thousand dollars, actually, is what it cost way back when.
16: Wow. And it's like stone tablets. Yeah, I know.
10: Yeah, that's exactly right. Oh, look, Chris Hand is here. Hey, Chris, the segment begins at like 8:37. Chris is late. How you doing, buddy? So Chris Hand is walking in as well. And so we got to figure out where...
16: I know.
10: Okay, so here's what we're going to have to do. Yeah, Wally, you jump over there. You jump over to that microphone.
12: You just stay right where you are.
10: Hey, Chris.
12: Also, you were late to the segment too, by the way.
10: You know, this
12: don't shame me, because I was listening, because I was in the car.
10: I was busy doing something.
12: Oh.
10: Yeah, no, I really was.
12: I managed to eat 6 donuts, and I was on time.
10: Sam has eaten 6 donuts, like 6 Krispy Kreme donuts.
12: One for every year he spent at college.
17: Pretty much. I have 2 associate degrees, and this is my first bat. So, yeah, pretty much.
16: That is great.
10: Well, very good. So
16: witty.
10: Here's what I would like to do is on the super text line, I would like people to give Sam, because it is Sam's graduation today, as I'm sure that you've heard. He's mentioned it a time or 2 today. I don't know if you know that, Chris.
12: Actually, I never mentioned it. I just started playing the music and put my hat on, and you mentioned it. Did he mention the give, send, go he's got for his college debt? Can we drop the link on YouTube or Facebook for Sam?
17: $0.
12: $0 in debt.
10: $0 in debt?
12: Yeah.
10: Good for you.
16: That's good.
10: Your parents?
12: Now, their credit card bill is probably pretty high.
10: Okay, very good. I was going to say, you sure didn't pay for that college on radio money.
18: What we did is we made a deal. We made a deal about the college.
10: No, very good. So I want to go around the room, and Wally, you'll get to be last.
16: Uh-oh.
10: But I want to go around the room, and I'm going to go first. And I want all of us to give Sam maybe some, I don't know, 10, 15, 20 seconds worth of life advice after, you know, now that he's graduating college. And what can Sam glean from our life experience?
12: Let me preface this with, I'm already married and have a mortgage.
10: Okay. Don't get married and don't buy a house. That was going to be mine. Sam, I'm totally kidding.
12: You already messed up.
16: No.
10: I'm totally kidding, Mrs. Sam. But no, I my piece of advice, get out of radio.
12: Oh, jeez.
10: Yeah. I'm
12: sorry.
10: Don't
12: listen to him. I got that advice 20 years ago, and I'm doing okay.
10: I actually got that advice, too. I got that advice 40 years ago. I've told the story of the guy in the Hawaiian shirt at the LA Broadcasters that I'm talking about who told me I'd never make it in radio.
18: Come on, man.
10: That's exactly right. He's probably dead now. But anyway, whatever. So, yeah, I did. You know what? Ignore my advice, Sam. But I'm just saying, you're better than radio. I see Sam. Here's what I want for Sam. I want Sam to go to law school and get a highfalutin law degree and go earn millions of dollars. And then next time I get sued, you can represent me. Chris, what's your advice?
12: I'll do it pro bono. Well, I was thinking of doing something sarcastic.
10: Yeah, like what?
12: Well, I decided not to. I'll give you real advice. And this is the best advice that I've ever learned the hard way.
10: Yes.
12: Don't identify as anything people can take away from you. So don't let your job become your identity. Only let your identity be things that are yours and yours alone. So for me, it's
10: family,
12: my Christian faith. It's my family. I'm a father.
10: Mm-hmm.
12: And that's something that I learned the hard way. And don't do that. And I have many friends that, I mean, they didn't go and get the family. They didn't have the kids, and they threw their lives into work. And then one day, budget cuts come, and everything that you thought you were has been taken away from you by somebody that doesn't know you. You're just numbers on a spreadsheet. That's the best advice that I could give anyone. Don't identify with anything that somebody can take away from you.
10: Well, Joan comes up with hers, 4886. Never finance anything. 4896. Sam, don't fry bacon naked.
17: I learned that one the hard way already. Too late.
16: It's good advice, though.
10: Sally says, Sam, this is my life advice. It ends at some point. Joan, what is your life advice for Sam as he graduates? And by the way, we should have some of your stupid graduation music you've been playing all morning long.
11: Yeah.
10: Annoying the living crap out of the host.
12: What's different, then?
10: That's a great point. That's why I want him to get out of radio. Totally kidding. All right, so Sam, what is your life advice? Joan, what is your life advice to Sam?
11: Well, after Chris is really like super, I love that advice. That's like perfect. The only thing I would say, there are two things. Make sure you take your shirt off before you iron it. That's not a good idea to iron your shirt while you have it on. And don't give up on your dreams. Just keep on sleeping.
10: The problem is, I don't know what Sam's dreams are. That's number one.
17: Delusions of grandeur.
10: Okay, good. Hey, Joan, can I steam my shirt with it on? Or is that
11: no,
10: the same?
11: You may not. No.
10: I can't even steam it?
11: Steam will also hurt.
17: We call that an extra steamy mandis.
10: Wally?
11: A steaming pile of mandis.
10: A steaming pile of mandis.
11: Sorry.
10: Wow, that is so good. Let's see here. Yeah, JT says, Dan, didn't your dad tell you to get out of radio? Yes, he did. My dad. My mom actually did, too, to be honest with you. Happy Mother's Day, Mom. Doing fine in radio, Mom. Anyway, Wally?
16: Stay true to who you are.
10: Stay true to who you are.
16: Stay in that lane. Never get out. Take care of your family. Stay close to your family. Take care of your wife. Do you have kids yet?
17: No, that's what we've financially been waiting on that.
16: Yeah. And take care of your kids.
17: You got to step up, dude. You'll never be able to afford the kids.
16: Don't save up to have kids because you'll never have them. So just have
11: step
16: kids.
11: Step out in faith, right?
17: Yeah, 100%.
16: Just always.
17: I can't do it by myself, Sam. We need you.
16: And save money when you can.
17: Money's fake, though.
12: That's what the wife's for. I'm terrible with money. She bankrolls things. She puts things in accounts. I just
11: spend.
12: Yeah, that's what I do.
11: Yeah.
12: I can spend money like I was raised in.
10: I've noticed.
12: Beverly Hills, like by a spoiled rich dad.
10: Sam spent like 3 weeks telling me about the guns he was going to buy. Like literally 3 weeks.
17: I had to narrow it down.
10: I'm in the middle of a monologue and he's telling me about his guns. You know. I mean, good for you on buying the guns.
17: Yeah.
16: True Southerner, right?
10: That's exactly right.
17: There's never too many guns.
16: Never.
10: True. Never too many guns. And Sam, more life advice from me.
17: Don't give your wife a big enough caliber to hurt you.
10: Shoot straight. No, shoot straight.
11: I think you don't mean that as far as guns.
10: That's like a double entendre, guys.
11: Ah, yes.
10: Shoot straight. He's a straight shooter. True.
17: Exactly.
10: Come on. I cannot, guys, I cannot be the smartest person in the room. Trust me.
11: We know.
10: Don't call him.
17: We'll definitely trust you.
10: Wally, what are you doing here?
16: What am I doing here?
10: What's going on? So Wally comes in.
16: Yep.
10: And we all love Wally's Bean Machine, of course. It is what powers Nashville's morning news.
17: Wally'sBeanMachine.com.
10: That's exactly right. And then all of a sudden, here's Wally with a bunch of donuts.
16: Well, yeah, of course. I bring both types of crack for you. That's all. You
10: know. That's right.
16: I know. But before we start, it's Mother's Day. So I have to say happy Mother's Day to everybody out there. My mom is listening this morning.
10: Hi, Mom.
16: Hello, Mom. Love you.
10: Mom, we love Wally. And not only because he brings us crack, but because he's also a great American who comes from an incredible family.
16: Mm-hmm. Yeah, we have a lot of history, especially with my mom. You know, she had her own radio show back in the day, long time ago.
10: Mm-hmm.
16: And she used to do tours for the Grand Ole Opry. She is the true historian in our family. She knows everything and anything about Nashville. And it's pretty impressive. So,
10: does she play an instrument?
16: No, she doesn't.
10: Okay. All right.
16: Yeah. But, yeah.
10: Did you get a mom something for Mother's Day?
16: I will see. You know, here's what's funny. So, I didn't know what to do all week long. And I haven't asked Dave yet, but her whole thing, she wanted to come up here to the station this weekend to see the coffee machine in the studios. That's what she wanted for Mother's Day.
17: How cool is that?
10: Mm-hmm. Hey, Mom.
11: I love that.
10: Aim higher.
11: Yeah.
10: You don't have to sneak in during the weekend. Come in. I would love
17: That's
10: to meet
17: so
10: your mom.
17: Weird, because I got my wife the same thing. So everybody's doing it.
10: Everybody wants to see the. Actually, do you know what's so funny? Do you know Amy, my wife Amy, wanted a video of Wally's Bean Machine? She did.
16: So funny.
10: She's like, hey, send me a pic. I'm like, really? She says, yeah, of the Bean Machine, you idiot.
17: And no, so not a Swalwell style pick.
10: Not a Swalwell style pick
17: not
10: or video.
17: Those
10: no,
17: beans, Dan. Yeah.
10: Not those beans.
16: Oh my God! Y'all.
10: So anyway, yeah. So everybody has been curious. I do need to do that. I need to do a video of Wally's Bean Machine. So people, as we talk about it a lot. And by the way, if you are a business and you want to turbocharge or upgrade your office's coffee, you know, make your employees as happy as we are here at WTN. We realized earlier? The only reason Sam is staying post-graduation is because of Wally's Bean Machine.
17: That's it. That would have been gone. It's a huge selling point, I will say.
10: That's exactly right. So make your employees happy and go to wallysbeanmachine.com.
16: Oh, my gosh.
17: And it's not just that. You're getting someone that cares, like the attention. We joke about, what was it, Raccoon Espresso on the Murphy Show. We come back in, the name's been changed to Raccoon Espresso. Freedom Vanilla on Nashville's Morning News. It's Freedom Vanilla in the coffee machine. It's just awesome to hear the feedback and see it put into place.
16: Oh, and I appreciate it. And that's why I'm here today, because I don't know how much time we have before the break, but
10: you're fine.
16: I came today to thank y'all. I don't even know what to, we went from like 0 to 100 miles an hour just in the 2.5 months that we've done radio. It's unbelievable. I've never seen a return like that before.
10: Really?
16: Or anything that I've done, like, you know, advertising wise. So, and just I mean, it's incredible. I mean, the personal endorsements that y'all give, just the extra that, I mean, and the other thing, like, the reasonable rates that radio are nowadays is incredible. I don't even know how to explain that to somebody.
10: Well,
16: very reasonable. So,
10: Chris, do you want to tell them or should I?
17: You
10: know that Chris, me, Sam, and Joan, we all get 25% of the profits each, right?
16: Oh,
10: so,
16: okay, cool.
10: I guess nobody told you that.
16: No, that's fine. That's fine.
11: And well, guess what? Nobody told me either. So,
10: that's great.
17: Sorry, that was my bad.
11: Yeah.
10: Blame Chris. Well, that's very cool. So your business has blown up.
16: Oh,
10: thanks to WTN.
16: 100 times.
17: That's awesome.
16: Yeah, I mean, it's just incredible. And I
11: love it.
16: And I've read a lot of reports. You know, like, more people are listening to radio now than ever before because they're starving for real information, not just scrolling or going on the internet. They want real people, real time. They're starting to fade from that.
10: Yeah.
16: And radio is the quickest and easiest, cheapest way to do it, right?
10: Mm-hmm.
16: And so they're really, and so I think people are really, you know, locking into that situation.
10: That's what they say about me and Chris. Cheap.
16: Cheap.
17: Easy.
10: We're like cheap labor.
11: Yeah.
10: No,
11: cheap,
10: man, we're,
11: and easy.
10: We're like cheap labor. Did you, when you started down this road of advertising on the radio, did you actually have any idea of what it entailed?
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10: It's Dan Mandis. Hope you're having a terrific Memorial Day weekend. It is a weekend of reflection as well. Remember the heroes today and every day. Back live on Tuesday.
16: Not real. Well, maybe just a little bit, but not like, you know, seeing like the programs and everything where somebody has to hand do all that, you know, inlay everything where every spot that it goes, checking everything, you know, being able to talk to y'all, understand doing, you know, the live spots or doing, you know, Chris doing the advertising, mm-hmm. things like that, what it takes, you know, mm-hmm. I mean, it's still pretty complicated and it takes a lot of people to run a radio. I mean, it's really interesting.
10: Yeah. So. Well, the thing that I love about what I'm hearing, is that, when I first met you and I heard your story and sampled the product, my first thought, and I know that Chris and I agreed because we talked about the same thing. This is a guy that we want to help.
12: Yeah.
10: Because of the fact that, you know, you're one, we're all simpatico on how we feel, you know, politically, but also just your incredible story and the story of your family. And I am so thrilled to hear that, you know, your advertising here on WTN has been, you know, has worked out so well.
12: I think one of the cool things about all of our advertisers is, you know, that they don't hate the audience. Exactly. You know, you're not going to advertise on WTN unless you're patriotic, unafraid, and bold. And that goes for Wally, but that goes for all of our endorsers and all of our clients that are willing to, you know, to a certain extent, put their neck on the line by even having their name associated with some of the things that we say.
10: Yeah, exactly.
16: I've had a lot of, I don't know how many phone calls, right? It's just off the charts. And we don't get to go see everybody because we, you know, give them pricing or whatever. It's not their deal. But the amount of people that have called from like really left businesses that want us, that listen to the radio, people in their offices listen to us. And so, yeah, it's really interesting. It's like, I get the phone call and I see it pop up and I'm like, there's no way they want coffee, right?
10: Right.
16: And they do, but it's in, you know, different places. And we're talking major institutions here in Nashville.
10: Sure.
12: Let's go.
16: Yeah. And they listen to WTN. They just do it secretly, I guess.
10: I like that. Well, listen, secretly or otherwise.
12: It's because we bring hot takes. Anti-Statue of Liberty takes.
17: I was about to say.
11: Oh, here we go.
10: Okay, you got to do it really quick.
12: 1797, there was a famous painting of Lucifer. If you look at that painting of Lucifer, it mimics the Statue of Liberty, which was put there in 1875. It was given to us by France. Nobody cares about France. Give it back. Melt it down. We should let crackheads take the copper from it and do what they will with it. Also, the poem that was added at the feet of the Statue of Liberty was added later for propaganda purposes. It was never there originally. Anti-Statue of Liberty rant in 30 seconds or less.
10: So, Wally, if you like, I will start doing your commercials whenever you want.
16: It's fun.
12: Statue of Liberty is a scam.
16: It's fun.
10: Because you don't want to be affiliated with Chris.
12: It's a scam.
10: Well, all right. Well, Wally, so glad that things are going well for you.
16: Right. Yeah. How much time we got?
10: We got another 90 seconds.
16: 90 seconds? Okay. So I have an announcement. I made it with Dave. So we've been working on it.
10: Oh, okay.
16: Trying to, you know, keep the machine here because, you know, we had our trial or whatever. So we're going to work all the details out, but we're going to be the first sponsor for the podcast.
12: Let's go.
11: Check that out.
10: Wow.
12: Mostly peaceful, powered by Wally's Bean Machine.
10: Yep. Mostly peaceful, powered by Wally's Bean Machine. I love it. Well, thank you, Wally.
12: We appreciate that, man. No, thank you so great. Much. No,
16: thank you all for having us, and thank you for doing everything. And hey, whatever I can do for y'all, y'all know that. So.
10: I'm not going to tell Wally that I was about to quit doing the podcast.
16: Oh, well, thank
12: you. Well, now you
10: I'm
12: can.
10: Totally kidding. I'm totally kidding.
16: That just saved me a whole lot of money. So anyway.
10: No. That's... So glad. People, by the way, real quick, people want to know, do you have a home version?
16: I don't.

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4: From ABC News, I'm Brian Clark. A great deal for all or no deal for all, writes President Trump on social media as he characterizes negotiations with Iran. He also says his agreement is different from the Obama administration's deal. There's still no final agreement, and Secretary of State Marco Rubio said while traveling in India,
5: thought we might have some news last night, maybe today. I wouldn't read too much into it. It takes a little while to hear back. So we have what I think is a pretty solid thing on the table.
4: ABC's Ian Panel has more from Tel Aviv on the details.
6: There are some significant sticking points, not least what happens to Iran's highly enriched uranium. Remember that one of them

0: main justifications for military action in the first place was to prevent Iran from having a nuclear weapon.
1: And a possible agreement could have the U.S. end its blockade and Iran reopen the Strait of Hormuz. Oil prices have dropped, but the closure has affected gas prices throughout the world. And in the U.S., that's impacting holiday weekend travel, says ABC's Elizabeth Schulze.
2: According to Gas Buddy, drivers in at least 14 states are facing new record gas prices for Memorial Day. They're surpassing the highs set back in 2022. And collectively, Americans are paying $2 billion more on gas this holiday weekend compared to last year.
1: And for many, it is a holiday weekend about travel, returning home today. But for many others, today is about reflecting on Memorial Day. The Tomb of the Unknown Soldier at Arlington National Cemetery. President Trump will lay a wreath there. Pope Leo said artificial intelligence is dramatically changing the world.
3: At key moments in history, the church is called to decipher the new things in the light of the gospel and the dignity of the human being.
1: And he said there needs to be tighter regulations around AI. Crews continue working on the damaged tank holding toxic chemicals in Orange County, California, that's led to about 50,000 evacuation orders. 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
7: 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It is 9:05 on Super Talk 99.7 WTN. Hey, how are you? My name's Chris Hand. Show's brought to you by Better Water LLC. You can listen on all the apps, the FM dial. You can watch us as well. YouTube and Rumble is there for you. Hit like, hit subscribe, share the show with your friends. We're up on YouTube, right? It was a little bit of difficulty yesterday.
8: It's up.
7: I'm doing it backwards. I should have led with the honey first. I don't often give Mason compliments this early in the show. Or ever. I probably should do a better job of that. Mason got me breakfast this morning.
8: Got your breakfast this morning.
7: It was very nice. I got a steak, egg, and cheese from McDonald's, which is unparalleled to any of the other breakfast sandwiches. I know it's not real egg. I know it's not real steak, but it is real happiness. And for that, Mason, I salute you. I'll tell you what. I was so sad when they took it off the menu. And then I was so happy when they brought it back.
8: I can see your face lighting up as soon as you go.
7: I don't often do it. Like, I'm everything in moderation, up to and including moderation.
8: True.
7: But today was a steak, egg, and cheese on a bagel day.
8: Human never tastes so good.
7: You know, that boot that they put in the steak, that, you know, Matt Murphy's pushing for you to be able to have a pet raccoon. Well, I just ate raccoon, and I'm here for it. So thank you. Thank you, Mason. And the hash brown, divine. Absolutely divine. Name a better breakfast sandwich. You can't.
8: Can't.
7: I mean, you guys, I don't even know. What did Sam get? Like a sausage biscuit?
8: Sausage, egg, and cheese McGriddle.
7: It's like three or four rungs beneath the steak, egg, and cheese.
8: I don't know. That sweet and savory combo is pretty good.
7: Yeah, I'm not here for it.
8: Obviously.
9: That's between two pancakes.
7: Yeah, no. No. Steak, egg, and cheese on a bagel all day. Put it to a poll. We got a lot going on. We're going to talk about China. I know everybody wants to talk about China. Day two was yesterday in the People's Republic of. That's the one. They were doing. Trump got to go to a lot of places in China where nobody else gets to go. He even said that to Xi. He said, does anybody else get to come here? And he said it's extremely rare. They rolled out the red carpet for him. We got some things done. There's a little bit of kerfuffles on the side with Secret Service and the press corps. But all things considered, looked like an overwhelmingly positive trip. I mean, there's some stuff on Taiwan that's floating up there as well. You know, oh, it could be bad if America defends Taiwan or if we take Taiwan. It's like, yeah, well, I mean, we kind of already knew that before we went into the China meeting. So none of that really surprises me. But we'll talk about it. We also got the interview that he did with Hannity. J.D. Vance yesterday, he was in Maine campaigning hard for a Republican congressional candidate, also attacking the Democrats that have absolutely destroyed that state and allowed it to be rife with fraud. I'm not going to say what group is committing the fraud. It's the Somalis. Sorry. Spoiler alert. We'll talk about that as well. I do want to begin with the redistricting battles. The redistricting battles are still going on. Louisiana Senate has passed a new 5 Republican, 1 Democrat 2026 redistricting map, set to hand Republicans another seat. And the Democrats, they're absolutely clutching their pearls over this every step of the way. And we're getting all the audio, all the video, all the statements from every single presidential hopeful. I would imagine. That was my fault. No, was it your fault?
8: No, it's definitely you, bud.
7: Oh, all right. This is why I don't give you compliments often.
8: I started the stream this morning. I've done everything right.
7: I don't know.
8: All right, I'm going to step back to my corner. I'm getting a little too confident here.
7: All right, all right. So we, I'm sorry. I'm just, it's Friday. We're having a good time.
8: It's Friday.
7: So all of the Democrats are hand-wringing over and pearl-clutching over the redistricting, up to and including the presidential hopefuls. So we got new statements from Gavin Newsom, the governor of California, and Vice President Kamala Harris. I really hope Kamala Harris is the nominee. I think either of them are beatable, if we're just being honest. There, you know, there's a lot of people that are like, it's up in the air. The Iran war is unpopular. And it's like, okay, but what are the alternatives? And the alternative isn't anything that would be better at all. So I think we're in good shape. I do. I think we're in good shape for the midterms with the redistricting battle going on. I think that we're in good shape for the presidential race in 2028, unless there's an unmitigated disaster that we are yet to see. I don't think the gas prices are going to sway people to vote for a party that had just as high of gas prices, but they had high gas prices because of policy, not because of the conflict going on in the Middle East. We saw oil prices tick up a little bit today after there was an announcement that China would be getting some oil out of Alaska. But I still feel really, really good. I do. The heartburn has subsided. Maybe I'll get a little bit more later from the steak, egg, and cheese that I had this morning. But the heartburn on the midterms, not there. And it's because of the redistricting battle. We're picking up all these seats. I think we're getting close to 14, 15 new Republican seats. And when you see the Democrats in absolute panic over what the Republicans are doing, you know it's working. When they have no leg to stand on except for my racism, my Jim Crow, my segregation, and evil orange man tyrant bad, then you understand that this is all that they have. That's it. Old talking points that have been beaten to death. Kind of like how Joe Biden beat Medicare. This was Gavin Newsom yesterday.
10: Jim Crow 2.0 is sick. Stone cold racism in a scale I never thought I'd see in my lifetime. Never.
7: Well, Jim Crow 2.0. I thought it said Jim Crow 11.
10: This is Jim Crow 2.0. It's sick. Stone cold racism in a scale I never thought I'd see in my lifetime. Never. Have seen in my lifetime. It's all happening. Bring us back to a pre-1960s world. It's jaw-dropping what's happening. It was jaw-dropping what Governor Landry did. He suspended a primary election where tens of thousands of people had already voted. Why? To redistrict two districts to eliminate black representation. I can't believe that we're experiencing this. My parents talked to me about this. I said, well, thank God it's not going to happen in my lifetime. And it's happening in real time.
7: Jim Crow 2.0. Oh my God. My parents said, Gavin, young Gabby, that this could happen to you. If we don't stay vigilant, the world could get racist again, Gavin. He said, not in my lifetime, Mom. It'll never happen in my lifetime. Yet here we are. And everybody's so racist. Everybody's so mean. Everybody's so bigoted. How could we let this happen? Yeah, okay, I played this yesterday. Wesley Hunt. I don't know if you know this. Maybe you didn't know he's black. Wesley Hunt is black. And he said that your calls of Jim Crow and segregation and racism is, as Uncle Phil used to put it, bovine scatology, sir.
11: I'm seeing a lot of talk from my colleagues on the left, too, as we shift toward this reinvigorated talk about Jim Crow and the path to this country. And as someone who is a direct descendant of a slave, as someone whose great-great-grandfather was born on a plantation, I can assure you, slavery is over.
7: What? Okay. Listen, obviously, Wesley Hunt is a member of the KKK. Obviously, Wesley Hunt is a bigot. Obviously, we need to trust Gavin Newsom. Not a black member of Congress representing a white majority district in Wesley Hunt. Because clearly, I don't know. You tell me. Maybe the racism has clouded his mind. Maybe he's been brainwashed by the right-wing conspiracy theorists. But obviously, racism is everywhere, guys. It's in the proof is in the pudding. And the pudding tastes like bigots. Okay. All right.
11: Jim Crow is dead. When I go anywhere, I don't see any white only signs. I don't. I promise you. I am a black man that represents a white majority district in Texas. The great, great grandson of a man born on the plantation stands before you today as a proud conservative Republican from Texas, as a believer and follower in Christ, and as a believer in what this country can be if we allow equality for not just Muslim Americans, not just Buddhist Americans, but also Christian Americans like yourself. God bless you, young man. You give me a lot of hope for the future of this country. Thank you for having the courage that you'll bet the remainder of my time.
7: Hey, thanks, Wesley Hunt, for having the courage that he has to operate in such a racist country openly. It's stunning. It's brave. It's Jim Crow 2.0.
10: This is Jim Crow 2.0. It's sick. Stone cold racism in a scale I never thought I'd see in my lifetime. Never.
7: Isn't it amazing when you look at the two parties? There's victims and then there's victors. And you can't look at this political spectrum that we have without looking through these lenses. I saw a video that went viral the other day. And it was J.D. Vance, and he's talking about having kids in the White House. And it's Michelle Obama talking about having kids in the White House. And it goes back to this same lens. There's victims, and then there's victors. And the Democrat Party wants you to think that you are a victim of just evil white supremacy. Nothing is ever your fault. Don't worry. We're going to fight this. And it's like, no. This is not the case. But they want you to feel like a victim. They want you to feel like you can't win in America. And it's just patently false. Everybody knows it, except for the Democrat Party. But I think at a certain level, they know it too. But they're just so absolutely hooked up, addicted on these talking points that they can't do anything else. Now, this is the video I was talking about between J.D. Vance and Michelle Obama. They're talking about raising kids in the White House, right? And this is, it just highlights beautifully the victim-victor dialogue between the two.
12: There are certainly sacrifices that come along with this life.
13: Our kids are little. We're going to have to move.
12: There are also a lot of good things.
13: It's expensive to live in the White House.
12: What a blessing it is to be here.
13: There were moments when I didn't feel like I got enough attention.
12: We live in this beautiful, very protected mansion that the American people have gifted us.
13: Many people don't know. I mean, much is not covered.
12: Most of our meals are prepared for us. So we don't have to worry as much about cooking.
13: You're paying for every food, every bit of food that you eat.
12: There are a lot of things that in some ways make having a baby easier.
13: How do you raise kids in the White House? It's dangerous.
12: You don't have to worry about TSA lines when you're the vice president. Air Force Two makes transportation pretty easy.
13: We had to pay for their travel to be on the plane.
12: My attitude towards kids.
13: They're a hassle.
12: What the hell have we gotten ourselves into? No more kids.
13: They mess you up.
12: Then we had a second, then we had a third. And now both of us are just like, what's one more?
13: Whatever.
7: I mean, it highlights it so perfectly. And that's what we're seeing on the political stage here with these Democrats. It's racism. It's Jim Crow 2.0. You're the victim. You can't win in a racist country. How could these dastardly Republicans do this? Yet, name me a right that black voters have lost by this racism and bigoted stuff that we see going on. They haven't. You haven't. Everybody's vote counts the same today as it did before the redistricting wars. You know what it does is it forces the Democrats to come to the table with better ideas. But instead of doing that, they're just going to continue coming to the table with terrible ideas because that's the only kind of ideas they have. If it wasn't for terrible ideas, I don't think that they would have a thought in their head. Kamala Harris was hosting a town hall and she said there's actually no bad ideas. And it's like, this is such a talking point for like a little kid. Like, oh, there's no dumb question. It's like, okay, it's cute. It's cute when you got a 6-year-old. It's cute when you got an 8-year-old. It's cute when you got a 10-year-old. There's no dumb questions. Just ask. I'll help you out. It's what you do with a child. When you're an adult, there's absolutely dumb ideas. And there's 100% dumb questions. Spoiler alert. There is. And listen, I'm not saying don't ask them if you need the answer. But there is dumb questions. There is dumb ideas. Kamala Harris says, the Democrat Party, we need to link arms and realize that there's no bad ideas.
14: Say, look, this is a moment where there are no bad ideas. A no bad idea brainstorm is what I'd like to call it. And in that No Bad Ideas brainstorm, we talk about what we need to do and think about doing around the Electoral College. We talk about the idea of Supreme Court reform, which includes expanding the Supreme Court. We invite a conversation about multi-members districts. We talk about, look, that if we win the Senate, which we should and we will, then the Senate Judiciary Committee should have rules that they put in place. So when these people come before as nominees to the Supreme Court and lie, that they are held to account and consequence, not just that somebody goes on cable news and says they lied, but that there are rules in place to actually penalize people for lying to a Senate Judiciary Committee. That we agree that it is right to have ethics rules for Supreme Court justices. And let's put those in place. Let's talk about statehood for Puerto Rico and D.C. These are the things I think that we've got to do. We've got to neutralize these red states from cheating.
7: Remember, guys, it's cheating when red states do it. It's my democracy when blue states do it. Now, when she says there's no bad ideas, that's just literally all they are. Those are all the bad ideas. They would have to nuke the filibuster to do this. Senate Republicans need to get tough and realize what we're up against. If the Democrats ever regain power, they are going to do that in an absolute instant. We can't let that happen. We were served up momentum and a gift on a silver platter. Luckily, some very, very badass, brave, ballsy states have stepped in to the arena and done what Senate Republicans couldn't do, and they're actually fighting. God bless them for that. But this is not as far as we need to go. We need to keep pushing. John Thune, he needs to either grow a pair or lose the position as the leader. He just has to. If you're not willing to nuke the filibuster to pass the Save America Act, that, what Kamala Harris just laid out, that's your future in the United States of America. It's 922. 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
7: Thanks. Hey, what's up? It's Chris Hand. Today, we honor the fallen, the sons, the daughters, the brothers, the sisters who never came home. Because of their courage, America still stands, and all of us from 99.7 WTN want to say thank you.
15: Mason, I've been issued an ultimatum.
8: Uh-oh.
15: Nelson texted and he said, turn Kamala off or I'm switching to your competition. No, he said, switch it off. Don't keep.
8: Oh,
15: we don't want to lose Nelson.
8: My
15: Anecdotally, we're the number one show in all of Middle Tennessee for guys with the name Nelson.
8: I'm here for it.
15: Number one.
8: Stick around. We'll get rid of Kamala soon.
15: We will. There's no bad ideas except switching away from Super Talk. You can find us on all the apps, the FM dial. You can find us on YouTube and Rumble. Hit like, hit subscribe, share the show with your friends. I had no idea. I had no idea how racist we were, how bigoted we were. But Gavin Newsom, he told me, and I've learned that with Gavin Newsom, you just got to trust. You just got to believe. He's fixed so many problems in California. At this point, he deserves the benefit of the doubt. What?
8: Sorry.
15: He cleaned up the homeless. He cleaned up the poop in the streets. That was during the trip from Xi in China. That was when the boss rolled in. But he's done some things. Oh, yeah, I gotta. Well, he built that train. No, he didn't.
8: Nope.
15: Well, he's the favorite. He's the clear-cut favorite.
8: He's preferred.
15: No matter how you slice it, that top guy, listen, people like him. People like a used car salesman.
8: For some reason.
15: I don't get it. I really don't. California's an absolute mess. Gavin Newsom is to thank. He sees racism everywhere he goes.
10: Black representation. I can't believe that we're experiencing this. My parents talked to me about this. I said, well, thank God it's not going to happen in my lifetime. And it's happening in real time. Anti-woke is anti-black. All these attacks on DEI, it's anti-black. Level of racism is sick.
15: Anti-woke is anti-black? I thought anti-woke was meaning that we don't want you to chop off healthy body parts of our kids. I thought anti-woke meant that we don't want you pushing radical LGBTQIA2S ideologies in our public schools. I thought anti-woke meant, just not being ridiculous. Anti-diversity means anti-black? No, actually it doesn't. It means going back to meritocracy. In fact, DEI is inherently anti-white. Yet you never hear anybody complaining about that. It's 9:30 on Super Talk 99.7.
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15: 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If you enjoy the salt mining of liberals, get ready. We got more salt to mine, my friends. The Supreme Court has just blocked Virginia Democrats from reinstating their 10 Democrat, 1 Republican map. Fox News reporting this moments ago.
16: Virginia Republicans are asking the Supreme Court not to interfere with a ruling that struck down a Democrat-drawn map passed by voters. Attorneys for the Republicans say this, quote, they ask this court to stay a state Supreme Court's judgment on a state constitutional issue governing the state constitutional amendment process, all so that they can redraw congressional districts weeks before early voting begins in the primary. Now, that's in response to the Democrats urging the justices to block that lower court decision. The Virginia Supreme Court ruled Democrats broke procedure on that ballot measure. The map was designed to give Democrats as many as 4 additional seats there in Virginia.
7: The Supreme Court of the United States is about to do the right thing. The Virginia Supreme Court already struck these guys down. They'll probably be laughed out of the room, hopefully. And also important to point out, you know, Jay Jones, the attorney general. We talked about this a couple days ago. Jay Jones, the attorney general of the state of Virginia, the one who laughed in text messages and wished to watch Republican children die in their mother's arms. That was Speaker of the House of Virginia, his kids. He actually filed this originally, his filing to get it back, right, with the Supreme Court, with the wrong Supreme Court. He was supposed to file it with the United States Supreme Court, and he filed it with the state Supreme Court after the state Supreme Court had already struck him down. It's embarrassing.
8: Sad day.
7: Elections have consequences. I mean, let's make no mistake about it. I got a text here from 0478. And listen, I think the frustration from 0478 is a frustration that a lot of Republicans currently have. He said, no SAVE Act, gas twice the price, no mass deportations, the Amnesty Act, no tariffs, no arrests for COVID, none for the stolen election, just Republicans lining their pockets instead of Democrats. What is the point of voting red? To make things less worse? That's not enough for my vote. Well, how about things would get much worse if the Democrats were in power? Much worse. Let's go through it step by step by step. No SAVE Act. Be mad at the Senate Republicans for dragging their feet. Okay? Be mad at John Thune. That has nothing to do with the Trump administration. That has nothing to do with some of the good representatives that we have here in the state of Tennessee. And I know people feel how they feel about Marsha Blackburn. Marsha Blackburn said she's in favor of the Save America Act. Marsha Blackburn said she's in favor of nuking the filibuster. But there are weak rhino Republicans. I'm looking at Thune. I'm looking at Lankford. I'm looking at Tillis. I'm looking at Barrasso. These guys are trash. Absolute trash. Gas twice the price. Listen, I'll tell you what. It's not ideal. It's not ideal for anybody. I mean, just even me personally. And I know, I'm in a blessed situation. I know people have it much harder than I do. Like, I just being perfectly honest, like, I understand that. I really do. But we had bought flights, you know, talk about the price of gas. How about the price of jet fuel? We bought flights on Spirit before they went out of business for a vacation that we have planned to go see my niece graduate. It was like $1,300. I mean, and we have a family of six. Okay. So, like, take that into account. $1,300. Spirit goes out of business. I have to rebook these flights. We spent $4,000. $4,000. Trust me when I tell you, I feel you on the price of gas, the price of oil. It is ridiculous. But also trust me when I tell you that this is going to be temporary. This is because of a conflict, not because of policy. When the prices went up under Democrats, they laughed at you, said it was a good thing, told you to buy an electric vehicle. They did that on purpose. They canceled the Keystone XL pipeline day one. They stopped drilling and issuing those permits day one. They wanted to transition you away from fossil fuels. They thought it was a good thing that the price of gas was going up. Republicans at least understand that this is untenable and that the American people can't do this for very, very long. No mass deportations? I mean, I push back a little bit. Is it the numbers that we need to see? No, rookie numbers. But we've had a few million people out of this country. The self-deportations are working. ICE is out there every single day. I think that they could get more tough when it comes to these Democrat protesters that are following them around in the streets. I think we need to see more silver bracelets for those knuckleheads. And the organizers of these protests, the organizers of these ICE blocks and these ICE watch groups, I would love to see it. I really would. The Amnesty Act, it's never going to happen. It's just not. It is never going to happen when Republicans are in control. If you're mad about the Amnesty Act, you know when it is going to go through if Democrats ever regain power. And do you think that we'll ever win another election again if Democrats regain power and amnesty 30 million illegal aliens? Do you think we'll ever regain power again if Democrats get in and make D.C. and Puerto Rico a state? This isn't a right-wing conspiracy theory. Kamala Harris, the former number two, the heartbeat away from the presidency, she was just talking about that yesterday. Yesterday. No tariffs. Supreme Court decision. Are we going to kick and scream and throw our hands up when the Supreme Court doesn't go our way and talk about packing the court like the Democrats do? Or are we going to work within the system and make change that we want to see? I mean, seriously, are you going to blame Trump and the administration for a Supreme Court decision? By the way, spoiler alert, there's still some tariffs out there.
15: They're just doing it in a different way. That's as much as I can tell you. That there are still tariffs. No arrests for COVID. None for the stolen election. I agree. It's frustrating. Just Republicans lining their pockets instead of Democrats. I mean, I would say citation needed, but you're probably right. I mean, let's be honest. Everybody in government does it. That sucks, but that's part and parcel. But on your other issues, I think there's a lot of points in voting red. And if we can't get the people in power, we're never going to get the Save America Act. We're never going to regain power again. We'll never be able to vote in good candidates. I mean, there are a lot of bad candidates. There are a lot of bad Republicans. John Thune is trash. Bill Cassidy is trash. But we have the ability to get rid of these guys. You know, the state senators in Indiana that didn't want to redistrict, you know what happened to them? They got primaried out. 6 out of 8 of them? Elections still work. If you don't like the candidates, find one that you do like and support the candidates that you support. Get involved. Change the system. Change the people. Like you are well within your ability to do so. But then saying, I'm not going to do any of that. What I am going to do is I'm going to throw my hands up and say, this is no better than the Democrats. Why would I vote for the less of worse? It's like, well, because the less of worse is actually, some would call it better. I don't know. Bill Cassidy is being called on to be primary tomorrow in Louisiana in favor of Julie Letlow by President Trump. He posted on Truth Social, highly respected America First Congresswoman Julie Letlow, of the wonderful state of Louisiana, is a great star, has been from the very beginning, and is only getting better. Julie is running for the United States Senate in Louisiana, place I love, and won big 6 times, including the primaries 2016, 2020, 2024. I know Julia well. I've seen her tested at the highest and most difficult levels, and she's a total winner. He goes on to just gush about Julie. But these endorsements for Julia Letlow from the president, it's going to make a difference. We're going to see these ineffective Rhino Republicans replaced. It's going to take time. None of this is going to happen overnight. But we're watching it. We've already seen it. Why wouldn't you want to stay the course? I get the whole black pill, nothing ever changes, both sides are bad. And I think there's a lot of truth to the both sides are bad argument. But there's only one way to fix it. There's definitely a way to let things get way worse. And that's sitting out the next election, sitting on your hands and saying, screw it. I mean, if you're upset about the numbers of mass deportations, you do understand that if Democrats had won the presidential election, we would be getting more people in the country as opposed to any out. The border's been secured. Nobody's coming in. I mean, at the very least, the stopping of the bleeding is a huge improvement. The anti-fraud task force going after the billions upon billions of dollars that are being wasted and stolen from you and I, that's a good thing. The reshoring of manufacturing, that's a good thing. The trade deals, the respect on the world stage, these are good things. I understand the Iran conflict is really putting a wet blanket on a lot of conservative voters. I do. I get it. I understand the gas prices piss a lot of people off. I do. I get it. I just would make the argument that all of those things are temporary. And you're going to, if you sit out the next few elections, you're going to create a situation where all of these temporary headaches become permanent problems in this country. And then we'll lose the country. 100%. Kamala Harris said it herself. There's no bad ideas in the Democrat Party. We need to talk about making D.C. and Puerto Rico a state. We need to talk about packing the Supreme Court. These are all things that the highest levels of the Democrat Party endorse openly.
14: Say, look, this is a moment where there are no bad ideas. A no bad idea brainstorm is what I'd like to call it. And in that no bad ideas brainstorm, we talk about what we need to do and think about doing around the Electoral College. We talk about the idea of Supreme Court reform, which includes expanding the Supreme Court. We invite a conversation about multi-members districts. We talk about, look, that if we win the Senate, which we should and we will, then the Senate Judiciary Committee should have rules that they put in place so when these people come before as nominees to the Supreme Court and lie, that they are held to account and consequence, not just that somebody goes on cable news and says they lied, but that there are rules in place to actually penalize people for lying to a Senate Judiciary Committee. That we agree that it is right to have ethics rules for Supreme Court justices. And let's put those in place. Let's talk about statehood for Puerto Rico and D.C. These are the things I think that we've got to do. We've got to neutralize these red states from cheating.
15: And they're willing to cheat to do that. You can be mad about the current state of the country, but I'm telling you, if you're sitting on your hands, in the next couple of elections, things are never going to get better. They're only going to get worse. Taking the black pill is not the move. It's just not. Pushing Republicans to do the right thing in the Senate, that's a high priority. Getting rid of rhino senators, that's a high priority. It's not the MAGA agenda here that is failing. It's the Republican Party that is flailing. These things are very, very different. Bobby in Nashville, you're up on Super Talk. What's up, Bob?
17: Hey, brother, I could rattle off on a lot of topics, but I'm not going to take up all your radio time. But everything she just said, if you listen real closely, that's everything that they've done. They did everything they accused the Republicans of doing. But this John Thune, I talked to Miss Mindy down there at WOC this past weekend, and she had a name for him, John Thune the Buffoon.
15: Yep.
17: And, yeah, brother, here's the deal. Trump's going to do okay, man. Everybody, I mean, I'm hit with the gas prices, and like you say, I'm not in as bad a shape as a lot of people. But once they got over there, man, and they're up to game three right now, Trump's up 2-1 in the Chinese checkers. So I'm pretty sure we're going to be okay on that end. But, man, I don't know, man. These people, they don't understand. The Republicans, I don't know, man. I mean, they're just, like you say, rhinos. Marsha Blackburn, she's not going to do anything. She's running for governor in Tennessee. She's going to get her 2 terms in, but if anything, she ought to be clobbering that John thing. Hey, man, get this passed. Get this passed. Let's get this. They don't care. None of them do anymore. So, I'm just going to leave it at you. I want your intake on it.
15: I do agree on the Marsha Blackburn thing that she should be clobbering John Thune. I gave her ample opportunity to take aim at John Thune, especially with her leaving the Senate. You know, I mean, for all intents and purposes, she's probably going to walk into the governor's office here in Tennessee relatively easy. I wish it was more competitive, but nobody's really stepping up. There there are candidates I like. I really do like Monty Fritz a lot. Like, personally, I think he's a great guy. But when you look at Monty's campaign, and I would tell him this to his face, there is a low energy behind it. And you are not going to capture the hearts and minds of people without having a huge online presence. And he hasn't done it there. And that's one of the battlefields that you could absolutely take. You could absolutely overtake Marsha Blackburn if you had a maximum virality campaign. If you hired a 22-year-old that knew how to edit video, knew how to dominate social trends, you were reacting to everything in real time, you could beat Marsha Blackburn. You could. Honestly, you could. But nobody's doing that. John Rose isn't doing that. Monty Fritz isn't doing that. I mean, you could go hard. Like, I don't need to tell you the playbook. I'm sure a lot of the listeners understand what the playbook would be. But I think that's the big problem there. Nobody's really going for it. I don't know why Marsha Blackburn isn't going harder against John Thune. I don't know. Does he have dirt on people? I mean, don't forget who John Thune is. John Thune did not want President Trump to be the nominee in 2024. And he's not going to do him any favors in 2026. This is just 2 years ago.
18: Donald Trump is the Republican nominee. Would you support him?
19: Well, I'm hoping, Leanne, to have other options.
15: I'm hoping we have other options. He's still wishing that he had other options. John Thune, total trash. Everybody in the Senate that is a Republican should be absolutely revolting against him. And by the way, while harping on Marsha Blackburn, I mean, I don't mean to. I think we could say the same things about Hagerty. Just to be fair, I think we absolutely could. It's 9:53. 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
15: Hey, what's up? It's Chris Hand. Today, we honor the fallen, the sons, the daughters, the brothers, the sisters who never came home. Because of their courage, America still stands, and all of us from 99.7 WTN want to say thank you.
7: That's Jay Harper in the newsroom. We're lucky to have him keeping us updated on all the things going on at Cane Creek Elementary. We got a couple texts on that as well. We appreciate you looking into it, Jay. If we get any updates, we will bring them to you as quickly as humanly possible. Lord knows we just pray and hope that it's another hoax like we saw last week. Hey, we haven't heard from George Conway in a while. And after I play you this clip, you're going to want him to go away for a while again.
20: I mean, it is just so beyond anything that could, it's not even conservative anymore. The conservatives today are really the Democrats who are trying to conserve the institutions of our republic. And that it's just such a different world. And my place in it is different. Because of that,
7: Democrats are the real conservatives.
15: They're trying to conserve the institutions in the republic by, you know, packing the Supreme Court, making D.C. and Puerto Rico a state, amnestying 30 million illegal aliens. Just those are conservative principles in 2026, says George Conway. I don't know. I have no words. He can go back under the rock that he had.
4: You may have noticed over the past few years, especially after I went through the whole, you know, battle for health and everything, I had to lose some weight. I was getting really bad osteoarthritis. I still have.

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5: WTN. From ABC News, I'm Brian Clark. Memorial Day commemorations taking place across the country.
6: The ceremony that you are about to witness.
5: That includes this one at Arlington National Cemetery's Tomb of the Unknown Soldier, the iconic changing of the guard. President Trump is set to lay a wreath at the tomb later this morning. The end of the holiday weekend also means it's a busy travel day, and the TSA says it's going to screen more than 18 million people between last Thursday and this Wednesday. Meanwhile, drivers are paying more for gas, says ABC's Elizabeth Schulze.
7: This is the most expensive Memorial Day to fill up in 4 years. We are seeing oil prices dip a little bit this morning on optimism there will be a deal to end the Iran war. But right now, that national average still about 50 cents away from its all-time high of $5 a gallon.
5: And when it comes to a potential deal to end the war, President Trump on social media says the deal he's negotiating will be the opposite of President Obama's agreement. Some allies are concerned, says ABC's Ian Panel in Tel Aviv.
8: An Israeli official telling ABC News the emerging U.S.-Iran deal appears to be bad, and a source familiar with the situation saying there's serious concern and disappointment.

0: in the Prime Minister's office over the U.S. deal with Iran.
1: Secretary of State Marco Rubio called the negotiations a work in progress.
2: As the president said, he's not in a hurry. He's not going to make a bad deal. I mean, the president's not going to make a bad agreement. So let's see what happens. We're going to give diplomacy every chance to succeed before we explore the alternatives.
1: Pope Leo today apologized for the church's role in allowing slavery to occur for centuries as part of an encyclical that called for greater regulation of artificial intelligence.
3: Artificial intelligence already touches many areas of our lives and affects decisions that shape human coexistence. It is also dramatically changing how war is waged.
1: He said it needs to be disarmed. You're listening to.
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7: 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We're on YouTube and Rumble. Want to give a quick shout out to my friend Dan Mandis. Congratulations on the brand new grandbaby. I want to give another quick shout out to our friend Joan Jones. Congratulations to her brand new grandbaby. If I think Joan still has the high score.
8: I think so, too.
7: I think so. I can't wait for grandbabies. I feel like I have enough kids that I'm basically due at least one.
8: You're guaranteed.
7: You think it's a guarantee?
8: Yeah.
7: I don't want to count chickens before they hatch.
8: I don't know.
7: I'm just saying. I think
8: You got a lot of time to wait. Don't jump the gun.
7: No, I'm going to be encouraging my kids to have them early.
8: I know, but I'm saying enjoy your kids now.
7: Get married at 20 and have kids. Just as the good Lord intended. That's what you should do. You're never going to be able to afford them.
8: Yeah, trusting your kids, it's fine.
7: Take it from me. They are not getting any cheaper. Just do it.
8: Ooh.
7: Just do it. It's awesome. It's the best thing that you could ever do. And I'm sure grandkids are even more fun. You don't have to do any of the hard stuff.
8: Yeah.
7: You know what I mean?
8: All the fun, no responsibility.
7: You can give them back.
8: You give them candy.
7: You know, I don't have any, there's no giving my kids back. I don't have anybody to give them back to.
8: They're yours.
7: Yeah, it's you know, it's a difficult situation we find ourselves in.
8: Things happen.
7: But it's awesome. So congrats, Dan. Congrats, Joan, and the entire family. We're praying for you guys, and we can't wait to see the pics. I did see pics. Dan posted on his Facebook page. He was playing with the other grandkid. Did you see that?
8: I did, yeah.
7: Dan was going, I don't want to tell stories out of school, but he posted it on Facebook.
8: It is public.
7: Dan grabbed one of his grandbabies. He's got his grandson, the older one.
8: Yeah.
7: And they were going down a slide together. And I don't know what Dan was thinking. He obviously terrified this kid going down the fast slide because Dan is smiling and having a good time. But poor little Jameson over there is just bawling.
8: Dan's a bit of a thrill seeker.
7: Dan is like, you know what? We're scarring these kids.
8: Start them early.
7: Scar them early. That way they have more time for therapy on the back end.
8: Easy.
7: You know Dan's having a great time. And again, yeah, congrats to him. Congrats to Joan. And we love you guys. And we'll keep praying for them babies, them chilling.
8: Make sure they're
7: all
8: healthy.
7: Can we bring that back? Can we bring back chilling?
8: You can.
7: Was it ever gone?
8: Yeah. Was it ever gone if you continue to use it?
7: Fair. There. I use it. I'll keep using it.
8: Good.
7: Big news coming out of the China trip and a lot of deals being made. We heard yesterday about China possibly coming to Alaska for some oil. We also heard deals on the NVIDIA chips. It's a $50 billion market. NVIDIA is going to be able to sell to 10 Chinese firms these chips, and they're going to be making a lot of money. It's going to create a lot of capital here in the United States. We also heard that there was a deal with Boeing. Now, originally, the word on the street was that the Boeing guys, they only wanted a deal. They were hoping, right? Like, they were like, best case scenario, we'll get 150 jets sold. That would be a heck of a day. And it would create a lot of jobs. Boeing employs a lot of people. I don't know necessarily if creating a lot of jobs is the right way to frame it, but it would sustain a lot of jobs, right? That's a massive order. But on Air Force One earlier today, Donald Trump was like, no, it's more than that. It's more than that, actually, when it comes to Boeing.
9: Hey, it was an amazing period of time. President Xi's an incredible guy. Got along, made a lot of great trade deals, including over 200 planes for Boeing with a promise of 750 planes, which will be by far the largest order ever if they do a good job with the 200, which I'm sure they will. And that's General Electric also, the engines. So they're buying General Electric. So it's approximately 400, 450 engines, 200 planes, and a promise of up to 750 if they do a good job. We had an amazing time. It was a very historic.
7: Oh, look. A promise of up to 750 if they do a good job. Now, it is Boeing after all, so let's not, you know, chickens and hatching. But the Boeing stuff, that was pretty bad a few years ago. Has it calmed down, do you think? I don't know. I haven't heard any headlines where the Boeing jets were falling out of the sky. Do you remember when there was a time where it was like, oh, you're flying somewhere. I hope you're not on a Boeing, right? Do you remember that? I feel like they've kind of gotten over that hump.
8: I do, too.
7: Do you think that has to do with the termination of the diversity, equity, inclusion projects and just hiring people based on merit? Or am I reading too much into it? Maybe it's a bit of confirmation bias there.
8: Maybe just a little bit.
7: Maybe. But I don't think I'm wrong. So maybe. Maybe I'm wrong. I could be wrong. I'm open to being wrong, actually. I'm the most open to being wrong. President Trump went on to talk about Iran. He was asked about this by reporters on Air Force One. They were, I think the reporters were really eager to ask some questions here because I don't know if you were paying attention while he was in China. They don't exactly do a free press over there. And there's a bit more decorum when it comes to members of the media and when you're in China, mainland China. So you're not allowed to just shout questions at the president, which is usually how they get their questions across. And to his credit, Donald Trump always stops and he answers those shouts. And he tells the press what they want to hear or what they don't want to hear or just gives them what the answer is. But he was asked about Iran while on Air Force One. And he was asked about the latest Iranian proposal.
10: Sir, I know there'll be a lot of questions around the China trip, but just first on Iran, have you rejected the latest proposal from Iran, or where does that stand?
9: Well, I looked at it, and if I don't like the first sentence, I just throw it away.
10: What was the first sentence?
9: An unacceptable sentence. They have fully agreed, no nuclear, and if they have any nuclear of any form, I don't read the rest of
10: it. So 20 years is not enough for you? It's got to be a perfect...
9: No, 20 years is enough, but the level of guarantee from them is not enough. In other words, it's got to be a real 20 years, not a big one.
10: They've got to get all the fuel out and no more production.
9: We have to get everything, but we're not even talking about, I call it the nuclear dust. Came up with a term which seems to have caught on.
10: I'm talking about because they would not remove the...
9: They said that they can't remove it because they don't have the technology to remove it.
7: And we've heard that before. He said that there's only two nations in the world that would be able to retrieve that said nuclear dust. It would be America or it would be China. Back on the China front, while aboard Air Force One on this gaggle, he said that Xi, behind closed doors, agreed with him that Iran can't have a nuclear weapon.
9: I heard him out.
10: Are you going to say your word?
9: No, I didn't make a comment on it. I heard about. I have a lot of respect for him. On Iran, it's very interesting. He feels strongly they can't have a nuclear weapon. He said that very strongly. They cannot have a nuclear weapon, and he wants them to open up the strait. But as he said, they closed it, and then you closed them with a smile. And it's true. We control the strait. And they've done no business. Literally, they've done no business in the last 2.5 weeks, which is approximately $500 million a day. So we have, we're doing very well on all fronts.
7: On the no business front, there are reports that they have run out of storage capacity for their oil, which means that they have to stop pumping, which is incredibly detrimental to Iran. Because if you stop pumping, they say that even when you restart, you're never going to get it back up to that full capacity that it once was at. So the storage is full. The pumping has stopped. There's also reports coming out of Iran that they don't have any money. There's mass layoffs going on everywhere and that they aren't even able to pay their soldiers. Now, I don't know if these reports are accurate. I don't know if it's a bit of propaganda. Maybe it's somewhere in the middle, but that's what we're hearing. And Iran doesn't have a free press, so it is tough to get a read on the situation over there, knowing, and we do, I mean, we do have to understand that all the information that we're getting on that is coming through an American or an Israeli lens, and we do have to attack that with that in mind. But it wasn't just the press who was eager to ask questions from the president after the China trip because of the decorum. They weren't allowed to shout questions at the president. The president also, I think, was a little bit eager to pummel the press because he didn't have the opportunities that he normally would have to hammer them when they're pushing fake news. So once he's back on Air Force One, it was like maybe 10 minutes into this gaggle where he finally was able to go at the press and let them know what he really thinks about them. He actually accused one reporter of treasonous behavior on Air Force One.
11: The bombing, you did it for 38 days.
12: No, we did.
11: And you did not get the political changes in Iran.
12: No, I had a total military victory. But the fake news, guys like you write indirectly. You're a fake guy. And guys like you write about it indirectly. We had a total military victory. We knocked out their entire Navy. We knocked out their entire Air Force. We knocked out all of their anti-aircraft weaponry. We knocked out all of their radar. We knocked out all of their leaders, number one, and then we knocked out all of their leaders in the second division, and we knocked out numerous of their leaders in the third division, and they're very confused. We've had a total victory, except by people like you that don't write the truth. You know, you should write. I actually think it's sort of treasonous what you write, but you and the New York Times and CNN, I would say, are the worst.
13: Right. So on another war.
12: You should know better, Dan. Your editors tell you what to write, and you write it. You should be ashamed of
13: it. This is another war.
12: I actually think it's treason. When you write like they're doing well militarily, and they have no Navy, no Air Force, no anti-anything. By the way, we knocked out 85% of their manufacturing for the missiles. We knocked out everything. We haven't knocked out other than one bridge, and we did because they misbehaved. But we have bridges we could knock out. We could knock out their bridges and their electrical capacity within 2 days. We could knock out the whole thing. And then I read the New York Times, and they act like they're doing well. And everybody knows it. That's why your subscribers are way down. You know, the Times subscribers are way down because it's fake news.
7: That's the president. He didn't waste any time. And I think it is important to point out that Iran is hanging on to every word from the American press. They're using it in negotiations. They're using it as leverage. And it's like, it is. At a certain point, it does feel treasonous. And it does feel like they're lying to the American people at the failing New York Times. And I love that Donald Trump doesn't hold back. That he didn't just go after the New York Times. He also had some thoughts on the BBC. And he said, one reporter, you kind of heard him interrupting there, his back and forth with the reporter from the New York Times. He's from the BBC, and he goes to get in a question, and Trump goes, wait, who are you with?
12: Investigation. But that is under investigation.
14: Are you able to confirm yet that it was a U.S. missile?
12: You with?
14: BBC, for the radio.
12: Fake BBC. You mean the ones that put AI in my mouth? The ones that gave me, that had me saying a statement that they now admit was not true? That the ones that put terrible words in my mouth and then had to admit that it was fake? The ones that are being sued now for $5 billion and don't know what to do? You're with BBC? They're another fake outfit. Yeah.
7: He doesn't even let him get a question. Oh, you're with the fake BBC? Are you embarrassed? Who let you on the plane? Get him a parachute and get him out. I'm here for it. After he was talking about the BBC, he did get a question about Keir Starmer. I don't know if you've been paying attention to British politics. I don't overly pay attention to British politics. I'm not a British politics expert. But I think I said this yesterday. I know abject failure when I see it. And I think that looks like Keir Starmer. He was asked, the president was, if he believes that Keir Starmer should quit, should he resign?
13: Well, we were talking about Britain, but Keir Starmer, the Prime Minister there, is in a lot of trouble. I know you were asked about this.
12: Well, he's in trouble for two reasons, energy and immigration. He's very bad on energy. He should open up the North Sea. He's got a gold mine, and he should open up oil in the North Sea, and he doesn't. They have a tremendous value. You know, they buy their oil, a lot of it, from Norway. Norway gets it from the North Sea. Not as good an area as Scotland and the UK has. So they're paying Norway a fortune for oil that they take out of the North Sea.
13: Do you think Starmer's going to survive as Prime Minister?
12: It's a tough thing, unless he can straighten out immigration, where he's weak. And if he doesn't start drilling, then stop with the windmills all over the place that are causing havoc. They're causing havoc. Most expensive form of energy,
9: They kill the birds. They're unsightly. They're ruining the landscape. If he doesn't stop with the windmills, he's got to do energy. He's got to open up the North Sea. You know, he's got one of the greatest oil finds anywhere in the world, and he's not using it. And I tell him that. He's not using it.
7: Keir Starmer's an idiot. I mean, he's absolutely right on both the green energy and the immigration. On the immigration front, I mean, we've seen England be absolutely invaded, both literally and culturally. We've seen the Muslim rape gangs. We've seen the Sharia no-go zones. And we've seen British citizens being punished for calling it out, sometimes worse than the rapists get punished. It's disgusting. On the green energy front, I mean, when are we going to stop the green energy scam, the windmills, the solar panels? Like, at the same time, we invest all of this money in this infrastructure all over the world for these windmills and this solar panels. And then we still have to invest in our crumbling infrastructure behind the scenes as a backup when it inevitably fails, as it always tends to do. And it's like we're throwing good money after bad with this stuff. It's crazy. Keir Starmer has a lot of problems. He's going to be out. I don't think he survives this. The president, a little bit more rosy. He's got to fix some things. Everybody knows he's not fixing any of those things. He's not the man for the job. He never was. 1022, it's Super Talk, 99.7 WT.
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7: Hey, what's up? It's Chris Hand. Today, we honor the fallen, the sons, the daughters, the brothers, the sisters who never came home. 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
15: Remember when I gave you a compliment earlier this morning? Sorry. Thank you for the steak, egg, and cheese breakfast sandwich. If I don't have anything nice to say, I won't say anything at all. That's the one we were looking for. Now, I don't even feel bad about messing up the time. I said it was 10:26. It's actually 10:27.
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7: 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My name's Chris Hand. Mason Fleming's producing. Jay Harper in the newsroom. Headlines on the way in less than 3 minutes here on Super Talk. Matt in Fairview, what's up, man? How are you? You're up next on Super Talk.
16: There you are, Chris. You're doing an awesome job, bud. Hey, now, your boy Trump, he has got the blueprint to fix this thing. The blueprint's there. He just needs to pass another Inflation Reduction Act and then address shrinkflation. Shrinkflation is a pure problem. He does that, we're good to go, bud.
7: I mean, you're obviously being completely sarcastic when you say pass another Inflation Reduction Act.
16: No, it worked the first time. Get serious. The first time it worked. Do it again.
7: He's trolling. He's trolling. I mean, listen. I think that the inflation's going to go up. I'm not hiding from that. And I think it's because of gas prices. It ripples through the economy faster than anything else. But once gas prices come down, that'll come back to earth as well. You there? He hung up. I don't mind a good little troll.
8: Me neither.
7: But I'm here. I'm more here for a conversation.
8: Yeah, talk to me.
7: I mean, also the Biden Inflation Reduction Act. It had nothing to do with inflation. You had billions of dollars in subsidies and tax credits for clean energy, EVs, solar, et cetera. And they said it injected money into the economy, but it really just injected printed money into the economy. It was an absolute joke. You know what's actually going to help the economy here soon, which was just breaking a little while ago? It's not breaking. We've actually known this for a while. Do you have the party horn ready? Because today is Jerome Powell's last day as the Federal Reserve Chairman. You know what's hurt the economy more than anything else? Jerome Powell's partisan antics and unwillingness to lower interest rates. That is going out the window today. Kevin Warsh, he's taking over. It really is going to help. It's going to help working families. It's going to help us get better interest rates on homes, credit cards, auto loans. You're going to be paying less. And you know who else is going to be paying less? It's going to be the United States government. If the interest rates go down, we're saving money on the national debt. Like, this is a good thing. If you're going to be mad at Trump about the economy, I get it on the gas prices. And I think you have a place to ding him there. I really do. But you can't look at what he's doing with the economy and compare it in any reasonable way to what Biden did with the economy intentionally. It's 10:30 on Super Talk 99.7 WT.
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6: 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We'll be back live tomorrow. In the meantime, here are some encore presentations from Dan Mandis, Chris Hand, Chad Benson, and Matt Murphy. 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
7: 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Even though me and Matt Murphy crapped all over digital on this week's episode of Mostly Peaceful, available on YouTube tomorrow morning at Saturday at 6 a.m. It's a double-edged sword, right? There's so much negative that comes with technology, but there's so much positives that come with technology at the exact same time. I got a text from 4326, who I've invited to call in. I said, call in. I would love for you to call in, because we were talking about Jerome Powell. It's his last day. We're a little bit celebratory with the last day, I feel like, just a little. Donald Trump has been pushing this man to lower interest rates since he got back into office. Too late, Jerome Powell. It would have helped you. It would have helped your family. It would have made your credit card bills lower. It would have made your interest rates lower on your home, on your auto. It would have actually helped the American economy. We wouldn't have been paying as much on the debt that this nation owes. And I got a text. And I think I made the point, listen, you're right to ding Donald Trump on gas prices. I think that's fair.
15: And gas prices hurt inflation. It ripples through the economy very, very fast. But my point here is that when the Biden administration raised your gas prices, they did it through policy and they said it was a good thing and that you needed to get off fossil fuels, you stupid idiot. And they did it intentionally. This is temporary and it's due to a conflict that's going on in Iran. And so 4326 texted, when the gas price is going to come down, remember, Mr. President, he said he don't care about the American financial situation. And I said, call in, that's fake news. And then 4326 said, would you like me to send the video? I said, I actually already had it queued up. I was going to play it anyway. This happened a couple days ago before the trip to China.
17: When you're negotiating with Iran, Mr. President, to what extent are American financial situations motivating you to make a deal?
18: Not even a little bit. The only thing that matters when I'm talking about Iran, they can't have a nuclear weapon. I don't think about American financial situation. I don't think about anybody. I think about one thing. We cannot let Iran have a nuclear weapon. That's all.
15: Now, the news clipped that. And they only played, I don't think about Americans' financial situation at all. NC5 in town, home of the investigative mastermind reporter Phil Williams. They ran a headline with Donald Trump's hair flipping in the air on social media. And it said, I don't care about Americans' financial situation at all. I don't think about it at all. And it's like, that's so disingenuous and misleading. The question was, how does that impact your negotiations with Iran? And he's currently, I don't know if you're keeping score at home, he's currently in a negotiation with a country who knows that the only weapon against us is losing the support of the American people. And the economy isn't doing amazing because of the conflict. The gas prices are not exactly helping. But you can't let Iran use that as leverage in negotiations if that's their only point of leverage. The guy wrote The Art of the Deal. He does it every single day. So when you lead with, I don't care about the American financial situation. It's fake news. That's fake news. The question was, in regards to the negotiation, if he didn't care about Americans' financial situation, do you think he would care about reshoring manufacturing? Do you think he would care about the auto worker jobs, the electricians, the plumbers, the unions? Do you think he'd care about any of these people? Do you think he would care about bringing manufacturing back here? Do you think he would care about lowering interest rates for your family? No, it wouldn't even be a topic of discussion. Like, this is, it's so asinine that people glom onto this stuff. And I understand that people are hurting because of gas prices, and even conservatives bit on that one. I mean, it's good bait. It's good bait. The hook was loaded. Make no mistake about it, but it's just bait. In regards to negotiations with Iran, are you thinking about this? Iran is hanging on to every word that the president says. They don't have a free press in Iran. We do. The free press is making these negotiations a bit more difficult. I mean, just call it what it is. I'm not saying that you got to get rid of the free press, but I'm saying a lot of this is so disingenuous. And the headlines that ran after this question were completely misleading. 100%. Marco Rubio was actually asked about this on his way out of China yesterday. Rubio sat down for an interview. I believe it was with NBC. And Rubio was asked about that quote in particular, the quote on America's financial situation. And he's like, what are we doing here? Like, honestly, this is NBC fake news. And this is what they're choosing to use their time with Secretary of State Rubio on.
19: Did he make a mistake when he told a reporter that America's financial situation isn't playing, quote, even a little bit of a role in his motivations to make a deal with Iran?
20: No, I think what the president is claiming is that Iran's not going to use that as leverage.
19: Doesn't that sound out
20: us.
19: Of touch, though? I mean, Americans are spending so much for gas.
20: Because I think what the president is making clear is that we're not going to let Iran use that as leverage. Think about what the Iranians are thinking. The Iranians, and they watch this. Remember, there's no free press. There is no you in Iran, right? There is no press in Iran that can criticize the regime or say, you know, create any pressure on them. And I think what the president's making clear is if the Iranians think that they are going to, you know, use our domestic politics to pressure him into a bad deal. That's not going to happen. We've taken extraordinary measures to keep gas prices lower than they are in some other parts of the world, and they will go down. Those straits will be open, and we will see those prices go down. And actually, I think you're going to see a dramatic reduction in oil over time, because all of that pent-up oil that's being held hostage by Iran, once that reaches the marketplace, it'll have a very positive impact. But I would also say there's a price attached to a nuclear Iran. If Iran ever acquires a nuclear weapon, they will immediately, what would stop them from controlling the straits then? And then forget about it being a three-month or a six-month problem. It could be a permanent one.
15: It's Marco Rubio. I mean, this, again, I got 4326 texted in. You're welcome to call in and have a conversation with me. He said, how is that fake news? The words came out of the president's mouth. It's the way they framed it. It's like the bloodbath quote. Oh, if Kamala Harris gets elected, if Biden gets elected, it's going to be a bloodbath for the auto industry. Oh my gosh, the president said, if Joe Biden gets elected, it's going to be a bloodbath. He's calling for violence. It's like, yeah, the words came out of his mouth, but you understand how framing works, right? The framing is disingenuous. The question was regarding Iranian negotiations. And as Rubio just put it, as I put it last week when this quote, or earlier this week when this quote first popped up, I'm not even a huge fan of the Iran war. And I look at this and I'm like, what are you doing? Like, this is bovine scatology at its finest. In regards to the negotiation, are you going to let domestic American politics influence you into making a bad deal? What do you think he's going to say? How do you think he should be negotiating? Do you think he should be negotiating from a position of weakness? Or do you think he should be negotiating from a position of strength? Honestly. He said, man, you don't make no sense. Call in. Call in 4326. The phone lines are wide open for you. We can have this conversation on air. And I know I might be speaking a little too fast for you to understand that you can't go into negotiations from a position of weakness, but I'm happy to walk you through it and we can go step by step by step. In regards to the negotiations, do you think about Americans' financial situation? Not at all. Why would he? The negotiations are about the nuclear weapons, the nuclear dust, the Strait of Hormuz. Do you want the president to make a bad deal? Do you want to be back in this conflict in 5 years, 4 years, 3 years, 2 years? I mean, let's just get through it as quickly as we can and let's negotiate a good deal. We're not going to negotiate a good deal for negotiating from weakness. I'll play the clip again. Listen to the question. Listen to the question as well as the answer. The question isn't, do you care about Americans' financial situation? That's not the question. The question isn't, are you empathetic for Americans that are paying more at the pump? The question isn't, are you worried that American families are losing their hard-earned dollars to gas prices? The question was, in regards to the negotiations, are you letting this impact? Are you thinking about this? I mean, again, one more time, listen to the question. You're telling me I don't make no sense. Listen to the question.
17: Motivating you to make a deal.
15: Hold on, let me back it up a little bit. I want to make sure you get the whole thing.
17: We're negotiating with Iran, Mr. President. To what extent are Americans' financial situation motivating you to make a deal?
15: To what extent are Americans' financial situation motivating you to make a deal?
18: Not even a little bit. The only thing that matters when I'm talking about Iran, they can't have a nuclear weapon. I don't think about Americans' financial situation. I don't think about anybody. I think about one thing. We cannot let Iran have a nuclear weapon.
15: Now, you can be mad. You can be salty. I get it. I get it if the pocketbook's getting tighter. I do. I'm empathetic to that. Trust me. It's frustrating as all get out. I mentioned earlier this morning, and I'm not trying to equate my problems with some people who have it much worse than me, but like, we bought some plane tickets. We got to go see my niece graduate. And it was $1,200 on Spirit for a family of six. And I spent $4,000 last night rebooking those tickets after Spirit went out of business. Like, you don't think that I'm not a little frustrated with the price of oil? You don't think I'm a little frustrated that I'm paying for that? I went to fill up my wife's gas tank the other day. $40 used to fill it. $40 was a half tank. You don't think that that's not a bit infuriating to everyday Americans? That I don't see exactly what you're seeing. I'm on the ground level. I'm not rich by any stretch of the imagination. I'm not poor, thank God. But I mean, let's be honest. Everybody's feeling it. But to frame this question that like the president doesn't care about our financial situation, it's bovine scatology. Does it impact your negotiations, Mr. President? No. Not going in there and negotiating from a position of weakness. I don't know. I wish that I could talk to you in person. But apparently you're too afraid to call in. U-Haul Brian isn't afraid to call in. What's up, Brian? How are you?
0: I'm scared to call in. It's your favorite Gentile, bro.
15: Goyim Lives Matter. What's up?
0: That dude that calls in and says your favorite Hebrew. I love that dude.
15: Yeah, he's great. Dave, shout out to Dave.
0: Yeah, shout out, Dave. Happy Friday. I just didn't – I heard you say things about your little pick, and that's been the latest discussion, too, on fuel prices, and so are we. I just filled up my car just 10 minutes ago at $3.77 a gallon. Now, $3.78 because that 0.9 matters. So what levers does he have to alleviate that until this is over? This is not a war. Come on with that. That's not a war. That's a – we kicked their ass, and it's pretty much over. And he could do worse damage now. He's being – to me, he's being Christian about this, and that is he's giving them a break. He's saying, come on, talk to us. You know, come to the next – just like you did with that ding-dong that's texted you, and I don't know their name because they just give a number, but that they won't call in, but they'll get behind a keyboard and be tough guy.
15: Yep.
0: He's given the Iranian regime, if that's what you want to call it. I don't even think that's right. It's like calling – Biden president. I never did that because he wasn't.
15: He was the resident.
0: Cheater. Yeah, barely. Should have been in memory care the whole time. You know, I just don't get it that people can take things, they purposely take them out of context. They know what he said. Most people can read and write and listen and discern. But I don't know what levers he has right now with the oil, if this is a crisis. You know, it's like, I think somebody said this in one of your shows, and I have said it forever. We shouldn't have did all we did in Iraq for as long as we did in Iraq. We should have just took it and took the oil. And then we distribute it how we see fit fairly into the world market. I don't get when you say that, you know, you're a little disappointed. What do you think he can do with the oil prices right now? I'm just saying.
15: I think that every American doesn't like paying more for gas, and I think that if you're going to ding him on anything, I think it's fair to ding him on gas prices if you didn't support getting into the conflict. I don't think that's out of bounds. Is essentially what I'm saying. I mean, things that he could do, they've floated. President Trump has floated and congressional lawmakers have floated a federal gas tax suspension. But I mean, that wouldn't even lower it too much. It would be modest relief at best. Yeah, exactly. And then, you know, gas prices would go up and then nobody would feel it, you know. So I don't know what he could do other than negotiate a good deal and get us out of Iran. But when the media poses these questions and they frame it this way, it's like the Iranians are hanging on this. And he's not going to let them use this as leverage.
0: Honestly, if we want to be mad at people or somebody or blame somebody, it's the oil companies. The world market controls it. You're right. When I think I've called in before and asked you, why does it matter to us what oil is when we have so much under our feet, as he said? And then, you know, rightly so, you said, well, it's the world market. It doesn't matter about the American market. We have to play in the global area. So, but I wish we didn't, because if that's the case, I mean, people want to say, is he an isolationist? We got too global. We went too crazy with the global play in the markets of, you know, financial, consumer goods, all that. We got too crazy. Pharmaceuticals, for sure. We gave away our pharmacy market to those ding-dongs, and now look where we are.
15: Yep.
0: And that was Democrats that did most of that, unless it was a Bush thing, too, because he's just as bad as any Democrat.
15: I mean, a lot of that started under NAFTA, which was Clinton.
0: Well, the big sucking sound, is that right? Remember that?
15: That's the one. That's the one.
0: Yeah. Anyway, I just don't see the levers he can pull unless he goes to the big oil companies and says, look, guys, pull back, you know, because you're killing it.
15: But yeah.
0: Other than that, he can't really do anything.
15: Yeah, I hear you. And it's a tough position to be in, Brian, and I appreciate the
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7: 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My name is Chris Hand. 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I haven't really played any of this audio from J.D. Vance in Maine yesterday. He was campaigning hard for a Republican candidate out there. And I haven't played any of this audio from Donald Trump sitting down with Sean Hannity. So we'll get to some of that on the way. Plus, we can turn this last segment before the lightning round into a bit of an agenda-free Friday. If there's anything that you've wanted to talk about this week that you haven't had a chance to talk about that you want to weigh in on, random, rapid fire, whatever topic you might want to have a conversation about, call me, 615-737-9986. It's 11 o'clock. 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
4: The ceremony that you are about to witness is the changing of the guard.
3: President Trump is on Memorial Day set to lay a wreath at the Tomb of the Unknown Soldier at Arlington National Cemetery in Washington. There's a guard announcing the changing of the guard. There are reports of some progress, but no deal yet between the U.S. and Iran to reopen the Strait of Hormuz. President Trump has posted that critics of the deal know nothing of the potential agreement. ABC's Ian Pannell in Tel Aviv.
5: There are some significant sticking points, not least what happens to Iran's highly enriched uranium. Remember that one of the main justifications for military action in the first place was to prevent Iran from having a nuclear weapon.
3: Expanding restrictions on travelers entering the U.S. due to the growing Ebola outbreak in Africa. ABC News medical correspondent Dr. Darian Sutton.
6: The contagiousness of Ebola really comes into direct, when you come into direct contact with the bodily fluids of someone who is infected, and people are typically only contagious when they are symptomatic. Now, here's the problem. This is affecting communities that are in dire need. They're already facing a crisis in not only limitations in healthcare, but also access and preventative equipment, and that is what's leading to the speed of the spread in Ebola in Africa right now.
3: Good news from fire officials in Southern California saying the temperature of the chemical inside the damaged tank at an aircraft plant in Garden Grove is declining. Pressure has been released through a crack in the top, and there is no longer a threat of an explosion. ABC's Alex Stone in Los Angeles.
7: Crews with the Orange County Fire Authority working through the night to stop a massive chemical tank from exploding. This comes after a specialized team was able to get close enough to that 7,000-gallon tank full of hazardous liquid Saturday night, finding a crack. More than 50,000 residents evacuated.
3: If you're on the road between noon and 5 p.m. today, local time, returning from your Memorial Day trip, experts say it's going to be among the busiest periods of the entire weekend. You're listening.

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4: 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It's the future. Sometimes the future feels dark. But
0: feels weird. Feels weary.
4: Me and Murphy literally spent, I thought the ending of the podcast was funny.
0: I thought it was great.
4: We spent like 20 minutes railing against technology. And they were like, all right, by the way, leave a comment, like, and subscribe. It's like,
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4: Ken, I owe Ken an apology.
5: Why?
4: I missed your newscast.
5: That's all right, Brother Hand. You're a busy man.
4: I had to run and use the restroom.
5: Well, that takes precedence.
4: And then I saw Bell out there.
5: What was Brother Bilal doing?
4: I said, Bell, how's it going? And he said, you know. And I said, I said, that sounds promising. And I just kept going. I said, all right. I said, that sounds pretty good, actually, all things considered. So I don't know if you covered this. Knowing how award-winning of a newsman you are, you did. But I think that there's maybe, I would give myself a 13% chance of scooping you.
5: Okay.
4: Democrat Rep. Steve Cohen is ending his campaign after the redraw of the Memphis district.
5: I covered it.
4: Yeah, that's why I knew 13.
5: But that's about all I have, because right before the news, I got the alert on my phone.
4: All right. Well, so Ken covered 13% of the headline. I'll bring the remaining 87%. I saw it and I was like, how old is this? And it was like literally like AP added up like 20 minutes ago. I was like, oh, that son of a bitch.
5: Son of a biscuit.
4: Sorry, I shouldn't have said that. Dump me. I said, I said, oh, that son of a bee. I knew he's going to scoop me. I knew it. I knew it.
0: Whoa there.
4: I knew it. Democrat Rep. Steve Cohen of Tennessee on Friday announced that he is ending his bid for re-election. His career upended by the redistricting battles that are sweeping the country after last month's Supreme Court decision. Earlier this month, Republicans in Tennessee enacted a new U.S. House map that carves up Cohen's majority black district, reshaping it to the GOP's advantage as part of Donald Trump's strategy to hold on to a slim majority in the November midterm elections. Yep. Unfortunately, the most racist thing ever has transpired. The old white man will no longer be able to represent the black majority district.
5: I didn't put it as poetically as you did, Brother Chris.
4: I don't know how we keep getting away with all this blatant racism. Did you hear Gavin Newsom earlier today?
5: Oh, boy.
4: Hold on. Listen to this. This is... I mean, he must have known about the Steve Cohen announcement before this press conference yesterday, because...
6: This is Jim Crow 2.0. It's sick.
0: Jim Crow 11.0.
4: Jim Crow 11.
6: Stone cold racism in a scale I never thought I'd see in my lifetime. Never have seen in my lifetime. It's all happening. Bring us back to a pre-1960s world. It's jaw-dropping what's happening. It was jaw-dropping what Governor Landry did. He suspended a primary election where tens of thousands of people had already voted. Why? To redistrict two districts to eliminate black representation.
4: Like old white men in Memphis. It's just disgusting. It's awful.
5: Well, he's done so much for Memphis for so many years.
4: You know, it's true. It's true. People don't think it'd be like it is, but it do. I'd also point out it wasn't until a Republican governor and a Republican president decided to move in that Memphis became safe again. Steve Cohen never actually gave a damn about the people in his district, but I digress. He said, and I quote, telling reporters outside his Washington, D.C. office, because I don't think Steve Cohen spent much time in Memphis. Do you think he's going to retire in Memphis? Does anybody?
5: Interesting.
4: Is that right? Listen, he represents them so well. How much time did he spend in Memphis? Will he retire? How much does he love Memphis? Let's put it to the test. Show me where in Memphis Steve Cohen is going to be retiring.
0: Right? Show me where in Memphis Steve Cohen hurt you.
4: Yeah. Show us on the doll. This is what he said to reporters outside his Washington, D.C. office. Nobody, the reporters never go around his Memphis office because of the violence. Said, I don't want to quit. I'm not a quitter. But these districts were drawn to beat me. So the guy that doesn't want to quit and is not a quitter is quitting. Got it. said Cohen is challenging the state's redistricting effort in court and said that he would re-enter the race if the lawsuit succeeded in restoring his old congressional district. But you know what this means, actually, is that the writing's on the wall. The lawsuit's not going anywhere, and everybody knows it, up to and including the old white man that represented the black majority district, Steve Cohen. He lamented that Tennessee would likely shift to an entirely Republican congressional delegation after the next election, warning that it could also leave the state out of the loop once Democrats are able to regain the White House. Okay. Sure thing. Tennessee was the first state to pass new congressional districts after a U.S. Supreme Court ruling that significantly weakened federal Voting Rights Act protections for minorities. No, they made it colorblind. They said if you're doing things based on race, that is unconstitutional. Everybody still has the same right to vote. Everybody's still going to be able to vote. Memphis is going to be better for this. I truly believe that. Memphis is going to become the strong city that we need it to be, or Tennessee is never going to get to full strength. It's just not. We can't be the best state in the union if we don't have Memphis at full strength. And Steve Cohen was never going to get us there. Matt Murphy texted me. He said, reaction to the news, I want to be the first to ask the question. Oh, you ready? He wants to be the first to ask this question. Why did he text? Why did you text it to me? Okay, I'm gonna give him 15 seconds for the delay to catch up, because there's a 15 second delay when I swear at Ken Weaver. Just cover me for that. So Matthew, this is what we call him behind the scenes. I don't know if anybody knows this. We call him Matthew behind the scenes. Matthew, this is what I'd say. Why is it that you would text me the question that you want to be the first to ask while I'm in the middle of a radio segment? So, you know what? I'll ignore the question that Matt Murphy sent me, and I'm gonna ask a different question. And I'm going to be the first to ask this question that Matt Murphy didn't send me.
0: Matt Murphy had nothing to do with this question coming up.
4: Matt Murphy had nothing to do with this question. I'm going to ask, Matt, don't worry. I'll ask a completely different question. What Democrat big donor paid Cohen to get out of the race to pave the way for Justin Pearson to be their nominee? Completely unrelated to the question that Matt Murphy sent me.
0: Unrelated, not read from a phone.
4: But a relevant question nonetheless.
0: Straight to the point.
4: It's a good question.
0: It's a good question, Chris.
4: That I came up with.
0: Off the dome.
4: Off the top, I have the best questions. What Democrat big donor paid Cohen to get out of the race to pave the way for Justin Pearson to be their nominee? It's a good question that I came up with.
5: That is a good question. I've got another question. Is the Democratic Party going to throw a bunch of money to try to win on their ideas in the newly drawn up districts?
4: What ideas do you speak of? Are you talking about packing the Supreme Court, making D.C. and Puerto Rico a state, amnestying 30 million illegal aliens, pushing the LGBTQIA agenda in our public schools, the transing of minors? Are you talking about what ideas are going to be a winning recipe in that district?
5: Well, and that's the question. Like, so are you just going to give up and start throwing more temper tantrums, or are you actually going to try to do something?
4: But if you're
5: that you think the people of the Ninth District deserve.
4: If the theory behind my question is true, that a Democrat donor is paying Steve Cohen to get out of the race, right?
5: Mm-hmm.
4: Then Justin Pearson isn't going to be the guy that's going to push moderate ideas to get reelected. I think you could make the argument that your best chance in that situation would have been Steve Cohen.
5: Yeah. I think Justin Pearson was confident he was going to win just purely based on his race.
4: Diversity checkboxes. Old white man versus young black man.
5: Because you're right. What ideas is Justin Pearson going to throw out there that he has to now because of the democratic process that has led to now Memphis being split up into three separate districts?
4: I mean, we could probably guess some of the ideas. Donald Trump is a racist, the most racist. He's an evil human being. I mean, but I don't think that that has anything to do with policy.
5: Right.
4: But this is going to be, these are going to be the ideas that he pushes, and it's not going to get him over the finish line. I mean, because it's just regurgitated talking points that we've heard over and over and over again.
5: And plus, Brother Chris, was that even going to, what was, even without the redistricting, was that still going to give them the victory? Or has the Memphis task force made a big enough impact that people down there are actually rethinking?
4: I think the Memphis task force made a massive impact, but I think it would have led to Steve Cohen still getting the really? Nomination if it was the district that it was before.
5: Yeah.
4: So, and when I did a show on Fox 17, Nashville in Focus, it runs like Sunday mornings at like 4 a.m.
5: Mm-hmm.
4: So, but it's just like local politicos that come in, and they usually have two conservatives and two liberals. And I brought up the diversity checkboxes to two black Democrats in the state. Because we're all in the green room. We're just talking. I mean, nice enough people. Like, don't get me wrong.
5: Sure.
4: Like, they're just fine people. We completely disagree on so many things politically. But when you just chop it up in the green room, like, that, yeah, we can have a conversation and be cool and be chill. And I brought up, I was like, Pearson's going to walk into that thing. Because you got an old white man, and he hits all the diversity checkboxes. And two black Democrat strategists said to me, nobody respects Pearson. Everybody hates Pearson. There's no way the Democrat Party in Memphis gets behind him.
5: Interesting.
4: I know. Well, it's because he says things like this.
7: Exactly. Donald Trump is a white supremacist domestic terrorist who is seeking to destroy our democracy by any means necessary, including by usurping democracy itself. And the voices of the people and Governor Bill Lee, Cameron Sexton, and Lieutenant Governor McNally have all decided to join him in this effort to destroy our democracy, to take away our voice, and to attack black people and black representation. And that's wrong.
4: Hell of a campaign, Ed.
5: And it didn't work in 24.
4: No. It never works. I mean, it's because they've all devalued these terms so much. I mean, I think the only new term that I heard there was domestic terrorist. I thought that's fresh.
7: Exactly. Donald Trump is a white supremacist domestic terrorist.
4: Okay.
5: Yeah, that, you're right. I think that's new.
4: I think outside of that, I mean, yeah. Charles in Nashville wants to weigh in on redistricting. What's up, Charles? How are you?
8: I lost about 20 grand on
4: gosh.
8: The Trump meme call.
4: This is our seminar caller. You want to know what happened yesterday? So I went down to my mailbox. Pull him down for a second. So I went down to my mailbox yesterday.
5: Yeah.
4: Okay. I don't do this but once every couple months. And this guy, you know what he did? He wrote me a letter.
5: Wow. Handwritten?
4: No, it was typed.
5: Oh, okay.
4: But I think he ran through ChatGPT. And it was just like, MAGA this, MAGA that, meh, meh, meh. And you know what I did with that letter? I made it about three sentences, and I put it right in the trash. Okay.
5: You had better things to do.
4: I did. When did, Charles in Nashville, who wants to talk about redistricting, Charles... When did, how long did it take you to write the letter?
8: How much did you lose on the Trump meme coin? I know you were probably stupid enough to put money on it.
4: How long did you write the letter?
8: Isn't Trump good at stealing money from MAGA idiots?
4: Oh my gosh, this guy. Okay.
8: Come on, how much did you lose? You were dumb enough to buy it.
4: You're winning all of the arguments. You've won all the arguments, Charles.
8: Did you buy a Trump phone?
4: Okay. Yeah. Yep. I bought a Trump phone. I bought a Trump meme coin.
8: When is that coming?
4: I brought a Trump
8: truck.
4: When is
8: that coming out?
4: I'm buying everything. I'm buying all the Trump things.
8: He loves ripping off people like you.
4: I've been ripped off.
8: No one rips people off better.
4: Thank you. Thank you. Anything else?
8: No, I mean, I think it's great that Trump keeps grifting off his own base. If they're dumb enough to give him money, let him take it.
4: Okay. Yep. Sounds good. Thank you for your attention to this matter, Charles.
8: His meme coin's only down 95%.
4: I don't even know what, like, okay, cool.
8: Yeah, you're oblivious to all the bad crap that he does. You don't want to know.
4: I don't care about the meme coin.
8: Yeah, it's fine that he's stealing money from people in his base. Why would you care?
9: It's only your listeners that he's ripping off.
10: People bought something if they wanted it, and then they got something. I don't actually know one person that bought a Trump meme coin. Is that why you're so salty all the time? Did you fall for the meme coin and you lose your life savings and now you're back in your mom's basement as you farm content for your YouTube page with 60 subscribers and write angry letters on a laptop to radio DJs halfway across the country because you're a New Jersey principled Republican who voted for Chris Christie in the last election? Is that you? Did you lose the life savings? Did you cash out the 401k early and you're just salty and butthurt because of this? Is that what's going on, Charles, in Nashville?
9: Donnie and his sons are ripping off your listeners as you speak, and you don't give a rat's you-know-what. You could care
10: again,
9: less.
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10: Hey, what's up? 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
11: We had our friend, the seminar caller, a moment ago.
0: Good old Semi.
11: The Curb Your Enthusiasm music that he put in the background was chef's kiss, by the way.
0: Thought the transition from Curb over to the sad violin was a good taste.
11: So I got a few texts. First, I got one text that said, I bought a meme coin and lost money. So I sent a gif of the butler, Alfred, from the Christopher Nolan movies, saying, I'm so sorry I failed you. I actually got one text where a guy, 4460, said, I actually bought a lot of Trump meme coins and made almost $20,000.
0: Oh, huge.
11: He said, thank you for your attention to my finances, Charles in Nashville. And then I got one text from Daryl who said the only thing worse than investing in a Trump meme coin would be investing in a Biden or Kamala Harris for president candidate.
0: Whoa.
11: I think that's why Charles is so salty.
0: Understandably so.
11: It's not even Charles. What's his real name again? It doesn't matter.
0: I don't even think we know.
5: I think this is the first time he's used Charles.
11: It is.
0: Yeah, it's normally like Edward or
11: Chuck.
0: Steve.
11: How many views did his last YouTube video get?
0: He uploaded one this morning at like 3 hours ago.
11: What's it at? How many views?
0: Dos.
11: Two?
0: Two.
11: Oh. All right. Well, okay. Well, that was this morning. What about one from yesterday that had a little bit more time on?
0: Okay. We got some more views on this last one. Five.
11: Those are rookie numbers. You got to get those numbers up.
0: I believe in him.
11: I do too.
0: Come on, Charles.
11: Listen, we do wish him the best. A lot of people suffer from TDS, and it's no laughing matter.
0: I was scrolling through his videos.
11: If you or a loved one have come down with TDS, there is hope for you. We have a lot of guys that advertise on this station. Dr. Van Schenk, he could help you out. We're always here. If you need to talk offline, you could always send us letters as Charles does.
0: We prefer written though, not typed out.
11: Yeah, put some effort into it.
5: And make sure there's punctuation.
11: Punctuation.
0: I don't
11: matters.
0: Like run on sentences here.
11: Punctuation matters.
0: I was looking through his videos though. One of his best ones. Matt Murphy trolling the hell out of him.
11: Really? Of course it is.
0: He's just sitting there and he's like, "All right, Edward, time for you to talk." And Edward goes, "Hello." Murphy goes, "I can hear you." And he goes, "You know what? Pay attention to after the news. I'll play the clip at the beginning."
11: All right. Before we get into the lightning round, will you play that clip?
0: I'll play it.
11: All right. It's 11:30. 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
10: 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My name is Chris Hand. 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We got Ken Weaver in the newsroom, Mason Fleming producing. And we always get the most entertaining callers. 615-737-9986. So we had a lot of people asking for the Seminar Callers YouTube page. And we made a concerted decision. We had a meeting of the minds. And we said, we're not going to send out the link. You got to go find it if that's something you're interested in.
0: We did the sleuthing ourselves. You got to do it for you.
10: There's a little bit of sleuthing to sleuth.
0: We'll watch CNN for you, but if you want to find this, you got to find it yourself.
10: But we are going to give him one more view.
0: Yeah, one more view on one of my favorite videos on the page from our good old...
5: Edward is next up. Hello, Edward.
12: Hello.
5: Hey, is this Edward?
12: Hello?
5: Is this Edward?
10: He's already getting frustrated.
12: Yes, can you hear me?
5: No, I cannot.
12: I can hear you.
5: Well, I can't hear you.
12: Well, I'll talk anyway.
5: Okay,
12: why are you
5: okay,
12: so down on
5: okay,
12: me?
5: Good, you talk too. I always
12: why are you so down on... Yeah, can you hear me?
5: I cannot. I can't hear anything you're saying.
12: I don't understand. Why can't you hear me?
5: I can't hear. How would I answer the question if I can't hear you, Edward? How?
12: Are you pretending you can't hear me?
5: How? The question is moronic. If I can't hear you, I won't be able to answer it.
12: Something tells me you can hear me. You just don't want to
5: Edward, you have successfully navigated my annoyance because I think you're funny.
10: is that it?
0: It goes on for another 6 minutes and they get into their diatribe,
10: oh,
0: but that's the beginning.
10: Gosh.
0: Just
10: You can hear me. You can hear the frustration.
13: I can't hear. How would I answer the question if I can't hear you, Edward? How?
12: Are you pretending you can't hear me?
13: How? The question is moronic. If I can't hear you, I won't be able to answer it.
12: Something tells me you can hear me.
13: You have successfully navigated my...
0: So good.
10: I love Matt Murphy.
0: So good.
10: I really do. I really do.
0: I came across that clip and I was like, I gotta share
10: it. You had to. So that's got... He's got a couple views from us now.
0: And now has 80 views.
10: The rest are from his mom and grandma.
5: So his name that day was Edward.
10: Yep.
0: Yes.
10: Yep. Can you hear me?
0: No, I cannot hear you.
10: All right, let's jump into the lightning round.
2: It's the lightning round with Chris Hand.
10: We do it every day at this time. We bring you all the stories that wouldn't fill a whole segment, stories we didn't have a chance to get to, and stories that make us giggle. We like to call it the lightning round. Dude, you're doing good.
0: I gotta be.
10: It must have been that McDonald's breakfast this morning.
0: Breakfast of champions here.
10: Mason bought breakfast for the team this morning. It was very kind of him.
0: Yeah, Chris's love for steak, egg, and cheese.
10: Dude, steak, egg, and cheese bagels from McDonald's, completely underrated. I know it's not real egg. I know it's not real steak. But it is real happiness.
0: Brings true joy.
10: It set us up for success. We ate one of those out of the trophy, the nincompoops trophy.
5: Murphy should have moved that trophy.
10: Wait, I said it's been a minute since I ate out of this thing.
0: I mean, cram this steak and cheese bagel into a trophy.
5: You put it in the trophy and then
10: I held the handles. I wouldn't even want to get the grease in my fingers.
0: Yeah. Chris comes in here, drops napkins off for me and Sam as we're eating our breakfast, and he goes, ooh, trophy.
10: Tastes better with that trophy. It just does.
0: A little extra iron in your diet there.
10: All right, first story in the lightning round. Do you have any idea how moronic the city of New York is? Okay, let me back up.
0: Yeah, hold on.
10: Do you have any idea the latest moronic decision from the city of New York?
0: There you go.
10: Okay. So remember when they were having the issue with the moped gangs, the illegal aliens were riding around on the mopeds, and they were robbing old ladies of their purses and stuff like that? And it was a big issue for a while.
0: Just a little bit.
10: Well, NYPD did what NYPD does. They got to work. They arrested a lot of those bad guys, and they confiscated more than 6,000 scooters and mopeds and little vehicles, okay? Now, what do we know about Mayor Mamdani? Well, he has the city of New York City in an absolute budget crunch, okay? So they seized 6,000 mopeds from criminals, which is good. But there are law-abiding citizens that probably would buy those mopeds at a discounted rate. And when your city's in a budget crisis, maybe that's what you should do. You know what they did? They actually just bulldozed over them. And if you're watching us on Super Talk TV, I have a video of bulldozers just crushing it. More than 200 illegal mopeds as the city ramps up the seizure of these illegal rides. Now, what you're seeing, if you're watching this on Super Talk TV, is the flattening of these mopeds.
0: Wow.
10: And I'm watching this and I'm going, okay, so you're spending taxpayer money to squish these mopeds when you could have just sold them to law-abiding citizens and made the taxpayers money. Like, I don't know what the underground moped game is like. You know, I don't know what the black market is for mopeds, but I would imagine that, like, let's say we sold them at an absolutely discounted rate. Let's say we sold the 6,000 mopeds at $250, right? I think that is just an astronomically discounted rate for a moped, for a scooter. But let's just for the sake of the argument, let's say that they price these things to sell, okay? And they sold them at $250 a pop to law-abiding citizens. The city would have made $1.5 million on the 6,000 seized mopeds and scooters. but instead they used taxpayer dollars to squish them. Does this make any sense to a city that's in a budget crisis?
0: No. And then you have Mom Donnie coming to the front and he's like, hey, by the way, I lied. I need money from you.
10: Yeah, we're going to increase fees on ambulance pickups. We're going to increase fees on tree pickups. You're going to be, it's not taxes, it's fees. There's going to be more fees on the concession stand at Central Park. We could have made $1.5 million pricing these mopeds ridiculously cheap on Facebook Marketplace. Anybody's mom or sister could have done this.
0: Yeah.
10: Like, you know what I mean? Like, he could have, hey, your Aunt Judy, she's pretty good at the Facebook Marketplace, right?
0: She flips semis all the time.
10: Would Judy like to flip some mopeds for us? So we'll give her a little cut. Let's say we gave Judy a $250,000 cut on the $1.5 million mopeds that she would move.
0: We'll drastically reduce our crisis going on in our city.
10: What, you could have donated that money to schools.
0: Easily.
10: Hungry kids.
0: Solved some of the homeless issue.
10: Bought clean needles for the homeless.
0: Yeah, well, true. It is Democratic run.
10: That's what they do. Imagine the Narcan that you could have got.
0: Let's go, Gavin.
10: imagine the amount of Narcan we could have bought. I see stuff like this, and I think to myself, elections have consequences. But these guys are just, they're idiot maxing in New York. They could have made money, but they decided to waste more money. I don't understand.
0: Yeah.
14: I was like, maybe you're just pretending to be dumb. Now I don't think it's an act.
10: This is why people get blackpilled.
0: Yes.
10: This isn't the stuff.
0: Yeah.
10: Got another story for you here in the lightning round. This one comes to us out of a neighborhood in Atlanta. And where I think it could be coming to a neighborhood near us. I do.
0: Is this a good thing or a bad thing?
10: I guess it depends on, do you say tomato or do you say tomato?
0: I say potato.
10: That's confusing.
0: Yep, just a little bit.
10: So in an Atlanta neighborhood in the suburb of Atlanta, one citizen recorded a pretty strange video of about 50 empty Waymos circling the neighborhood. They circled this neighborhood in the cul-de-sac for hours in the early morning, like 3 a.m. to 6 a.m. You just had Waymos going up and down and up and down and up and down the street. If you're watching us on SuperTalk TV, you're seeing a video of, again, 50 Waymo cabs doing just that. Waymo after Waymo after Waymo. And residents are saying that the Waymo traffic is getting Waymo worse. Sorry.
0: This is Waymo out of hand than they thought it would get to.
10: It's Waymo out of hand. Because they didn't know they were clogging the street, and it was because nobody was calling them for rides. And like, for Waymo, this has to be pretty bad business management, wouldn't you think? Because you're just wasting all that gas. And who fills up a Waymo?
0: Probably us, in some way or another. They're not government funded. What am I talking about?
10: So the Waymos are just driving around wasting gas.
0: Yeah.
10: And clogging up at Atlanta neighborhoods.
15: One.
10: She's counting.
15: Two. Me.
10: Dude, there's so many of these. Are these electric?
15: Okay.
10: I think
0: I'll
10: they
0: look
10: are.
0: It up here. Hold on.
10: I think they're electric.
0: Yeah, they sound electric.
10: Now, if you're watching on SuperTalk TV, the video is going at 2x speed. They're not like going 100 miles per hour down this residential neighborhood.
16: Waymo after Waymo after Waymo enter this dead-end street, usually early in the morning.
17: I think yesterday morning we had 50 cars that came through between 6 and 7.
16: They even shared video with us when neighbors used this little guy to put him right out here in the street to block the Waymos from getting into the cul-de-sac, and you can imagine what happened next.
0: Oh my goodness.
10: You know the little neon kid sign for people in the neighborhoods with the flag?
0: Yeah, with the little red cap on.
10: Like, warning, children play here. So they put that in the street, and then they created Waymo traffic. Not less, Waymo.
0: If you're watching YouTube TV or SuperTalk TV here, there are like 60 of them in a row.
10: It's just
0: clogging the street now.
10: If I knew that that was happening, I would put it almost directly in the middle of the street, and I would tell my neighbors, yeah, we're doing this to mess with the Waymos.
0: Yeah, just heads up.
16: Yeah. You can imagine what happened next.
17: And we had at 1.8 Waymos that were stuck trying to figure out how to turn around.
16: The Waymos are empty and not picking anyone up. Parents are worried, not only calling it excessive, but dangerous.
17: We're families, we have small kids, we have animals and pets. We've got kids getting on the bus in the mornings, and it just doesn't feel safe to have that traffic.
16: Neighbors reached out to Waymo and have not got a response. They've also contacted their council member, representatives, and GDOT, and don't know what to do.
17: We would just like to see them stay on main traffic roads. I don't think there's any reason to be on small residential cul-de-sacs if they're not picking up somebody.
10: Yeah, make them find a parking lot, right?
0: Yeah, sit idly in a Walmart parking lot where nobody's taking them in the back or, like, seat. Like, so dumb.
10: So dumb.
0: Yeah, I looked it up, they all are electric. That's still a bunch of electricity that's being taken off the grid.
10: And so then they're going to go charge.
0: Yeah.
10: Probably because of coal. You know what I mean? Like, this is so clean and so great. This is awesome.
0: Love it.
10: We love that stuff.
0: So good.
10: People love coal.
0: Should ask Murphy about that too. He's ridden in them a couple times.
10: I've ridden in a Waymo. I rode in one in Phoenix.
0: Yeah, I was about to say in Arizona. Yeah.
10: I mean, it was interesting, a little terrifying, but I made it. And I've said this on the air before. I did. Spoiler alert.
0: Did you survive?
10: Spoiler alert. I made it.
0: I lived.
10: I think it's way less nerve-wracking in a city like Phoenix where everything's on a grid. You know, like when they designed that city, everything is like boxed. And that to me, okay, if you're going to have an autonomous vehicle, it makes way more Waymo sense in that situation. Whereas Nashville, the roads are so windy and wonky.
0: Windy hills, a lot of tight neighborhood streets. Like, it just doesn't make sense.
10: Too tight.
0: Too tight.
10: It's 11:51. That does it for the lightning round. 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
10: Hey, what's up? 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
4: 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My name is Chris Hand, Mason Fleming producing, Ken Weaver in the newsroom, Chad Benson's in studio.
13: What?
4: We're talking about the scooters in New York City. We're going to start a scooter gang.
13: That's it. We can't. Don't talk about scooter gang, though.
4: He's Chad came in and he goes, you know what we should do? I said, start a scooter gang? I'm in. Say no more, fam.
13: We can't talk about it.
4: We're not gonna this is gonna be the last time you hear about it.
13: And if you join our gang, you gotta go through initiation like you're in the Hells Angels or something, before you even ever think about getting your rockers or any of that stuff.
4: No, I mean, there's gonna be standards.
13: Absolutely. Not high, but they're gonna be there.
4: We're not gonna lower them.
13: No, goodness, no.
4: No, it's not gonna be.
13: This is going to be, it'll be good. We're going to be pretty tough. Are we going to like fleece people for stuff?
4: I would think so.
13: That'd be good. So
4: I would think so.
13: It's a solid move.
5: Imagine y'all going to make shirts?
13: Yeah. And you're going to want to get one too, right? And you got to have the bottom rocker, like you're rocking it.
4: We could ride around on Halloween and find all the houses with the bowls that say take one.
13: And we'll take them all.
4: We'll take it all.
13: That's it. That's good.
4: We got to leave a calling card behind. That's what we need. We got to come up with a name. There's still some work to do.
13: We got to come up with it. We're coming up with a name.
4: We'll do that. 6,000 scooters seized. Your city's in the middle of a budget crisis. Let's flatten them with a bulldozer instead of selling them.
13: Was that a message being sent? Is that what they're trying to do? It's not like you're doing it in front of everybody.
4: What are you, Heath Ledger as the Joker? It's not about the money. It's about the message. Yes. Okay.
13: Whatever. Bunch of goofballs.
4: You were talking. It's like just ship them off to like a used guy, a used moped guy in Ohio.
13: Yeah. Or call another city and say, you know, hey, we're selling these things. You guys want 100 of them. You can use them for your after school programs, whatever it is. Sell them, get that money and put it towards your budget deficit.
4: Or build a park.
13: You could do that.
4: Build a playground.
13: Or start your own police force that only takes on scooter people.
4: Why don't they? Yeah. Like for all the cops that are walking around.
13: Yeah.
4: Now you have a scooter.
13: Yeah, get off that damn horse and get on a scooter.
4: Much more intimidating.
13: Absolutely. Get off that Segway.
4: It's like, be like the Seinfeld episode with George.
13: Dude, the Segways. I love the Segways.
4: Those died very quickly.
13: They do.
4: They were very popular. No, but like the popularity behind them.
13: The problem was when everybody in up in Silicon Valley invested, they spent hundreds of millions and billion dollars investing in it. When the prototype came out, cities across the country started to ban it before it was ever released. So there was nothing they could do. Now, rent-a-cops and people who give tours.
4: Yeah, no, see, I think what actually killed it was Paul Blart Mall Cop.
0: I think that revitalized it.
4: You think that revitalized it?
13: Oh, absolutely.
4: Easily. They gave it a second win?
13: Oh, yeah.
4: I don't believe that.
13: Oh, yeah, absolutely.
0: People big Kevin James fans.
4: People be liking Kevin James.
13: What's not to be liking?
4: We've learned a lot today.
18: 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You ready, boys? You got a king?
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5: From ABC News, I'm Chuck Sievertson. President Trump on Memorial Day laying a wreath at the tomb of the unknown soldier at Arlington National Cemetery in Washington. There are reports of some progress, but no deal yet between the U.S. and Iran to reopen the Strait of Hormuz, which is keeping oil and gasoline prices high. The U.S. is demanding Iran hand over its enriched uranium. ABC's Ian Pannell in Tel Aviv.
6: Iran still has that material despite all the bombing. It still retains the ability to cascade centrifuges, in other words, make more uranium. And that is a sticking point. President Trump and his administration seem to be saying, well, Iran will hand over that highly enriched uranium. Iran so far saying there's absolutely no agreement on the nuclear issue.
7: According to Gas Buddy, drivers in at least 14 states are facing new record gas prices for Memorial Day. They're surpassing the highs set back in 2022. And collectively, Americans are paying $2 billion more on gas this holiday weekend compared to last year.
5: ABC's Elizabeth Schulze. Good news for tens of thousands evacuated in Orange County, California. Fire officials say a crew has managed to lower the risk of a major explosion at a damaged toxic chemical tank at an aircraft plant in Garden Grove. ABC's Alex Stone in Los Angeles.
8: They finally got firefighters up to the tank overnight in what they described as being a very high-risk operation, getting firefighters in there. They got up on the tank and they confirmed that a crack on the top of it, that it had allowed the pressure inside the tank to vent out the top of it, bringing down the threat of a catastrophic explosion.
5: Give yourself more time to drive today, says ABC's Rena Roy.
9: This is a record-breaking travel weekend we are talking about, right? You'll definitely want to give yourself some extra time at the airports, especially if you're going to be in any of the top domestic destinations this weekend. The top five we are talking about are Orlando, Seattle, New York, Las Vegas, and Miami.
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3: What is up, people? Happy Friday. Ready to rock and roll. It's nice to know that state legislators are making national headlines. It's a good look.
4: More importantly, can I get a Boston cream filled?
3: Yes, you can. You guys are noticing my sweet hat. I just want to say thank you to my good friends over there at Krispy Kreme, who, while not delivering it to me, there was a whole bunch left here. And because of that, I had to eat some. And I don't like that.
5: How'd you get that hat?
3: There's a hat in there for you, too.
5: Son of a biscuit eater.
3: I'm serious, dude.
4: Yeah, there's one here in the control room.
3: Yeah, I'm telling you, man. Yeah, we should all be wearing them. They're phenomenal.
5: I saw those donuts.
3: Oh, so good.
5: I'm not touching them.
3: I'm not saying you should. Nobody said touch them, okay? Somebody said eat them.
4: I'm not doing either.
3: They were so good.
5: I got to keep my figure.
3: Yeah, mine is like a figure eight. It's a little round here and a little round there, but we're okay.
5: Mine's like a loaf of Wonder Bread.
3: People wonder how I get in my clothes. Oh, lordy, lordy. Yeah, so I appreciate it, man. It's funny, though. I would say, you know, it's a small hat. And so Mason and I were talking about it because Mason, you have to kind of place it and get it right and smash it down. Otherwise, it ain't fit in your dome.
5: It's old school.
3: It is old school. But you know what? That's what we do here. They wear the whites. They look good. They look the part to make the donut taste so good.
5: Yeah.
3: So
4: my old boss at Geffen, who was from here, actually, but he lived in L.A., was telling me that when they opened the first Krispy Kreme in Los Angeles,
3: yes,
4: that there was literally like a mile long line.
3: Mm-hmm. Yeah,
4: when they opened up,
3: we went. I think it opened up like on a Friday morning. We went a Friday night, and you know, you drive through, and you could see it getting made. There were so many people there because I have my love of donuts, which is and Fridays Donut Friday for me. And so it was awesome, and you know, they're warm and they're amazing. And the problem with them, and this is it's great for them, but for everybody else, is they're so easy to eat. Like, normally you'd have a donut, maybe. There you're like, I could eat seven of these.
4: Well, they're so light mm-hmm. that it's just easy to just chew through a whole box.
3: It's really what God wants. That's why we listen.
4: Got to do what God wants. Eat another donut.
3: And he's like, hey, when you come to heaven, guess what's up here? Krispy Kremes.
5: Donuts.
3: Shipley's. Oh, Shipley's is great, too. But Krispy Kreme delivering. The glazed donut is just so amazing. So it's another one of those things, right? Like donuts, there should only be so many kinds of donuts, and they should be regular people donuts. If they get weird, you know, like there's this place over here that I went when the kids were out for Christmas, and it's like you go in there and like every donut's like $9. It's avocado. It's gross. Nobody wants that.
4: What's a dozen Krispy Kreme cost this?
3: I don't know. That's a good question. I look like I should work there, but I don't.
4: I know Kroger sells them for like 60 cents individually. But
3: Do they?
4: I don't know what Krispy Kreme would charge directly.
3: No. I would assume, you know, maybe 10, 12 bucks?
4: Yeah. It sounds reasonable.
3: Yeah, anyway. That sounds, in today's world, it's not $64 for a bucket of chicken. Tell you what. So, oh, Lord, a lot of stuff to get to today. I don't know if you guys are aware of this. We're still kind of at war, but not really. It's funny how they bomb each other and they're like, but the ceasefire is still good. I'm like, I don't think you guys know how this works.
5: It was a love tap.
3: That's the way that works. So somebody's like, you just wasted your hot take. Oh, I got plenty of hot takes. And donuts are another just phenomenal take. They're delicious. But it was a love tap. And that's all that you guys need to know. We blew stuff up. They apparently hit something. I don't know. What I do know is I don't think the memo is going to be received well by the president today because they, from what I understand, they were close to sending something back last night. Then after this, they decided, we're gonna go back and redo this. 18 per dozen. And that's if Krispy Kreme has a deal. You get a dozen glazed, dozen assorted, and a gallon of coffee for $46. That takes care of me. I don't know about you guys.
5: I'll take that gallon of coffee.
4: I'll buy my Krispy Kreme at Kroger then.
3: But you're getting a gallon of coffee too. I don't drink coffee. You know, I've never had a glass of coffee in my life. God, what the hell is wrong with me?
4: There is an axiom, and it is very true, that coffee tastes like crap, but you learn to like it because of the buzz you get.
3: What did you have today? Because you had something.
4: Just iced coffee.
3: Oh, okay. You don't get one of those frou-frou drinks?
4: No.
3: Ken, what's your go-to coffee? Folgers?
5: I get the Americana.
3: Oh.
5: When I'm here at Wally's Bean Machine.
3: Oh, that thing is so cool.
5: I get the Americana. Now, at home, you know me, boys. I roll with great value.
3: You know what? Nothing is greater than that value.
5: Yes, sir.
3: Delicious. I've never had a cup of coffee. Ever. I'm so weird.
5: Well, Brother Chad, you would never sleep. I mean.
3: Yeah, that's probably
5: true.
3: You
5: wouldn't get any sleep.
3: You know what? That's absolutely, you're probably right on that.
4: Decaffeinated coffee is the dumbest thing in the
3: world. Again, it's like,
5: hey, it's a waste of time.
3: It's like snorting nothing.
4: It tastes icky and you get no buzz off of it. Why bother?
5: Yeah, it's like non-alcoholic drinks.
3: Yeah, again,
5: so what?
4: Exactly.
3: It's like shooting a pretend heroin. I really just like the needle going in. What? That's silly. Yeah, I've decaffeinated coffee because, like you said, it's an acquired taste. Like, that's what I've always heard. The closest I've ever had to having a cup of coffee. I took a bite of coffee ice cream once, and it was disgusting. It was gross.
4: Well, if you hated that with all the sugar that's in it, you probably wouldn't like a plain coffee at all.
3: No, probably not. Probably not. So people are like, now we know what's wrong with you, Chad. No coffee. But I do have my energy drinks. But here's the thing. My energy drink here, Bum Energy. Thank you so much, guys.
6: Yes, sir.
3: I got Matt one yesterday. He got the root beer one. He's like, dude, it tastes like root beer. I'm like, right? But and this tastes like cola. But it just has caffeine, but it's not ridiculous. By the way, yesterday, so my wife hurt her back the night before last.
5: Oh, no.
3: Like, bad. Like, she couldn't even walk. So yesterday.
4: Oh, man. What was she doing?
3: She, the windows in our room are so hard at times. And she made a move. She pulled it, and she kind of, like, stumbled. And so she's had some serious issues before. So, you guys are going to love this. So, finally, yesterday, she feels a little bit better. She takes a bath, and she says, hey, can you go get me another one of those drinks? I said, yeah. So I go across the street. And I'm like, I don't know what drink is good. And the dude with dreadlocks and the giant, huge ears, you know, his ears are pierced and they're all stretched. He comes in, and this white dude. And I'm like, I think this will be okay for pain. And he goes, these two are really good for pain, dude. We run this smoke shop next door, man. If your wife wants to just chill, you just come over, dude, and I'll hook you up.
4: Spicoli.
3: And I'm like, you rock, dude. He goes, I'm just telling you, man, we got some stuff. Primo, she'll feel so good. Some gummies. We've got a couple other things. She'll be feeling good.
5: Good, man.
3: And he's like, and then he starts talking about, man, I wish they were just legal. This is so stupid, man. The way they do stuff. Man. And I'm like, you rock, dude. I love you. Keep doing what you're doing. And yeah, by the way, too, wood chipper.
5: So is it helping her back?
3: She passed out.
5: That helps the back.
3: That's the thing that mattered. She passed out.
5: That's her sleep.
3: Yeah, finally. And I asked her, I said, what time did you fall? I said, because I went down to the studio about, because I had to do interviews all the way till after the bombing. I had to do a bunch of crap and stuff. So I had to do, I finished at like 10 last night because, yeah, boy, I love working all day. Thanks.
5: Yeah, I bet.
3: And super excited about that. So then I go down and she was passed out. I took the dogs out and Charlie was still up. And Charlie, Steph said she woke up at like 4 in the morning and Charlie's still playing her little game and narrating it to herself. She's like, look, she narrates everything when it comes to these games. She's like, oh my God, look at me over here. Look at that. Oh, I would never wear that. That's stupid. You're, and I'm just, nice. Oh, goodness me. So much good stuff to talk about today. It's all fun day, Friday.
5: Fun day, Friday.
3: The protest, though, it was nice to know that I'm like looking, you know, the Justins both got on national TV. So good for them.
5: That was the goal.
3: That was the goal. Absolutely. National television. We tell you guys the performativeness is fantastic.
5: And they're all over social media.
3: Oh, yeah. Yeah, totally. They're everywhere. The thing that was interesting, so I'm, you know, like watching this whole thing. And then you see the map come down for Virginia. And like you and I say, it ain't over until the oracles say it's over.
5: That's right.
3: And I would not, and everybody's going to try, like the NAACP already filed a lawsuit today.
5: Oh, they did it right after the governor signed it.
3: Yeah. So you know that whatever's there, maybe they get it through. Because I wouldn't be surprised if it goes to another court. The court says, nope, you guys can't. You got to redraw these. Then there's an appeal. Then you got to get up. And all of these states, we could get this weird thing where they're all trying to get in under the wire to try to get. So just because you've redistricted, whether it's here or anywhere else, doesn't mean it's going to count.
5: Yeah. Apparently, Virginia, they rushed it. The Virginia Supreme Court says that they skipped a necessary process of amendments before they shoved it through.
3: I wonder what that is.
5: I don't know. Basically, they're just saying there was a process that this thing had to go through after the voters approved it that they skipped.
4: And I think that was actually a constitutional issue
5: yes,
4: for the state.
5: It's in the Constitution. You know, kind of like, you know, to put legislation through, you know, I think here, like here in Nashville, the Metro Council, you have to have 3 votes in order to get something, you know, codified. And that apparently is what the Supreme Court in Virginia said about the Democrats' plan, is they skipped some necessary amendment processes that they needed to go through. So right now they're saying that, you're basically just back to square one. Whoever was running for whatever district, to the midterms, you're basically just back to square one.
6: Yeah. And I think especially in some of these places where they're trying to squeeze out stuff. I don't know about here, but I wouldn't be surprised if they say, no, you guys are going to have to go back to the drawing board. And, but you never know. Again, nobody knows, because it's
5: all going to go to the Supreme
6: Court. It's all going to the, eventually it goes to the Supreme Court.
5: Yeah.
6: And they're going to be the ones that are going to, and they may have to fast track some of these things, because if you're trying to get it in, I mean, look at Louisiana. The minute they change that, they're like, well, hold on a second. We, now that we got this new things, we can't be doing, we got to refix these, the primaries and do all this stuff. And that's going to be interesting to see how that plays out, because trying to do it, then you go and you do it, and then they make you go maybe redraw it again, and you think you get it right, and all of a sudden stuff becomes a little mixed as far as, oh, you were a plus, this. Now it's closer to a plus this, five instead of a plus 20, and you put a couple seats in play, especially during a time when people are frustrated. So until the oracles speak, just watch them perform. Everybody's going to be performing.
5: So right now, the NAACP lawsuit is in Chancery Court here in Nashville. I have no idea when that judge will decide. We'll just, we're just waiting to see.
6: Yeah, so be prepared. And the amount of money that's going to be raised off this as well is tremendous. Already, people have been sending, snapshots of the Justins and in the text messages and emails that are going out as they fundraise off this. Oh yeah, it's again, raise the brand. That's what it's all about. The brand. Welcome to politics. And it's not just here, South Carolina. So, people doing the same thing, because now that could be the new place. But yesterday was definitely interesting. And then first thing this morning, everywhere. All the CBS News, Today Show, they're all talking about it. Back to Jim Crow.
5: Yeah.
6: That's what it is, and because you got to say the most extreme thing.
5: Yeah.
6: Right? You do. Yeah. And I did see Afton, though. She was trying to get into the mix.
5: Was she?
6: Yeah, she was trying to get into the mix, but she had a little pink outfit on. She was in the back jumping up and down like that. She was trying. Because again, raising the brand.
5: Yeah.
6: Although she wholeheartedly believes, the stuff, but it's the end of the day, the courts are going to have the say on all of this stuff. On even if they say it's constitutional, doesn't mean you drew it right.
5: Right.
6: That's right. The other side of it.
5: That's the thing. Apparently Virginia's Supreme Court says it ran afoul of its constitution.
6: Yeah. In California, you go look, because they have in their constitution, they put that we can only redraw, I think it's within like a year or two after the census.
5: And that's the whole thing.
6: And it's an independent group that has to draw it. It can't be the Democrats or Republicans.
5: It has to
6: be an independent outside organization. And then they held a vote and passed the vote because Texas did what it did. And Texas didn't have that. So that's why theirs will probably stick a little bit better, because they didn't have any of the constitutional side of things.
5: Yeah, like an amendment process.
6: Mm-hmm. Yeah. So,
5: which that can take a while.
6: It can. Absolutely. And California's whole thing is they only did it for, I think, the next two races. Then after that, it reverts back to the census. In theory. I mean, everything's in theory, because let's be real. You and I both know. How many of these things actually sunset the way they're supposed to? They'll figure out a way to keep it, if it works for them.
4: Yeah, the Patriot Act was only supposed to be, 5 years?
6: Yeah, 5 years.
4: And then it sunsets, right.
6: Well, yeah, never. Nothing sunsets.
5: There's always an off-ramp, boys.
6: Always
5: an off-ramp.
6: A lot of stuff to squeeze in today. Yes, we're talking about aliens. Bell's going to, of course, do a sports thing. We do a little Finally Friday as well, and more on what's going on here. How's the weather looking this weekend? We looking good?
5: Boys. It is looking mighty fine this weekend.
6: Yeah.
5: Now, we do have a slight chance of maybe an isolated shower tomorrow. Then about a 50-50 chance for some thunder showers on Sunday, but it doesn't look like anything severe. So it could be hit or miss showers starting Saturday afternoon, then Sunday and Monday.
6: You know what, though? Still nice. Hit or miss, and I bet it's going to be beautiful, and that's all that matters.
3: Oh, yes.
6: Baby, let's do it. Great time to be alive. Coming up, finally, Fridays. We relax and enjoy and take a listen back to the chaos that was this week. Chad Benson, Super Talk 99.
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6: From Bell K, Ken Weaver and myself, Chad Benson, we wish you a very safe and amazing Memorial Day weekend. And we want to say thank you to all of our fallen military members. Thank you so much for all your sacrifice. Enjoy the encore presentation of the Chad Benson Show. We'll be back here live tomorrow, right here on Super Talk 99.7.
3: All righty.
6: So how much do you pay for Krispy Kreme?
4: At Kroger, they're like 60 cents a piece.
6: My buddy, Jim, listening to California. Hey, what's up, Jim? He goes, tell Bella $2.49 a piece in California at a Ralph's.
5: goodness.
4: Well, that's one of the reasons that California sucks.
5: Yeah.
6: It's a little expensive right there. $249.
5: $249 for a donut?
6: Good God, that is insane.
4: Sure, most of that's tax.
6: Yeah, probably all is. Probably sugar tax, you know, climate tax.
5: Sugar tax.
6: All that stuff. Oh,
5: there
6: Lord.
5: May be a sugar tax
6: probably.
5: In California.
6: Yeah, that's one of those places that they would put something like that, you know, just insane. It's been so long, the Kentucky Derby was last Saturday and Spirit Airlines went out of business. Forgot about that. God bless you, Spirit. You know what's interesting about Spirit is people that are bummed who, first of all, if you had Spirit Airlines, that's like having, again, Marlboro Miles.
5: It reminded me of a phone, of the old phone books.
6: The yellow?
5: Yeah.
6: Yeah. The Savannah Bananas, they're like, we got to get one of those.
5: Yeah, they do, man.
6: They do. But the people that knew the trick is you would buy like a ticket for $200 or $300 on Spirit, and then you would upgrade another $200 to get to first class because they had first class. And people would say, oh, it's the best. It is because there's only two on an aisle and it's so nice. And I'm like, damn, smart. I mean, they get there. I mean, as crazy as it is, I mean, when's the last time you heard about Spirit having an issue where they crashed?
5: I don't think I've ever heard an issue like that.
4: Well, if you don't have any planes in the air, you can't crash.
6: Now they have nothing to worry about. That's pretty good. That. Look at you, such a Richard.
5: Brother Bilal.
6: Look at you. You. Tell you what. You heard the aliens. We're going to talk a bit about the aliens.
5: Yeah,
6: I've been
5: man.
6: On war.gov/UFO.
5: What'd you see, Brother Chad?
6: There's some interesting stuff, right? When you dig into it and look at it, because they're...
4: Yeah, are they here?
6: What?
4: Are they here?
6: Well, this is the first of the stuff. The first thing they released was a bunch of videos that haven't been seen before, and they readily admit they're not natural anomalies, and we have no idea what they are.
4: Well, remember, Gates said that, you know, they're hybrids.
6: Yeah, well, there's going to be more released, and even Birch came out today and said there's more coming. So, but this was just the first tranche. I hope nobody got handed a binder from Bondi, because if you did, there's nothing coming.
5: I hope no more
4: private sector.
5: I hope no more scientists wind up missing.
6: I know. Oh, God, yeah. Especially after today.
5: Yeah.
6: Whoo! Whoo! They released some Roswell pictures as well, which is rather interesting.
5: Ah.
6: So we'll discuss a bit of that, among other things. Maybe some on Iran as well, because, you know, we're at ceasefire war with them. We're at SWAR. That's ceasefire war to you and me. Talk about that. Chad Benson, Super Talk.
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2: 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We'll be back live tomorrow. In the meantime, here are some encore presentations from Dan Mandis, Chris Hand, Chad Benson, and Matt Murphy right here on Super Talk 99.7.
3: Yeah, baby!
6: It was a year ago, guys, that we were sitting here trying to figure out who was going to get the smoke, the white smoke coming out. All of a sudden, it was the Pope, the American Pope. 1 year in, he's rocking and rolling, fighting with the president, doing that. And Marco over there yesterday, Marco gave him a crystal or a glass football, and he gave Marco a pen. I don't know what that means. I don't know what that symbols.
4: See, Marco's not thinking. He should have taken him a signed White Sox baseball.
6: He should have took him a Art of the Deal.
5: I'd have taken crackers and wine.
6: That'd be nice. Little wafers.
4: You have communion with him?
6: Yeah. This would be cool. This would be good for me and the gram.
5: Something like that.
6: Apparently, it didn't go as well and as smooth as people thought it was going to go. So... what are you going to do, right? You're fighting with the Pope. You're fighting with Iran. You're fighting with the Pope. Watch out. The Buddhists. You guys are next. You better watch out.
5: The Buddhists.
6: Trump's like, those Buddha people, they don't even know what they're doing. Don't even get me started on the Krishnas. You ever seen a Hare Krishna in person?
4: Yes.
6: No. Spectacular, aren't they?
4: I got stopped by one in the Orlando airport one time. Who offered me a free book.
6: Yes.
4: And I was like, oh, cool. Thanks, man. And I started to walk off. And he goes, well, wait a minute. I need to talk to you for a minute. I said, I don't have time. He goes, well, then can I have the book back? I said, you told me it was free.
6: Yeah.
4: Well, yeah, but I need to talk to you. I said, no, that's all right. And I kept walking with the book.
5: They seem like nice folks.
6: They're very nice. Though I'm going to tell you guys this. The airports, they used to frequent the airports all the time. And, they're not Shaolin, just to let you guys know that. I found that out when I challenged one of them in a fight.
5: What'd you do? Put one in a headlock?
6: I jumped up and I said, and I started doing moves, just joking around. And I'm like, look, you know, like tiger style. And they were looking at me. All my friends are laughing, you know, because they're not Shaolin. They look more I Dream a Genie than Shaolin, but they tried.
4: All you really needed to do is just show the brands on the inside of your forearm.
6: Oh, that's right. It was a tiger and it was a dragon.
4: Dragon, yeah.
6: That's right. Don't mess. I'm like, do you guys know Kwai Chang Kang? I didn't think so. You guys aren't Shaolin.
3: Lies.
6: Lies, I say. So are there UFOs? It's interesting stuff. There's no doubt there's some interesting stuff.
5: There's definitely unidentified flying objects.
6: And as some of them are bizarre. I mean, they're not a lot you're going to say. And you know, there's a lot more than this. And, you know, Burchett, and is it Anna Paula Luna?
3: Oh.
6: She, very nice. She came out and said that there's 46 videos that are just crazy. So will, you know, will they release those? I'm assuming we're going to get them, you know, the closer we get to Epstein. So the, which he may be an alien for all we know. But it's, that's an interesting, you know, the slow walk it out, because that's what they've done with everything. I mean, Epstein, they did the same thing. The JFK, we never, there's always still something back there. They're like,
4: there was a law requiring them to release the Epstein files, and they still slow walked it.
6: Do you know that that law, I was watching Thomas Massie. He was on with Tucker, and they were talking about that law. Do you know that at any given time, the next AG can come in and just, you didn't release them, so we're going to prosecute you. You're done. If they, and the law, by the way, is, which I found to be interesting as we talk about laws earlier, it is in perpetuity. There is zero expiration date. They would have to go through so much to get it repealed, and that's just not going to happen. And on top of that, if they find something 6 years from now, they have 30 days to release it.
4: So when you say they would they could prosecute, who would they be prosecuting?
6: Right now, Todd Blanch, and they could probably go after Bondi.
4: But so it would be a future AG prosecuting a former AG. Mm-hmm. Okay.
6: Absolutely. So, you know, I mean, here's the thing. Whether you think it's all baloney or not, which I've yet to find any, even people that live for Trump and love Trump, their thing now is, I don't care about that. Okay. But other people did, and that was a big part of everything. So, yeah, they could, what do you think is going to happen in the future? You're not going to bury this stuff forever. And eventually it is going to, some of this stuff is going to come out. And, you know, what's that look like? I don't know. And, you know, but for now they can play this game. But in the future, somebody could prosecute Blanche. Somebody could prosecute Pam Bondi. All of those things are in play, and it never expires. That's the thing that's crazy. Ever expires. But the UFO stuff, the stuff, there's lots of stuff they can't explain. And I'll be, you know, again, I've always said, I don't think it's the little green men kind of thing, but there are some things in there, ships flying around, you're looking at them. There is no explanation to them. And they've got some Apollo stuff too. They tried to pass that stuff off, as some sort of like sighting, that got away and, back in the day, but they readily admit in this, yeah, it's not that. it's not a piece of sighting that floated away.
4: Didn't they release something to do with Buzz Aldrin talking about something he saw on the moon?
6: That's out there, but I don't know if it was in this tron. I mean, again, these are also big. You got to go through it all and take a look at it. And you can go to war, because that's what we have now. war.gov.UFO, and look at it all. And the, you know, I'm like, you go and look at these things, and they're interesting. You can't explain some of these things as just, you know, as we've seen the little Tic Tacs. You can't explain that away. When you've got, and the thing is now too, it's the military side of stuff. When you've got people that are in the military going, I don't know what it is. Nothing that we have, no technology we have, can do those things.
4: Well, did you see that one where the drones were following an anomaly, and yes, one of the drones shot a Hellfire missile at it, and it bounced off of it?
6: Mm-hmm.
5: That's interesting.
6: Oh, yeah. That was scary.
4: You literally see the Hellfire hit the thing and sort of ricochet off of it.
6: That was the scary thing. You're like, because there is nothing, like when you see something like that and you realize that's like one of our badass things. And that thing just goes dink. So you know it's not a balloon. And you know it's not a, like, a oh, it's a weather anomaly. No, no, it's just gone. The one of the things I found, I think it's the UAE. Over the UAE, there's a reverse teardrop that's floating around. And it's not moving like anything that you would know. It was a trip. And you're, again, stuff that they readily admit, can't explain it, don't know what it is. So do I think there's going to be more? Yeah, I think there's going to be more. Is it going to be interesting? Yeah, I think it is. Their whole thing is you make your mind up. We're not going to tell you yay or nay. You make your mind up.
5: That's that video of the object under the water.
6: Yes.
5: That's the one that really intrigues me.
6: And that Burchett is real. That's his thing. He's like, it's under. We're not looking in the right places. And it doesn't mean these things, if they are real, can't go under the water.
5: Sure.
6: But that under the water thing is crazy.
5: I mean, it's moving and it's not making any waves.
6: No. No, they're not. And that's the fact that it's not making any. It's like when these people will say stuff's moving around, they're putting off no heat. So anything with an engine is going to put off heat.
5: Yes.
6: And they're making no sound. That is. Yeah. But that thing underwater is.
5: I mean, that thing is moving on.
6: Yes.
5: And I have no idea. I don't even know how fast it was going. I don't know if they have documented how fast that thing was moving, but it's moving. It looks like a little egg.
6: Yeah, exactly. Like a pod thing. Like,
5: yes,
6: it's moving at such a clip, and you're thinking to yourself, we know more about the moon than we do what's in the ocean.
5: What's under the water?
6: Oh, good God.
5: We've got entire mountain ranges.
6: We're looking in the wrong place. It's here. They're here already. They seeded us.
5: Ooh.
6: Lordy, lordy. So,
5: I wonder what those preachers are saying today.
6: Well, I mean, I want to see as they roll some of these. Because even Trump has come out and said, you know, this is going to challenge some people's, you know, religion-wise, some of their stuff. So, obviously, the lot more to it. You're not just going to dump it on people because you've got to slowly work it in. But they're,
5: you know what, people freaking out.
6: Yeah. Well, because they're going to, right? Because as you know, people, and you people listening, everybody out there, hi, you've met people. You know what people can be like. Right? I mean, you do. You know exactly what people can be like. People are unstable, insane. They believe crazy stuff. And even if you show them certain things, they're not going to it's the reaction. And people will overreact. They're going to go. And I think if, you know, indeed there is something, I think you're going to find people that are going to become even more religious. And I think you're going to find people that are going to be questioning everything, as you should question everything all the time anyways. And then, of course, you're going to get the same people that go, eh, and then move on with life.
4: It's like that scene in Men in Black where Tommy Lee Jones says, a person is smart. People are crazy.
6: Yeah, exactly. That's exactly it. Person is smart, people are crazy. 100%. It's the statistics, right? Like, who was it, Stalin, that said? Death of one is a tragedy. Death of a million is a statistic. It's the same thing. One person you can meet and go, oh, I can have a conversation with you. You're going to get it. But if there's a group of people, you know there's an idiot. And if you don't know who the idiot is,
4: might be you.
6: I'm not saying that, probably. Coming up, Bell. We've got a big weekend of sports. We're going to find out how sportsy he is.
4: One quick question.
6: Yeah.
4: Jason asked an important question on the text line. If somebody tries to prosecute Pam Bondi in the future, are they able to if the Dow is over 50,000?
6: They are able to if the Dow is over 50,000 because she left and it was under 50,000. She has given up her immunity.
4: Oh, okay.
6: Gotcha. And because of how bad she was with the binders, that's always wipes anything out. That overtakes anything. Right there. All right, coming up, Shooty Hoops indeed. The one and only Bell does sports. Chad Benson, Joe Super Talk 99.
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9: Let's talk some sports with Bell. Yeah, baby.
6: All right.
4: Jason wanted me to throw down some knowledge on stickball.
6: Okay.
4: But I'm going to do that, but I'm going to actually throw down some ignorance and ask about the stickball named after the bug.
6: Named after the what?
4: Bug.
6: The bug?
4: The cricket.
6: Oh.
4: What is cricket and how the hell do you score it?
6: So cricket is... So you have batsmen, you have wickets, and the... So the way it works is you have a bowler. That's what a guy's called, a bowler, instead of a pitcher, a bowler. And they bowl the ball, much like a pitch, and it's almost the same distance and everything. It can bounce or it can go all the way there, and you try to hit the wicket, and they have little stumps, and if they get knocked off, you're out if you swing and miss. And then on the other side of stuff, you get, when you hit the ball, if it goes over like a home run, that counts as six. If it rolls out, it counts as four. And then if it stays in, you run in between the wickets. So each batsman will run in between and they score a point every time they both cross. And while they're running, if you catch the ball and knock the wicket over, boom, they're out.
4: Okay, I didn't understand any of that.
6: Yeah. But
4: why does the stick look like the paddle my high school principal used?
6: It's just something they've always done. I used to love to play cricket. It was a lot of fun. It was a lot of fun. We used to play cricket all the time, and they would laugh at us and like, "Oh my God, you Americans are out here playing cricket." Yeah, it's great. It was it's neat, and it's nowadays they've modernized cricket to where it's much faster because you know the test cricket it lasts 3 days, and it's they take lunches, and when you're a batsman, by the way, it's you bat until you're out. So you just bat. So sometimes you'll have somebody who will score like 150 runs, 120 runs. They'll bat for hours.
5: Man.
6: And if you hit one and you run from one end to the other, then the other batsman, he's then batting. And so it's crazy.
4: Okay.
6: So there you go. Bell knows nothing about sports, but now you know a little bit more about cricket, eh? Fantastic. All like cricket. It's a good time there. You know what? Right now, you know what I'm really on? Aussie rules football.
5: Oh. Oh yeah, Australian rules football.
6: So because I'm up.
4: Oh,
6: so,
4: I thought you said Aussie. I was like, he's dead.
6: So I get up, you know, and when I get up in the morning, Wednesday, Thursday, and Friday, or Thursday and Friday, it you know over in Australia, it's Aussie rules.
5: Yeah.
6: And I tell you what, oof,
5: you can knock somebody's teeth out.
6: Oh, it's great to watch. If you've never seen Aussie rules football, it's soccer,
5: it's violent
6: meets rugby meets football. And it's awesome.
5: Yeah.
6: It's awesome.
5: And they're all drunk.
6: Yeah, a lot of that. A lot of mullets, too. Doesn't matter what era it is, everybody's got a mullet.
5: Australia's fantastic.
6: Fantastic. Everything will kill you there, but it's fantastic. Coming up, hour number two of the program. Chad Benchel, Super Talk 99.
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3: Before we get rock and rolling, Ken, there is a disturbing text that came in.
4: Okay.
5: This is from yesterday, right after the Murphy show started, and I'm assuming it's a woman. It's from 1487, and it says, "I'm a little late, but I too yell Ken Weaver when having relations with my husband."
4: Goodness.
5: What do you know about that?
4: Apparently, people are yelling my name whenever they're having relations.
3: That's a good thing.
5: And how did that start?
4: Well, because
5: what was the process that you created this?
4: Well, at the end of my traffic reports, I say, "I'm Ken Weaver."
3: Yeah. Is that when they reach the summit, if you will?
4: Yes, sir.
3: Oh,
4: that apparently
3: instead
4: is.
3: Of O-face, it's Ken. Ken Weaver. You got Weavered.
5: Wow. You're really insinuating yourselves into their personal lives, aren't you?
3: I like that, Ken.
4: Somehow.
3: It's good. That's good. I like that. You know what, though? That's what.
4: It can be a safety term, too.
3: Yeah, it could be. You know what? Take us home with you.
5: Well done, Kenneth.
3: Well done, sir. Well done indeed. Oh, tomorrow is the Kentucky Derby.
5: So, and the horses run around the hat.
3: That's what they do. You ever seen him? You know, like, I, look, I know there's a tall jockey. Did you know that?
4: Really?
3: Yeah. This guy said there's a tall jockey tomorrow.
5: I thought it was a regulation that they couldn't be over a certain height.
3: No, no. You can be 8 feet tall. But finally, the jockey. His name's Edwin Maldonado. How tall do you think he is?
4: 6 foot.
5: 5'8".
3: 5'7". I mean, the other Oompa Loompas are way shorter.
5: Like 5'3 and stuff,
3: yeah,
5: right?
3: Yeah, yeah. But,
4: I'm not much taller than that. I could be a jockey.
3: Get ready for this. In a sport where riders need to weigh in around 110 to 115 pounds.
4: Oh, well, that excludes me.
3: That's good. Unless we're racing, I don't know, rhinos, I'm out. That would be awesome, though, right? Wouldn't that be cool if you had a rhino? You're like, check this out. This is going to be totally awesome. I have a rhino. What do you think of this?
4: Got a pet rhino.
5: Two horns, no waiting.
3: That's right. What happened? He killed everybody in the starting gate, and then we walked to a victory. So this is good times.
4: He smashed everyone.
3: Yeah, but this guy is tall. I mean, and for them, he must look like he can dunk on them. They're like, whoa, how did you get so big? You don't realize.
4: I eat my vegetables.
3: They're on the horse, right? And you don't realize because they're up top and everybody's shaking their hands. Then they get him down and then they interview him. They're like, it was a great ride. He's like, thank you very much. It was pretty awesome. I was going as fast as I could. You start laughing. You're like, so it is the Kentucky Derby tomorrow. Is it the greatest day in sports? This guy from ESPN, old Marty over there. Right? Marty Smith, he does NASCAR and everything else and college football, thinks it is truly the greatest day. All right. Renegade seems to be the one that everybody's talking about. I'm going to go with, got to go with the long shot, right?
4: What about Snoopy and Prickly Pete?
3: I want to be able to name one of these things. What would you name your horse? All right, everybody, tell us what you would name your Kentucky Derby horse.
5: Every mother's nightmare.
4: Oh, that's a good one, Brother Burrell. Yes.
5: That was actually a band back in the 80s that was from Nashville. And they were signed to Arista Records. And the guitarist used to tell me how much he hated the name because it sounded like a racehorse.
3: Oh, I love that. That is a great name. Every mother's nightmare. All right, Ken, what would you name yours?
4: Bologna Sandwich.
3: Oh, that is good. That is so good. I love that. I would go with Hot Dog Monkey. I want the, here comes Hot Dog Monkey! That would be so awesome.
5: Hey, how long is the race?
3: Till they finish.
5: No, but is it?
3: Is it a mile and a half? Yeah.
5: Okay, so it is based on distance and
3: yeah,
5: not time?
3: Yeah,
5: okay.
3: It's based on distance. So there's 22 in the field. That's a pretty big one. Or 21. There's two scratches right now. Maybe three. So right around 20 horses. Goodbye tomorrow. It might be 18. Renegade is 5-1, but it's on the inside. You drew the inside. I'm looking at the Puma and so happy. 6-1, 8-1, but they're in the middle. And if we're going to go long shot, baby, Pavlovian is 52-1. Ocelli and Robusta are 50-1. I don't see anybody else that's that further out. So, Chief Wallaby. I like that. It's a pretty cool one. So, we got Bologna Sandwich, Every Mother's Nightmare, and, of course, Hot Dog Monkey.
4: Hot Dog Monkey.
5: We should change Ken's choice to Ken Weaver's Relations.
3: Lots of people are throwing in on Ken Weaver's Relations. I like that. I absolutely think that's hilarious. I love that. Ken Weaver's Relations.
4: Relations.
3: Yes. You're forcing yourself into other people's love. PB&J, that's a great name.
4: PB&J, yes, sir.
3: Front butt.
4: Front butt.
3: Butt porpoise.
4: Butt.
5: Now, that is different than butt dolphin, right?
3: That's right. Let's see here. I want to go fast. All one word. I like that. There's probably somebody out there. It's probably a YouTuber that's called that. Let's see here. My horse would be named I'm Ken Weaver. I love that. Let's see. I would name it. Yeah, lots of Ken Weaver. Revamping the Stoke.
4: Yes.
3: Yes. king of the glue factory. Chocolate-covered starfish. Oh, I like that. Wasn't her album called that?
5: It was a Limp Bizkit record. Yeah. Chocolate-covered starfish and the hot dog-flavored water.
3: See, hot dogs everywhere. Meat and three.
4: Meat and three.
3: Prickly pear. Let's see. There is in your dog bowl. Sarcastic musk.
5: That's where
3: musings.
5: The horse goes, in your dog bowl?
3: Yeah.
4: Probably.
3: That was what the...
4: Actually, it does, I think.
3: I'm just telling you guys this right now. That was a Jimmy Kimmel joke from years ago when he was on K-Rock. He was at one of these things, you know, for K-Rock in L.A., big station. And they said, who's going to win? And it was the one that should have won all of them. It was the favorite to win everything because it never lost before, and it lost the first two races. And they said, they're going to rename next week your dog bowl. Just because that's where some of them go, is what we're saying. Hoof-hearted turd burglar. I like that. Dragon ass. Elmer's glue.
5: Is that D-R-A-G-G-I-N or D-R-A-G-O-N?
3: Just like a regular dragon. Like.
5: Okay, gotcha.
3: D's nuts. Flood the muffin top. Snuffleupagus. I like Snuffleupagus. That's a great one. Oh, my good. That is, yeah, Elmer's revenge. That's a good one. There's a lot of good ones out there. I'm telling you. Mexican sirloin, bass whacker. Ooh, that's a good one. See? So it is the happiest, most exciting day in sports. That looks like fun. I like bells. That one's a good one. Yours? That's a good one right there.
5: And there seems to be a plethora of horses that have three words in their names.
3: Yeah. Although somebody said Nick frickin' Cage.
4: Yeah. Nick frickin' Cage.
3: And the guy's got to say it like, and down the stretch they come. Here comes Nick frickin' Cage. Oh, Miracle Whip.
4: Oh,
3: I like that. Smell you later. There's a good one, boys. Please don't shoot me. That's my horses. Oh, the Dow's at 50,000. Oh, that is so good. Oh, Lord. Yeah, so that's tomorrow. I'm telling you guys, I'm going to go with... I like... Although, you want to get one that's going to pay out. Like, who's the surprise? And I'm looking over here, and I'm like, Wonder Dean is at 20-1. Incredibolt is at 27-1.
5: Well, these are all horses that have winning records to some degree, right?
3: Dude, it's very bizarre because some of these horses, like, this is the second race they've ever been in. You're like, what? You know, because we think that they have to, there's a way they do it. I don't even know how. Some of you guys might know because I'm not much of a horse racer.
5: So they don't have like a Kentucky Derby playoffs.
3: No, let's find out. How do you qualify for the Kentucky Derby? Pay the entrance fee. All right, we're racing. You have to be a 3-year-old thoroughbred, must earn the spot in the 20-horse starting gate by accumulating points on the road to the Kentucky Derby races. So you don't have to race in a bunch. You just have to race in these. So top 20 is usually 18 to 20 point getters. So I'll see, like, some of these things, you win one of these races or finish in the top three, you could probably qualify. There you go. So it's, yeah, man, it's going to be awesome because I'm going to be golfing. I'm golfing tomorrow. So if you guys want to come golf with me, next hour, Lady Vera's coming on. She can talk about this thing that we're doing. I'm golfing. So Matt was supposed to come. So it was going to be Matt and I. But just like last year, Matt bailed on me. So, you guys still want to get in? I think you get. There's all kinds of stuff. There's a bloody here for you. I might just take Belle so we can drive around. Do you like Bloody Mary's, Belle?
5: Yes.
3: No, they're free. They're free for you.
4: Well, you get your veggies in with a Bloody Mary.
3: Well, that's right. Could add a V8, but instead I add a whole bunch of drink.
5: Can you get a DUI for operating a cart off
3: the
5: road?
3: No, dude. Okay. If that happened, nobody on the course but me would be out there. I mean, if you crash a golf cart and you're sober, you are making an effort at that point in time. I mean, you really are. So tomorrow, like I said, we're going to be out at this thing. And, you know, I'm pretty pumped about it because it's called Cure for Our Friends. It's at the Country Hills Golf Club, 7:30 a.m. to 1:00. Right. Still opportunities for you to get in as an individual. And we're going to have Vera on next hour to talk about it. And then, you know, I'm going to come out. I haven't golfed in, God, I can't remember the last time I golfed. It has been a, it might be like.
4: In the fall?
3: Oh, yeah. Yeah. So the last time I golfed, I went out with Keith, our good friend.
4: Oh, yeah. The raisin guy.
3: Yes. He does the raisins. There's no doubt about that. Love you, Keith. What's up, brother? And congratulations on your engagement to Catherine. She's a wonderful lady. So Keith and I, we went out and golfed, and that was it. But that has been, that was last year. Yeah, last fall, like September-ish. So it's been a while. So I need to golf anyways because they're getting ready because we're going to probably golf again at the, our, you know, our sports station, get ready to do their big golf thing where they tried to electrocute me.
4: That's right.
3: So we're going to be doing that. So, yeah. But if you guys want, give
5: don't
3: me the
5: you broadcast
3: info.
5: From that?
3: Where, remember last year when I broadcast from there?
5: Yeah.
3: And it was, they're like, hey, Chad, all this electricity stuff, we're going to put it on the second floor. We're going to put you next to the lake. And don't worry, it's going to be storming and there's going to be so much lightning. Have fun.
5: No lightning rod, by the way.
3: No. I was sitting there 30 yards from water watching the place just lightning's flying everywhere. And I'm up on this thing by myself as rain is teeming down. And I thought, this is what they think of me. So, but yeah, if you guys want to, we're going to have the next hour. We'll talk about it. It's going to be a lot of fun. And I think there's last year they held it in the summer. And Jack got here the day before, and he and I went and golfed. This year, they're doing it Megan, so there's going to be, I think, some Titans out there. I golfed with what's the Titans? What's the their mascot's name? He was on my team.
5: Vrabel?
3: No.
4: I don't know what they're.
3: Yeah, but he was on my. He's hilarious too. He is absolutely hilarious. He had drones, so if you couldn't see where your ball was, or if there were still people up on the green, he would drone over there. Oh lordy, lordy, coming up. Good stuff on the way. Talks about the Kentucky Derby. Still get your names in for the awesome Kentucky Derby. What would be your horse's name? And no, I'm not going to say that on the air, although hilarious, 7570. Chad Benson Show, Super Talk 99.7.
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6: From Bell K, Ken Weaver and myself, Chad Benson, we wish you a very safe and amazing Memorial Day weekend. And we want to say thank you to all of our fallen military members. 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
3: Ugh, my God, what a Friday.
4: It's a Friday, all right.
3: It is a Friday.
4: It must have been a full moon Friday.
3: And the 24's a mess. I don't know if it is, but I'm just going with...
5: The odds are you're right.
4: The odds are, yes.
3: The odds are in my favor that it's going to be one of those days indeed, my friends. A lot of you guys giving us the names of the horses. Manure spreader. I love that. Freaking fur bullet.
4: I got one.
3: What?
4: Wood chipper.
3: Oh. That's. Want to get high? Dead last. I want him to go, and the winner is dead last. Who came in first?
4: And the winner is loser.
3: Oh, my God. Colonel Angus.
4: Yes.
3: That's good.
4: That's a great one.
3: Thank you, guys. T-Rack is the Titans mascot. T-Rack.
7: What's up, T-Rack? How you doing?
4: T-Rack.
3: Bro? What's going on?
5: Who's the guy that is the mascot?
3: That guy.
5: No, that's his name?
3: No, I forgot his name.
5: Oh.
3: I'll be honest with you. I forget everybody's name. You guys should know that. Know that. If I meet you, probably going to forget your name. I don't know why. I don't. I'm
4: terrible at names,
3: I am.
4: Too, man.
3: I am. And when we get new salespeople here, too, I'm like, don't even bother telling me. You know? In a year, if I still see you here, I'll be like, all right, cool. So, and you know who's awful at that, too? When I first came here. So we came here, I remember it was October 1st, you guys didn't even know how everything had played out. So we had come here, right? So the big boss, we had all this planned. And this, in fact, we went through this when Dan was still running the station. And I remember Dan, we had gone through all this stuff. And then Dan, wasn't even Paul, big guy's running it now. And Dan calls me one day. He texts me. He goes, hey, dude, whatever happened? And I go, what do you mean whatever happened? Did anyone tell you? And they didn't even told me. He goes, I go, dude, I'm down the street. I moved here. He's like, what? We got to have lunch. And so, but we go to our first Christmas party and Belle's there. And remind you, I've only known Belle for a couple of weeks because originally when I came here, they're like, but then we didn't want to tell everybody Brian was leaving just yet. So I was like, you know, and I go, Belle, who's that? He goes, I don't know. I go, Belle, who's that? He goes, I've never seen that person before. Belle, who's that person? They've been here for a while. Don't know their name.
5: I think I was saying things like, I've been here 10 years. I don't know that person.
3: I remember you were talking. One of the sports people, you had no idea who they were. And I thought to myself, how do you not know who some of these people are? Because, and Belle would say, I've never seen that person. The sports station is 6 feet from us.
5: And I literally had never seen the person.
3: Yeah. And I thought, wow, he is crazy. But that's why we love Belle.
4: Brother Bilal.
6: That's why. You know what? I'd name my horse Belkay.
4: Yes, sir.
6: Captain Waffles. Oh!
4: That's a good one.
6: That is a great name. Captain Waffles. You know what? We should buy a racehorse, and we'll have everybody name it Blazing Saddles. I'm sure there's already been a Blazing Saddles. Oh, I like this one. Marsha, Marsha, Marsha.
5: No weed for you.
4: I like, oh, God. Name one Mitch McConnell.
6: Devil's Lettuce.
4: Devil's Lettuce, yes. That's it.
6: Oh, that would be so good. My horse would be called Brought to You By. Here comes Brought to You By. You got to do it so it's funny when they announce it.
4: Yeah. Like
6: that guy gets so excited.
4: Dead last comes in first.
6: Yeah, see, that's the stuff I love right there. Just over. That guy gets up there and he screams and yells. It is awesome to watch. Because he's got to have he's got the binoculars.
5: Is there any superstition about bad luck with names like that?
6: I don't know.
5: Every sports guy has superstitions.
6: Oh, yeah, sports guys are really. Baseball's the most superstitious. I had a little superstition.
5: It just makes me wonder if they would name a horse like Dead Last and go, oh, no, we can't name it that. That's a jinx.
6: Yeah. See, my superstition was if I was warming up and I was shooting and I put a ball in the corner, it was like the greatest shot. I'd look at it, I'm never scoring today. If I hit a person at the corner flag who was paying no attention, who's there to watch us, I'm going to be like, I'm going to bag a hat trick. Nobody. And that was always, that was my superstition.
5: And how consistent did that work out?
6: All the time, man. If I was shooting great, man, if I put one out of in the stand, 60 yards deep, hit a little kid, I'm like, man, I've scored a good one today. But if I scored one in warm-ups, it was great. Nope. Might as well sub me now, coach. And they would say, Chad, you're not playing. I know. But just in case I got on, you watch what happens. Coming up, speaking of sports, this guy was so upset.
4: Yeah, I want to hear this.
6: And Chris and I kind of went off on the other day, but I finally got to see the whole thing. And man, first of all, whether it was right or wrong anyways, what he did, the reality is simply the internet's awful.
4: It is, man.
6: It is. And if you think social media is bad, Yelp is the worst place on earth. Chad Benson, Super Talk, 99.
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3: We love you guys' suggestions for all of the racehorses for your Kentucky Derby entry. Got some amazing ones.
5: I got another one.
3: What is it?
5: Barbecue.
3: No, I like that one. The Devil's Onion Ring. Good.
4: The Devil's Onion Ring.
3: Somebody said, what would Trump name his? The greatest horse ever. That's it. Seabiscuit, too.
5: And he would take the mane and have it do a comb over.
3: Yeah. Oh, totally. Oh, but, okay. You guys want to laugh? This is, some of you are going to be upset about this or watching on YouTube. Do you know what sign language is for Trump?
4: What?
3: Look at Ken.
5: Stop it.
3: I didn't think it was true. And then I went to ASL, American Sign Language, and there's two ways you can do it, but one of them is like a comb over, and the other one is just take it and you flap your hand over your head.
5: What's that mean in sign language?
3: Trump.
4: That's his hair.
5: Oh, really?
3: Yeah, his hair. Yeah. I was laughing so hard. I was like, they're probably going to get mad at that person, whoever that person is. Just, wah! Hey, here come Donald Trump. Make animals great again. It's going to be great. Somebody said, make America gallop again. I, by the way, am part of the MAGA. And people say, no, you're not. Not like that. I'm part of the Mexican American Golf Association, which was MAGA long before Trump was around. And I have a T-shirt, I have a hat, and I have a couple like golf things, you know, when you go to mark your ball and stuff. It's fantastic. And it says MAGA on it. They were, it's funny because apparently like Trump's people were upset about it. They're like, we've been here for like 25 years before you ever thought about this. It's just Mexican American Golf Association. Fantastic.
4: I didn't know that existed.
3: Oh, I didn't either. And then one day this guy's I work with, he's like, his uncle is like, hey, you should come play golf with us. And I'm like, with who? And he's like, the Mexican American Golf Association. I'm like, excuse me? And they gave me all this stuff. And it was spectacular. It is spectacular.
4: Wow, man. Spirit Airlines is expected to shut down tomorrow.
5: Good. Really? I prefer that over a bailout.
3: Oh, yeah.
4: So what if you had a flight schedule?
6: You're screwed.
5: Hey, that's why you never do business with the guy running that company again.
6: Yeah.
5: If he goes to Burger King, you don't buy Burger King anymore.
4: You think they're going to bail him out?
6: No. I think Trump would have bailed him out had he not had so many pushback from Republicans who were saying, no, you can't do this. And the other thing, it would be, again, when we had COVID, they sent everybody home. You had no choice. You were forcing people to go home. You had to bail them out. But Spirit, and if this Spirit Airline, this is their second or third time, they've already gone through bankruptcy. They have struggled. So this wasn't one of those things where you're saving an airline that had been great, and because of this situation, all of their flights are in the Middle East. We've got to do something. No, they had been run into the ground.
5: Had they switched CEOs any time during the bankruptcies?
6: Yeah, they got a new CEO who was actually trying to lean. I mean, he was trying to find somebody to join forces with, like in Frontier and a few other places. But there was...
5: It was just too wrecked by the time he got a hold of it.
6: Yeah. And you know, they would probably have survived had it not been for this, but the survival was only going to last as long as they could lean and mean it and or find somebody that was going to come in and eventually merge with them or buy them out. And now you don't have to worry about that. But if you've got those, if you have those tickets, you're pretty screwed. I mean, here's the thing. They could get you on the airplane and they could ask everybody, can we all use your credit card so we can get some fuel? Because that's what this is about. And then can you tip your waiters and waitresses, air waitresses, stewardesses, flight attendants? What do you call them? That's not offensive.
4: Flight attendants?
6: Is that what it is? Yeah.
5: Airline sandwich makers.
4: What are they going to do with those big, beautiful yellow planes?
6: We'll have to ask the company that buys their routes.
5: I'd be curious to see how much fuel it took a airline of that size to run their business on a weekly basis.
6: Oh, I bet it's a lot. Because they have a lot of... They have some... Here's the thing. They've got those interesting routes where... You know, they fly to places like Springfield, Missouri from Los Angeles, or, you know, from Long Beach, California to, you know, Austin, Texas. So they've got those kind of interesting routes. But I wonder what it probably cost them a ton. And jet fuel's through the roof, you know, because of the thing that's not happening, but is happening. Even Trump today say, I don't even think it's constitutional. Nobody can stop me. You're like, okay, well, at least you put it out there. So, okay.
5: 3046 wants to know if anybody wants to buy his Spirit Airlines credit card.
6: We know you guys have choices. No, you don't. If you're on Spirit, you had no choice. Outside of driving, we know this was it for you. Frontier wanted to buy it, right? I knew Frontier and them, there was something that was going on there. But, you know, I don't know. It's crazy. It's just crazy, this situation.
5: Wasn't there another merger they attempted that the FEC?
6: JetBlue going to buy him or something?
5: And that got shut down for some
6: reason? Yeah,
5: merger got shut down?
6: So, yeah. You got to be in good with, you know, the peoples if they're going to allow you to do this. Chad, you're pathetic. Thank you. You're always putting Trump down. Why in the world are you on a conservative radio station? Constantly talk liberal Democrat stances every single time you're on the radio. What have I said that was a lie?
5: People just cannot stand for things to not be a duopoly.
6: Yeah.
5: You're either liberal or you're conservative. There's no such thing as in between. Yes, there is.
6: Yeah. It's called life. That's what it is. Do you believe, everything is on this side of the aisle or that side of the aisle? By the way, what have I said today that has been BS or a lie? Just curious about that. I have no idea. I'd like to know.
5: Well, you're not just blindly supporting him.
6: Oh, yeah. No, I'll never do that. I'll never blindly support anybody.
5: Well, then you're not a real conservative.
6: That's okay. I don't want to be. I'm not a conservative. That's it. First of all, can I just say, tell me what a conservative is. Can anybody tell me what that is?
5: A guy that gets voted into Congress and does nothing?
6: Hmm.
8: That's also a liberal.
9: So, and by the way, do you even know?
4: Well, now you're slamming liberals.
9: Yeah, does anybody even know what a classic liberal is? Probably not.
4: I would say classic liberals are the ones fighting with the progressives and the Democrats.
9: Yeah, a classic liberal is a free market individual who is, you know, and because progressives are a different story. Like, but if you go back and look at classic liberals, back in the day, classic liberals were considered the conservatives.
4: Blue collar.
9: Yeah. Not anymore. Now what do you have? Now you just got a bunch of wackadoos out there who do nothing. Oh, Jim's like, take some phone calls. We'll tell you, idiot. Oh, is that what you're, that's it? That's the best you got? Oh, you got me. I don't know if I'll survive. This baseball guy. So if you didn't see it, home run, Cleveland Guardians. Guy hits a home run.
10: Daniel Schneeman. His fourth home run of the year.
11: No, he's not going to steal
12: that. Yeah, that can't happen.
10: And then he was proud of it. Give that ball back. Come on.
12: I wonder if they had meatloaf tonight.
10: Well, when you see something wrong has occurred, it's nice to make up for it. And Ryan Bass making up for that Cleveland fan by going out making friends, and she deserves that baseball.
9: Okay, so, little girl, she's 11, her name's Evelyn, and this guy, right, this poor guy named Max. Max goes to all the games. He's beloved in Cleveland. He's got a business, people love him. He wasn't even looking. And, you know, he tried to catch it. It falls down. He picks it up, goes back. She's upset. And her little brother comes over later and asks him for the ball. And he's like, no, or whatever. So it was, he eventually ends up giving her the ball. But by then it was too late. Because, and she got all kinds of goodies. You know, the sideline reporter brought her stuff. She got all kinds of stuff, which was really nice. This is him going on shows. He sounds like he's giving the statement in a trial where he's done something where he may go to jail forever.
13: I mean, first of all, I want to just put out an apology and just say I'm sorry. I'm sorry to the family. I'm sorry to the parents, the little girl, her brother. I'm so utterly sorry for everything that's transpired. Like you said, it was a heat of the moment thing. I made a really bad decision, a lot of bad decisions, and I'm paying for it online. And I understand the backlash. I understand everything that everyone has said to me, but there was no malintent. I didn't want to steal the ball. I didn't try to steal the ball, and I did give it back to her, but you know, I didn't do it in a timely fashion, and that's, I feel like, why I'm getting a lot of backlash, and I understand it. I made a lot of mistakes that night. And
9: you didn't. You picked up a damn ball. And yes, let me tell you, probably should have given the ball up had you seen her. That's what most people do. But, you know, and Chris and I talked about it yesterday. I don't know if he really saw her so much because he just, you know, everybody's scrambling for it. If it's Shohei Ohtani's 500 home run, you're keeping that ball, right? Because that's worth millions. So that's not what this is. So, you know, her family has come out and absolutely destroyed her, right, Evelyn?
14: Hi, Max. Thanks for giving us the ball back. We forgive you for it. We know the internet has been going wild over this. We hope they forgive you.
9: Yeah. Mom went on and begged several of the sports stations, hey, guys, leave him alone. You're destroying him. There's no need to. They've went and destroyed his Yelp and driven down his ratings in his business down to like a one.
4: That's too far.
9: Yeah.
4: That's not called.
9: No. It is, you know, and he's sitting there. He's like, they said, have you learned anything from this? He goes, yeah, don't try to catch the ball. Don't go to a baseball game. And it worked out better for her. But, you know, like you said, man, at some point in time, isn't that too far?
4: I don't think you need to ruin his business over a baseball game.
9: No. It's not like he punched her.
4: Right. It's not like he pushed her out of the way and grabbed the ball.
9: He's like, I didn't even see, you know, it came. I tried to catch it, didn't see her. It hit my foot. It rolled over. I picked it up. That was it. I'm like, okay. Didn't, you know, and he gave it to her later, but by then it was too late. Because as we all know in the internet, once we make that first judgment, that is the only judgment that matters.
4: That's it, man.
9: And we will destroy you otherwise. All right. Coming up. got some of your text messages, and then also we're going to talk about movies. It is May 1st, and May 1st is the start of really the blockbuster season. We will discuss what blockbuster is coming out this month. Also, this movie may be the biggest of all time. Chad Benson, Super
5: Talk. You know what the 4th is, though, right?
9: May the 4th.
5: Right.
9: Yeah. You know what the 5th is?
5: May the 4th be with you.
9: Yeah.
5: It's Star Wars Day.
9: I know what it is. Star Wars is stupid.
5: Oh, okay. Uh-oh. You and I are going to fight during this break.
9: Let's do it.
4: Get the sabers out.
9: You know what that sound is? That's the sound of a virgin. Chad Benson is a Super Talk Man.
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6: From Bell K, Ken Weaver, and myself, Chad Benson, we wish you a very safe and amazing Memorial Day weekend, and we want to say thank you to all of our fallen military members. thank you so much for all your sacrifice. 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
9: NDDO. So, this weekend, big movie coming out. Devil Wears Prada 2.
4: Yeah, I've been hearing about this for a month.
9: Yes.
5: That's a horror movie, right?
9: It is. It is, if you're a man. Straight man, at least. It's a fashion movie, right? Anne Hathaway, Meryl Streep. The Punisher, One Last Kill.
4: I'm definitely going to watch that. I freaking love The Punisher.
9: Now, if you're going to see one horror movie, I have 20 of my friends have seen this movie. The movie's called Obsession.
4: Okay.
9: It comes out this month, and it is supposed to be terrifying. And it's about a kid who's in love with this girl, and they're in high school, and he gets a candy bar called One Wish Willow.
4: Oh.
9: He makes a wish that she loves him like nobody in the world has ever loved somebody kind of thing. And let's just say, she's insane.
4: Careful what you wish for.
9: That is it.
5: The sandwiches aren't worth it.
9: No, no, no, no. Even hot has a level that is just too hot for everybody. Coming up, hour number three of the program. Chad Benson, Joe Super Talk.
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4: What is up, party people? Happy Thursday. Oh, my Lord. What a gorgeous day outside. Just stunning out there. Just a hint of a crispness. But it's beautiful. It's gorgeous. I'm telling you. The weather is... I don't think we have any nasty stuff coming for the next couple days. I hope not. And if it's going to come, do it on a day when, you know... like, don't do it on a Sunday. Because that means I might get a phone call that we're going to have to do this stuff. Like Tuesday next week, we're going to have some weather. I'm okay with that. It's a Tuesday. I like tacos, but I don't have to worry about it. It's going to be beautiful all the way through Sunday. Gorgeous. 81 on Monday. Hello. That's a good place, baby. That is. Absolutely fantastic. I'm telling you guys right now. If you guys are unaware, if there's a war-ish. Is it war-ish? I don't even know. Quagmire is what was it called yesterday, which turned out... Giggity. Turned out not to be what you wanted to say to Pete Hegseth. Getting grilled this time in the Senate today.
5: I disagree with your assessment that we are under threat.
6: Do you not believe them when they say death to America?
5: Listen, our adversaries use rhetoric all the time. What I'm concerned about is we are not safer. And I would just like to know why you have not sought the support of the American people. And 3 out of 5 Americans are against this war today.
4: Yeah, it's the most unpopular war in 76 years. That's a hard thing. And I know it's not a war, it's a quagmire, giggity. But the reality is nobody wants this. This is a war of choice. You know, Biden, for all of his, the way he handled the shock of Russia going in there and the oil spiking and prices going up was piss poor. That's on him. I can't blame him for Russia attacking. And no matter what Trump says, they were still going to do what they want to do because they're going to push the envelope. And Trump, you know, he's going to do whatever. He's more of a friend with Putin than with a friend of Zelensky. That being said, Biden didn't invade Russia. But Trump went after Iran, and this whole thought of, and several of you will say to me, they were going to get a nuclear weapon. They're not going to get a nuclear weapon. And if they did get a nuclear weapon, okay, they get a nuclear weapon. Now what? Well, they're going to bomb us. They don't have the technology to get here. So then what? Well, they could hit Britain. You guys don't care. And they're not going to hit Britain. They're not going to hit anybody because the goal is to survive. It is not to build a weapon and fire it off so you kill all of your people.
7: If they launched a single nuke at anybody, yeah, that would be the end of that country.
4: Yeah.
7: I mean Iran. The retaliation against them would just be,
4: yeah. So, you know,
7: complete.
4: I mean, Kim Jong Il didn't get and push to get nuclear weapons and stuff because he wanted to go and use them. He got them because it keeps the regime alive. You know, everybody's wondering, well, gas prices go up. That affects us. You know what hasn't hit us yet? The inflation that's coming with that. It's absolutely going to hit us. And them saying death to America, who the leaders? Oh, some of their people are chanting in the street. Yes, some of them are. There's 92 million people. 92 million people. A vast majority of them don't hate us. They want the same opportunities that we have. They don't remember the Shah. All they remember is the hell they've lived under. And they want out from underneath this nightmare too. They want to be able to not have to worry about whether or not they weren't wearing, you know, their headscarf right.
7: And they've got parents and grandparents that are telling them stories about, yeah, I used to wear a bikini to the beach and then Khomeini showed up and I'm in a hijab.
4: So, so true. Because you guys go back, was it two or three summers ago, that 15-year-old girl they beat to death. Morality police.
7: Yeah.
4: They took her in custody and then she died in custody. And that sent people through the roofs. And since then, there was a lot of protest and you thought they were going to falter and fall apart, but they didn't. But what they did do was back off. So you'll see, you know, prior to the war, you'd see people in malls and their headscarves really weren't on the way that, you know, that everybody thinks everybody's wearing a beekeeper outfit and the kids can't go to school. None of that stuff's true. But
7: that's Afghanistan.
4: Yeah, that's Afghanistan. Which, by the way, yesterday they said that the girls can play soccer.
7: In the beekeeper outfit?
4: No, but they have to cover up, like, their arms have to wear, like, the sun, you know, like, to block the sun, like those long john things.
7: Like their bathing suits?
4: Yeah, kind of thing.
7: They basically
4: cover
7: the whole body.
4: Yeah, yeah. So, Chad, I disagree with your take on Iran and the want of nuclear. I compare the leadership to the former leadership of Iran to Jim Jones. No, you can't. That is... You can't. That's a totally different thing. Jim Jones was suicidal. If you want to compare that to North Korea, because it was a cult and it was a death cult. And there's a reason when they go and look at all the people that died, some of them took it. A lot of them took it in the head with bullets.
7: Or were forcibly injected.
4: Yeah, forcibly injected. I'm an idiot. They would totally use a nuke. No, they wouldn't. And they're not going to usher in the end of the world. So that's just the whole thought of this. They want to come up with a nuke and destroy the world is silly. How big of a nuke do you think they're going to come up with?
7: Anybody? And how many?
4: How many? Yeah, because you're going to need. How many are you going to need if you're going to take on everybody? How many of them are you going to need? Tell me. I'd love for everybody to tell me how many. I study this stuff all day. How many of them are you going to need? The psychology is to stay in power. It is not to end. Because if the thought was they're truly getting a nuke, do you think this is as far as we would have gone? Or do you think maybe all of the globe would have gotten together and say, yeah, this can't happen? Yeah, that's, you know, it's... You sit around and you watch Fox and all this stuff and you get told the same thing. But they're 5 minutes away from getting it. And when they get it, they're going to launch it. No, they want to stay in power. Power is what matters. power. They're gangsters. They want to stay in power. And staying in power means you have to do everything you can to fight off all the bad things outside. See Kim Jong-un. He rattles his cage. He rattles his sword. He screams and yells, gets pissed off at everybody, says he's going to do something, fire some crappy missiles that land usually in the sea or every once in a while on, you know.
7: On their own land.
4: On their own land. And then everybody goes, all right, here's some free money. Leave us alone.
7: And that whole family's concern, the only thing the Kim family cares about is maintaining their monarchy.
4: Yeah, that's it. Monarchy. So that is the number one thing. It's about being keeping the power. Always about keeping power. Number one thing in a situation like that. People don't understand that because people are so busy because we want them to be the bad guys. Since 1979, you know, they've been around longer than that. And prior to 1979, we kind of F with them.
7: Oh, the CIA was bored and needed something.
4: You know, and so were the Brits, MI5. Why was that? Well, because they kicked British Petroleum out. So we decided to overthrow their government and put in somebody that we could use as a puppet who decided to torture, rape, and kill their people along with steal as much of stuff as possible. And then it went sideways. And then we looked at Saddam and said, you can fight him if you want.
7: We'll give you some weapons.
4: Yeah, and we'll look the other way.
7: Same thing we did with bin Laden.
4: Yeah, exactly. We funded. Oh, yeah. Charlie Wilson's war shows it perfectly, what we did. How we went and funded the Mujahideen to go and to fight the Soviets. And that was it. And then instead of going, hey, maybe we should help them modernize, we're like, nah, leave all the stuff here and see what happens. That did not work the way they thought. Not at all work the way they thought. Oil up today, so be prepared for higher prices. And, you know, it sucks. I mean, we don't want higher prices. We're going to get it. And you heard Ken, and he's been talking about, you know, people keep asking, well, how are we exporting more than ever before? Because we're exporting stuff. These are companies. Companies' jobs, especially corporations like this, is not to make you and I happier because prices are low. It's to make shareholders happier. That's the number one job of being a CEO. That's it. I mean, and people are the clash of wars that we're going to have here is the class. I mean, there's a reason that people cheered on that Luigi Mangione. There's a reason that people are mad and, you know, taking aim, if you will, for lack of a better term, at, you know, the boomers, right? You hold all this wealth and they're frustrated. There's a reason for that because people feel like they're being left behind when it comes to price and inflation and life's getting away from them. It's become unaffordable, which is not good. That's not good at all. And that's when people get angry and do stupid crap. And I don't like that.
7: And every time government says we're here to help, they make things worse.
4: They do. Most of the time. They're good at making war, bad at getting out of it. Good at spending money, which, by the way, yesterday we talked about. Right now, our debt has topped 100% of GDP. It's 100%.
7: Which means if we taxed everything that we produce at 100%, if we took every dime that you make, every dime a corporation makes, all of it in 1 year, That would basically bankrupt the country.
4: Yeah.
7: And we might be able to pay off the debt, but we still have some left over.
4: Yeah. The debt now exceeds 100% of the gross domestic product, crossing a once unthinkable line. Not since World War II have we been in this position. And because of this, and it's going to get probably worse because I don't see them slowing down. I mean, the reason that Hegseth and Raisin Kane have been at, you know, in Congress and today they're talking to the Senate is because they're having to justify everything, but they want another $1.5 trillion, which is insane. We're spending more money servicing the debt and carrying that load than we are covering some of the social safety nets like Social Security and Medicare and stuff like that than we are actually. You know, I mean, that's insane to think.
7: And we already spend more on defense than the next 10 countries combined.
4: Yeah.
7: And they want to almost, I mean, that's a, what is it, a $600 billion increase they're asking for?
4: Yeah, I think they we had, what, $950 billion last year. So they want to get about $600.
7: I mean, the Defense Department has never been underfunded. No. Never. They have a priorities problem. They want all the toys, and they want them now.
4: Which I understand. But here's the other thing. Pass an audit.
7: Well, they can't.
4: There you go. You want $1.5 trillion? Pass an audit. If you can do that and show everybody where the money is, because there's lots of times there's missing money, lots of it.
7: What are has it been like $3 trillion they can't account for?
4: Yeah, there was that. And then remember on 9/10, the day before 9/11, the 9/11, was it Rumsfeld that came out and goes, yeah, we don't know where $2 trillion are. So we're having some issues with that. So there's that. And they don't pass a go pass an audit. Show everybody exactly where the money goes, what it's going for, what things are obsolete that we're still spending money building that we're never going to use. And then we can go from there.
7: Because some guy in Congress, it's built in his district, and he doesn't want to lose the jobs, so they keep building something they don't even need.
4: Oh, no way. They would never do that.
7: They would do it all.
4: Never do that. All right, coming up, we got Ken's going to have a quick little snippet. Little teaser, if you will. Got a bunch of other stuff to get to as well. Some of your text messages. Chad Benshaw, Super Talk 99.
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4: From Bell K, Ken Weaver, and myself, Chad Benson, we wish you a very safe and amazing Memorial Day weekend. And we want to say thank you to all of our fallen military members. Thank you so much for all your sacrifice. 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
8: I love it. I'm an idiot. You know nothing about this. I talk to people all day in the military, Pentagon, people who are my friends. They are painting you a picture. And it's the same thing they've painted for years. How evil Iran is. All of the stuff. Ba-da-da-da-da. All of that. They're going to get it and they're going to use it. Based on what? Well, what they said. By the way, who's the only people that have ever dropped a nuke or an atomic bomb? Who? Anybody?
7: Guess.
8: Oh, okay. All right. There we go.
7: Hiroshima got themselves one and Nagasaki got themselves one because they didn't surrender after Hiroshima.
8: Yeah. So, you know, I mean, just, you know. So this thought that this is going to happen. China, first of all, China and Russia wouldn't let that happen. Because they recognize what would come with it. And they don't want that. They don't. No, this, again, it is about getting us to do something. And how did they do that? They paint the picture. Go back and look at what they did for Iraq. They went out and tested stories to tell the people so they would buy those stories. They had focus groups. Is any of this working for you guys? They're really mean to dogs. How about that? Is that working for you? No. How about this? They don't like kittens. Anybody? Okay, maybe they've got weapons of mass destruction. But everybody's just continued. Well, what's it going to take? Hundreds of thousands of people dying? You really think that's what's going to happen? And they're going to, and it's always here. And they're going to bring it. They're not going to bring us to their knees. They're not going to do any of that stuff. And they don't even need a nuke now that they have the Strait of Hormuz. That does just as much. Because all they have to do now is close it every once in a while and saber rattle. Look at us. Look at what we're doing here. Can't stop us. No, you can't. Should we redraw our districts in Tennessee? Because Marsha would like that done.
7: Well, we did that like 2 years ago.
8: It's not the same because it's different now because of yesterday.
7: Of course.
8: Okay.
7: We have one Democratic House member, and that's what's-his-face down in Memphis in Shelby County.
8: And she wants to make sure he's gone.
7: She wants to get rid of him.
8: Yeah.
7: Okay.
8: So what is the makeup here? We know the actual breakup of Republicans, Democrats, Independents.
7: In terms of the population?
8: Yeah.
7: I don't know that.
9: I'd wager 70-30.
10: What is it? I do not know that.
9: I'm guessing 70-30.
8: I would think-ish that. I mean,
9: well, we've got a supermajority and have had it for a while.
8: Yeah, I mean, they're in there. Yeah, I mean, the supermajority, I mean, that's, it's like California, a lot of places, New York, the super, you know, I mean, the funny thing, like when I was talking to everybody, Gruesome Newsom, by the way, Gruesome Newsom has, he can go and sell stuff, but if they wanted to, even if you've, because two people who are running in California for governor, who are Republicans, who were in the lead, you put them in as the governor, they can do whatever they want. They can't stop him. They override his veto. They can do the same. They've done the same thing to Newsom, right? They could do the same thing to Marsha if they wanted to.
7: There's actually things that have gone into law without a Lee's signature because he knows if the General Assembly wants it,
8: it's going to get done.
7: They're going to get it.
8: Yeah.
7: And he
8: lets it go.
7: Yeah, because he knows he doesn't necessarily agree with it or want to sign it. So he just lets it become law without his signature, because otherwise they're just going to come back and go, well, screw you. We're doing it anyway.
8: Yeah. So, you know, but getting rid of the one, right? That's what she wants to do. Let's get rid of the one. So they would, if we were to draw, you know, the funny thing is if we, you know, because everybody wants to make it fair. Like, how do we make it fair? Well, first of all, life's not fair, so it's not always going to be perfect. And if you cut it up and divide it up in a real way, it's still going to benefit the Republicans. And in fact, if you did it nationwide, where you just did population and you've carved it out in certain ways, because I've done the modeling on it, it's going to be a situation where Republicans actually do better than now.
7: In Tennessee, approximately 33.66 of registered voters are Republicans, 18.23 are Democrats, and 48.12 are classified as other or independent.
8: Yeah. So, yeah, I mean, this is a red state.
7: That's dominant, yeah. But there's something to be said about the fact that the independents or other party is bigger than the Republicans.
8: Well, yeah, because people are frustrated. People are frustrated, and independents are the fastest. The problem with independents is you can be independent, but at the end of the day, it's, you know, what is it, turd sandwich or giant douche?
7: Yeah.
8: That's it. You still have to choose. Those are still your choices.
7: And yeah, do you want to die by drowning or would you rather be shot?
8: Yeah, those are the choices. Take the shooting, by the way. Take the shooting. All right, coming up, we'll talk a little bit more about this debt. Got some of your text messages as well. Chad Benson, Super Talk.
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2: 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We'll be back live tomorrow. In the meantime, here are some encore presentations from Dan Mandis, Chris Hand, Chad Benson, and Matt Murphy right here on Supertalk 99.7.
4: Is it a good joke?
6: Yeah.
4: Is it too bad?
7: No, it's nothing dirty.
4: Well, if it's nothing dirty, he didn't tell a joke.
10: Y'all telling loud, nasty jokes?
7: No. It's a husband texting his wife, and he says, "Babe, I have some good news and bad news." Yeah. And she says, "I want the bad news first." And he goes, "The capybara made a mess." She says, "But we don't have a capybara." And now the good news.
4: Capybaras are the best. I can't wait.
10: They are, man.
4: I can't wait. My wife knows. It's like if you took the legs of a rabbit and then you shrunk a capybara, and then that's what that is.
7: Well, and if you're going to get capybaras, does that mean you're not going to move any of your lizards out here?
4: No, you know the problem with my lizards like being outside, and I'm not going to leave them out in the winter here.
7: That would probably kill them, wouldn't it?
4: Yeah, it would absolutely kill them. So I'm not going to do that. And mine, they live for their sunshine and whatnot. And their freedom. I might move one of my big ones out here, and he would live inside the house.
10: Would you bring him over here?
4: Yeah, absolutely.
10: All right.
4: Absolutely.
7: Can't. They don't allow pets in the
10: building. Oh, yeah, that's right.
4: It's not a pet. He's a pal.
10: That's a family member.
4: He's my social anxiety pet.
7: Your emotional support lizard?
4: Yeah.
7: Yeah, they don't allow those.
4: You don't know that. And anyways, it's coming in for educational purposes.
7: It's coming in so you can hang out with him, to be honest.
4: But just once. I'm not doing it every day because he's like, he doesn't want to hang out with us all the time.
7: He's walking him over here on a leash from the apartment.
4: He's got other things going on. So should we redistrict, yes or no, based on yesterday's lunacy? Is it really? I don't think it's lunacy what they did. The Supreme Court, by the way, Trump's greatest legacy outside of if he... We go sideways and, you know, we go into a massive depression and all of a sudden we do something stupid and nuke drops and there's a giant war besides this. Then, you know, and I'm not talking about us dropping a nuke, Israel, is the Supreme Court. Stuff that happened prior to Trump even taking over and then the changing of the Supreme Court the way he did and stuff that will happen afterwards if it stays in the makeup that it currently is will absolutely be the Supreme Court.
7: And he has Harry Reid to thank for that.
4: He does. Absolutely.
7: Harry was not a smart man.
4: No. He was very short-sighted in that. And yesterday was a perfect example of what they did in Louisiana. And they didn't gut the Voting Rights Act, especially Section 2, which is what everybody came out and said. They gut it. They didn't gut it at all. What they say, they set the bar higher, which is... You now have to prove that if they redistrict, that the state did it solely based on race. So, you know, that Louisiana is like...
7: If you want to contest
4: it. Yeah, if you want to contest, Louisiana has to... They have to prove that Louisiana was setting out to make sure they disenfranchised black voters.
7: Well, when they redistrict here to get rid of Cooper, it was so rock solid in terms of... Where they drew the lines, that Cooper just said, okay, I guess I'm done.
4: Yeah.
7: He didn't even try to sue.
4: No.
7: Because he could look at it and go, that's a losing fight.
4: It is. And this is a great opportunity for black voters to have a say in a way that they can start demanding more. And everybody always thinks, too, because you redistrict it automatically, you're going to win everything.
8: And that's not always the case. And there's always a fear, too, that you go and redistrict, and if over time things change and you end up losing more. But, you know, the sad thing is, at the end of the day, this is still about politicians choosing their voters, not us choosing them. And that's the thing that sucks, and it's frustrating. But they're going to scream, it's all about racism, it's this, that, and the other. If you went and broke it down, which I did, I modeled it out because I've got all that kind of time to do wacky stuff like that. And the modeling it out was really, it's fun. And you draw the district. So the way you do it is if model this out, and this is for Louisiana. You modeled out in 6 different districts, right? All with about 780,000 people. So, and they're all compact, they're close by, so no more snakes, no more octopuses where it's like, these 3 blocks are mine, then it skips 9 blocks, and this little island's mine, no more of that. And it comes out to virtually the same. 4 to 5 seats for the GOP, 1 to 2 for the Democrats, depending on the time. There's one that becomes more of a toss-up. That's kind of what they have now. It's not hard to go, how do we do this better? No more extreme. And again, everybody wants this perfect fairness. Well, hold on. The average person wants it to be fairer. The politicians want it. And by the way, politicians in reality, minus a few, they don't care about black or white or brown. They care about red and blue. And if everybody's black, the votes ring, they're fine with that as long as they stay in power.
11: Oh, yeah.
8: It's about power. And that's what this was really about. This isn't about race. This is about power.
11: As long as you vote for me, we're all good. And if you're not voting for me, tell me what I have to give you to get you to vote for me.
8: Yeah, that's, yeah. How much do I have to give you? What is that? You need a Doge check? We're not getting those. Where did you get one? Ken didn't get one. He didn't get his Doge check.
11: No.
10: No, I didn't.
11: It was,
10: and I'm quite upset about
11: he
10: that.
11: He did not reach the height limit.
8: No, he did not.
10: I'm just a half inch too short.
8: Oh, you know,
10: anybody under 5'6", too bad.
8: So, speaking of the height thing, do you know what they do at like places like Disneyland?
11: If you don't reach the height,
8: so
10: I can't get on rides.
8: You go and before it says you have to be this tall to ride the ride.
10: Yeah,
8: and then you get up there and oh, you're not that tall anymore. Because in many places, what they do is, but it keeps you inside of that line for a long time.
11: Well, wouldn't they prefer you out of the line buying stuff?
8: Because that's just one of the weird things they do.
10: Oh, I couldn't do that. I haven't got my Doge check yet.
8: Oh, God, the Doge check. I'm waiting for it. I'm still waiting, too, for my tariff check. I was at the mailbox all day yesterday. They never even showed up. Never showed up. I was promised my tariff check.
10: You start following around
11: mail. It wouldn't come in the mail. It would just be direct deposited into your account. Did you check your account lately?
8: I have. Yet? Not there either.
11: Nothing there?
8: I just keep refreshing and standing at the mailbox. All day. I've been promised all kinds of stuff. What is this now? Somebody just, Jeremiah said, how can they arrest Comey when Biden was president? Trump posted a picture of Joe Biden tied up in the bed. Well, because, and by the way, Jack Posobiec and Matt Gaetz both had 8647 on their Twitter pages. 8646. And now Todd Blanch is having to go, we might have to investigate those.
11: Well, the picture of Biden tied up was a meme, wasn't it? Somebody had taken a photo of the back end of a truck and the tailgate had basically a wrap on it of Biden, like he had been tied up and put in the back of the truck.
8: Correct.
11: In the bed.
8: Yeah.
11: So that was a meme. He just retweeted a meme.
8: Yeah, but, well, we don't know if the Comey thing was a meme. That could have been somebody else. Again,
11: it was absolutely a meme.
8: No. It was the ocean itself who was mad at Trump.
11: Well, then we'd indict the ocean.
8: They would if they could.
11: Where was it? The Atlantic?
8: Todd Blanch would if it meant he got the job.
11: Is it Atlantic or Pacific? Which one?
8: It was the Atlantic.
11: Okay, well, that's a smaller ocean.
8: Hold on a second. We don't know if it was the Atlantic because we still haven't got back all of the... I got to see what the grand jury did. We got to go through what the grand jury did.
11: They looked at the case and said, this is sort of like a ham sandwich, and they indicted it.
8: It's funny because they haven't indicted a lot of stuff and the stuff that has been. And this is going to get thrown out so fast, and it's so embarrassing that they, I feel bad for Todd. But the fact that you did this, though, shows me that you have no cojones, right? And you don't get that job.
10: What's, like, what is the earliest it can be tossed? Is it before, can it happen before the preliminary hearing?
8: No, I don't think so. I think they have to have a preliminary. I think they're going to, they might even throw the paperwork at him.
10: So he still has to go through a couple of steps.
8: Yeah, he's got to, he's got to do the dog and pony show to embarrass himself.
11: What was their bond they gave him?
8: I don't know. I didn't even know.
10: I never even saw that.
8: I just
10: reported.
8: Probably think they released him. First of all, you're not going to be able to hide because you're 9 feet tall. Isn't it weird that somebody's that tall and has a regular job?
11: Yes.
8: Right? Like, you know, could you imagine him like a 7 foot accountant? I can't go to you. You're weird. He's 6'8".
11: That just blows me away.
8: That's tall. So that's tall.
11: That's taller than a lot of basketball players in the NBA.
10: That's taller than me.
8: Somebody's like, how about your larger tax refund? Okay. On average, is it bigger? I didn't get a tax refund.
11: Mine was, I didn't get a tax refund last year. I got one this year.
8: Let me tell you how the world of corporations work. Just letting you know, right? Just letting you know.
11: Well, a lot of times, though, you know, we hear these numbers that they didn't pay any taxes this year. Well, what did they pay last year? Mm-hmm. What did they pay the year before that? Have they overpaid in the last
8: three years? What they do is they'll, like, so all this record stuff that's coming in for the companies, for the oil companies, they'll take that money, they'll pass out bonuses, they'll do some of the stuff, then they're going to reinvest a ton of that stuff and start depreciating stuff. So going forward, they'll be able to do stuff. They've taken losses that they've probably carried over on numerous occasions that they've done. They may do stock buybacks. They do all kinds of stuff to hide it. And the individual is just, you know, these guys, it's fantastic the way you do it. If you're smart, you don't. You don't pay. And for years, look, if you want to fix the tax system, it's simple. Government, fix the tax system. Both Democrats and Republicans, you guys whine, bitch, and moan about it. You set it up. You could fix the system in a heartbeat, but you won't because you enjoy the same things that everybody else does.
11: Yep.
8: That take advantage of it. That's it.
11: And it's a way to kind of bonus their lobbyists. You know, hey, we'll get this done for your guys.
8: Yeah. Oh, yeah. I mean, just go. They borrow. Because once you borrow, you go borrow $5 or $10 million. You pay no taxes on that. You live off money where you could get $10 million as a loan backed by your stock and you pay nothing. So you've paid no tax. You pay yourself $1 a year. That's why when you always, what's his name? Hathaway, Berkshire Hathaway. Buffett.
11: Buffett, yeah.
8: Buffett's like, I don't pay as much money as my secretary pays. Well, first of all, you pay her $500,000 a year and she's an employee. Secondly, you pay yourself $1 a year. Oh, well, what do you do with the rest? Just out of curiosity. You reinvest it. You take out loans. There's all kinds of things they can do to make sure that you pay no taxes. If they wanted to fix it, it starts in Washington. They don't want to fix it because the people that they would have to say, hey, we fixed this so you guys can't avoid this. Guess what? Those people would say, well, we're going to have to find somebody else to do what we want.
11: Yeah.
8: That's it. All right, coming up, Matt, I see him. He's here, and he's not in the bathroom this time, so we're probably going to be able to do a cross. Mm-hmm. Chad Benson, Super Talk 97.
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8: From Bell K, Ken Weaver and myself, Chad Benson, we wish you a very safe and amazing Memorial Day weekend. And we want to say thank you to all of our fallen military members. Thank you so much for all your sacrifice. Enjoy the encore presentation of the Chad Benson Show. We'll be back here live tomorrow, right here on Super Talk 99.7.
4: Matt's here. Matt's done the math. Matt does the math. You got to do that is a segment you guys do. Matt does math.
12: Matt does the math.
4: So people send you in math problems. You have to try to solve them.
12: And I bet there's like one of those old school ABC Schoolhouse Rock songs that we could do.
4: Matt as does a theme. The math. Yeah. He takes 2 over 4 minus 8. Look at the X and the Y. Isn't he great?
12: Or you could do it.
4: No. No. I do want to have a Chad Benson Show spelling bee, though.
12: Oh, I lost. What was it? Remedial? I think it was remedial in third grade. That I was remedial, and I misspelled remedial, and out of the spelling bee.
4: I got to.
12: I think I put an I toward the end or something.
4: I was horrible. I'm so bad now, even sometimes I spell stuff and Google's like, I have no idea what you're talking about. I don't even know if that's a real word.
12: You know, you ever like you type something in to a text and you're just trying to get the proper spelling?
4: Yeah.
12: I just want the proper spelling and it's like you're not spelling this close enough for me to understand what in the hell you're talking about.
4: Then I have to go to talk text to say it.
12: Right.
4: And they're like, oh, that's how you spell it. There's no four in that.
12: Oh. Yeah. Why there's no orange? I thought there was an orange in that word, but maybe that's me. What's going on?
4: Nothing, man. Hanging out, having a little fun, and getting ready for, it's your Friday.
12: It is my Friday out tomorrow, and we had to do some finagling. Boy, oh, boy. We only want the best in afternoon drive, and we couldn't get any of those people, so Chris Hand showed up. No, I'm just kidding. Hand, I love you. Chris, because, you know, Brian's out. Oh, no, Brian's doing Dan, and I had to be out of town. And so what did Hand... Yes, Joan. So Hand described it as like we're doing Supertalk 99.7 WTN into the multiverse.
8: Yes, we're into another multiverse.
12: Right, and right. The only thing that remains the same is Chad Benson.
8: That's it. I'm the only one. I'm sitting around here.
12: And everything else is swirling about you.
8: That's going to be, it's very interesting.
12: In a very confusing fashion.
8: The, Ken did say you guys are going to allow him to do a nincompoop in the news.
12: Yeah, so that was the, there was some high-level negotiations. Jackson needs to be aware of this, that there were high-level negotiations. We're going to talk to him about this in the 3 o'clock hour. I'm very nervous about
8: Slow down when you do it.
12: Yeah, so Jackson, you know, Jackson, much like a 12-year-old child, takes nincompoops very seriously.
8: Yeah.
12: And so to tell him that everything is coming down to a sudden death Friday nincompoops match.
10: It's a one-off.
12: It is a one-off nincompoops match, and I really need Ken and Jackson to bring it. Ken?
10: Oh, I'm going to.
12: Because the last thing we need is for Hand to get his grubby little paws on this trophy.
10: I know.
12: Thing we need.
10: He says it's going to take it down to Murfreesboro.
12: No.
8: It's going to be like the Stanley Cup. He's going to take it around everywhere.
12: I mean, would you want some other show with the belt around their waist? The one-hit wonder belt? No!
8: No.
12: You
8: guys better bring it. And Ken needs to win it so we can have both at once.
10: Oh, I do right goodness. Now.
12: Yeah. Undisputed champion of Supertalk 99.7 WTN. I think we all agree on that.
8: Absolutely. What are you talking about today?
12: We'll talk a little about the redistricting, obviously. There's some, you know, Iran news, some additional news there. And, you know, there's lots of fun on the phone, so we'll do that as well.
8: Right on. You guys have a good one.
0: You may have noticed over the past few years, especially after I went through the whole, you know, battle for health and everything, I had to lose some weight. I was getting really bad osteoarthritis. 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
21: So when you get to the corner of Smith and Orchard, you're going to want to take a
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0: 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Enjoy your time with friends and family while remembering the sacrifices made by the members of our military and their families. We'll be back live tomorrow. In the meantime, here are some encore presentations from Dan Mandis, Chris Hand, Chad Benson, and Matt Murphy right here on Super Talk 99.7.
2: 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Thank you for being with us on the Matt Murphy Radio Show. We appreciate your time and consideration. 3 more hours to go. 1 down, 3 to go on Super Talk. Pleased you've decided to join us. Hit us up on the phone lines. As soon as we're done with our interview that is about to start, we'll get on the phone lines with you. 615-737-9986. Obviously, discussing the latest on the Iranian situation. Not a lot new to report. As I said last hour, wash, rinse, repeat. The president wants to negotiate, wants to try to find a path toward a resolution of any conflict, but is willing to reengage with the Iranians if necessary. It's pretty obvious to me. I mean, I'm just a knucklehead with a microphone on the sidelines, but it's pretty obvious to me that the Iranians are not negotiating in good faith. But clearly the president has a better path to success on that front than I. 615-737-9986. Pleased to welcome back to the program Congressman Andy Ogles joining us. He is with the 5th Congressional District, of course, a district that might change considerably before the next election cycle. To speak on that, amongst other things, we welcome Andy back to the show. Hey, Andy, how are you?
3: I'm doing well. How are you?
2: I'm great. Great. It's a crazy time, busy for this time of year, as obviously you are well aware. Lots going on in the state of Tennessee, lots going on around the United States of America, especially in the aftermath of the Supreme Court ruling the Louisiana case. I could not help but notice that, you know, you and your colleagues in the state of Tennessee, and I suppose rightly so, were very quiet while the General Assembly was making its determination about district lines, while the governor, you know, decided to call a special session to redraw lines to hopefully score a Republican in the 9th Congressional District. Was that on, from your standpoint, was that on purpose, that you don't want to seem like you're trying to interfere with the process, just allow the General Assembly to do their thing? Was that intentional, Andy?
3: Yeah, I mean, I think, you know, one, you know, so the House had a map, the Senate had a map, the state Senate, and of course, they kicked it up to the White House to get their input. But at the end of the day, you know, they handled all that. They did not seek counsel from me or from any other member that I'm aware of. But that being said, you know, that's their purview, and the Supreme Court with a ruling. And what I will say is, you know, when you look at how it's written, is, you know, it takes effect immediately upon signing. And so you have this situation where the district lines change, but from a federal perspective, you know, you still represent that district that you were elected from. So there actually is a slight misalignment on the state and the federal law. But what that does is, from, you know, a defense perspective, you know, they can say, look, the Supreme Court ruled we had a racially gerrymandered district. We immediately responded and we corrected that. And so I think that's the strategy behind it. But at the end of the day, it's a big district. It's a beautiful district. I was traveling it this weekend. You know, check my tires, because it's a lot of driving for sure.
2: Well, no, I mean, and we had a chance to talk with your colleagues, Matt Van Epps, about his newly drawn district, and Scott Desjarlais, the newly drawn fourth. Obviously, you're impacted considerably more than those two. They're impacted, but your impact, I mean, just based on the map alone, will necessitate a lot more travel and just kind of reintroducing yourself to the newly drawn district. Is that the game plan moving forward? Do you expect, let me ask it this way, Andy, do you expect that these new district lines will be in play in August and into November, even with the lawsuits in front of you?
3: Yeah, I mean, I think the General Assembly did a good job, did it in council with the White House, understanding, you know, law and how the appeals process would go. So I think they'll be fully upheld, and the new maps will be the maps going forward. And like I said, you know, the district now, you know, starts down in Murray Lewis County, goes up to Fort Campbell, across Ruelfoot Lake, and then down to Memphis. And, you know, if you're Matt Van Epps, you know, that moved Fort Campbell into my district. So if I was providing input, I would have been, hey, give Matt Epps Fort Campbell because he served there just recently. And of course, give me my home county, because it's the county where I was mayor. It's where I've been serving for almost 4 years now as a member of Congress. And, you know, and I'm biased to my home county, but, you know, they drew it. It's the new district. And I look forward to serving it.
2: I don't trust the media to accurately report these things, which is why I so appreciate these conversations that you and I are able to have. But is this a particular challenge, considering, I mean, you had a primary challenger, you were, you know, canvassing the district, you were making your case for your representation of said district over the last several years, but the reports have been that you don't have as much money on hand as some. I don't know if that's just something that you don't care to do in terms of raising money, if that's not your area of focus, but does this not provide something of a challenge to you now, that if you don't have quite as much money on hand from a campaign perspective, now you got to go into all of these different areas and kind of reintroduce yourself to these folks? You understand what I mean?
3: Oh, no, I think it's a great question. You know, unfortunately for many, not all, but many members of Congress, they spend more time raising money than they do actually legislating. And I didn't run for Congress to be a fine fundraiser. And I think that's why people appreciate that. You know, as a freshman, I offered more legislation than any other freshman in history. I passed more bills and amendments than any other freshman in history. I came up here to try to save our country and represent my district. So, but you know, I can fundraise. I just choose to do the amount that I need to do to win. But as we go forward in the next, you know, we've got tons of events coming up, tons of fundraisers to fund those coffers to win again. But, yeah, I'm fortunate that I do a lot of national media. I've got pretty good name ID, you know, oddly enough, in the new fifth district. But, you know, you take nothing for granted. You go work hard. And, you know, my previous or my current district was an R5 or an R8, depending on an off cycle or a presidential cycle. And I won my current district each time by double digits. I overperformed in my district, but I'm the grassroots guy. Like, I go to the fish fries. I go speak at the churches. You know, I'm in the community, and people appreciate that.
2: You mentioned the legislation that you managed to get on the table during your relatively speaking short amount of time in Congress. What pieces are you proudest of?
3: Well, so right now, obviously immigration, you know, when you look at what's on people's, you know, what are those kitchen table conversations, obviously the economy and affordability is huge, because you have gas prices impacted by the Iran war, which hopefully will be winding down soon. But then, you know, you also, you know, just look at immigration. That's a huge issue across the country. And so I've been working very closely with the president, with the White House, Stephen Miller in particular. So I have the Assimilation Act, which reforms the immigration framework. So in 1965, Hart-Celler was passed, which really set up the framework to allow this invasion into our country. So my bill completely changes that, goes back to pre-1965, puts in place a quota system. You have to have a job to get here. It reforms H-1B visas. It ends chain migration. Oh, and you have to have a job. And then the next piece of legislation we'll be introducing, again, in concert with the White House, is this idea of denaturalizing folks that come here and commit crimes and sending them back to their home country. So there's a lot of work to be done. The system's been broken since 1965, and I'm fortunate that the White House and the president is trusting me to carry the legislation to try and fix it.
2: You know, you bring up your commentary regarding immigration and making sure that people that come into the country, and I think we're on the same page with this, and I think most of your constituents are as well, the people that come into the United States of America have kind of America in their hearts, and we want to make sure that that is the case. I don't know if some of your comments regarding people of Muslim faith were misconstrued in the media or if these are things, and I just want to clear it up. So there are some in the media that said that you said Muslims don't belong in the United States. Did you say that? Do you think that?
3: Well, so let's look at the issue. You know, we have the benefit of learning from Europe. So unfortunately, it's a surveillance state. But that being said, there's a lot of data that comes out of Europe. Mm-hmm. So you can look at the crime data in London and Paris and Rome, where you have, and I'll speak in broad terms because the numbers for each city are slightly different, but you know, the migrants disproportionately Muslim out of North Africa and the Middle East make up, you know, 6-8, in some cases 10% of the population, yet they're 50% of the sex crimes. And so what I'm forcing is this conversation of we need to know who's coming here. We need to know that you're going to come to this country and be a part of this country and respect our rules and our laws. But it's not just Muslims. And so obviously that's an important conversation to be had. But if you look at Guatemala, you know, every 14 minutes in Guatemala, a 14-year-old girl is impregnated by an adult. So again, whether you're from Central America or South America or Africa or the Middle East, we need to be bringing people in this country, only those people who align with our values. And if you don't align with our values, you're going to come here and commit crimes, then we shouldn't let you come in to begin with.
2: Right. I mean, that's for incoming individuals. But I was more referring to people who were born here. I mean, we wouldn't want to establish any sort of litmus test regarding individuals who are practicing a faith who are citizens, right?
3: It is a free country. You can go worship a tree for all I care, but if you are intentionally harming Americans or preaching harm against Americans, I have a problem with it. But again, let's go back to this issue. So we had four terror attacks in a very short span of 3 weeks. So you had the shooting in Texas, you had a shooting in Virginia, you had the car ramming and shooting in Michigan, you had the attempted bomb throwing in New York, all of which were done by Muslims. And so I was attacked for being critical of Islam and some of the violent rhetoric that's being preached in the mosques here in our country. And I was called all sorts of names. I said, fine, you know what? I'm going to send a letter. So we have roughly 3,000 mosques in the United States of America. I sent a letter on official letterhead, and I reached out to the imams, and I said, if you will condemn the violence, and if you will disavow those attackers, I will meet with any imam who's willing to stand with me and do that. Not a single one responded. Not a single one condemned the violence. Not a single one disavowed those attackers. Now, the knuckleheads that just shut up that mosque, you know, they killed themselves. Right. But had they been alive, I would say give them the death penalty.
2: Right.
3: Violence like that is not acceptable. Not here, not anywhere. And I'm willing to say that, even though that's not my faith. But when I asked them to condemn the violence in four different states against Americans, they wouldn't do it. And so, again, that's a conversation we need to have of, wait a minute, you say you want to be American. We recognize your right to practice whatever religion you want, but you also have to support and defend Americans and America.
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2: Hey, friends, it's Matt Murphy for The Matt Murphy Show. For Jackson Williams, Ken Weaver, and the rest of the crew, we hope you have a safe and happy Memorial Day. 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Congressman Andy Ogles is with us on The Matt Murphy Radio Show discussing the shift in congressional districts, amongst some other issues involving his political campaign for the 5th Congressional District. What do you make of, I mean, it's really, you know, it's kind of not my circus, but, you know, the Democrats are just going absolutely bonkers along these redistricting lines. Have you been observing some of this? And some of these individuals might eventually be, candidates against you in the 5th Congressional District. They want to claim, you know, we've heard the rhetoric and the incendiary language in the past that they're trying to claim that these things are racist in their nature. My suggestion has been that the lines were drawn in a racist fashion to begin with, and that the Supreme Court was kind of repairing an error. Any commentary on some of the rhetoric coming out of the Representative Justin Pearson types of the world?
3: Well, so more broadly, all you have to do is look at the Northeast. I mean, it's roughly 40 to 45% Republican in those respective areas, and yet they have almost no Republican representation. So it's okay, you know, the Democrats are okay if they do it, but the moment that the Republicans do it in response of a Supreme Court ruling, oh, suddenly now it's wrong. But let's go back historically. So when you look, when Marsha Blackburn, Senator Blackburn, first ran in the 7th Congressional District, that district very closely mimics the current, or the, what will be the new 9th district, in that it's part of Williamson County. It goes down to the southern border, and then it stretches over to Shelby County. Mm-hmm. That was her original district. It's almost, it's very close to that district as drawn now. So, and that district back then was drawn by Democrats. So this current map is reflective, partially reflective of an older map that was drawn by Democrats.
2: Congressman, what are the plans in terms of getting into the new 5th? I mean, obviously, you've got a busy summer ahead of you before August.
3: I was in the district. I was in 4 different counties this weekend, and, you know, it was great. I mean, it's a lot of driving. It's a lot of territory. But, you know, my family has deep roots across the state of Tennessee. So when you go into the Smokies, my family was one of the ones that first settled in East Tennessee. My great grandfather is actually buried up in Obion County. And so, you know, we have roots all across this great state. And so it'll be neat for the kids as we travel this summer to see different parts of the state, to see where their great granddad was buried and that sort of thing, go down to Memphis and see Graceland, go to the museum and those types of things. So yes, it's work. Yes, it's a lot of traveling, but I'm going to have the opportunity to meet a lot of great people and have some fun adventures with my family. So to the extent that I can make this fun for them, I'll do my best. But, you know, the legislature and the governor have spoken. It's an honor to serve the people, and I'll serve the new 5th just as diligently as I've served the current 5th.
2: Away from the campaign trail, I want to ask you about the latest in the Middle East. Obviously, you have supported the president. Most of us have supported the president of the United States in his effort to stabilize that region. It's seemingly a little more difficult than perhaps originally anticipated, considering the time frame. What's your assessment of where we are, and do you see a path forward in terms of negotiation? My fear, Andy, I'll just throw mine on the table, is that that we can't trust anything that these people are saying to us, and they understand nothing but the sword. And I fully get that the president has advisors around him that are a lot smarter about this issue than I will ever be. But I'm curious your take on where we are, because this could be a potential impact on the campaign trail. I mean, considering, I mean, people are talking to us about the $5 possibility, gasoline prices going up to $5 a gallon in the state of Tennessee. What say you about it?
3: I think your assessment is accurate. And the president is aware that the people, American people, don't want to be involved in a protracted war. They don't want to see this go on forever. And quite, but what you have is a regime that's literally holding on for dear life, because if Iran is given back to the Persian people, you know, that regime and everything associated will be driven out of that country. And so this is life and death for them. And you know, they're willing to sacrifice their citizens. Some of the atrocities and what they're doing to women and children is not worth mentioning on air, but you can use your imagination to understand what they're doing to people. But, you know, what a lot of folks, you know, why would the president do this? Why would he, Maduro in Venezuela, is there was a pipeline of Hezbollah being funded by Iran going into Venezuela, getting new South American IDs and coming into this country. And we literally just caught an Iranian terrorist in Alabama, of all places. And so this was becoming a greater threat. And Iran itself, with their nuclear, the fissile material and such. So it's complicated, and I'm looking forward to this to ending quickly because, again, I don't support it. Wars are expensive. We need to be thinking about our homeland, America, and Americans first. And so that has been my advice to the White House, and it's duly noted.
2: Andy, thank you so much for your time. Always good to sit down and chat with you. Come by and see us sometime when you're in Nashville, and good luck on the campaign trail, brother.
3: Yes, sir. Thank you.
2: All right. Take care. There's Andy Ogles spending some time with us from the 5th Congressional District. Onward and upward for him. Says he'll raise plenty of money. He's not interested in raising that money, but he'll raise plenty of money in terms of paying for a political campaign that is decidedly different than it was several weeks ago in terms of the campaign map. 26 after the hour on Supertalk 99.7 WTN.
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0: 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Big headlines don't stop in Washington. 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
0: 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Enjoy your time with friends and family while remembering the sacrifices made by the members of our military and their families. We'll be back live tomorrow. 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
2: Supertalk 99.7 WTN, 20 minutes until 6 o'clock. We'll get to Barry and Randy coming up in moments. You guys hang in there. I value your time and your telephone call, but we've got some business to take care of, to attend to. I was reading an article that someone sent me about AI and the AI lab Anthropic, which has been prevented from engaging in government-based systems because of the concerns about its security apparatus. But generally speaking, I just want to say this real quick and we'll get into nincompoops. The first version of ChatGPT, which was released in 2022, so that's 4 years ago, could perform simple tasks that would take humans a few seconds, like simple mathematics, arithmetic, and whatnot. AI systems have become more powerful. They're able to complete more complex actions that would take humans hours or days. The measuring company that measures AI capability called Meter, M-E-T-R, found that AI capabilities are doubling in power every 196 days. Plotted on a graph, it looks like a hockey stick. And the expectation is that it will not be terribly long before AI reaches something called singularity, which if you want to scare the hell out of yourself, do a little research into what that is. Why are you looking like that, Jackson?
5: The world's over. We had a good run.
2: Now the world will be fine.
6: Good. Come with me if you want to live.
2: I think the world will be okay, Jackson. The humans...
7: Or humans might not.
2: Humans maybe not so much. You know why we have so many problems with humans? Y'all know why we have so many problems with humans?
5: So many of them are nincompoops.
2: Nincompoops. That's exactly.
7: Oh, yes, sir.
2: There we go. And they're in the news.
6: You want to let this one ride too?
2: What?
6: You want to let this one ride too?
2: Oh, of course. We love the Nincompoops jingle. It's time for Nincompoops in the News. You know what the news is. You hear Ken Weaver delivering on said same. It's now time for us to go all across the state of Tennessee. These United States of America.
5: Nay
2: the globe.
5: Nay the globe.
2: We go to those Nincompoops where they live and where they breathe. I've got a pretty good one today. Jackson, you want to go? Jackson. Because I don't want to hear your belly aching, your whining, and complaining. Pick the order. I don't want to hear it.
5: All right.
2: And you should pick me first because I was so gracious and so generous. And you know that I don't have your story, so.
5: Williams. Murphy. Weaver.
2: Okay. All right. That's okay.
7: A little nervous about what.
2: I was worried about what Weaver's got down.
7: I'm a little worried about what Jackson.
2: I don't think I got a winner today, but it's pretty good. These are nincompoops. This is real. I got the real nincompoops on my side.
5: Oh, he's just going to pick a liberal. Didn't you? Just whenever he says that.
2: Just do you. I got the real nincompoops.
5: I've got some liberal that'll make the audience angry and they'll vote for me.
2: Listen, y'all can listen to Weaver and Jackson talk about some dude with their pants around their ankles dangling what God gave them. But I got the real nincompoops over here. Go ahead.
5: You ready?
2: Yeah, I'm ready.
5: All right. Man smashes through wall at Punxsutawney Hospital, runs naked into the woods.
7: I did that one.
5: I asked you, has anybody done one from Punxsutawney?
2: I didn't
5: know. And you know what Matt said? No, nobody's done anything. I'd remember that because that would mean we have 6 more weeks of nincompoops. And I had that joke ready and you stole it from me. You stole it from me right here.
6: No poaching in the King's Fort.
2: I didn't remember. I remember he ran through the wall. I didn't realize it was from Punxsutawney. Ken, did you say it was from Punxsutawney?
7: Yeah, it's from Punxsutawney, Pennsylvania.
2: Oh, I'm sorry.
5: All right, I've got a backup.
2: Okay, very good.
7: That's
2: way
7: to go, Brother Jackson.
2: That's the way to be ready.
5: 3 Ardmore men arrested accused of stealing bongs in gas station robbery. Ardmore police arrested.
2: That's my bong noise. That's pretty good,
5: How do you know what a bong sounds like, Matt?
2: I used to smoke out of a bong when I was in college. Well, you thought that was going to scare me, admitting that I did some things that I'm not so proud of back in the college days? Sure.
5: Ardmore. Are you done?
2: Yeah, you put ice in the... Never mind.
5: Ardmore police arrested 3 men and recovered 2 stolen bongs after they allegedly burglarized a gas station on West Broadway Street early Wednesday morning. Police say 19-year-old Caden Cooper, 18-year-old Logan Kelly, and 18-year-old Damon White were found a block away from Kang's Broadway Express after officers responded to an alarm call at 1:24 a.m.
2: I could go for some Chinese food.
5: Officers arrived at the gas station, finding a hammer lying on the ground next to a smashed window with no suspects in sight. They reviewed surveillance footage showing a man wearing a mask breaking in and grabbing two bongs with two others entering. The three men were located shortly after and transported to jail.
2: I roomed with a guy in college. He would make bongs out of weird things.
5: Like what?
2: A lamp.
5: Woodpeckers?
2: He made a bong out of a working lamp one time.
7: Interesting.
2: A lot of time on our hands in college, I guess.
7: Did you have to plug it in?
2: No, but he also made one of those, Ken. Have you ever seen one of those motorized deals?
7: No, I have not.
2: Ken Weaver.
7: I haven't seen a motorized bong.
2: Oh, yeah. You plug those suckers in. It's...
6: I'm an e-cig.
2: No, these were...
5: Now, this was way this before was e-cigs. Way,
2: this was back in the 90s, man. But it's...
7: Interesting.
2: I hesitate to say this because I don't want to seem like I'm promoting this, but I'm just going to go ahead and tell y'all.
7: All right.
2: It seemed like a good idea, and we were all very excited about it, but it was just a huge waste of dope.
7: So it burned it all up.
2: Because it was a sucker. It pulled from the bottom, and so it was constantly, you know what I mean?
7: Yeah, that's no good.
2: No, that's no good. It's no good. Not that we no, it's crazy with gasoline prices. Not that we would promote any of that because that's all bad. And I hope they catch those dastardly criminals that stole those bongs and throw them under the jail.
7: Which Ardmore was that, Brother Jackson?
5: I believe Missouri.
7: Ardmore, Missouri. All right.
2: Jackson's sitting over here in the room rubbing his eyes like he's a 3-year-old kid that's ready for a nap.
5: Oh, no, this is Ardmore, Oklahoma.
7: That's what I thought.
2: You got him on camera. You got him on camera, Ryan.
6: He asked me not to do it except in rare circumstances.
2: He was over here. He was rubbing his eyes like he's a 3-year-old that needs a nappy.
7: Except in rare circumstances.
6: Strip club will do it, too.
2: In rare circumstances. This is one of those rare circumstances there.
5: Sure.
2: Pineapple Willie.
5: I had an eye itch. Deal with it.
2: Uh-huh. Here's my nincompoop, fellas. Baltimore mayor. Shut up. Just be quiet.
5: Oh, here comes the liberal that's going to make the audience mad, so I win.
2: Baltimore Mayor Brandon Scott is locked in a bitter feud with Inspector General Isabel Mercedes Cumming, in which she has accused City Hall of abusing expenses by blowing $50,000 on snacks at sports games. Y'all, that's a lot of damn snacks.
5: Yeah, not in this economy.
2: The disagreement began in January when Cumming investigated potential fraud in the city-run youth diversion program, but was supplied with heavily redacted invoices by record keepers. She then issued a subpoena demanding to see unmarked originals. Cumming said she was ignored. The inspector general then said she had, quote, unapproved and unfettered access to legally protected and confidential work communication. The city subsequently announced changes to the rules for her office. In other words, the city of Baltimore is demanding that the inspector general, whose job it is to audit the city, not be allowed to audit the city. Y'all with me so far? Cumming then characterized the move as an attempt to stop transparency. Earlier this year, she released a report detailing $167,000 in unchecked spending by staffers from the mayor's office, which included $50,000 spent at Baltimore Orioles and Baltimore Ravens games on crab cakes and Old Bay wings.
7: That's taxpayer money?
2: Yes.
7: Son of a biscuit eater.
2: $50,000. Y'all, that's a hell of a lot of crab cakes. I don't think all of us, given a week of Sundays, could eat that many crab cakes.
5: You challenging me?
2: I mean, how big a boy? I mean, crab cakes. Rich. Delicious. Yeah. But rich. She alleged excessive spending on birthday celebrations, employee appreciation celebrations, employee baby showers, and flowers. Noted that one named a senior employee in the mayor's office requested last year that he have a fresh fruit tray made available to their team daily. That's all on taxpayer money. Scott's office responded by challenging Cummings' characterization about the spending and pointed out that they routinely entertain everyday Baltimoreans, or as I'd like to call them, Baltimoreans. All of these people working in the city of Baltimore and anyone voting for them ever again, y'all are a bunch of nincompoops. Ken Weaver.
7: This here is out of Hawaii. A tourist who drew widespread condemnation for throwing a rock at a seal's head has been arrested by federal agents.
2: Well, that's good.
7: 38-year-old Igor Mihailovich Litvinchuk of Covington, Washington, in a cell phone video, is seen holding a large rock with one hand, aiming and throwing it directly at a monk seal.
2: No.
7: Narrowly missing the seal's head.
5: Careful.
7: When a witness confronted Litvinchuk, he said, quote, "I don't care. I'm rich enough to pay the fine."
2: Oh, no.
7: Maui resident Kaylee Schnitzer told Hawaii News Now the rock was the size of a coconut. Maui Mayor Richard Bisson said the charges send a clear message. Cruelty toward protected wildlife will not be tolerated.
2: Mm-mm.
7: The mayor said he called the U.S. attorney in Honolulu to advocate for prosecution. Litvinchuk is charged with harassing and attempting to harass an endangered Hawaiian monk seal. These Hawaiian monk seals are critically endangered. Only about 1,600 remain in the wild. If convicted, Litvinchuk faces up to a year in prison for each charge. Thank goodness he's rich enough to pay a fine up to $50,000 for the Endangered Species Act and a fine of up to $20,000 under the Marine Mammal Protection Act.
2: That dude's a real nincompoop. Hey, Ken.
7: Yes, sir.
2: 1570 is writing in and asking, is his name Litvinchuk?
7: Litvinchuk.
2: Litvinchuk.
7: Yes, sir.
2: Man, look, I'm competing against Weaver, but I think he might deserve to win just for pronouncing that name the way he did. Can you give me the full name one more time, Ken Weaver, please?
7: Igor Mihailovich Litvinchuk.
5: Could you imagine me trying to pronounce that?
2: I was thinking that.
5: I would love to hear Brother Jackson do that.
2: I was thinking.
5: Because now I know how it's supposed to sound. It's like Igor Melitnikov Vanderpump, right?
2: Vanderpump.
7: Yeah, that's
2: it, Jackson. There. Yeah, that's the one.
5: That's the guy throwing the rock at the seal.
2: That's the guy. I find it ironic that Ken Weaver is doing the throw the rock at the seal story when he is a well-known brick chucker.
7: That's when I was 10 years old.
2: That's true. You know better
5: now.
2: Did
5: you pay the fine, Ken?
7: I didn't get fined.
2: I'm just imagining 10-year-old Ken Weaver looking at his mama and his daddy going, "That's okay. I got my allowance. I'll pay the fine."
6: I'm Ken Weaver.
2: Ken Weaver.
7: Look, Mama, somebody killed a woodpecker.
2: That's right. That's exactly what you'd say. That's how we play Nincompoops in the News. Hit that music there as we roll out of here. Nincompoops in the News, thank you very much. And give me a little. There we go. That's right. Vote early, vote often. Vote Weaver, vote Murphy, vote Williams, but vote. You can vote online, YouTube, the chat there, or you can vote on the Super Text. 615-737-9986. 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
2: 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For Jackson Williams, Ken Weaver, and the rest of the crew, we hope you have a safe and happy Memorial Day. 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
8: I meant to bring this up yesterday. Thank you, Ken Weaver, from the News Closet. Headlines on the way in mere moments. I meant to bring this up yesterday. Mark Furman, who wrote a fabulous book on the Kennedy assassination called A Simple Act of Murder, but that's beside the point. Mark Furman is dead at the age of 74. Mark Furman made the mistake of lying about saying racist things in his past. That was it. And Mark Furman lost his livelihood and a good portion of the latter years of his life as a result of that. Jackson, I'm not trying to put you on the spot when I ask you this question, but I ask the question only to identify the schism in society when it comes to where the world is today versus where the world was then. Do you know who Mark Furman is? Do you know, yeah. You know what he's most famous for?
9: He was the cop in the OJ trial.
8: Oh, very good. See, now that surprises me.
9: Well, they did the FX show with Omar Gooding Jr. and
8: Cuba Gooding Jr. I don't know. But it's not Omar.
9: Yeah. I got him mixed up with the Omar Epps. That's my fault.
8: So you watch that?
9: I love that show. I think it's one of the best dramatizations of like a crime drama done.
8: It is difficult to explain to people who are of your age, Jackson. And once again, I'm not age shaming you. I think this is a fascinating aspect of where we are in society. It is difficult to understand what living through the OJ trial was like without having lived through it. I mean, because this was like pre-social media fabric. It was pre-internet almost.
9: Could you imagine the OJ trial with social media?
8: Oh my God, no. I'm trying to figure who would have to be. I'm going to try to do this next hour. And we'll take calls. And, you know, some of you have been holding on, and I appreciate you holding. Who would it be?
9: Travis Kelce.
8: That's good. I mean, OJ was kind of retired. He was kind of into movies. Yeah, but I mean, it's somebody along those lines. And what would the world be like? I mean, it captivated the country. And then he got off.
2: And he clearly killed his ex-wife and her boyfriend.
7: More yeah, but he worked real hard afterward to try to find them. Looked did. Around every bush at every golf course.
2: That's true. He did. He was convinced it was a professional golfer that killed Nicole Brown Simpson and Ron Goldman because he said he was going to track down the killer for the rest of his life, Jackson. And the rest of his life he spent, you know, when he wasn't in prison for other things, he spent time on a golf course. Here comes the news, boys.
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5: I'll
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2: 50 cents away from its all-time high of $5 a gallon.
3: The Wall Street markets were closed for Memorial Day. Stock futures went up and oil prices went down after President Trump mentioned progress in talks with Iran. ABC's Ian Pannell is in Tel Aviv.
4: Iran still has that material despite all the bombing. It still retains the ability to make more uranium, and that is a sticking point.
3: Good news for the 50,000 people evacuated in Orange County, California. Fire officials say a crew has cut the risk of a major explosion at a damaged toxic chemical camp and an aircraft plant in Garden Grove. ABC's Alex Stone in Cypress.
5: Doesn't mean that there are no threats around any longer of vapor or of leak or a much smaller explosion, but things are looking a whole lot better here right now. They hope to get the evacuation perimeter down a bit in the next couple of hours. It remains in place right now.
3: Protesters today near a migrant detention center in New Jersey claim ICE is preventing them from seeing their loved ones.
6: While attempting to tour the Delaney Hall Migrant Detention Facility in Newark, New Jersey Governor Mikey Sherrill says,
7: "We've been working with ICE to get into the facility. I was just denied that."
6: Senator Andy Kim visited Delaney Hall over the weekend, speaking with those inside.
8: You know, there is a woman that was pregnant that says she's not getting full OBGYN care. There's a woman that had a miscarriage that said that she did not get the care that she needed.
6: Delaney Hall is privately run with about 300 detainees. Mike Dubosky, ABC News.
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0: 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Enjoy your time with friends and family while remembering the sacrifices made by the members of our military and their families. We'll be back live tomorrow. In the meantime, here are some encore presentations from Dan Mandis, Chris Hand, Chad Benson, and Matt Murphy right here on Supertalk 99.7.
2: All right, Supertalk 99.7 WTN. It is 6 minutes after 4 o'clock, and we thank you for being around for the show today. 1 hour down and three to go. Alabama over the weekend was an absolute mess, particularly in Montgomery. We shall discuss a little bit later on. Along those same lines, we'll talk about some of the players in these contests. The assumption seems to be, even amongst Democrats, that these district lines are going to hold and that they are running for the new lines, not the old lines. I'll tell you why I believe that coming up in just a couple of minutes as well. But we were also, Bill Cassidy was out over the weekend. He was ousted in a Louisiana primary. He will not be the Republican senator in the state of Louisiana for very much longer. We expect that will be one of the Republicans, and we'll continue talking about that. But I try not to speak for Jackson Williams. But I think it's fair to say that this might be the most nervous interview that Jackson and I have ever done together. I don't know why I'm nervous talking to your dad, but I am.
3: It'll be a fun conversation.
2: I think it will be, too.
4: He's a captain.
2: He's a captain. He served in the United States Marine Corps.
4: He's a Marine.
2: He engaged in, hey, Ken, yes, 38 sir. Combat operations in the Gulf War. And he was a part of the Blue Angels, flying the C-130. Oh, of course, he could tell you all these things better than me. Flying the C-130 for, I guess, 3 years between 92 and 95. It is a pleasure to welcome Captain Eddie Williams to the Matt Murphy Show. And beyond all of that, he's Jackson's dad. Hello, Captain. How are you, sir?
5: Oh, I am great. Thanks for having me. I just want to say that we love Ken Weaver. We love Smokey and the Bandit. We're proud of Jackson. And why do you have to make fun of him all the time?
2: I don't know. Well, Captain, I would say this. I'm guilty as charged on the making fun front, but your son gives as good as he gets. I will say that.
5: Well, what can I do for you?
2: Well, I'm fascinated with, thank you, first and foremost, for your service, and thank you for coming on with us to talk a little about air shows. You were a part of the Blue Angels for about 3 years, yes, sir?
5: Yeah, it was about 3.5 because I ended up doing the 92 season through the 95.
2: Can you just describe, I mean, I understand what it's like on the ground, and it is a fascinating thing to watch. Can you provide us insight into what goes behind one of these air shows, kind of behind the scenes in preparation for it and then in execution?
5: Okay, well, I'll just speak a little bit about my experience with the Blue Angels, because with the Blue Angels, we literally go for 3 months out to El Centro, California before we do anything. It's 3 months of extensive training. And in 1946, the Blue Angels were founded by Admiral Chester Nimitz, a very famous fleet admiral. And it was more of a recruiting tool so the American people could see how their naval aviators were trained to fly.
2: Yes,
5: because
2: sir.
5: If you lived in middle America, you never got to see it. And it was, it's still a recruiting tool. And so the American public can see how they're trying to fly or trained to fly because they're doing basic maneuvers, only they're doing in close formation, lower to the ground.
2: So are you doing, when you're flying with the Blue Angels, are you doing things that you would not normally do in training exercises for the benefit of the entertainment aspect of it? Does my question
5: absolutely
2: make sense?
5: Absolutely. Yeah. Absolutely not, because the tactical missions I did, even in the Gulf War and even in training, you know, when I went to the Blues, it's like, okay, I knew how to do this. I knew how to do that. Now, we did fly lower in certain situations. But we started higher, and then with Sinatra, Chief of Naval Air Training, we could lower those parameters with supervision and training. And it's completely kind of the same maneuvers that we're doing.
2: Mm-hmm.
5: And it's extensive training, and you have to get qualified.
2: How did your career in the military translate? I'm just fascinated. How did it translate? Was it just your service on the C-130 that translated to the Blue Angels? How does that opportunity come about for you, sir?
5: It did. The Blue Angels generally change over about half the officers and pilots and half the enlisted and ground crew each year. It's about 50%. And then you get selected. You have to go through a training or application process, and then you get selected, and then, like I said, it's an extensive amount of training to do what we do and do it lower in front of a crowd. And you got to remember,
2: right,
5: there's never been a civilian or an air show spectator fatality in the history of the United States.
2: You know, I asked the question, and it feels like a very naive question to ask in front of someone such as yourself. But it was a question that I asked out of honesty, is that, you know, am I wrong to question the value of air shows in the aftermath of, and thank God the pilots are okay, it's our understanding that their ejections were successful, but based on what happened over the weekend, that's, you know, $130 some odd million worth of equipment. I would expect, speaking to you, Captain Williams, you would say that obviously the value is a matter of using this for recruiting purposes?
5: Well, and it's, you know, advertising and recruiting for the Navy and the Marine Corps. And
2: right,
5: the thing that I'm glad you asked that question, because the quote on from you and other, it's $67 million for one of those F-18G Growlers, right?
2: Right.
5: Okay. The Blue Angels and even that demonstration with those two aircraft had a mishap. Those are not brand new off the line airplanes. Those are airplanes that are at the end of their service life.
2: Okay.
5: Okay. Those airplanes are going to go to a training squadron, or they'd be sent to what's called a SIDLMS, where they rebuild airplanes. And those airplanes would have been broken down in parts, you know, taken off them. So when, F-18G Growler costs brand new off the line $67 million. I don't know what I couldn't, because you can't say, oh, it's only got, you know, 300 or 400 hours left on the airframe, what are they going to do with it? So you're talking, it's a different in dollars, but yeah, that's what they cost for coming off the line. But these airplanes are not frontline airplanes. They were going to be trained or, you know, stripped or whatever. And so they go out, that's what they use those airplanes for, to do that.
2: You, Jackson told me right before we had you on, Captain Williams, that you did jet-assisted takeoff in the C-130?
5: Right. They don't do it anymore because they've got the new J model. It really doesn't need it. But, yes, we'd strap. There were four on each side towards the rear paratroop door.
2: Uh-huh.
5: We put four on, and it's 8 solid rocket boosters. So it was like a space shuttle. It was much better than I've ever done in my life. You basically, you'd get the takeoff speed and pull the airplane up as hard as you could, and the flight engineer would hit the button. And the funny thing is, you'd think you'd say fire, but you never want to say fire on an airplane, so they'd say bottles. And that's why we call them Jato bottles. But they were 8 solid rocket boosters, and they'd shoot you straight up in the air.
2: What? How? I mean, you go from what to what? I mean, forgive my ignorance asking the question, but I would think when you fire off 8 rocket boosters, your speed increases fairly quickly.
5: Well, it's not so much speed. It's altitude. You know how big a C-130 is?
2: I do.
5: And you're cranking that thing up at least 60 degrees nose up. So you're basically like a bottle rocket or whatever. You're pointing that big airplane straight up in the air, and it's loud, and there's smoke and fire, and people would go, oh, my gosh, you can't do that.
2: Wow.
5: Then a big airplane, which a C-130 was or is.
2: How long did you fly the C-130? All your career?
5: Well, all my career. I did 13 years active duty in the Marine Corps, and then I entered the reserves, and then I've worked 30 years at FedEx flying pretty much everything that FedEx has. 727s, 767s, 757s, DC-10s, Airbuses.
2: Have you, this might be a question that I'm not supposed to ask an aviator, but I don't know. So what I don't know, I'll go ahead and ask. I mean, have you had an experience flying where you're like, well, this might end badly, or have most of your experiences just been relatively routine? I mean, combat aside, I mean, obviously, I would imagine in combat, that's just a different level of focus and tension.
5: But, the training is, yes, I've had times like, well, is this where I end?
2: Right.
5: But, you fly long enough, you're going to have stuff. Engine failures, fires, the Gulf War. But, you have those experiences. And then I can't say enough about the training I received in the Marine Corps, Naval Aviation, and even at FedEx. You kind of get calm and you flow back to training and procedures.
2: Well,
5: I think your question is, have you ever been scared in an airplane? I'm like, yeah, I know who's flying.
2: That's a great answer. All right. Well, Captain Williams, I would be remiss if I did not lean on. Somebody wants to know if you ever saw a UFO while you're flying.
5: I've said this, and at FedEx, I generally flew at night. I have never seen a UFO. I am so sorry. I've seen stars and satellites and things I've seen moving, but no, I've never seen. I've been to places that officially don't exist on a map, but I can't talk about it.
2: All right. Well, one of these days. Jackson, get this information out of your dad. We can get it on the radio. Come on. Captain Williams, I want to thank you for two things. One, I mean, obviously, thank you for your service, and I appreciate you being on today. That's two things. Number three, I also want to thank you because this has been a wonderful conversation, and it's been as quiet as Jackson's ever been since I've had him as my executive producer on the radio. This has been fascinating.
3: Thanks, Dad.
5: Hey, I'm proud of you. Love you, son.
3: Love you, too.
2: That's so good. I'm proud of him, too. Thank you. Captain, one final question. The audience demands to know, what was Jackson like as a youngster?
5: Hard-headed.
3: That's fair and accurate reporting.
2: Well, Captain Williams, it's good to know that some things have not changed. Thank you.
4: And we love Brother Jackson.
2: And in all sincerity, we absolutely adore Jackson. The audience adores him, and he's a fine young man. Thank you so much for being on with us, Captain.
5: You're welcome. Thanks for having me.
2: All right, take care. There's Captain Eddie Williams, Jackson's father. I don't think you wanted to make that telephone call. And that was a wonderful conversation with your dad.
3: It was great. I'm always especially when the time presents itself.
2: It's interesting. I would never want for this to have happened this way. And I told and Captain said that he didn't want to speculate on the nature of what happened out at the air show. So I didn't ask about what possibly could have led to that crash because he said, I don't know, and I'm not going to speculate on it. And I have respect for that. But interesting, it was last week, remember? I said, you think your dad would ever want to come on and talk about the Blue Angels on the air? I think it was last week or the week before. And you were like, yeah, you know, I don't know. If, you know, if it ever comes up, we might be able to do it. And here we are. So, huh, interesting.
4: What do you know about that?
2: Well, God bless him. 38 combat missions in the first Gulf War, serving the United States Marine Corps. He said for 13 years active duty. And obviously, was that finishing his career with the Blue Angels, or was he still in the reserves? I guess probably still in
3: the
2: reserves.
3: You're still active duty when you're with the Blue Angels.
2: There you go.
3: That's a duty assignment.
2: Man, oh, man, that's so good. Thank you, Captain Williams, for spending some time with us. And thank you for your part in, you know, there's a lot going on with Jackson. And I give you all the credit in the world, you and Ms. Williams, for the good parts. And I don't blame you one bit for the bad parts. You know what I blame for the bad parts, Ken? University of Knoxville, University of Tennessee, Knoxville. I think they, all that big orange in him, that's the bad part. The good part, that's the Williams family. And there you go.
3: That's fair.
2: Thank you. I appreciate that. 20 after the hour, super talk. And by the way, I've been convinced, based on the conversation with Captain Williams, I
4: got to have them air shows.
2: Got to have those air shows. Entertainment, recruitment, flight training, but the recruitment piece, I get it. I mean, if you get a youngster out there, 8, 9, 10, 11 years old, that watches some of those pilots in the air and then gets an opportunity to meet them on the ground and shake their hand, and, you know, that makes a lot of sense to me. 21 after the hour, Supertalk 99.7 WTN.
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4: You know, I don't like scooping Williams. Or Weaver, not Williams. Williams is the producer of the show, and also the gentleman that we just spoke to, Captain Williams. I don't like scooping Weaver, is what I meant to say.
7: That's all right, Brother Murphy.
4: But it is breaking news as we're monitoring the situation out in California. A total of 5 people, including 2 gunmen, have been killed after an active shooter situation at a San Diego mosque, obviously drawing in a huge police presence out there. One of the victims was a mosque security guard who, according to authorities, there was a press conference that was literally maybe 5 or 6 minutes long that was just held where a San Diego police officer said at a press conference that had the security guard not been there, the security guard played a, quote, pivotal role in assisting, could have been much worse. The suspects are believed to be aged 17 and 19, and they died from self-inflicted gunshot wounds, according to police during the press conference. One member of the mosque was also killed in the attack. That, according to the Council on American Islamic Relations. Helicopter footage shows, and this is from the New York Post, one person in a tactical vest who appears to have been shot dead outside of the Islamic Center. Photo from the scene shows a body under a yellow tarp. The threat of the Islamic Center has been neutralized, according to the San Diego Police Department. They wrote that at 1:06 p.m. local time. They're 2 hours behind us, so that would have been, yeah, that's right. So that would have been 3:06 Middle Tennessee time. 50 to 100 police officers swarmed the building in response as a landscaper came under fire from the shooters. The imam sent a video saying, "We're safe, the school's safe. The teachers are safe, staff and kids." So, the question is now going to be, you know, motivation behind the attack. But obviously, you don't want to see shootings like this of any sort. But remains to be seen what potentially would have motivated something like this. But it apparently was. Who knows? I don't want to speculate. I almost said something that would have entered the arena of speculation. But remains to be seen, but authorities are saying that the 17 and 19-year-old died of self-inflicted gunshot wounds. So one wonders if that was the plan all along or if something went wrong in the midst of whatever they were trying to do in their evil deed and they decided to turn the guns on themselves. So a lot of missing pieces to the jigsaw puzzle that is a breaking news story that's coming out of California. Ken Weaver will try to fill in some of those pieces for us in just a couple of minutes at the bottom of the hour. Right now, it's Jonathan's turn. Jonathan, thanks for calling. How are you?
8: Jonathan.
9: Yes.
8: Hello.
2: Hey.
9: Oh, is it Matt?
2: Hey, Jonathan, what's up?
9: Turn the darn thing up. Hey.
2: Hey, yes, Jonathan. Hey. Hey, Jonathan, who was that?
9: That's my lovely wife.
2: You tell her we said hello, okay?
9: Well, she's listening right here.
2: Oh, well, hey. Hey, Jonathan's wife.
8: Hi.
9: If I told your name, too many people might know me. Anyway, my claim, I got a comment. Claim to fame is I was actually in Fighter Squadron 21, F-14 Squadron, right across the hangar from Top Gun when they filmed the first movie, Top Gun, and Tom parked his motorcycle by mine. I'm the only one that knows that. Anyway, all right, kind of a bragging right.
2: That's pretty cool.
9: On the, yeah, it is. I almost ran into him one time walking around the hangar, and the guy wouldn't even give me the time of day. I couldn't believe it. Anyway,
2: Jonathan, it's my understanding if you had run into Tom Cruise, he would have hit you right in the thigh.
9: Maybe he would have. You know, I have had a hip replacement.
2: Your wife got it. That's a height joke. That's a Tom Cruise height joke. Yeah.
9: Okay. All right.
2: I mean, you've met him.
9: Short.
2: No, he's now a no. Cruise is a
7: I'm
2: short.
7: The same height. Cruise is short. You're taller.
9: Oh, he's 5'9". Okay. Anyway, I thought.
2: If Tom Cruise is 5'9",
10: I'm 6'8".
2: I am a baby elephant.
9: Okay.
2: Oh, anyway, Jonathan, go ahead. I'm sorry.
9: No, it's awesome. It's awesome. I love you, Matt. I do. Anyway, hey, Value Air Shows. No kidding. I've asked the same question years ago. I've been applied for maintenance team, Blue Angels. It's quite complicated to get on it. You know, you got to they're the best, okay? They're the best of the best. And but what air shows have value is it also demonstrates to the rest of the world what we can do. It shows how skilled our fighter pilots are. That was the value of another. Yeah, they don't talk about that, but Top Gun itself, especially the first one, you know, of course, it was a major recruitment. You know that. I mean, it did a lot for the Navy back there in 1985 or so. But, I mean, showing those planes in this era, you know, I was in, I remember when they were A-4s, and it inspired me to join the Navy partly way back in the day. And, but those planes, when they show them doing that, they know that everybody can do that.
2: Yeah. I mean, no, I mean, I get it. I mean, it's showing the military prowess that we have in the United States of America. That's fair.
9: We train better than anybody else. Right. We train better than anybody else. That's why we have so few casualties in any kind of air conflict, is we just train better.
2: Jonathan, I'm about to have to go, but would you do me one favor before we say bye?
9: Hug my wife.
2: Yeah, what, just first name? Just first name?
9: Hers?
2: Yeah.
9: Oh, gosh, man. You're hitting on my wife. All right.
2: Kathy. I'm not hitting on your wife. I just. You said if we knew your wife. I'm not. Hold on a second. You hold your horses there, pal. No, you said if we knew your wife's name, we'd know who you were. And I'm thinking Jonathan's married to some famous country music singer.
9: No, I've already, those two key things. If you know her name and know that the people that know me well, that's one of the first things I love to tell is that, yeah, Tom Cruise parked his Ninja 900 right by my Suzuki 1100E back in the day. And I thought I was so mad at that guy for being able to run up and down the taxiway there at Miramar, and I couldn't get near it. You know, I mean.
2: I guess being Tom Cruise has its privileges. Jonathan, Kathy, y'all have a great day. I was just, before I'm done with this story, it was going to be Ken Weaver that was hitting on your wife, by the way, Jonathan. So just wait on this. Ken Weaver, stop hitting on these ladies.
10: You know what? I might be a little taller than Tom Cruise.
2: You know what you do better than Tom Cruise?
10: What's that?
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0: 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We'll be back live tomorrow. 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
2: 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Hang in there if you are ready, willing, and able to jump on the phone lines, then we're ready, willing, and able to take you just after nincompoops in the news. It's a daily tradition on the Matt Murphy Radio Show at this time. As you know what the news is, you just heard Ken Weaver deliver the headlines. It's time to find the nincompoops. Oh, no. I've officially... Pick me last, Ken! I officially lost my nincompoop story. Oh, no. When I look it back up, I accidentally hit the X button. Hey, friends, you know what the news is? It's time to look all across the state of Tennessee, all across these United States of America.
10: Nay,
2: the globe. Nay, the globe. Where we find the nincompoops. We find them wherever they might be. We present them to you on a daily basis, and you get to vote on your nincompoop of the day, and then we crown a winner. Thank you to the Wellness Institute of Nashville for providing a fine trophy and a fine-looking crown, both of which reside in News Closet B at this current and present time. Man, Jackson, you hadn't had it in a minute. I mean, you held it for like 3-4 weeks in a row.
3: Six.
2: You held it for 6 weeks in a row.
4: But my goodness, Ken's got it this week. I had it last week. Hand had it the week before that. You hadn't had it in like a month. Oh, my goodness.
10: Well, he's been a little bit distracted. He was training people.
4: Well, that's true. And now he's a little bit distracted watching the Tennessee baseball team play.
3: Two outs, 0-2 mm-hmm. count.
4: Yeah. Way to go, Jack. You know what people love the knowledge of? That you're not really paying attention to what you're doing. They love that. Especially me. Jackson, tell Ken to pick the order.
3: Pick the order, Weaver.
10: Well, it's going to be Weaver, Murphy, and Williams again.
4: I told him to pick me last. Okay, that's fine. That's fine. I got it. I got this. All right. Ken Weaver.
10: My story's out of Calhoun County, Alabama.
4: Mm-hmm.
10: WBRC down there reports a man was arrested last Wednesday, May 13th, after neighbors found him swimming naked in their pool with his dog.
3: Haven't we all?
10: Shortly after midnight, neighbors on Mount Gilead Road woke up to someone banging on their door, breaking a glass window and trying to enter the home. They stopped him, tried to figure out what he wanted. He believed that he was being chased, so that he needed to come inside, said Calhoun County Deputy Chief William Moses. Neighbors called 911. Deputies with the Calhoun County Sheriff's Office arrived to what Moses said was an unusual scene. He had stripped himself of his clothes. He had his dog with him, and he was swimming in their pool, Moses described. He was telling us that he was concerned for himself and for his dog. Someone was trying to get his dog. Someone was trying to get him. When he disrobed and why he was swimming, we did not get him to explain. After deputies removed him from the pool, they determined the man, Timothy Dodd, lived nearby. The owners of the home knew who he was. Moses said they're trying to determine if this was a case of someone dealing with maybe a mental health issue. We don't know if it was drugs or if he may have had something else going on with him, but from what we understand, it was not typical behavior.
4: Huh.
10: Dodd faces second-degree robbery, public lewdness charges. He's been released from the Calhoun County Jail along with his dog.
4: His dog was in there, too?
10: Apparently, they took the dog to jail, too. Well, wasn't even his fault.
4: The dog didn't do anything. A dog's not naked.
10: No.
4: Well, I guess dog's technically naked, but the dog's got, you know, fur coat on.
10: Yes,
3: and a collar.
4: And that's right.
3: Collar is their clothes.
4: That's what we call it when we take, do y'all do that? Ken, do you do that with little Fritz?
10: What's that?
4: If Fritz doesn't have his collar on, he's running around naked.
10: Yeah,
4: that's
10: he's
4: what we
10: running
4: do.
10: Around naked.
4: Yeah, that's what we do with Ms. Beasley. Ms. Beasley, put your clothes on. Ms. Beasley lost her collar. I can't believe I found it.
3: Where was it?
4: It was underneath the shed.
10: Underneath the shed?
4: Lose it? Mm-hmm. It was hooked on a little nail underneath the shed where, I mean, she was paying
10: she
4: a lot.
10: She was getting something.
4: She was trying to get something underneath the shed.
10: Was.
4: It was like a squirrel. She was chasing something in there. She got it hooked. And I can't believe I found it. 2 acres of property, and I went to it. Found it.
10: You better look out for Ms. Beasley.
4: She's trouble, boy.
3: Gotta watch her.
4: I'm telling you. Now, if it's night, she goes directly for this one same spot every single night and barks at it. And I think there's a raccoon over there.
3: They don't call her Mrs. Weasley for nothing.
4: No, they don't. They don't, Jackson.
3: And Munford.
4: London, England. You know, I say we go around the world, right?
10: Nay the globe.
4: London, England. A British court has sentenced a truck driver to prison for smuggling 7 million pounds worth of cocaine.
10: What?
4: That's $9.4 million. Oh, I'm sorry. So that's the monetary evaluation.
10: Oh, I was getting mad.
4: I got very confused. It's 7 million pounds worth or $9.4 million worth of cocaine.
10: Yeah, I forgot it said London.
4: Which is a lot less than the amount of weight that would be. But anyway, $9.4 million worth of cocaine, still a lot of cocaine.
10: Yes, sir.
4: The British court sentenced a truck driver to prison for smuggling that cocaine in a shipment of Kim Kardashian underpants. Now, I know that Kim Kardashian's got a big caboose, but I had no idea that you could fit $9.4 million worth of cocaine into that, you know, booty rack.
10: Well, it might be worth about $9 million.
4: Maybe so. The National Crime Agency said Jakub Jan Konkel. All right, Weaver, I hear you in there.
10: Mr. Konkel.
4: J-A-K-U-B. Jakub?
3: Jacob.
10: Jacob. Jakub?
4: Jakub, Mr. Konkel.
10: Mr. Conk.
4: 40 was driving a truck carrying 28 pallets of the Kim Kardashian shapewear brand Skims. That Skims clothing from the Netherlands. He was stopped by border security at the Port of Essex in September. The agency said Conkle had stopped on the way to collect 90 kilograms. That's 198 pounds of cocaine. That's a lot of cocaine.
10: That's still a lot of cocaine.
4: That is a Matt Murphy-sized amount of cocaine. That's a lot of cocaine. And that the truck had been specially adapted so that he could hide the drugs wrapped in 1 kilogram packages in a compartment of the truck's back door. Speaking of back doors, have you ever seen some of these Skims? Or Kim Kardashian's rear end? I mean, I'm just asking. The agency said the shipment of clothing was legitimate and neither the exporter nor the importer were connected to the smuggled load. Conkle said he had agreed to transport the drugs for a payment of y'all want to guess how much he got paid? 198 pounds of cocaine, $9.4 million worth of cocaine.
3: 20 grand.
4: 20 grand, that's a good guess.
10: 21 grand.
4: $5,243.
10: We both lose. Wait a minute.
4: You both overbid.
10: That's only got paid for that?
4: €4,500.
3: He's going to go to jail for a long time.
10: What a maroon.
4: He has just been sentenced, gentlemen, to 13 and one half years prison
3: for
4: drug smuggling in the Crown Court. I hope it was worth the $5,000 that you got.
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11: You're nincompoop, sir.
3: You know, Matt likes to go around the globe, but sometimes you can find just as good of a nincompoop right here at home.
11: Right here at home. That's true.
3: Two 17-year-olds identified by police as Nashville Sounds glove thieves.
10: Oh, a son of a biscuit eater.
3: Metro Nashville police say they have identified two 17-year-olds as the duo behind the recent theft of Nashville Sounds players' baseball gloves over the weekend.
11: Too tender. Too soon.
3: What?
11: Too soon.
3: Too soon?
11: Too tender. This is very dear to our heart. This is our precious Sounds.
3: Wait until I tell you what they did with the gloves that makes them, in my opinion, maroons.
11: Okay, I will wait.
3: Over the weekend, police announced the theft, saying they were searching for two people who broke into the clubhouse at First Horizon Baseball Park early Saturday morning and took several of the players' gloves. Then on Monday, the pair sold the 13 gloves to a Play It Again Sports in Nashville, Tennessee.
11: That's stupid.
3: The shop owner was suspicious of the glove's origin, and after doing some digging, he turned the gear over to the police. Now police say they are working to prosecute the teens allegedly behind the burglary and robbery, but investigators hit an obstacle Tuesday morning. A Nashville juvenile court magistrate judge this morning denied an MNPD's detective's request for arrest orders, apparently reasoning that the felony crimes for which they're being charged are property in nature, a press release from MNPD said. Instead, Nashville juvenile court is issuing petitions for delinquency, which provide a future court date. MNPD said that the Brentwood police were able to secure arrest orders while investigating the damage to Play It Again Sports. The business is out several hundred dollars that it paid for the gloves, the press release said. Brentwood police have applied for and received arrest orders for the two 17-year-olds from Williamson County Juvenile Court related to the possession and selling of stolen merchandise. How dumb do you have to be to try to sell it to a local store?
10: Well, and pretty I dumb. Would also question, too, would your spidey sense not be tingling if you worked at this store?
3: Yeah,
10: and two teenagers bring in more than a dozen baseball gloves.
11: Yeah, I mean, that. I think that's what happened, right? I mean,
10: it did.
3: Also, they all have, like, their names and numbers stitched into these gloves.
10: Wow.
3: And a simple Google search will tell you, oh, they played for the Sounds. Oh, the Sounds recently. Like, putting two and two together here is not exactly difficult algebra.
11: Gentlemen, we are so lucky that criminals are so stupid.
3: We live in an era. You could sell it on eBay.
11: Yeah.
3: Game used glove from Milwaukee Brewers prospect. Da da da da da da da.
11: Mm-hmm.
3: And you could sell them all individually.
11: And I don't mean to give anybody any ideas, but maybe sit on the merch for a hot minute.
3: Yeah, wait like 2 months.
10: And I would like to commend that store for recognizing that and taking the appropriate measures.
11: Kudos to the store. Not so much to the idiot 17-year-olds who are a couple of...
10: Couple of maroons.
3: Couple of nincompoops.
11: Nincompoops.
10: That's how we play. Not better than mine, though. Mine was naked.
3: I don't know, Ken.
10: And so was his dog.
11: Mine made you think of Kim Kardashian's butt. Huh?
10: How could you forget something like that?
11: Did Jackson's story make you think of Kim Kardashian's rear end? I don't think so. Did Ken Weaver's? No, you're thinking of some dude's butt. With mine, you're thinking of cocaine and Kim Kardashian's fanny.
3: It's like Lamar Odom in the early 2000s. I'm sorry. That joke was just sitting right there. I don't know who all got that. I hope you did.
4: It was sitting right there, you know, right where you could find it. That's how we play Nincompoops. Stand by.
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26: This is Nnamdi Asamoah. I play football for the Philadelphia Eagles, but what I do off the field with United Way might be more important. I'm a volunteer tutor and mentor. Why? Because over a million kids a year drop out of school, and that's not okay. It takes 12 years to create a graduate, but it takes about the same time to create a dropout. And the difference between a child becoming one or the other could be me, or it could

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1: The details, but he did acknowledge some of the weight that today holds in the context of this war.
2: These incredible men and women gave their lives to ensure that the world's number one state sponsor of terror will never have a nuclear weapon.
1: When it comes to the nuclear capabilities of Iran, that is very much something that has not been worked out.
3: Where 50,000 people are evacuated in Orange County, California, fire officials say a crew has cut the risk of a major explosion at a damaged toxic chemical tank at an aircraft plant in Garden Grove. Protesters today near a migrant detention center in Newark, New Jersey, claim ICE is preventing them from seeing their loved ones. At that protest were members of Congress and Governor Mikey Sherrill.
4: We've been working with ICE to get into the facility. I was just denied that this morning. I was hoping, actually, well, we certainly will.
3: Migrants at Delaney Hall are on a hunger strike, protesting poor conditions. 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
1: 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Enjoy your time with friends and family while remembering the sacrifices made by the members of our military and their families. We'll be back live tomorrow. In the meantime, here are some encore presentations from Dan Mandis, Chris Hand, Chad Benson, and Matt Murphy right here on Super Talk 99.7.
2: 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Thank you for being with us on the Matt Murphy Radio Show. We appreciate your time and consideration. 3 more hours to go. 1 down, 3 to go on Super Talk. Pleased you've decided to join us. Hit us up on the phone lines. As soon as we're done with our interview that is about to start, we'll get on the phone lines with you. 615-737-9986. Obviously, discussing the latest on the Iranian situation. Not a lot new to report. As I said last hour, wash, rinse, repeat. The president wants to negotiate, wants to try to find a path toward a resolution of any conflict, but is willing to reengage with the Iranians if necessary. It's pretty obvious to me. I mean, I'm just a knucklehead with a microphone on the sidelines, but it's pretty obvious to me that the Iranians are not negotiating in good faith. But clearly the president has a better path to success on that front than I. 615-737-9986. Pleased to welcome back to the program Congressman Andy Ogles joining us. He is with the 5th Congressional District, of course, a district that might change considerably before the next election cycle. To speak on that, amongst other things, we welcome Andy back to the show. Hey, Andy, how are you?
3: I'm doing well. How are you?
2: I'm great. Great. It's a crazy time, busy for this time of year, as obviously you are well aware. Lots going on in the state of Tennessee, lots going on around the United States of America, especially in the aftermath of the Supreme Court ruling the Louisiana case. I could not help but notice that, you know, you and your colleagues in the state of Tennessee, and I suppose rightly so, were very quiet while the General Assembly was making its determination about district lines, while the governor, you know, decided to call a special session to redraw lines to hopefully score a Republican in the 9th Congressional District. Was that on, from your standpoint, was that on purpose, that you don't want to seem like you're trying to interfere with the process, just allow the General Assembly to do their thing? Was that intentional, Andy?
3: Yeah, I mean, I think, you know, one, you know, so the House had a map, the Senate had a map, the state Senate, and of course they kicked it up to the White House to get their input. But at the end of the day, you know, they handled all that. They did not seek counsel from me or from any other member that I'm aware of. But that being said, you know, that's their purview, and the Supreme Court with a ruling. And what I will say is, you know, when you look at how it's written, is, you know, it takes effect immediately upon signing. And so you have this situation where the district lines change, but from a federal perspective, you know, you still represent that district that you were elected from. So there actually is a slight misalignment on the state and the federal law. But what that does is, from, you know, a defense perspective, you know, they say, look, the Supreme Court ruled we had a racially gerrymandered district. We immediately responded and we corrected that. And so I think that's the strategy behind it. But at the end of the day, it's a big district. It's a beautiful district. I was traveling it this weekend. You know, check my tires, because it's a lot of driving for sure.
2: Well, no, I mean, and we had a chance to talk with your colleagues, Matt Van Epps, about his newly drawn district, and Scott Desjarlais, the newly drawn fourth. Obviously, you're impacted considerably more than those two. They're impacted, but your impact, I mean, just based on the map alone, will necessitate a lot more travel and just kind of reintroducing yourself to the newly drawn district. Is that the game plan moving forward? Do you expect, let me ask it this way, Andy, do you expect that these new district lines will be in play in August and into November, even with the lawsuits in front of you?
3: Yeah, I mean, I think the General Assembly did a good job, did it in council with the White House, understanding, you know, law and how the appeals process would go. So I think they'll be fully upheld, and the new maps will be the maps going forward. And like I said, you know, the district now, you know, starts down in Murray Lewis County, goes up to Fort Campbell, across Drillfoot Lake, and then down to Memphis. And if you're Matt Van Epps, that moved Fort Campbell into my district. So if I was providing input, I would have been, hey, give Matt Epps Fort Campbell because he served there just recently. And, of course, give me my home county because it's the county where I was mayor. It's where I've been serving for almost 4 years now as a member of Congress. And, and I'm biased to my home county. But, they drew it. It's the new district, and I look forward to serving it.
2: I don't trust the media to accurately report these things, which is why I so appreciate these conversations that you and I are able to have. But is this a particular challenge considering, you had a primary challenger, you were, canvassing the district, you were making your case for your representation of said district over the last several years. But the reports have been that you don't have as much money on hand as some. I don't know if that's just something that you don't care to do in terms of raising money, if that's not your area of focus, but does this not provide something of a challenge to you now that if you don't have quite as much money on hand from a campaign perspective, now you got to go into all of these different areas and kind of reintroduce yourself to these folks? You understand what I mean?
3: Oh, I think it's a great question. Unfortunately for many, not all, but many members of Congress, they spend more time raising money than they do actually legislating. And I didn't run for Congress to be a fine fundraiser. And I think that's why people appreciate that. As a freshman, I offered more legislation than any other freshman in history. I passed more bills and amendments than any other freshman in history. I came up here to try to save our country and represent my district. So, I can fundraise. I just choose to do the amount that I need to do to win. But as we go forward in the next, we've got tons of events coming up, tons of fundraisers to fund those coffers to win again. But, I'm fortunate that I do a lot of national media. I've got pretty good name ID, oddly enough, in the new 5th district. But, you take nothing for granted. You go work hard. And, my previous or my current district was an R5 or an R8, depending on an off cycle or a presidential cycle. And I won my current district each time by double digits. I overperformed in my district, but I'm the grassroots guy. Like, I go to the fish fries. I go speak at the churches. I'm in the community, and people appreciate that.
2: You mentioned the legislation that you managed to get on the table during your relatively speaking short amount of time in Congress. What pieces are you proudest of?
3: Well, so right now, obviously immigration, when you look at what's on people's, what are those kitchen table conversations? Obviously the economy and affordability is huge because you have gas prices impacted by the Iran war, which hopefully will be winding down soon. But then, you also, just look at immigration. That's a huge issue across the country. And so I've been working very closely with the president, with the White House, Stephen Miller in particular. So I have the Assimilation Act, which reforms the immigration framework. So in 1965, Hart-Celler was passed, which really set up the framework to allow this invasion into our country. So my bill completely changes that, goes back to pre-1965, puts in place a quota system. You have to have a job to get here. It reforms H-1B visas. It ends chain migration. Oh, and you have to have a job. And then the next piece of legislation we'll be introducing again in concert with the White House is this idea of denaturalizing folks that come here and commit crimes and sending them back to their home country. So there's a lot of work to be done. The system's been broken since 1965. And I'm fortunate that the White House and the president is trusting me to carry the legislation to try and fix it.
2: You bring up your commentary regarding immigration and making sure that people that come into the country, and I think we're on the same page with this, and I think most of your constituents are as well, the people that come into the United States of America have kind of America in their hearts, and we want to make sure that that is the case. I don't know if some of your comments regarding people of Muslim faith were misconstrued in the media or if these are things, and I just want to clear it up. So there are some in the media that said that you said Muslims don't belong in the United States. Did you say that? Do you think that?
3: Well, so let's look at the issue. We have the benefit of learning from Europe. So unfortunately, it's a surveillance state. But that being said, there's a lot of data that comes out of Europe. Mm-hmm. So you can look at the crime data in London and Paris and Rome, where you have, and I'll speak in broad terms because the numbers for each city are slightly different, but, you know, the migrants disproportionately Muslim out of North Africa and the Middle East make up, you know, 6-8 in some cases 10% of the population, yet they're 50% of the sex crimes. And so what I'm forcing is this conversation of we need to know who's coming here. We need to know that you're going to come to this country and be a part of this country and respect our rules and our laws. But it's not just Muslims. And so obviously that's an important conversation to be had. But if you look at Guatemala, you know, every 14 minutes in Guatemala, a 14-year-old girl is impregnated by an adult. So again, whether you're from Central America or South America or Africa or the Middle East, we need to be bringing people in this country, only those people who align with our values. And if you don't align with our values, you're going to come here and commit crimes, then we shouldn't let you come in to begin with.
2: Right. I mean, that's for incoming individuals, but I was more referring to people who were born here. I mean, we wouldn't want to establish any sort of litmus test regarding individuals who are practicing a faith who are citizens, right?
3: It is a free country. You can go worship a tree for all I care, but if you are intentionally harming Americans or preaching harm against Americans, I have a problem with it. But again, let's go back to this issue. So we had four terror attacks in a very short span of 3 weeks. So you had the shooting in Texas, you had a shooting in Virginia, you had the car ramming and shooting in Michigan, you had the attempted bomb throwing in New York, all of which were done by Muslims. And so I was attacked for being critical of Islam and some of the violent rhetoric that's being preached in the mosques here in our country. And I was called all sorts of names. I said, fine, you know what? I'm going to send a letter. So we have roughly 3,000 mosques in the United States of America. I sent a letter on official letterhead, and I reached out to the imams, and I said, if you will condemn the violence, and if you will disavow those attackers, I will meet with any imam who's willing to stand with me and do that. Not a single one responded. Not a single one condemned the violence. Not a single one disavowed those attackers. Now, the knuckleheads that just shot up that mosque, you know, they killed themselves. Right. But had they been alive, I would say give them the death penalty.
2: Right.
3: Violence like that is not acceptable. Not here, not anywhere. And I'm willing to say that, even though that's not my faith. But when I asked them to condemn the violence in four different states against Americans, they wouldn't do it. And so, again, that's a conversation we need to have of, wait a minute, you say you want to be American. We recognize your right to practice whatever religion you want, but you also have to support and defend Americans and America.
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2: Hey, friends, it's Matt Murphy for The Matt Murphy Show. For Jackson Williams, Ken Weaver, and the rest of the crew, we hope you have a safe and happy Memorial Day. 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Congressman Andy Ogles is with us on The Matt Murphy Radio Show discussing the shift in congressional districts, amongst some other issues involving his political campaign for the 5th Congressional District. What do you make of, you know, it's kind of not my circus, but, you know, the Democrats are just going absolutely bonkers along these redistricting lines. Have you been observing some of this? And some of these individuals might eventually be, candidates against you in the 5th Congressional District. They want to claim, we've heard the rhetoric and the incendiary language in the past that they're trying to claim that these things are racist in their nature. My suggestion has been that the lines were drawn in a racist fashion to begin with, and that the Supreme Court was kind of repairing an error. Any commentary on some of the rhetoric coming out of the Representative Justin Pearson types of the world?
3: Well, so more broadly, all you have to do is look at the Northeast. I mean, it's roughly 40-45% Republican in those respective areas, and yet they have almost no Republican representation. So it's okay, you know, the Democrats are okay if they do it, but the moment that the Republicans do it in response of a Supreme Court ruling, oh, suddenly now it's wrong. But let's go back historically. So when you look, when Marsha Blackburn, Senator Blackburn, first ran in the 7th Congressional District, that district very closely mimics the current, or the what will be the new 9th district, in that it's part of Williamson County. It goes down to the southern border, and then it stretches over to Shelby County. Mm-hmm. That was her original district. It's very close to that district as drawn now. So, and that district back then was drawn by Democrats. So this current map is partially reflective of an older map that was drawn by Democrats.
2: Congressman, what are the plans in terms of getting into the new 5th? I mean, obviously, you've got a busy summer ahead of you before August.
3: I was in the district. I was in 4 different counties this weekend, and, you know, it was great. I mean, it's a lot of driving. It's a lot of territory. But, you know, my family has deep roots across the state of Tennessee. So when you go into the Smokies, my family was one of the ones that first settled in East Tennessee. My great-grandfather is actually buried up in Obion County. And so, you know, we have roots all across this great state. And so, it'll be neat for the kids as we travel this summer to see different parts of the state, to see where their great granddad was buried and that sort of thing. Go down to Memphis and see Graceland, go to the museum and those types of things. So yes, it's work. Yes, it's a lot of traveling, but I'm going to have the opportunity to meet a lot of great people and have some fun adventures with my family. So to the extent that I can make this fun for them, I'll do my best. But, you know, the legislature and the governor have spoken. It's an honor to serve the people, and I'll serve the new fifth just as diligently as I've served the current fifth.
2: Away from the campaign trail, I want to ask you about the latest in the Middle East. Obviously, you have supported the president. Most of us have supported the president of the United States in his effort to stabilize that region. It's seemingly a little more difficult than perhaps originally anticipated, considering the time frame. What's your assessment of where we are, and do you see a path forward in terms of negotiation? My fear, Andy, I'll just throw mine on the table, is that that we can't trust anything that these people are saying to us, and they understand nothing but the sword. And I fully get that the president has advisors around him that are a lot smarter about this issue than I will ever be. But I'm curious your take on where we are, because this could be a potential impact on the campaign trail. I mean, considering, I mean, people are talking to us about the $5 possibility, gasoline prices going up to $5 a gallon in the state of Tennessee. What say you about it?
3: I think your assessment is accurate. And the president is aware that the people, American people, don't want to be involved in a protracted war. They don't want to see this go on forever. And quite, but what you have is a regime that's literally holding on for dear life, because if Iran is given back to the Persian people, you know, that regime and everything associated will be driven out of that country. And so this is life and death for them. And you know, they're willing to sacrifice their citizens. Some of the atrocities and what they're doing to women and children is not worth mentioning on air, but you can use your imagination to understand what they're doing to people. But, you know, what a lot of folks, you know, why would the president do this? Why would he Maduro in Venezuela is there was a pipeline of Hezbollah being funded by Iran going into Venezuela, getting new South American IDs and coming into this country. And we literally just caught an Iranian terrorist in Alabama, of all places. And so this was becoming a greater threat. And Iran itself with their nuclear, the fissile material and such. So it's complicated, and I'm looking forward to this to ending quickly because, again, I don't support it. Wars are expensive. We need to be thinking about our homeland, America, and Americans first. And so that has been my advice to the White House, and it's duly noted.
2: Andy, thank you so much for your time. Always good to sit down and chat with you. Come by and see us sometime when you're in Nashville, and good luck on the campaign trail, brother.
3: Yes, sir. Thank you.
2: All right. Take care. There's Andy Ogles spending some time with us from the 5th Congressional District. Onward and upward for him. Says he'll raise plenty of money. He's not interested in raising that money, but he'll raise plenty of money in terms of paying for a political campaign that is decidedly different than it was several weeks ago in terms of the campaign map. 26 after the hour on Super Talk 99.7 WTN.
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1: 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Enjoy your time with friends and family while remembering the sacrifices made by the members of our military and their families. We'll be back live tomorrow. In the meantime, here are some encore presentations from Dan Mandis, Chris Hand, Chad Benson, and Matt Murphy right here on Super Talk 99.7.
2: 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We'll get to Barry and Randy coming up in moments. You guys hang in there. I value your time and your telephone call, but we've got some business to take care of, to attend to. I was reading an article that someone sent me about AI and the AI lab Anthropic, which has been prevented from engaging in government-based systems because of the concerns about its security apparatus. But generally speaking, I just want to say this real quick and we'll get into nincompoops. The first version of ChatGPT, which was released in 2022, so that's 4 years ago, could perform simple tasks that would take humans a few seconds, like simple mathematics, arithmetic, and whatnot. AI systems have become more powerful. They're able to complete more complex actions that would take humans hours or days. The measuring company that measures AI capability called Meter, M-E-T-R, found that AI capabilities are doubling in power every 196 days. Plotted on a graph, it looks like a hockey stick. And the expectation is that it will not be terribly long before AI reaches something called singularity, which if you want to scare the hell out of yourself, do a little research into what that is. Why are you looking like that, Jackson?
5: The world's over. We had a good run.
2: Now the world will be fine.
6: Good. Come with me if you want to live.
2: I think the world will be okay, Jackson. The humans.
7: Or humans might not.
2: Host. Humans maybe not so much. You know why? You know what problems? You know why we have so many problems with humans? Y'all know why we have so many problems with humans?
5: Because so many of them are nincompoops.
2: Nincompoops. That's exactly
7: right. Oh, yes, sir.
2: There we go. And they're in the news.
8: You want to let this one ride, too?
2: What?
8: You want to let this one ride, too?
2: Oh, of course. Yeah. We love the nincompoops jingle. It's time for Nincompoops in the News. You know what the news is. You hear Ken Weaver delivering on said same. It's now time for us to go all across the state of Tennessee. These United States of America.
5: Nay
2: the globe.
5: Nay the globe.
2: We go to those Nincompoops where they live and where they breathe. I've got a pretty good one today. Jackson, you want to go? Jackson, because I don't want to hear your belly aching, your whining and complaining. Pick the order. I don't want to hear it.
5: All right.
2: And you should pick me first because I was so gracious and so generous. And you know that I don't have your story, so.
5: Williams, Murphy, Weaver.
2: Okay, all right. All right. That's okay.
7: A little nervous about what.
2: I was worried about what Weaver's got down.
7: I'm a little worried about what Jackson.
2: I don't think I got a winner today, but it's pretty good. These are nincompoops. This is real. I got the real nincompoops on my side.
5: Oh, he's just going to pick a liberal. Didn't you?
2: Just
5: whatever he says that.
2: Just do you. I got the real nincompoop.
5: I've got some There's liberal no, that'll make the audience angry listen, and they'll vote for me.
2: Listen, y'all can listen to Weaver and Jackson talk about some dude with their pants around their ankles dangling what God gave them. But I got the real nincompoops over here. Go ahead.
5: You ready?
2: Yeah, I'm ready.
5: All right. Man smashes through wall at Punxsutawney Hospital, runs naked into the woods.
7: I did that one.
5: I asked you, I said, has anybody done one from Punxsutawney?
2: I didn't know.
5: And you know what Matt said? No, nobody's done anything. I'd remember that because that would mean we have six more weeks of nincompoops. And I had that joke ready, and you stole it from me. You stole it from me right here.
8: No poaching in the King's Force.
2: I didn't remember. I remember he ran through the wall. I didn't realize it was from Punxsutawney. Ken, did you say it was from Punxsutawney?
7: Yeah, it's from Punxsutawney, Pennsylvania.
2: Oh, I didn't. I'm sorry.
5: All right, I've got a backup.
2: Okay, very
7: good.
2: Let's
7: go, Brother Jackson.
2: That's the way to be ready.
5: Three Ardmore men arrested, accused of stealing bongs in gas station robbery. Ardmore police arrested.
2: That's my bong noise.
5: That's pretty good, isn't it? How do you know what a bong sounds like, Matt?
2: I used to smoke out of a bong when I was in college. Well, you thought that was going to scare me, admitting that I did some things that I'm not so proud of back in the college days? Sure.
5: Ardmore. Are you done?
2: Yeah, you put ice in the. Never mind.
5: Ardmore police arrested three men and recovered two stolen bongs after they allegedly burglarized a gas station on West Broadway Street early Wednesday morning. Police say 19-year-old Caden Cooper, 18-year-old Logan Kelly, and 18-year-old Damon White were found a block away from Kang's Broadway Express after officers responded to an alarm call at 1:24 a.m.
2: I could go for some Chinese food.
5: Officers arrived at the gas station, finding a hammer lying on the ground next to a smashed window with no suspects in sight. They reviewed surveillance footage showing a man wearing a mask breaking in and grabbing two bongs with two others entering. The three men were located shortly after and transported to jail.
2: I roomed with a guy in college. He would make bongs out of weird things.
5: Like what?
2: A lamp.
5: Woodpeckers?
2: He made a bong out of a working lamp one time.
7: Interesting.
2: A lot of time on our hands in college, I guess.
7: Did you have to plug it in?
2: No, but he also made one of those, Ken. Have you ever seen one of those motorized deals?
7: No, I have not.
2: Ken Weaver.
7: I haven't seen a motorized bong.
2: Oh, yeah. You plug those suckers in. It's.
8: How about an e-cig?
2: No, these were.
5: Now, this was way this before e-cig.
2: This was back in the 90s, man. But it's.
7: Interesting.
2: I hesitate to say this because I don't want to seem like I'm promoting this, but I'm just going to go ahead and tell y'all.
7: All right.
2: It seemed like a good idea, and we were all very excited about it, but it was just a huge waste of dope.
7: So it burned it all up.
2: Because it was a sucker. It pulled from the bottom, and so it was constantly, you know what I mean?
7: Yeah, that's no good.
2: No, that's no good. It's no good. Not that we would, no, it's crazy. With gasoline prices, not that we would promote any of that because it's all bad. And I hope they catch those dastardly criminals that stole those bongs and throw them under the jail.
7: Which Ardmore was that, Brother Jackson?
5: I believe Missouri.
7: Ardmore, Missouri. All right.
2: Jackson's sitting over here in the room rubbing his eyes like he's a 3-year-old kid that's ready for a nap.
5: Oh, no, this is Ardmore, Oklahoma.
7: That's what I thought.
2: You got him on camera. You got him on camera, Ryan.
8: He asked me not to do it except in rare circumstances.
2: He was over here. He was rubbing his eyes like he's a 3-year-old that needs a nappy.
7: Except in rare circumstances.
8: Strip club will do it, too.
2: In rare circumstances. This is one of those rare circumstances there.
5: Sure.
2: Pineapple Willie.
5: I had an eye at you. Deal with it.
2: Uh-huh. Here's my nincompoop, fellas. Baltimore mayor. Shut up. Just be quiet.
5: Oh, here comes the liberal that's going to make the audience mad, so I win.
2: Baltimore Mayor Brandon Scott is locked in a bitter feud with Inspector General Isabel Mercedes Cumming, in which she has accused City Hall of abusing expenses by blowing $50,000 on snacks at sports games. Y'all, that's a lot of damn snacks.
5: Yeah, not in this economy.
2: The disagreement began in January when Cumming investigated potential fraud in the city-run youth diversion program, but was supplied with heavily redacted invoices by record keepers. She then issued a subpoena demanding to see unmarked originals. Cumming said she was ignored. The inspector general then said she had, quote, unapproved and unfettered access to legally protected and confidential work communication. The city subsequently announced changes to the rules for her office. In other words, the city of Baltimore is demanding that the inspector general, whose job it is to audit the city, not be allowed to audit the city. Y'all with me so far? Cumming then characterized the move as an attempt to stop transparency. Earlier this year, she released a report detailing $167,000 in unchecked spending by staffers from the mayor's office, which included $50,000 spent at Baltimore Orioles and Baltimore Ravens games on crab cakes and Old Bay wings.
7: That's taxpayer money?
2: Yes.
7: Son of a biscuit eater.
2: $50,000. Y'all, that's a hell of a lot of crab cakes. I don't think all of us, given a week of Sundays, could eat that many crab cakes.
5: You challenging me?
2: I mean, how big a boy? I mean, I'm telling crab cakes. Rich. Delicious. Yeah. But rich. She alleged excessive spending on birthday celebrations, employee appreciation celebrations, employee baby showers, and flowers. Noted that one named a senior employee in the mayor's office requested last year that he have a fresh fruit tray made available to their team daily. That's all on taxpayer money. Scott's office responded by challenging Cummings' characterization about the spending and pointed out that they routinely entertain everyday Baltimoreans, or as I'd like to call them, Baltimoreans. All of these people working in the city of Baltimore and anyone voting for them ever again, y'all are a bunch of nincompoops. Ken Weaver.
7: This here is out of Hawaii. A tourist who drew widespread condemnation for throwing a rock at a seal's head has been arrested by federal agents.
2: Well, that's good.
7: 38-year-old Igor Mihailovich Litvinchuk of Covington, Washington, in a cell phone video is seen holding a large rock with one hand, aiming and throwing it directly at a monk seal.
2: No.
7: Narrowly missing the seal's head. Careful. When a witness confronted Litvinchuk, he said, quote, "I don't care. I'm rich enough to pay the fine."
2: Oh, no.
7: Maui resident Kaylee Schnitzer told Hawaii News Now the rock was the size of a coconut. Maui Mayor Richard Bisson said the charges send a clear message. Cruelty toward protected wildlife will not be tolerated.
2: Mm-mm.
7: The mayor said he called the U.S. attorney in Honolulu to advocate for prosecution. Litvinchuk is charged with harassing and attempting to harass an endangered Hawaiian monk seal. These Hawaiian monk seals are critically endangered. Only about 1,600 remain in the wild. If convicted, Litvinchuk faces up to a year in prison for each charge. Thank goodness he's rich enough to pay a fine up to $50,000 for the Endangered Species Act and a fine of up to $20,000 under the Marine Mammal Protection Act.
2: That dude's a real nincompoop. Hey, Ken.
7: Yes, sir.
2: 1570 is writing in and asking, is his name Litvinchuk?
7: Litvinchuk.
2: Litvinchuk.
7: Yes, sir.
2: Man, I look, I'm competing against a Weaver, but I think he might deserve to win just for pronouncing that name the way he did. Can you give me the full name one more time, Ken Weaver, please?
7: Igor Mihailovich Litvinchuk.
5: Could you imagine me trying to pronounce that?
2: I was thinking that.
9: I would love to hear Brother Jackson do that.
2: I was thinking.
5: Cause, well, because now I know how it's supposed to sound. It's like Igor Melitnikov Vanderpump, right?
2: Vanderpump.
7: Yeah, that's
2: it, Jackson. Yeah, that's the one.
5: That's the guy throwing the rock at the seal.
2: That's the guy. I find it ironic that Ken Weaver is doing the throw the rock at the seal story when he is a well-known brick chucker.
7: That's when I was 10 years old.
2: That's true. You know better
5: now.
2: Did
5: you pay the fine, Ken?
7: I didn't get fined.
2: I'm just imagining 10-year-old Ken Weaver looking at his mama and his daddy going, "That's okay. I got my allowance. I'll pay the fine."
8: I'm Ken Weaver.
2: Ken Weaver.
7: Look, Mama, somebody killed a woodpecker.
2: That's right. That's exactly what you'd say. That's how we play Nincompoops in the News. Hit that music there as we roll out of here. Nincompoops in the News, thank you very much. And there we go. That's right. Vote early, vote often. Vote Weaver, vote Murphy, vote Williams. But vote. 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
2: 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For Jackson Williams, Ken Weaver, and the rest of the crew, we hope you have a safe and happy Memorial Day. 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
9: I meant to bring this up yesterday. Thank you, Ken Weaver, from the News Closet. Headlines on the way in mere moments. I meant to bring this up yesterday. Mark Furman, who wrote a fabulous book on the Kennedy assassination called A Simple Act of Murder, but that's beside the point. Mark Furman is dead at the age of 74. Mark Furman made the mistake of lying about saying racist things in his past. That was it. And Mark Furman lost his livelihood and a good portion of the latter years of his life as a result of that. Jackson, I'm not trying to put you on the spot when I ask you this question, but I ask the question only to identify the schism in society when it comes to where the world is today versus where the world was then. Do you know who Mark Furman is? Do you know what he's most famous for?
10: He was the cop in the OJ trial.
9: Oh, very good. See, now that surprises me.
10: Well, they did the FX show with Omar Gooding Jr. and
9: Cuba Gooding Jr. I don't know. But it's not Omar.
10: Yeah. I got him mixed up with the Omar Epps. That's my fault.
9: So you watch that?
10: I love that show. I think it's one of the best dramatizations of like a crime drama done.
9: It is difficult to explain to people who are of your age, Jackson. And once again, I'm not age shaming you. I think this is a fascinating aspect of where we are in society. It is difficult to understand what living through the OJ trial was like without having lived through it. I mean, because this was like pre-social media fabric. It was pre-internet almost.
10: Could you imagine the OJ trial with social media?
9: Oh, my God, no. I'm trying to figure who would have to be. I'm going to try to do this next hour. And we'll take calls. And, you know, some of you have been holding on, and I appreciate you holding. Who would it be?
10: Travis Kelce.
9: That's good. I mean, OJ was kind of retired. He was kind of into movies. Yeah, but I mean, it's somebody along those lines. And what would the world be like? I mean, it captivated the country. And then he got off. And he clearly killed his ex-wife and her boyfriend.
7: But he worked real hard afterward to try to find them. Looked around every bush at every golf course.
9: That's true. He did. He was convinced it was a professional golfer that killed Nicole Brown Simpson and Ron Goldman because he said he was going to track down the killer for the rest of his life, Jackson. And the rest of his life he spent, you know, when he wasn't in prison for other things, he spent time on a golf course. Here comes the news, boys.
4: You may have noticed over the past few years, especially after I went through the whole, you know, battle for health and everything, I had to lose some weight. 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
9: It's Thursday night, and you're grabbing drinks with some friends. 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
1: Some general contusions. Absolutely nothing happened. Police say the pilot of the plane did not see her until it was too late to steer away.
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2: 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We'll be back live tomorrow. In the meantime, here are some encore presentations from

0: Chris Hand, Chad Benson, and Matt Murphy. 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
1: All right, Super Talk 99.7 WTN. It is 6 minutes after 4 o'clock, and we thank you for being around for the show today. 1 hour down and three to go. Alabama over the weekend was an absolute mess, particularly in Montgomery. We shall discuss a little bit later on. Along those same lines, we'll talk about some of the players in these contests. The assumption seems to be, even amongst Democrats, that these district lines are going to hold and that they are running for the new lines, not the old lines. I'll tell you why I believe that coming up in just a couple of minutes as well. But we were also, Bill Cassidy was out over the weekend. He was ousted in a Louisiana primary. He will not be the Republican senator in the state of Louisiana for very much longer. We expect that will be one of the Republicans, and we'll continue talking about that. But I think I try not to speak for Jackson Williams. But I think it's fair to say that this might be the most nervous interview that Jackson and I have ever done together. I don't know why I'm nervous talking to your dad, but I am.
2: It'll be a fun conversation.
1: I think it will be, too.
3: He's a captain.
1: He's a captain. He served in the United States Marine Corps.
3: He's a Marine.
1: He engaged in, hey, Ken, yes, 38 sir. Combat operations in the Gulf War. And he was a part of the Blue Angels, flying the C-130. Oh, of course, he could tell you all these things better than me. Flying the C-130 for, I guess, 3 years between 92 and 95. It is a pleasure to welcome Captain Eddie Williams to the Matt Murphy Show. And beyond all of that, he's Jackson's dad. Hello, Captain. How are you, sir?
4: Oh, I am great. Thanks for having me. I just want to say that we love Ken Weaver. We love Smokey and the Bandit. We're proud of Jackson. And why do you have to make fun of him all the time?
1: I don't know. Well, Captain, I would say this. I'm guilty as charged on the making fun front, but your son gives as good as he gets. I will say that.
4: Well, what can I do for you?
1: Well, I... Well, I just I'm fascinated with thank you, first and foremost, for your service, and thank you for coming on with us to talk a little about air shows. You were a part of the Blue Angels for about 3 years, yes, sir?
4: Yeah, it was about three and a half because I ended up doing the 92 season through the 95.
1: Can you just describe? I mean, I understand what it's like on the ground, and it is a fascinating thing to watch. Can you provide us insight into what goes behind one of these air shows, kind of behind the scenes in preparation for it and then in execution?
4: Okay, well, I'll just speak a little bit about my experience with the Blue Angels, because with the Blue Angels, we literally go for 3 months out to El Centro, California before we do anything. It's 3 months of extensive training. And in 1946, the Blue Angels were founded by Admiral Chester Nimitz, a very famous fleet admiral. And it was more of a recruiting tool so the American people could see how their naval aviators were trained to fly.
1: Yes,
4: because
1: sir.
4: If you lived in middle America, you never got to see it. And it's still a recruiting tool. And so the American public can see how they're trying to fly. Are trained to fly because they're doing basic maneuvers, only they're doing them in close formation, lower to the ground.
1: So are you doing, when you're flying with the Blue Angels, are you doing things that you would not normally do in training exercises for the benefit of the entertainment aspect of it? Does my question
4: absolutely
1: make sense?
4: Absolutely. Yeah. Absolutely not. Because the tactical missions I did, even in the Gulf War and even in training, you know, when I went to the Blues, it's like, okay, I knew how to do this. I knew how to do that. Now, we did fly lower in certain situations, but we started higher, and then with Sinatra, Chief of Naval Air Training, we could lower those parameters with supervision and training. And it's completely kind of the same maneuvers that we're doing. Mm-hmm. And it's extensive training, and you have to get qualified.
1: How did your career in the military translate? I'm just fascinated. How did it translate? Was it just your service on the C-130 that translated to the Blue Angels? How does that opportunity come about for you, sir?
4: It did. The Blue Angels generally change over about half the officers and pilots and half the enlisted and ground crew each year. It's about About 50%. And then you get selected. You have to go through a training or a application process. And then you get selected. And then, like I said, it's an extensive amount of training to do what we do and do it lower in front of a crowd. And you got to remember, right, there's never been a civilian or an air show spectator fatality in the history of the United States.
1: You know, I asked the question, and it feels like a very naive question to ask in front of someone such as yourself. But it was a question that I asked out of honesty. Is that, you know, am I wrong to question the value of air shows in the aftermath of? And thank God the pilots are okay, and it's our understanding that their ejections were successful. But based on what happened over the weekend, that's, you know, $130-some-odd million worth of equipment. I would expect, speaking to you, Captain Williams, you would say that obviously the value is a matter of using this for recruiting purposes.
4: Well, and it's, you know, advertising and recruiting for the Navy and the Marine Corps. And right, the thing that I'm glad you asked that question, because the quote on from you and other, it's $67 million for one of those F-18G Growlers, right?
1: Right.
4: Okay. The Blue Angels and even that demonstration with those two aircraft had a mishap. Those are not brand new off the line airplanes. Those are airplanes that are at the end of their service life.
1: Okay.
4: Okay. Those airplanes are going to go to a training squadron, or they'd be sent to what's called a SIDLMS, where they rebuild airplanes, and those airplanes would have been broken down in parts, you know, taken off them. So when F-18G Growler costs brand new off the line $67 million. I don't know what I couldn't, because you can't say, oh, if it's only got, you know, 300 or 400 hours left on the airframe, what are they going to do with it? So you're talking, it's a different in dollars, but yeah, that's what they cost for coming off the line. But these airplanes are not frontline airplanes. They were going to be trained or, you know, stripped or whatever. And so they go out, that's what they use those airplanes for, to do that.
1: You, Jackson told me right before we had you on, Captain Williams, that you did jet-assisted takeoff in the C-130?
4: Right. They don't do it anymore because they've got the new J model. It really doesn't need it. But yes, we'd strap, there were four on each side towards the rear paratroop door. We put four on, and it's eight solid rocket boosters. So it was like a space shuttle. It was the most fun thing I've ever done in my life. You basically, yeah, you'd get the takeoff speed and pull the airplane up as hard as you could. And the flight engineer would hit the button. And the funny thing is, you'd think you'd say fire, but you never want to say fire on an airplane, so they'd say bottles. And that's why we call them JATO bottles. But they were eight solid rocket boosters, and they'd shoot you straight up in the air.
1: What? How? I mean, you go from what to what? I mean, forgive my ignorance asking the question, but I would think when you fire off eight rocket boosters, your speed increases fairly quickly.
4: Well, it's not so much speed. It's altitude. You know how big a C-130 is?
1: I do.
4: And you're cranking that thing up at least 60 degrees nose up. So you're basically, it's like a bottle rocket or whatever. You're pointing that big airplane straight up in the air, and it's loud, and there's smoke and fire, and people would go, oh, my gosh, you can't do that.
1: Wow.
4: Then a big airplane, which a C-130 was or is.
1: How long did you fly the C-130? All your career?
4: Well, all my career. I did 13 years active duty in the Marine Corps, and then I entered the reserves. And then I've worked 30 years at FedEx flying pretty much everything that FedEx has. 727s, 767s, 757s, DC-10s, Airbuses.
1: Have you... I mean, this might be a question that I'm not supposed to ask an aviator, but I don't know. So what I don't know, you know, I'll go ahead and ask. I mean, have you had an experience flying where you're like, well, this might end badly, or have most of your experiences just been relatively routine? I mean, combat aside, I mean, obviously, I would imagine in combat, that's just a different level of of focus and tension.
4: But, you know, the training is, you know, yes, I've had times like, well, is this where I end?
1: Right.
4: But, you know, you fly long enough, you're going to have stuff. Engine failures, fires, you know, and, you know, the Gulf War. But, yeah, you have those experiences. And then you can't, I can't say enough about the training I received in the Marine Corps, Naval Aviation, and even at FedEx. You basically, you kind of get calm and you flow back to training and procedures.
1: Well, but,
4: I think your question is, have you ever been scared in an airplane? I'm like, yeah, I know who's flying.
1: That's a great answer. All right, well, Captain Williams, I would be remiss if I did not lean on, somebody wants to know if you ever saw a UFO while you're flying.
4: You know, I've said this, and, at FedEx, I generally flew at night. I have never seen a UFO. I am so sorry. I've seen stars and satellites and things I've seen moving, but no, I've never seen. I've been to places that officially don't exist on a map, but I can't talk about it.
1: All right. Well, one of these days. Jackson, get this information out of your dad. We can get it on the radio. Come on. Captain Williams, I want to thank you for two things. One, I mean, obviously, thank you for your service, and I appreciate you being on today. That's two things. Number three, I also want to thank you because this has been a wonderful conversation, and it's been as quiet as Jackson's ever been since I've had him as my executive producer on the radio. This has been fascinating.
2: Thanks, Dad.
4: Hey, I'm proud of you. Love you, son.
2: Love you, too.
1: That's so good. I'm proud of him, too. Thank you. Captain, one final question. The audience demands to know, what was Jackson like as a youngster?
4: Hard-headed.
2: That's fair and accurate reporting.
1: Well, Captain Williams, it's good to know that some things have not changed. Thank you.
3: And we love Brother Jackson.
1: And in all sincerity, we absolutely adore Jackson. The audience adores him, and he's a fine young man. Thank you so much for being on with us, Captain.
4: You're welcome. Thanks for having me.
1: All right, take care. There's Captain Eddie Williams, Jackson's father. I don't think you wanted to make that telephone call. And that was a wonderful conversation with your dad.
2: It was great. I'm always especially when the time presents itself.
1: It's interesting. I would never want for this to have happened this way. And I told and Captain said that he didn't want to speculate on the nature of what happened out at the air show. So I didn't ask about what possibly could have led to that crash because he said, I don't know, and I'm not going to speculate on it. And I have respect for that. But interesting, it was last week, remember? I said, you think your dad would ever want to come on and talk about the Blue Angels on the air? I think it was last week or the week before. And you were like, yeah, you know, I don't know. If it ever comes up, we might be able to do it. And here we are. So, interesting.
3: What do you know about that?
1: Well, God bless him. 38 combat missions in the first Gulf War. Serving the United States Marine Corps, he said, for 13 years active duty. And obviously, was that finishing his career with the Blue Angels, or was he still in the reserves? I guess probably still in the reserves.
2: You're still active duty when you're with the Blue Angels.
1: There you go.
2: That's a duty assignment.
1: Man, oh, man, that's so good. Thank you, Captain Williams, for spending some time with us. And thank you for your part in, you know, there's a lot going on with Jackson, and I give you all the credit in the world, you and Ms. Williams, for the good parts. And I don't blame you one bit for the bad parts. You know who I blame for the bad parts, Ken?
3: Who?
1: University of Knoxville, University of Tennessee, Knoxville. I think they, all that big orange in him, that's the bad part. The good part, that's the Williams family. And there you go.
2: That's fair.
1: Thank you. I appreciate that. 20 after the hour, Super Talk. And by the way, I've been convinced, based on the conversation with Captain Williams, I
3: got to have them air shows.
1: Got to have those air shows. Entertainment, recruitment, flight training, but the recruitment piece, I get it. I mean, if you get a youngster out there, 8, 9, 10, 11 years old, that watches some of those pilots in the air and then gets an opportunity to meet them on the ground and shake their hand, and, you know, that makes a lot of sense to me. 21 after the hour. 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
1: Hey, friends, it's Matt Murphy for The Matt Murphy Show. For Jackson Williams, Ken Weaver, and the rest of the crew, we hope you have a safe and happy Memorial Day. 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
3: You know, I don't like scooping Williams. Or Weaver, not Williams. Williams is the producer of the show, and also the gentleman that we just spoke to, Captain Williams. I don't like scooping Weaver, is what I meant to say.
7: That's all right, Brother Murphy.
3: But it is breaking news as we're monitoring the situation out in California. A total of 5 people, including 2 gunmen, have been killed after an active shooter situation at a San Diego mosque, obviously drawing in a huge police presence out there. One of the victims was a mosque security guard who, according to authorities, there was a press conference that was literally maybe 5 or 6 minutes long that was just held where a San Diego police officer said at a press conference that had the security guard not been there, the security guard played a, quote, pivotal role in assisting, could have been much worse. The suspects are believed to be aged at 17 and 19, and they died from self-inflicted gunshot wounds, according to police during the press conference. One member of the mosque was also killed in the attack. That, according to the Council on American Islamic Relations, Helicopter footage shows, and this is from the New York Post, one person in a tactical vest who appears to have been shot dead outside of the Islamic Center. Photo from the scene shows a body under a yellow tarp. The threat of the Islamic Center has been neutralized, according to the San Diego Police Department. They wrote that at 1:06 p.m. local time. They're 2 hours behind us, so that would have been, yeah, that's right. So that would have been 3:06 Middle Tennessee time. 50 to 100 police officers swarmed the building in response as a landscaper came under fire from the shooters. The imam sent a video saying we're safe, the school's safe, the teachers are safe, staff and kids. So the question is now going to be, you know, motivation behind the attack. But obviously you don't want to see shootings like this of any sort. But remains to be seen what potentially would have motivated something like this. But it apparently was. Who knows? I don't want to speculate. I almost said something that would have entered the arena of speculation, but remains to be seen. But authorities are saying that the 17 and 19-year-old died of self-inflicted gunshot wounds. So one wonders if that was the plan all along or if something went wrong in the midst of whatever they were trying to do in their evil deed and they decided to turn the guns on themselves. So a lot of missing pieces to the jigsaw puzzle that is a breaking news story that's coming out of California. Ken Weaver will try to fill in some of those pieces for us in just a couple of minutes at the bottom of the hour. Right now, it's Jonathan's turn. Jonathan, thanks for calling. How are you?
7: Jonathan.
8: Yes.
7: Hello.
3: Hey.
8: Oh, hey, Matt.
3: Hey, Jonathan, what's up?
8: Turn the darn thing up. Hey.
3: Hey, yes, Jonathan. Hey. Hey, Jonathan, who was that?
8: That's my lovely wife.
3: You tell her we said hello, okay?
8: Well, she's listening right here.
3: Oh, well, hey. Hey, Jonathan's wife.
7: Hi.
8: If I told your name, too many people might know me. Anyway, my claim, I got a comment. Claim to fame is I was actually in the Fighter Squadron 21, F-14 Squadron, right across the hangar from Top Gun when they filmed the first movie, Top Gun, and Tom parked his motorcycle by mine. I'm the only one that knows that. Anyway, all right, kind of a bragging right.
3: That's pretty cool.
8: It is. I almost ran into him one time walking around the hangar, and the guy wouldn't give me the time of day. I couldn't believe it. Anyway,
3: Jonathan, it's my understanding if you had run into Tom Cruise, he would have hit you right in the thigh.
8: Maybe he would have. You know, I have had a hip replacement.
3: Your wife got it. That's a height joke. That's a Tom Cruise height joke. Yeah.
8: Okay, all right.
3: I mean, you've met him. Jonathan, you've met him.
8: Short.
3: No, he's a... Cruz is a short
7: tall. Cruz is short. You're taller.
8: Oh, he's 5'9"? Okay, anyway, I thought...
3: if Tom Cruise is 5'9",
2: I'm 6'8".
3: I am a baby elephant.
8: Okay.
3: Oh, anyway, Jonathan, go ahead. I'm sorry.
8: No, it's awesome. It's awesome. I love you, Matt. I do. Anyway, hey, value air shows. No kidding. I've asked the same question years ago. I've been applied for maintenance team, Blue Angels. It's quite complicated to get on it. You know, you got to – they're the best, okay? They're the best of the best. But what air shows have value is it also demonstrates to the rest of the world what we can do. It shows how skilled our fighter pilots are. That was the value of another, they don't talk about that, but Top Gun itself, especially the first one, you know, of course it was a major recruitment. You know that. I mean, it did a lot for the Navy back there in 1985 or so. But, showing those planes, In this era, you know, I was in, I remember when they were A4s, and it inspired me to join the Navy partly way back in the day. And, but those planes, when they show them doing that, they know that everybody can do that.
3: Yeah. I mean, I get it. I mean, it's showing the military prowess. that we have in the United States of America. That's fair.
8: We train better than anybody else. Right. We train better than anybody else. That's why we have so few casualties in any kind of air conflict, is we just train better.
3: Jonathan, I'm about to have to go, but would you do me one favor before we say bye?
8: Hug my wife.
3: Yeah, what? Just first name. Just first name?
8: Hers?
3: Yeah.
8: Oh, gosh, man. You're hitting on my wife. All right.
3: Kathy. I'm not hitting on your wife. I just... You said if we knew your wife... I'm not... Hold on a second. You hold your horses there, pal. No, you said if we knew your wife's name, we'd know who you were. And I'm thinking Jonathan's married to some famous country music singer.
8: No, I've already... Those two key things. If you know her name and know that... The people that know me well, that's one of the first things I love to tell is that, Tom Cruise parked his Ninja 900 right by my Suzuki 1100E back in the day. And I thought I was so mad at that guy for being able to run up and down the taxiway there at Miramar, and I couldn't get near it. You know, I mean.
3: I guess being Tom Cruise has its privileges. Jonathan, Kathy, y'all have a great day. I before I'm done with this story, it was going to be Ken Weaver that was hitting on your wife, by the way, Jonathan. So just wait on this. Ken Weaver, stop hitting on these ladies.
9: You know what? I might be a little taller than Tom Cruise.
3: You know what you do better than Tom Cruise?
9: What's that?
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0: 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Enjoy your time with friends and family while remembering the sacrifices made by the members of our military and their families. We'll be back live tomorrow. In the meantime, here are some encore presentations from Dan Mandis, Chris Hand, Chad Benson, and Matt Murphy right here on Super Talk 99.7.
1: 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Hang in there if you are ready, willing, and able to jump on the phone lines, then we're ready, willing, and able to take you just after nincompoops in the news. It's a daily tradition on the Matt Murphy Radio Show at this time. As you know what the news is, you just heard Ken Weaver deliver the headlines. It's time to find the nincompoops. Oh, no. I've officially... Pick me last, Ken! I officially lost my nincompoop story. Oh, no. When I look it back up, I accidentally hit the X button. Hey, friends, you know what the news is? It's time to look all across the state of Tennessee, all across these United States of America.
9: Nay, the globe.
1: Nay, the globe. Where we find the nincompoops. We find them wherever they might be. We present them to you on a daily basis, and you get to vote on your nincompoop of the day. And then we crown a winner. Thank you to the Wellness Institute of Nashville for providing a fine trophy and a fine-looking crown, both of which reside in News Closet B at this current and present time. Man, Jackson, you hadn't had it in a minute. I mean, you held it for like 3-4 weeks in a row.
2: Six.
1: You held it for 6 weeks in a row. But my goodness, Ken's got it this week. I had it last week. Hand had it the week before that. You hadn't had it in like a month. Oh, my goodness.
9: Well, he's been a little bit distracted. He was training people.
1: Well, that's true. And now he's a little bit distracted watching the Tennessee baseball team play.
2: Two outs, 0-2 mm-hmm. count.
1: Yeah. Way to go, Jack. You know what people love the knowledge of? That you're not really paying attention to what you're doing. They love that. Especially me. Jackson, tell Ken to pick the order.
2: Pick the order, Weaver.
9: That's going to be Weaver, Murphy, and Williams again.
1: I told him to pick me last. Okay, that's fine. I got it. I got this. All right. Ken Weaver?
9: My story's out of Calhoun County, Alabama.
1: Mm-hmm.
9: WBRC down there reports a man was arrested last Wednesday, May 13th, after neighbors found him swimming naked in their pool with his dog.
2: Mm. Haven't we all?
9: Shortly after midnight, neighbors on Mount Gilead Road woke up to someone banging on their door, breaking a glass window and trying to enter the home. They stopped him, tried to figure out what he wanted. He believed that he was being chased, so that he needed to come inside, said Calhoun County Deputy Chief William Moses. Neighbors called 911. Deputies with the Calhoun County Sheriff's Office arrived to what Moses said was an unusual scene. He had stripped himself of his clothes. He had his dog with him, and he was swimming in their pool, Moses described. He was telling us that he was concerned for himself and for his dog. Someone was trying to get his dog. Someone was trying to get him. When he disrobed and why he was swimming, we did not get him to explain. After deputies removed him from the pool, they determined the man, Timothy Dodd, lived nearby. The owners of the home knew who he was. Moses said they're trying to determine if this was a case of someone dealing with maybe a mental health issue. We don't know if it was drugs or if he may have had something else going on with him, but from what we understand, it was not typical behavior.
1: Huh.
9: Dodd faces second-degree robbery, public lewdness charges. He's been released from the Calhoun County Jail along with his dog.
3: His dog was in there, too.
9: Apparently, they took the dog to jail, too. Well, wasn't even his fault.
3: The dog didn't do anything. A dog's not naked.
9: No.
3: Well, I guess dog's technically naked, but the dog's got, you know, fur coat on.
9: Yes,
2: and a collar.
3: And a, that's right.
2: Collar is their clothes.
3: That's what we call it when we take, do y'all do that? Ken, do you do that with little Fritz?
9: What's that?
3: If Fritz doesn't have his collar on, he's running around naked.
9: Yeah,
3: that's
9: he's
3: what we do.
9: Running around naked.
3: Yeah, that's what we do with Ms. Beasley. Ms. Beasley, put your clothes on. Ms. Beasley lost her collar. I can't believe I found it.
2: Where was it?
3: It was underneath the shed.
9: Underneath the shed?
3: Mm-hmm. It was hooked on a little nail underneath the shed where, I mean, she was paying a lot.
9: She was getting something.
3: She was trying to get something underneath the shed.
9: Was.
3: It was like a squirrel. She was chasing something in there. She got it hooked. And I can't believe I found it. 2 acres of property, and I went to it. Found it.
9: You better look out for Ms. Beasley.
3: She's trouble, boy.
2: Gotta watch her.
3: I'm telling you. And now, if it's night, she goes directly for this one same spot every single night and barks at it. And I think there's a raccoon over there.
2: They don't call her Mrs. Weasley for nothing.
3: No, they don't. They don't, Jackson.
2: And Munford.
3: London, England. You know, I say we go around the world, right?
9: Nay the globe.
3: London, England. A British court has sentenced a truck driver to prison for smuggling 7 million pounds worth of cocaine.
9: What?
3: That's $9.4 million. Oh, I'm sorry. So that's the monetary evaluation.
9: Oh, I was getting mad.
3: I got very confused. It's 7 million pounds worth or $9.4 million worth of cocaine.
9: Yeah, I forgot it said London.
3: Which is a lot less than the amount of weight that would be. But anyway, $9.4 million worth of cocaine, still a lot of cocaine.
9: Yes, sir.
3: The British court sentenced a truck driver to prison for smuggling that cocaine in a shipment of Kim Kardashian underpants. Now, I know that Kim Kardashian's got a big caboose, but I had no idea that you could fit $9.4 million worth of cocaine into that, you know, booty rack.
9: Well, it might be worth about $9 million.
3: Maybe so. The National Crime Agency said Jakub Jan Konkel. All right, Weaver, I hear you in there.
9: Mr. Konkel.
3: J-A-K-U-B. Jakub?
2: Jacob.
9: Probably Jacob. Jakub?
3: I'm going. Jakub, Mr. Konkel, 40, was driving a truck carrying 28 pallets of the Kim Kardashian shapewear brand Skims. That's Skims clothing from the Netherlands. He was stopped by border security at the Port of Essex in September. The agency said Konkel had stopped on the way to collect 90 kilograms. That's 198 pounds of cocaine. That's a lot of cocaine.
9: That's still a lot of cocaine.
3: That is a Matt Murphy-sized amount of cocaine. That's a lot of cocaine. And that the truck had been specially adapted so that he could hide the drugs wrapped in 1 kilogram packages in a compartment of the truck's back door. Speaking of back doors, have you ever seen some of these Skims? Or Kim Kardashian's rear end? I mean, I'm just asking. The agency said the shipment of clothing was legitimate and neither the exporter nor the importer were connected to the smuggled load. Konkel said he had agreed to transport the drugs for a payment of, y'all want to guess how much he got paid? 198 pounds of cocaine, $9.4 million worth of cocaine.
2: 20 grand.
3: 20 grand, that's a good guess.
9: 21 grand.
3: $5,243.
9: We both lose. Wait a minute.
3: You both overbid.
9: That's only got paid for that?
3: About 4,500 euros.
2: He's going to go to jail for a long time.
9: What a maroon.
3: He has just been sentenced, gentlemen, to 13 and one half years prison
2: for
3: drug smuggling in the Crown Court. I hope it was worth the $5,000 that you got paid.
5: You may have noticed over the past few years, especially after I went through the whole, you know, battle for health and everything, I had to lose some weight. 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
0: 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The same issues you're talking about at the kitchen table, we're talking about here. 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
1: Hey, friends, it's Matt Murphy for The Matt Murphy Show. For Jackson Williams, Ken Weaver, and the rest of the crew, we hope you have a safe and happy Memorial Day. And we'll see you next time on The Matt Murphy Show on Supertalk 99.7 WTN. 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
2: You're nincompoop, sir.
10: You know, Matt likes to go around the globe, but sometimes you can find just as good of a nincompoop right here at home.
1: Right here at home. That's true.
10: Two 17-year-olds identified by police as Nashville Sounds glove thieves.
9: Oh, a son of a biscuit eater.
10: Metro Nashville police say they have identified two 17-year-olds as the duo behind the recent theft of Nashville Sounds players' baseball gloves over the weekend.
1: Too tender. Too soon.
10: What?
1: Too soon.
10: Too soon?
1: Too tender. This is very near and dear to our heart. This is our precious Sounds.
10: Wait until I tell you what they did with the gloves that makes them, in my opinion, maroons.
1: Okay, I will wait.
10: Over the weekend, police announced the theft, saying they were searching for two people who broke into the clubhouse at First Horizon Baseball Park early Saturday morning and took several of the players' gloves. Then on Monday, the pair sold the 13 gloves to a Play It Again Sports in Nashville, Tennessee.
1: That's stupid.
10: The shop owner was suspicious of the glove's origin, and after doing some digging, he turned the gear over to the police. Now, police say they are working to prosecute the teens allegedly behind the burglary and robbery, but investigators hit an obstacle Tuesday morning. A Nashville juvenile court magistrate judge this morning denied an MNPD's detective's request for arrest orders, apparently reasoning that the felony crimes for which they're being charged are property in nature, a press release from MNPD said. Instead, Nashville Juvenile Court is issuing petitions for delinquency, which provide a future court date. MNPD said that the Brentwood police were able to secure arrest orders while investigating the damage to Play It Again Sports. The business is out several hundred dollars that it paid for the gloves, the press release said. Brentwood police have applied for and received arrest orders for the two 17-year-olds from Williamson County Juvenile Court related to the possession and selling of stolen merchandise. How dumb do you have to be to try to sell it to a local store?
9: Well, and I would also question, too, would your spidey sense not be tingling if you worked at this store?
10: Yeah,
9: and two teenagers bring in more than a dozen baseball gloves.
1: Yeah, I think that's what happened, right? I mean,
9: that did.
10: Also, they all have like their names and numbers stitched into these gloves.
9: Wow!
10: And a simple Google search will tell you, oh, they played for the Sounds. Oh, the Sounds recently. Like putting two and two together here is not exactly difficult algebra.
1: Gentlemen, we are so lucky that criminals are so stupid.
10: We live in an era. You could sell it on eBay.
1: Yeah.
10: Game used glove from Milwaukee Brewers prospect. Da-da-da-da-da-da-da.
1: Mm-hmm.
10: And you could sell them all individually.
1: And I don't mean to give anybody any ideas, but maybe sit on the merch for a hot minute.
10: Yeah, wait like 2 months.
9: And I would like to commend that store for recognizing that and taking the appropriate measures.
1: Kudos to the store. Not so much to the idiot 17-year-olds or a couple of
9: maroons.
10: Couple of nincompoops.
1: Nincompoops.
9: That's how we play. Not better than mine, though. Mine was naked.
10: I don't know, Ken.
9: And so was his dog.
1: Mine made you think of Kim Kardashian's butt. Huh? Huh?
9: How could you forget something like that?
1: Did Jackson's story make you think of Kim Kardashian's rear end? I don't think so. Did Ken Weaver's? No, you're thinking of some dude's butt. With mine, you're thinking of cocaine and Kim Kardashian's fanny.
10: It's like Lamar Odom in the early 2000s. I'm sorry, that joke was just sitting right there. I don't know who all got that. I hope you did.
1: It was sitting right there, you know, right where you could find it. That's how we play Nincompoops. Stand by.
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3: A warning to us all about some of the disruptive effects of AI. The Pope making his declaration at the Vatican this morning in his first papal encyclical, a type of open letter. Leo setting out his desire to protect human dignity and guard against fake info and explicit content in an age when technology threatens to replace so many jobs and other roles in society. Pope Leo writing, quote, "We are truly experiencing an eclipse of the sense of what it means to be human," and warning of, quote, "the unbridled promotion and